0: picked up on the front of the Mirror this morning, where they give us a little bit more information regarding the misfortunate people who died. Two Irish couples, horror smash, three of them dead and the fourth critically injured. Their Mercedes that they were driving in veered off a motorway and then plunged 90 metres down an embankment near Malaga on Sunday. It's just so, so tragic, and it's dominating the front of the Red Tops this morning. You go off on holidays, you plan it, you're off on an adventure with your loved one and very close friends, and it turns into a tragedy like that. In other news this morning, the papers today talk about our courts in quite an amount of detail. While at the one, on the one hand, the Irish Independent are saying that on just a, they just took one particular day, any day, a random day, and they did a census or a check on the amount of on the amount of available spaces for women who were suffering domestic violence, and 1,900 women were turned away from domestic violence refuge in the final 6 months of last year because of a shortage of beds. Just on one particular day, they found 1,872 women fleeing abuse on that day that could not be accommodated in the second half of last year. And that's appalling. These are the basics that we should be getting right, keeping our citizens safe. And then I mentioned the courts, actually, because this is a national story, but the Examiner and the Echo carry it this morning. The Examiner actually give us a lot more information as to how much solicitors are paid on free legal aid. And I'd love to get your thoughts on this. Have a bit of a think about it. Text 0868104106. You have solicitors on the free legal aid scheme for criminal cases, right? They're going to resign from the... There's a panel of them, and they're going to resign. And at this stage now, it's kind of crawling to a halt anyway, because new cases aren't being heard and books of evidence are being entered, but nothing's been done about cases. But from tomorrow, it will completely stop. And it's all to do with the amount of money they're paid by the state for representing people on free legal aid. Now, at the moment, they're paid approximately €240 for a first appearance for a client on free legal aid, right? €240. And then €60 for each subsequent sitting. Now, Jim McCallaghan wants to abolish that and bring in a single payment, regardless of the number of court appearances that they represent this client for under free legal aid. So you get paid once. It's substantially more, incidentally. The Examiner is saying that the single payment could be as high as €582 per case, regardless of the amount of times that you represent this individual, how many times the case is put back or put postponed or whatever the case may be, would be up to 582. And the question I'm asking this morning, does anybody think that that is a fair amount of money to pay a solicitor to represent somebody on free legal aid, regardless of how many times they have to go to court? How many times could that be? Could it be twice or three times or four times? I mean, if it was about three or four times, you'd actually be making more money under the new system, wouldn't you? Now, they've already, solicitors already assigned to cases have been appearing in court and saying that they won't act for their clients. And it will be a complete all-out strike from tomorrow. So at the moment it's 240 for the first appearance and then 60 for each subsequent one. He wants to replace it with a system that the Examiner said would be a one-off fee of perhaps as high as €582. Your thoughts on that are welcome. Text 0868104106, because Brenda Power says that the free legal aid system is just aiding and abetting cons, criminals, time after time after time. She talks about violent crimes getting either partially suspended sentences or fully suspended sentences. She's blue in the face hearing judges say that people are, oh, I'm going to give you a suspended sentence because you're doing your best to try and turn your life around and I need to give you a second chance or a third chance or a fourth chance. I think it's maybe you got some of them, she says, with 140 previous convictions getting full suspended sentences. A lot of the time, multiple suspensions for shoplifting because the judge was impressed with their efforts to deal with their addiction problems. And she says that we're the suckers who are paying for this. She says all of these prosecutions that never amount to anything involve multiple court appearances paid for by, you got it, free legal aid. There's an interesting one in the Irish Times this morning of a girl. She's 12. She's 15 now, but she was 12 at the time. Norina Ward. She went into Penny's in Galway, right? And was wrongly suspected of stealing eyelashes while on a trip to Dublin. She's a Galway girl, my apologies. So she's from Galway, went to Dublin on a trip, was in pennies. And here's what happened. She got 17,500 euro compensation from pennies and Bidvest, who are the security firm that work for pennies, 17,500 for defamation of her character. Young girl at the time, she was 12 years old, Norina Ward. So the story goes that herself and her sister had gone into Penny's on O'Connell Street with the intention of buying eyelashes. And their mother was in court, actually. He said the daughters had selected eyelashes and joined a long queue for the checkout. But because of the length of the queue, her daughters decided not to proceed with the purchase and left the eyelashes on an adjacent counter before walking outside. So as soon as they got outside of the store, a security woman, they say, and it's alleged, aggressively approached my daughters and kept shouting about the eyelashes, and then physically touched my daughter, tapping her clothes, patting her coat and putting her hands in Norina's pockets and pulling down the zip. So she didn't have the eyelashes because they had left them on the counter inside, they say, because the queue was too long. So they took a case against Penny's and the security firm involved for defamation. And that was settled yesterday, according to the Irish Times, for 17,500 euro. There are other cases involving criminality or the work of the Garda Síochána being very, very hard, whether it's a member of the Garda on the beat or a detective or whatever the case may be. And I mention that because at the weekend, Joe Duffy was giving a speech, which was called a provocative speech, in honour of the life of the crime journalist Veronica Guerin, who was shot dead. It's 30 years since her death, right? And Joe said that there should be a new law now that would give Gardaí unprecedented powers to just seize people's mobile phones on a hunch without having to need a search warrant. He said they should just be able to take somebody's phone off them on a hunch. He says that crime has changed. Criminals carry a lot more now than just a smartphone. It's a communication center. It's a financial device. It's a map. It's a tracker. It's an organizer. And our laws on phones haven't changed since 1993. But he says the Gardaí should have the right, if they stop someone and they have a hunch, if they think someone's been up to something they shouldn't have been, to confiscate their mobile phones immediately. Do you think that's a good idea? Text 0868-104-106. Apparently, they say those that were at the speech had raised eyebrows, particularly amongst senior Gardaí present. I admire Joe Duffy for having the courage to say what he feels and not feel, okay, I better not say this because I might get some flack. But at least he feels, you know, that something needs to be done with regards to helping on Garda Síochána with more and stronger powers to track down criminals, because that's what we want, isn't it? But is this a step too far? Like somebody at the speech, a security source said, would Joe like it if his phone was taken off him by the guards for no justifiable reason? You're innocent until proven guilty, another person said, and the guards should not be able to confiscate somebody's phone on a hunch. Sounds more like Putin's Russia. So that's an interesting one that was picked up after the speech. So a lot to unpack this morning, as you can see. And also, you know, we now have the presidency of the European Union for the next 6 months. It's going to cost us an absolute fortune. There will be 250 meetings taking place with VIPs flying in from across the globe into Ireland, because we are, well, the EU presidency. So we're kind of being told this morning by the likes of, I suppose, Helen McEntee, although she doesn't actually say this, but when I was reading the paper this morning, I got the impression that what the government want is that we don't mortify them. Don't mortify us now in front of our EU masters when they come to Ireland. Don't be thinking about anything daft now, like fuel protests or anything like that, or blockades, while our EU masters are here for the next 6 months. There's a story that makes the papers this morning because they have decided. I mean, it's absolutely bizarre, the cost of petrol and diesel in this country because of tax and excise and all of the added charges to it. So they're going to extend the reduction until the end of September. But after that then, sorry, my apologies, the start of September. After the 1st of September then, all of the reductions will disappear and you're going to find petrol and diesel shoot back up to over €2 a litre and perhaps even much, much higher than that. Probably much higher than that. Yeah, much, much higher than that, actually. Now I think if it could be 220, 225, even 230. It's just madness. Madness. You go to Spain, and I'm only mentioning this, And I saw all sorts of different prices. And I can say, okay, Spain's a bigger country. It's an awful lot more people live in Spain. I get all of that. But the reason our petrol and diesel is so high is because of tax. Right? You've already paid tax on your earnings, for God's sake. In Spain, I saw petrol stations at 1.31 a litre. 1.31 a litre for petrol. And here you'd be lucky to get it for a 184. It makes madness. So anyway, the papers this morning talk about another individual who was driving a Ferrari. They figured that this Ferrari is worth about 170 grand. And of course, the cops were not found wanting on this. This Italian sports beast was stopped. Well, the driver was at the Carrigrohan area of Cork at the weekend. And apparently this car had been in Ireland for 4 years, was still displaying UK registration plates, and was never registered in Ireland, so they seized it. It had no insurance, no motor tax, or no NCT. I mean, you can't be doing that, lads. I mean, there's a good chance, really, and if it's not the case, maybe it should be the case, that they never, ever get that car back. But it was impounded anyway, this Ferrari, 170 grand's worth, you know, still on UK plates 4 years later. Insurance, motor tax, no NCT. I mean, what would the motorists say? I forgot. I didn't think I had to do all of that. Just here as a visit 4 years later. And then in the Mail this morning, I saw a lot on this story over the weekend, but the Mail carried it in quite some detail on their front page. Galway's got a new mayor, a newly elected mayor by the name of Helen Ogbu. She's very much in the news at the moment because there are different media sources trying to study her timeline as to when she came to Ireland, settled down in Ireland, and why she came in the first place. So much attention now has been given towards the mayor of Galway, Helen Ogbu, that she's had to delete her website because some of the information that she was giving over the years has now been proven to be incorrect. Now, the Labour Party are saying that the information on a website was incorrect and they're blaming a thing called editing errors. No idea what that means, editing errors. And she'd only recently become aware of the fact that she made mistakes with regards to her timeline about when she arrived in Ireland. And here is the problem for her. She said online, she was saying things like, I arrived in Ireland with my family in 2006 to seek safety and a fresh start after the tragic loss of my husband. In 2006, she said that. But her husband wasn't assassinated until 2010. So that's one of the problems. There are other issues and allegations that I can't mention on the air because they could be proven to be defamatory if they're proven to be untrue. Now, there are other websites that are going much further than that, but that's as far as I can go. So I don't know what's going to happen next with regards to her website or more clarification. Mistakes on her personal website have been identified by the Labour Party, but only after the media had a look at it. Because you got to get that kind of stuff right, you know, because otherwise people get kind of quite annoyed or angry about it, particularly if you're a politician and now a recently elected mayor of Galway. So that's on the front and the inside pages. A lot of sports stories with regards to the World Cup and what have you. And everybody's taking a very close look, of course, as to what happens next for Cape Verde. Will they beat Messi and will they score enough goals to move on ahead of Argentina? Well, the family of Pico Lopez, who actually live in Ireland themselves, they're going to be flown back. They were over for some matches, I believe, and then flew back to Ireland. But they're going to be flown back again now by Aer Lingus free of charge. And they're absolutely thrilled and over the moon. Apparently Aer Lingus got in touch with them yesterday on afternoon and they surprised them by saying that they're going to give them courtesy flights, free flights, back to see Pico and the team take on Messi. So that's because a really dream story for a tiny, tiny little island and a small little country like that punching way above its weight. So a lot of that is covered in the papers this morning with regards to the World Cup and what have you. We talk about a lot about parenting on this program, obviously, because, you know, they don't come with the manual or instructions or anything like that. You kind of try and do the best you can as you, you know, I suppose, stumble your way through it a lot of the time and you learn from mistakes. But the Mail this morning is saying there's research out now saying that we actually do treat sons and daughters differently. And I wonder if people were honest and open about it, would we say that we treat our children differently? I would hate to think that I would be found guilty of treating one child better than another or having more affection for a son or a daughter than a son. But you probably would mentor them differently, wouldn't you? I mean, maybe the advice that you might give them might differ as to whether they were a boy or a girl. I hope I'm making sense in that because the researchers are saying that daughters are given more advice on dating and relationships and financial support and how to protect themselves much more so than boys. Whereas the boys then are encouraged to be competitive, to be sporty, to get out there, to assert yourself. And they're also allowed a lot more sexual freedom. So this is what the research is saying. I don't know whether you'd agree or disagree. Text 0868104106. And then the father and the mother differ as well with regards to the advice that they give their sons and daughters. They take different roles. That the father prefers to spend time practicing sports, teaching the practicalities of life, mechanical skills and things like that. Is that still true and relevant, I wonder? While mothers then give the emotional support, the relationship advice, and the wisdom or life guidance. Are they trying to suggest that men are incapable of those kind of things? Emotional support or advice in those regards. I mean, come on. Anyway, what can you do? You can't make this stuff up. I just love relationships in general, because I saw a story at the weekend, actually. And this is out of a story out of Brazil. Three sisters, right? If you combine their ages, the three of them, they're 316 years old. Well, actually, 316 years and 302 days. So one of them is 109, the second sister is 104, and the baby girl is 103. Three of them, well over 100. And it got me thinking, actually, wouldn't it be a great thing to try and find Cork's oldest siblings? It could be a brother and a sister. It could be two sisters, two brothers. It might even be three. The oldest siblings on Lee's side. Wouldn't it be a wonderful thing to get you guys telling me of them? Cork's oldest siblings. I challenge you on that one. Text 0868104106. Cork's oldest brothers and sisters. And I'm not going to say much about this because it's pure and utter nonsense. It's this top 10 of the funniest films of all time. I mean, mother of God. I mean, some of them deserve to be in there, in fairness. Blazing Saddles at number one. Some Like It Hot. Tootsie? Really? Dr. Strangelove? Annie Hall? Give me a break. Duck Soup? MASH? It Happened One Night? The Graduate? And Airplane? I mean, some of those actually should be down at the bottom and Airplane should be up at the top. I don't know. I mean, you got to wonder. They just don't make films anymore, do they? Like, it's just got so bad now with regards to films and movies. Actually, I just wondered about this morning, the top 10, as to whether it's anyway accurate that Blazing Saddles was the funniest film of all time. Like, Monty Python doesn't even get into the top 10. What does that tell you about it? Or The Odd Couple or stuff like that. But I see at the weekend then they had to put a trigger alert on a stage production of Thelma and Louise. This is the world we're living in. We are literally disabling the entire planet and young people at a rate of knots. So a trigger alert for Thelma and Louise. Why? Drinking, smoking, and driving fast cars.
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1: 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To the phone lines we go. Don, good morning. Can you hear me all right, Don?
2: Yes, I can. Yes.
1: Nice one. You came up from Killarney Sunday night. It turned out to be one hell of an expensive trip to Cork, didn't it?
2: It sure did, yes. Yeah, okay. We were going to the Opera House and we were going to see Stuart Lee.
1: Okay, excellent. But at least I hope you enjoyed that part of the night. But you came up by motor car and parked in a Cork City car park, namely the one on the North Main Street.
2: North Main Street car park.
1: Okay, all right. Yes, so pick up the story. Go ahead.
2: It was on the 7th of June, and the show was on at 8, and we arrived at the car park at 20 to 8, and we had a look outside, and we couldn't see any closing time, so we thought it was a 24-hour car park, to be honest with you. So we drove in and parked. And just by the way, I searched up Google Maps as the parking near Cork Opera House, and this is where it brought me. We parked up and we went to the show, and we returned at 10 past 10, and the entire car park was completely closed down, and we couldn't gain access to it. And we again looked outside at all the signage. My daughter took photographs, and there was no closing times visible to us.
1: Did look and see if you could see any signage. Forgive me now. It's a while since I used that car park. I have from time to time. So, but I don't know where the signage would or wouldn't be. But you saw none, you're saying?
2: And and in fact, in the reply we got from the officer from Cork City, she acknowledged that there was no times displayed outside, but she did say that they were displayed inside, you would imagine that, if we would never have parked there if we knew that it was closing at 9:30.
1: You need a sign outside, so a motorist comes along in their car.
2: Outside.
1: Yeah, so you need a sign outside, so the car, somebody comes along in their car, they see a sign. And they say, what time does it close at?
2: 9:30.
1: Okay.
2: Very early.
1: Well, but then you'd make a decision, I'm not going to use that car park because I want to be here longer.
2: Exactly.
1: So it's common sense to have a sign outside. So anyway, everything's locked up. What did you do next?
2: We rang the number outside, and we were told by the security guy that he could come. He was available to come, which I suppose in itself is good, and that we weren't going to be waiting for hours upon hours, but that there was a newly increased release fee of €250 if we wanted to get our car back.
1: Just to get your car out?
2: And he said it had recently increased from 150 to 250, but that he said the only other option would be to leave it in overnight, and we would be only subject to a €100 charge the next day. But as I say, there was four of us. We were coming from Killarney. We had to get home again. So we kind of, that wasn't an option for us.
1: When did they say they increased it from 150 to 250? Which seems to me to be an 80% increase, incidentally.
2: Yes, huge, huge. And to me, it's like a revenue-raising practice because, if they're up front and they have it well and clearly displayed outside, as you say, you can make your informed decision and to say, yes, that suits me, or it doesn't, I'll go elsewhere. But when, the fact that they did point out a really small time, but you actually have to, you're in the car park, you're going around a bend just at the barrier, and it's in really small writing about 9:30. They pointed out that, but actually if you did notice it, which we didn't, you'd actually still have to go in through the barriers and out again.
1: Okay, no, listen, can I just say, the last thing that I'm going to be looking at, driving up a barrier and negotiating a turn and getting a ticket and waiting for a barrier to go up, is signs around me. I'm concentrating on not damaging my car. at that stage.
2: Exactly. It's very tight. Yeah. It's very
1: tight.
2: So that's what
1: I'd be concentrating on.
2: We didn't see it.
1: No,
2: we didn't
1: have and if you're going to see it, it needs to be a big sign so it's fair on everybody.
2: Yes.
1: So your man says, I'll come and open up and you can release the car for €250.
2: Yes.
1: Did you do that?
2: Yeah. I had to go and try a second bank card because the first one didn't have enough in it. But we had no other option actually. But to pay, otherwise we were stranded in Cork for the night. I appealed with him to see was there any you know. I actually pointed out to him the lack of signage, and he acknowledged that. Yeah, he couldn't see where the closing times were, where we were standing outside the barriers that were down. But he said that his hands were tied. He actually turned on his recording camera on his chest as well, you know, just to document our conversation as well, you know.
1: What? Really?
2: Yeah, he did. Yeah. We could see he started recording us as well, you know, just to document
1: for him to turn that on? Were you a bit frustrated?
2: I tell you, I'd love if he released it because we were more than polite.
1: Yeah.
2: And we were shocked and upset more than anything. And we were pleading with him for a bit of fair play. You know, I mean, to be honest, if they were able to reduce the charge in any way at that stage, we would have nearly left it at that.
1: He can't. Like, I accept the fact that he can't. He's doing his job. I'm just curious if I was having a conversation with somebody about this, and I was very reasonable about it and polite, and they turned on a camera on their jacket, I think I would ask them to turn it off.
2: Yes. Well, do you know,
1: I think I wouldn't be giving permission. Do you know what I'm saying?
2: Yes. It proved how reasonable and calm we were. So, I mean, I didn't mind him documenting that because it was only going to be in our favour afterwards.
1: In what way?
2: In that, if there was any allegations that we were abusive or aggressive, it would prove that we weren't, you know. So, you know, I don't mind the recording in any way because I would imagine these guys probably do get a bit of hassle from time to time. And I think the documentation, the video documentation of it was proof that
1: you make an interesting point. So you paid him anyway. Did you? And then you got the car out for €250, where it recently was €150.
2: Yes.
1: So
2: yes.
1: This is a Cork City Council car park.
2: Yes.
1: Right. It's not a private car park. It's owned.
2: No, it's Cork City.
1: It's owned and operated by the city.
2: Yes, it is, yeah.
1: Did you appeal it?
2: I did, absolutely. I sent all the photographs and sent all the details. And it was rejected, and then I appealed that, and I eventually got an email from Cork City Council parking section to say that she did acknowledge that there was no signage outside, but that there was signage inside the parking facility, and that unfortunately she said in this scenario we would not be able to issue a refund of any kind.
1: No, I don't want any names with this regard, but what was it they said?
2: Oh,
1: they acknowledge what?
2: They acknowledged that there was no signs outside the barriers on the roadside announcing the closing time, but that there was the small sign once you go through the barriers on the street. Before you go through the turnstile, we'd say, for your ticket, there was a small sign there saying 9:30. You know, so I think she acknowledged my main argument in that if it was clearly signposted outside, we would never have used it.
1: Okay, a second.
2: You know?
1: If I go into a shop or retail store anywhere, right? I was talking about Penny's earlier this morning there. So I go up to the front door of Penny's or a shop like that. It'll tell me the opening times and the closing times on the front door before I enter the premises, right? That's where you put the opening and the closing, and you make it very, very obvious to people before they go into your premises. That includes a car and a motorist before you go in, the time that they're going to close.
2: Yes. And you're a service provider. These are the services we provide within the hours we provide them. You know, you make your decision whether you want to use them or not. We weren't given that opportunity in this case.
1: Okay. And tell me, are you going to leave it there, or what do you intend doing now?
2: No, I mean, I've actually looked into it again, and I'm going to go to the Ombudsman, because they cover Cork County Council, and I'm going to appeal again through them. Just on a fairness level, I mean, it's not just about the €250, but it's about stopping it happening another family who are happily going to Cork, love the city, love the people, happy to spend time there, enjoy ourselves, but every family deserves to be treated fairly when they're going about and trying to do the best they can in parking responsibly in car parks. You know, all you want to do is to be treated fairly and with a small little bit of dignity and respect.
1: Well said, Don. Let's see what happens with regards to the Ombudsman. Do stay in touch with Cork. How, we can't compare like with like. Killarney's much smaller than Cork, but is there a particular rate for parking in Killarney? Is there a multi-story? What would the charges be?
2: There's no multi-story, but I mean the average you can park in Killarney for 50 cents, you know, and a lot of the car parks just outside of the town centre are €3 a day, you know, so it's very affordable.
1: 50 cents an hour, is it?
2: Yes, yeah, yeah. 50 cents is the minimum charge. Now, that could be for half an hour. I'm not sure the time scale, but the minimum charge is 50 cents.
1: Wow, that's amazing.
2: Yeah. So, I mean...
1: That's amazing.
2: It is very reasonable.
1: Yeah, you had other options on that night. Paul Street's open till midnight. The Q Parks that are private, which
2: that
1: maybe...
2: That would have been perfect.
1: They're 24-hour Grand Parade, City Hall, Carroll's Quay. But that one's a city council one. I have no idea why they would think that they would be okay and acceptable to increase that fee from €150 to €250. I mean, that's opportunism and gouging if I ever saw it.
2: But in the response we got, they actually suggested that we should have maybe used Paul Street Car Park instead.
1: Yeah, but you're like, that's fine after the event. You might have done that if you'd seen a bloody sign to tell you that.
2: Exactly.
1: All right, listen, stay in touch. Let me know how the Ombudsman goes, yeah?
2: Absolutely. And, you know, irrespective of anything else, if they just put up signs now, I'd be happy. I'd be happy for future people.
1: Okay. No, I'd like to see you get your money back because,
2: It would be nice. And I'll let you know how I get on with that.
1: Good man. Thanks, Don. Appreciate it. Take care.
2: Thanks a million.
1: All the best. Mind yourself. Text 0868104106. Your thoughts on that. By email, I spoke yesterday. This had more to do with... relationship. Remember we were talking, or started actually, I'm going to come back to it in a lot more detail as to, you know, what's the secret to a happy marriage or a happy relationship? And a lot of people texted about that. And one of the stories that I read was from a columnist in the Mail who said that she tricked her husband into thinking that she was going through the menopause and had awful night sweats and cramps and couldn't sleep and was constantly moving. She was opening the windows, so he was hypothermic in the bed. All of this was to drive him out of the bedroom so he could have her own bedroom and her own bed. Anyway, Lisa says, I was very interested in your subject on sleeping in separate rooms. I was married for 25 years. We had to move into separate rooms because of the worst snoring you have ever heard. I bought sleep aids for him, but he wouldn't use them. And amongst a myriad of other things I tried, we stayed in separate bedrooms. It was the beginning of the end, though. The intimacy slowly disappeared and resentment grew instead. We ended up living like roommates and had to face the fact that the marriage was slowly dying. We'll be heading for divorce soon. All very amicable, by the way. So just don't be too quick with regards to separate bedrooms, people. It works for some, but was the beginning of the end for us. Don't give out my details for obvious reasons. No, I'm not going to give out any personal details. Isn't that very interesting that you can trace your relationship breakdown and soon to be divorce to snoring? It's a massive, massive problem. And I know I've touched on it over the years from time to time, but it really is. And I mean... Like, if you could wind the clock back, why was it that if you were trying to help your husband and bought all sorts of different aids, you might have bought the pillow, you might have bought something that would pinch on the nose and things like that, or whatever the case may be, that he refused to try any of them? Isn't that kind of sad in that regard? And that's how it all started. And here we are all these years later, heading for the divorce courts. Text 0868-104-106. And then it's this time of the year, right? Because the leaving certs are over and those that have just sat it will be waiting on the results and what have you. Forgive me, I'm not quite sure when the results of the leaving cert are out. But what I do know is that the leaving cert holidays kick in. And for a lot of leaving certificate students who've just done the exams, this is the week. And particularly over the next couple of days. How do I know that? Well, I got contacted by a worried Cork mum who says, I've heard you cover the topic of leaving cert holidays on the show over the years, and the idea of them struck fear into my heart. The excessive drinking, the drug taking, the promiscuity are just some of the things that we parents worry about, particularly us mothers. Well, this year, it is now my turn. My daughter is heading to Santa Ponsa this weekend, along with every Leaving Cert boy and girl in Cork, it would appear. There are thousands of them going. She's 19, spent the year studying very hard, I grant you, so I'm delighted she's getting a well-deserved break, but I'd be sick to my stomach for the week that she's gone. I also have the fear about the balconies. One of her friends told me a lot of the hotels give the teens very high apartments because they're allowed to smoke in the higher up levels, but not the lower ones. Please, please, has anyone experienced leaving cert holidays in recent years? Should I be worried, or is it a rite of passage that they all deserve after a tough year studying? And that's from a worried Cork mum. And I can accept on a lot of different levels why you are worried. You're a parent, you're the mother, she's your daughter. And it probably also is, imagine without fear of contradiction, her first time away with all of her friends, as opposed to a family holiday with their mother and father. So on that basis alone, you're going to be worried. I'll say no more about it personally for now, but if anybody can give some advice or has been through it, get in touch. 0818-104-106, text 0868-104-106 after the break.
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1: I think the leaving starts out, when did you say? Late August, I think, isn't it? Sometime around then. But they're off on the Hollybobs now with their pals, and hopefully everybody will stay safe. Interestingly, you got the holidays to the likes of Santa Ponza. Eos was another one, wasn't it, in Greece? That was very popular. Is that still as popular, I wonder? Or is it all Santa Ponza and Magaluf? I remember talking about it back in the day. There's also the J1s. I was chatting with a buddy of mine whose daughter's gone on a J1 to America. He says to me, he said, I'll be like Jesus in the desert being tempted by the devil, he says. I'll have 40 sleepless days and nights of worry. Until she comes back again. With regards to the €250 fine, security guards, Neil, have to turn their cameras on. They could lose their jobs if any allegations were made against them. That's fair enough. Thank you for that. But I'm just curious as to the action of turning on the camera. What is that saying about the person that they're conversing with, that they think they're going to kick off or something? Neil, can anybody record in a public place? They can. They don't need your permission in the first place. I know, but it's just the sheer act of having a conversation with somebody about something and they turn on their camera on their jacket. What is that saying about you? Do you know what I mean? It's very unfortunate. The signs, though, are clear in that car park, says Michael. That's a fairly broad statement to say, Michael, when the man said he saw no signs and the ones that he saw were tiny. And anyway, the same thing happened to me with that North Main Street car park. I think there is a sign at the back. I had to pay €150 the next morning, says Mary. Well, what is the deal where it was 150? I mean, who puts up prices by like 80% on a whim from 150 to €250? I mean, do they think that people just have money to burn or what? And then on the price of petrol or diesel, yeah, I saw petrol prices and I know it was, you know, it was one particularly low one. All the others were like 134, 135 in Spain. But I saw it for as low as 131. In Malta, the price of petrol at the pump is 134. Malta has the same population as Munster. Why are we continually screwed with taxes, says Pa? Well, the increase in the fine at the North Main Street is another example of being screwed, going from 150 to 250. Keep them coming. 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Pick up the phone on 0818 104 106. Tell that mum that the police are everywhere at every single corner in Santa Ponza with their batons visibly out at the ready. My daughter said, believe me, no one would do anything because they are scary, the Santa Ponza police. No, I accept all of that. I really and truly do. I can come back to it. I don't want to be putting the fear of God on people, but historically, sadly, there have been tragedies in the likes of Santa Ponza or Eos when young people, usually around about 18 years old, 18, 17, 18, 19, when they go overseas with their pals. And I can come back to that throughout the course of the morning. Text 0868 10.

0: 104.106. Now, can I just go back to a topic that I mentioned earlier in the week? I'm sorry, yesterday. And that was the key to a good marriage, because I'd love to drive this on a little bit. This is what I saw first day, right? This was up online. It was Dustin Hoffman. Who was he talking to again at the time? I think he was doing some TV interview. It was with Michael Parkinson. And they were chatting about different things. And then Dustin Hoffman decided to give a little bit of advice. Have a listen.
1: I've been married 26. We've known each other for 30 years. And when I meet younger people, sometimes they'll ask me, they're getting married, whatever, they say, what's it like to, you know, do you have any advice for me? And I don't like to give advice, but I do give advice on marriage, because I do think I found out something that was very, very important.
2: What?
1: I think on a fundamental level, if a relationship between a man and woman is going to last, I think the man has to be scared shitless of it.
0: Yeah. I think you know the word that I had to beep for daytime radio, but the point that Hoffman is making is that the man in the relationship has to be absolutely scared beepless of his partner. And that will keep you safe. That'll keep you on track. That'll keep you in check. So Seamus took to the streets of Cork to see if Corkonians would concur or give their own advice on the secret to a happy marriage or happy long-term relationship.
3: What is the secret to a happy marriage?
4: Oh, have loads of babies. This is my third baby. She was just born last week. So we're very happy. So there you go. That's my secret.
3: Plenty babies.
4: Plenty babies.
3: And how long are you married?
4: 7 years.
3: And where did you meet him?
4: In Dublin. Yeah.
3: You brought him down to Cork then, was it?
4: I did. He's a Limerick man. So I did him a favour. Right?
3: And how do you keep the spark alive?
4: Oh, I don't know. I suppose just like spending time with each other. Taking some time to ourselves, like relaxing in the evening when the kids are gone to bed and stuff.
3: Is that important?
4: Oh yeah, very important, yeah. Yeah. And hopefully we'll get in a few little holidays ourselves when they're a bit bigger. Yeah.
5: I was married for 35 years. My wife died of cancer and it was very happy. It was very, very happy. Very, very happy.
3: And where did you meet her?
5: I was in the rehab training centre at the time. Mm. That was over 30 years ago and I met her there.
3: Love at first sight.
5: Yes, there you go. We were going for each other for 10 years and then we decided, I went up the country, I did fundraising, yeah. And I said to her, I'm bringing you with me. Do you want to go? So she came with me and then my legs got bad, so we had to give it up.
3: Oh, yeah. How did you keep the spark alive while you were married all those years?
5: We just got on great. There was never an argument. No rows, no nothing. There was an argument. I remember a priest one time, we were at a wedding, we were both at the same wedding, and the priest says, if you have an argument, settle it before you go to bed. And we never had that. That never came to me anyway. The biggest problem was when I lost her, then I realised how valuable she was. The way we work with house bills,
3: yeah.
5: I do all the house bills and I do the rent and she looks after the shopping. I had nothing to do with the shopping and she told me that.
3: Yeah.
5: I had nothing and that it worked. It worked.
6: What is the secret to a happy marriage? Marry somebody who's also your very dear friend. Share things together, like have similar hobbies, but then have your own hobbies as well and your own, like that you're not a clutch couple.
3: Not separate rooms or anything like that, no?
6: No, nothing like that.
3: And how do you keep the spark alive?
6: Go away for weekends. I don't know. We're just lucky. We're 44 years married. We've just been, I suppose, very lucky. We're easygoing people.
3: So marry your best friend.
6: Well, yes, I think that would be it. Partly, anyway.
7: We've been married 4 years. She has her space, I have my space. We do things together. That's what you need. You know what I mean? And again, she makes good chips and good gravy.
8: I don't make them. I buy them from Tesco. So there you go.
7: Now you let the secret out now.
3: Divorce.
7: Air frying them, are you? Outrageous.
3: 5-year business plan.
7: Yeah.
3: Yeah. So, and is it the chips, though, that keep the spark alive, so is it?
7: No. I look at her, she just looks the same as when I met her. She's just the same person, but she gets better with age.
3: And where did you meet?
8: In Ireland, yeah. So Tommy was not working, he's been living here 20-odd years.
3: Yeah.
8: I've got family in Cork, and I came over Christmas 8 years ago.
7: 2017?
8: Yeah. And I met him, I saw him in the pub. So I went up to, well, I didn't know it was his son. But I went up to his son and I said, "Who's he?" And he went, "That's me da." And I said, "Oh, where's your ma?" And he went, "She's in Liverpool." So I thought, okay then, thinking they were together.
2: Yeah.
8: And they actually weren't. And then he found me in Jono's then.
7: Because my son said, "There's that blonde one over there, Dad. He was asking about you." And I went, "Who?" So I went over and talked to her. She thought I was Polish. She couldn't understand the word I was saying.
8: I couldn't understand him.
7: She said, "Do you want a drink?" She went, "I'll have a double vodka." I said, "Think again, will you, love? How much?" And then...
2: But you didn't know the chips she was making, did you?
7: No. It was a long-distance relationship, and then COVID hit. That was hard.
2: Yeah.
7: And then we didn't see each other for nearly a year, did we?
8: Yeah.
7: And then it got to the point, like, what are we doing? Are you coming here or am I going there? And I didn't want to go to London. So she packed her stuff in a van, I went and got it, and then she moved to Ireland.
2: You took the chance.
8: I did, and I'm still here, and I'm still smiling.
9: What's the secret to a happy marriage?
10: Love your wife. The best you can. I married for 46 years.
9: Are you?
10: Yeah.
9: And how did you meet?
10: We met through CB radio. You didn't expect that. My buddy had a CB radio and he said to me, he said, "Mart," he came down to me, he goes, "We have a jag out the lock with two girls and I'm still with her, Susan." He unfortunately didn't. He broke up.
9: And how did you keep the spark alive all these years?
10: Just behave yourself and do what she asks.
9: Opposite shifts is right.
10: Opposite shifts is right. No, we're just... I don't know what it is with the two of us. She knows when I'm cranky, I know when she's cranky. We know when to leave each other alone. Do you know? You know, so... We travel a bit there now. We do bits and pieces and... You know, we're always together, like.
9: Yeah.
10: But she has her girls only, the lads there, and we're not in each other's pockets every minute of the day, you know?
9: Okay, so you get your own downtime.
10: We do get our own downtime. That could be either going to the pub or going for a little bit, game of bowling or something like that, you know?
9: That involves the pub afterwards.
10: That involves, usually does, don't it, aren't they, when you're there? But, no, we have to measure each other all right, like, in fairness, though, like, we do have, like...
9: And if you were to offer advice to young couples starting out, don't do it.
10: I know. I wouldn't say it. Like, my eldest fella is 36 now and he have two kids and he's kind of, in a way, modelling himself the way we are.
9: Yeah.
10: If we had an argument, I'd say it would last about 5 minutes. But the repercussions might be a day or two, but the two of us would soften up.
9: Yeah.
10: And then, like...
9: So I'll picture no sound.
10: But everything would be fine. Then we'd say, you were wrong and I was wrong, and then we'd give each other a hug or whatever, and that's the end of it then, you know?
9: So hug it out.
10: Hug it out and behave yourself. Just don't do it to each other.
0: I love that. I really enjoy that. Time together. Settle arguments. Don't go to sleep on an argument. Have your own hobbies. Good chips and gravy. Behave yourself. Give each other space, particularly when cranky. Great advice on Lee's side. Your thoughts? 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
1: 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It's day two of our giveaways in association with the Sandymount Hotel. It's a wonderful, wonderful location. You're right on the water there, right on the coast with Sandymount Strand and Beach, or you can jump on the dart and head in, go exploring around Dublin or whatever the case may be. We've got overnight stays for two people, breakfast and dinner every day this week. And on Friday, an added bonus for the winner, not just the overnight with dinner and breakfast, but also a Dublin Bay cruise from Dublin City to Dunleary. So that's wonderful. So a little later on this morning, we'll open the phone lines, give you an opportunity to talk on a topic. As well as that, we continue across the summer to give away wonderful tourist attraction family passes. And this week, or for the next few days, I'm going to feature Cork City Jail. What was life like as an 1800s or 19th century prisoner in a prison like Cork City Jail? Well, you'll find out. It's a wonderful location. I don't know if you've ever been there. I've been there a couple of times, and every single time I go, I see something new or I learn something new. You will explore the grounds. You'll wander the corridors of the old prison. They'll even lock you into a cell. And it was an amazing, amazing history, old Cork Jail, and it's well worth visiting. You learn all sorts of stories about the prisoners and the staff that lived there. There was one woman called Mary McDonald who was a regular at Cork City Jail way back. She had 57 convictions. Also different stories of people who sadly, unfortunately, were hanged outside that jail up in Strawberry Hill. So that's the Cork City Jail. We have family passes to give away for that right across the week. So best call, best comment, best email. We'll just open the phone lines as well. Wins a family pass to all of our wonderful different tourist attractions across the summer. And at the moment, it's Cork City Jail. Further details, corkcityjail.com. And I love the fact that they spell jail in the old way, as in G-A-O-L. So well on that one. Can I just mention, if you don't mind, because I love all sorts of different initiatives. I know I hope to talk a lot about summer jobs of yesteryear and the jobs that you got when you were a young'un. But there's a lot of activity happening for children across the summer, and rightly so. Not just for them, but also to occupy their time on behalf of parents, if we're to be kind of honest about it, without giving you the guilt. But there's one particularly nice one happening down in Cove Community Centre, and this will happen every Saturday across July and August, if you're in the area. They call it the Rescue Rangers Summer Camp. And they'll learn all sorts of things while hanging out and playing with people of their own age. First aid skills, fun and games, teamwork, building confidence. They'll become a rescue ranger and they'll go on rescue ranger adventures. Now, this will book out fast. So if you have a son or a daughter that you'd like to get along, they really will enjoy it. Let me give you a mobile number for further details. It's happening at the Cove Community Centre across July and August. 0868 444 634. 0868 444 634. The Rescue Rangers Summer Camp. Sounds like a lot of fun, and good luck to them. Text 0868 104 106. A lot of summer camps starting, of course. But there are some complaints I'm hearing. There was chatter yesterday here around the building that a lot of the summer camps start and end at really stupid times. They're way too short a lot of the time, and they're a disaster for parents working. I mean, 10 to 1, for instance, was an example that they gave me yesterday. I think there are possibly parents that would like their son or daughter for all of June, all July and all of August to be dropped off at a summer camp at 8 in the morning and picked up again at 5:30 p.m. Job done. Anyway, your thoughts are welcome. Text 0868 104 106. So the secret to a happy marriage. One of those individuals that I like to confer with on a regular basis, although it's a while since we last spoke to him, and get his words of wisdom, is Honest Keith. Good morning.
2: Good morning, and how are you?
1: And how are you? Hope you're looking forward to the wonderful weather ahead and you'll get out and about and enjoy life.
2: Are you as happy married as me now?
1: No, well, I'm very happily married, thank God. I stay in my lane and I do what I'm told. What about you?
2: I don't know, Neil. The wife was listening to the radio this morning and it came on about it and she ran into the bedroom. Keith, get on the radio, tell them how happy we are.
1: Were you, how happy or unhappy?
2: How happy we are, Neil.
1: So she ran into the bedroom to tell you, which means that at 9:45 this morning, you were still in bed. What time do you actually get up at?
2: Come here, you should have been a detective, do you know?
1: Maybe that's the secret to a happy marriage. She's downstairs and you're up in bed.
2: Yeah, because, Nate, every morning, right, when she's walking, what I do is that I make her toast. I cut them into soldiers, right? Little a soft-boiled egg. And one other thing you need to do, when you marry somebody, you must marry your family as well.
1: What do you mean by that?
2: I married the wife's family. I can't get rid of them at all, Dean.
1: So you have to get along with all of them to keep the peace. I'm quite sure. Actually, I once heard somebody tell me that if anybody wanted a bit of advice regarding, say, a son in particular, is marry a mammy's boy, I was told, because if a young fella and a young man is good to his mother, he'll be very, very good to his wife.
2: Yeah, but Neil, I have eight brothers, you know what I mean?
1: You what?
2: I have eight brothers. You know what I mean? Like, she could never favour us. I remember now, that's it, right? When I was going up to the church that day, I got married, right?
1: Yeah.
2: Alone, a good 2 years ago now, you know?
1: Yeah.
2: And I remember the priest was there at the altar, and he said, Keith, would you take Elizabeth to be your wife? I said, I will. I'll ask you again, Keith. I said, could he ask me a question on sport? And then, there's all her family. I had to buy 6 wedding rings.
1: Why?
2: I married a lot of them, Neil.
1: What?
2: I married a lot of them.
1: When you married your wife, you marry the rest of them. But when she married you, how many brothers and sisters do you have?
2: I have 8 brothers and 3 sisters.
1: So that's 11 others besides you. So when Elizabeth married you, she married the other 11 as well?
2: No. There's no need, no. We've become a different family, do you know what I mean?
1: But what's the secret besides soldier toast and a soft-boiled egg?
2: This is what you do. You get up every morning before her, right? The minute she comes out of the bedroom, you say, My babes, you look as good-looking as you went to bed yesterday. That's all you have to say. And there, then to hold it. I'm only giving advice on how to be happy. I mean, I'm married years, Neil.
1: How long?
2: Oh, fuck.
1: You see, you years can't remember.
2: It's a long time anyway.
1: Huh?
2: It's a long time anyway.
1: How many years? What year did you get married?
2: What years later? I asked. Liz! Liz! What year did we get married? Fuck, are we 36 years?
1: Forgive him.
2: I'm only 36 years,
1: Dave. You had to ask your wife how long you're married.
2: I mean, to that, anything that you'd write down in your diary.
1: No, you don't have to write it down. You're supposed to remember. I got married in August 1992. You should be able to tell me the month and the year.
2: Are you serious?
1: Yeah, it's kind of a day you'd remember, man.
2: Neil, when we were in England, we had to do the marriage course, you know?
1: Yeah.
2: In England, and I never forget it. And the priest was there, a lovely man, and he said to me, Jeez, am I going to marry Liz? And I'm going to tell him that she was 6 months pregnant, you know? I said, because I love her, I said, and I want to spend the rest of my life with her. And he says to Liz, and Liz, why do you want to marry Keith? I don't know. What? Neat. He says, I'll be back here in 2 minutes, Keith. Don't worry. You can see him walking out the door, and his shoulders were rattling, laughing. We had mutiny, Neat. I said, why don't you tell him you love me? I don't know what to say.
1: She might have been embarrassed.
2: Ah, that's neat. I mean, if you love a person, you're going to tell them, do you know
1: so
2: what I mean?
1: So your secret is that every day you tell Elizabeth that she looks absolutely beautiful and she gets better looking with age.
2: You look massive. You look like the day that I married you. I don't know the date. But I remember the wedding, I was locked.
1: For God's sake.
2: So that's my one end, and I'll let you have mine.
1: And the soft-boiled egg makes all the difference, does it?
2: Oh, 3 minutes from the start to the boil. 3 minutes.
1: Is that the secret?
2: You have to keep watching it for 3 minutes. It's all the concentration to watch an egg.
1: I've never mastered the perfect soft-boiled egg, to be quite honest.
2: Oh, no. You know what, now, if I said to her, would you marry? I'd marry you for your eggs.
1: Have a great day, my friend. Have a great day. Good to catch up. All the best. Honest Keith. Text to it 68104106. Your thoughts after the break.
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1: Colm O'Sullivan there talking about the Cork traffic. Thank you to Michael in Middleton who emailed me. He says, I wanted to share what happened to me on Sunday and many more because it shows just how dangerous the traffic chaos on the Fota Road can be during any given major event. I was driving to Cove to collect my sister so we could go and see Michael Bublé in Limerick when I suffered a severe asthma attack. At the same time, I was trapped in a standstill traffic caused by the car show at Fota House. When you're having an asthma attack, you're told to stay calm and control your breathing. I tried, but I was completely trapped. I couldn't turn around to get medical help because both sides of the road were absolutely gridlocked. What should have been a short journey took an hour and a half. By the time I reached Cove, I was turning blue. Thankfully, a friend of mine who's a paramedic got to me within minutes, stabilized me, and I was then treated at Laya with medication and steroids. The frightening part is this. If my paramedic friend hadn't been there, I don't believe an ambulance could have reached me in time. And just can I jump in and say, and if you can't breathe and you can't catch a breath, you will die ultimately without oxygen, right? Anyway, Michael says, this isn't about complaining. It's about asking why there isn't a proper traffic management plan for major events at Fota House. An internal road network has been used before to ease congestion. So why wasn't it in use on Sunday? Emergency vehicles should never be left trying to navigate miles of stationary traffic. I was lucky. The next person having a heart attack, a stroke or severe asthma attacks might not be. That's Michael in Middleton with the regards to the... I think it may have been some kind of a car show that may have been going on the day. Because I also spoke with other people who said that they were 2 hours stuck in traffic. I mean, Fota's an island. It's a big island, the Great Island. And there's only one on and one off. It's the same road. There's only one access. So it causes all sorts of chaos when it gets blocked up like that. And some people were caught for like 2 hours. But in the case of Michael, he could have died. And then thank you also to Joanne, who just wanted to keep people abreast of an incident at the Northgate Bridge there yesterday. She said, I just wanted to let you know about an incident that happened near the Northgate Bridge yesterday. It might be something your team would be interested in looking into. From what I could see, she says, there appeared to be an ongoing removal in the area. Well, you got the North, you know, the Northgate Bridge there, bottom of Shannon Street, you got a funeral home. The disturbance may have been connected to that removal. A large Garda presence, public order unit, attended the scene after what looked like some kind of a standoff, I'm told, involving families. The incident caused disruption for traffic, pedestrians, Gardaí were working hard to try and bring the situation under control. There were quite a few members of the public watching. Yeah, there were, because I saw people sharing videos actually filming and may seem concerned by what was happening themselves. I know I certainly was. I don't know what the outcome was or whether there were any arrests or injuries, but I thought it'd be worth bringing it to your attention in case you wanted to follow it up with Garda Síochána and establish exactly what happened, says Joanne. I believe that Seamus is across this story actually and checking with Garda Press, but I can't say any more than that except why in the name of God people who would be going along, let's say, for a removal for a loved one who had passed away would end up behaving like that. But that seems to have been the case. There's no accounting for people or what's going on in lives. I mean, Joanne figures that it might have been related to some kind of a standoff involving different families at the actual removal itself. Keep them coming. Text 0868 104 106. Pick up the phone on 0818 104 106. I want to go back to our phone lines. I wanted to have a chat with Grace O'Connor. I saw her recently come on Brenda Dennehy's The Comeback podcast, and I was very moved and very touched by her story and filled with admiration, actually, for her strength and her resilience, having lost her husband at such a young age. She joins me by phone this morning. Grace, good morning.
2: Morning, Neil. How are you?
1: I'm great. You know, we were talking this morning about, you know, the secret to a happy marriage or a happy relationship. To some extent, you were denied all of that. And James will always be, you know, in your eyes, this beautiful man with beautiful children who passed away just short of his 40th birthday.
2: 100%, definitely. I mean, to an extent also, I do feel I'd do it all again. You know, I do feel I got a chance in life to have what some people will never get to, you know.
1: Yeah, yeah. Because What a life story both of you had, right? And it was a very lengthy conversation with Brenda. Talked about your earlier life, or you know issues involving building trust with men.
2: Yeah.
1: I mean, you won't mind me just remarking on that, because I know that your dad left the family home in your first relationship. Your partner, although he had a child with you, also left. So you were somewhat fearful of men.
2: I mean, fearful of trusting in relationships, definitely. But I think, and that's down to self. You know, as I said, it's not all men, it's not how it is. And I do believe what you put out to the world, you do get back. And when I had done that work on myself, and I had done the healing, you know, regarding not feeling like this is going to happen and this is all I should expect in life, that's when James really came into my life, you know.
1: But do you not feel now that losing him, he goes to Tanzania in December of 2023 to climb Mount Kilimanjaro, and he dies on the mountain. Do you not feel that it did happen to you?
2: Yeah, to an extent. I mean, that, you know, definitely something that I had spoke about is like he came into my life and now he's gone. You know, that fear around it. But I think, I know James was just so amazing. We got to have 10 amazing years together. And I spent so long being bitter, thinking, why did he have to come into my life? Why did this amazing person have to come into my life just to go? You know, why did he have to come into my kids' lives just to be taken? But now, 2.5 years on, I'm so grateful. I always was. I mean, to have his love for my children, my 3 children, to have a dad like that, when there's so many dads not being there for their kids, when there's so many husbands not showing up for their wives, there is so many people in the world that will never get what I've had. And as much as my heart aches every single day, every day for that man, I'm so grateful for that. And don't get me wrong, like, I'm not full of crap. Like, of course, it wasn't perfect every day. Everything wasn't rosy. James wasn't perfect, nor am I.
1: None of us are perfect, girls. We're all imperfect. But he had a somewhat... He had a lot of chaos in his life, but I'm not going to dwell on that. There were issues, of course, but you know, he fought them, he overcame them, he moved on from them, he changed his life for the better. He wanted the simple things in life. He wanted family. He wanted children.
2: That's all he wanted. And it's funny for me, like I said, Brenda, I can't really touch on that other side of things. I didn't know James then. I've only heard his stories from friends and family. But from when I knew him, he was just so, so grateful for simple things in life, you know, and he just constantly was progressing as a person, showing up for the kids, showing up for me, and that was it. On his days off, all he wanted to do was go for a run, have a nice Sunday dinner and be out, you know, playing ball with the kids out to front. Like, that was him in his element.
1: You said that he wanted to show his kids a healthier life.
2: Yeah.
1: And that's almost in gratitude for the life that he may have had if he didn't manage to get his act together, right?
2: 100%. It was like he felt he was given this opportunity in life, and everything he'd done, whether it was the barrel out the back, the running, hiking, you know, everything, eating healthier, just like being a better person in general, he just wanted to share that with everyone. Anyone that spoke to James would just say he was infectious, and when he found something new, you know, he just wanted to share it and tell everyone about it, you know.
1: Why did he want to climb that mountain?
2: He always had a different challenge, James. He was, again, progressing. And for him, I suppose, if it was years ago, or he's looking at his other friends going on drinking holidays for their 40th birthday or whatever, and to him, he's like, this is what I want to do for my 40th. I want to go climb Kilimanjaro Mountain and show my kids that things like this are possible.
1: He'd done his drinking and left it behind him. He had moved on.
2: Oh,
1: so,
2: yeah. Totally gone, yeah.
1: So these are the challenges that he set himself in life, but also enjoyment also. I mean,
2: He loved it. And even preparing for it was so lovely. You know, he was just hiking, running, getting fitter, getting healthier. I was coming off to his 40th birthday and he felt amazing. He really felt so good. You know, he kept saying, there's so many voice clips, Neil, where he's sent to me or to friends just saying, I've had the best 10 years of my life. And he really, really did. And he was so grateful for it, you know, and that's really more disheartening, and it's indescribable. You can't tell someone what it feels like for that to be whipped away from you overnight. When this, he would not have done this. Like, if he ever imagined something like that would have happened.
1: Okay, so he traveled with his pal Alan, having done all of the prep. Right, his fitness levels were through the roof. He was GP checked and double checked, and all was good. What do you know of what happened?
2: All I know is that they were close to the summit, and I can tell you what the guide told James's brother. So James's brother went over and met him, and he said that they were up so far, James wasn't feeling well, and he said he was going to stop for a minute and take a breath. You know, and I said already, James used to always take so many pictures and videos. He documented the whole thing. He wanted to put a video together for us when he got home. So he was meant to be up at the summit for sunrise. And when he was resting, the guy said he was going to take out his phone and take a picture of the sunrise. And then he said he wouldn't. He said, I'm actually going to sit here and enjoy it. And he said, then he just took his last breath, and that was it.
1: My God Almighty, just like that. So
2: that is how fast it can happen. Obviously, it was damaging him along the way, and he didn't know, you know, because he was saying, I'm out of breath, I'm not feeling great. And the guides, you know, were saying that's normal, like, you know, to feel that way, because, I mean, you know, kids have climbed this, Neil. It's not, it's really, if you look it up, the information you're given will tell you it's not dangerous.
1: Was it oxygen deprivation?
2: Basically, yeah.
1: So,
2: because you're above aeroplane height, so they say hike high, sleep low. So you climb up, and then you climb back down and sleep, and then you climb back up, so you're, you know, climatized into that altitude.
1: And so he's there with Alan, right?
2: Mm.
1: Does, like, they're on the top of Kilimanjaro. How do they get help? There's a guide with them. How are you made aware?
2: So this is it. So there's no signal, no phones, which was strange. The first time ever, I hadn't spoke to James in a few days, and the kids were saying we missed Dad, and I was saying the longer we don't hear from him, the better. It means he's still climbing. Our biggest worry was that he wasn't going to complete it, and he'd have to do it again. You know, that was the funny thing that I was thinking. You spend thousands, you're taking days off work. You know, and it's like, if he doesn't complete it, I knew he'd only want to go back again. So basically, Alan had made it up to the top, as I had said, you know, to Brenda, that it was quite normal. 1 minute James was ahead, 1 minute Alan was ahead, and that's how it was. But Alan's guide had went and got him and said, you need to come back down. Never told Alan what had happened. Imagine you're with your friend 20 minutes ago or whatever it was, and then he comes back down and James is gone. There's a cold over him. Can you imagine that?
1: No. It's like, just the worst nightmare. It's like as if this is not real.
2: Yeah.
1: So you must have got this wrong.
2: Yeah. I mean, he just been with him, you know, and so Alan is panicking and he's asking, can they get a helicopter or something? The guy would say, you need cash. It's you're not allowed, the law of the mountain is you're not allowed to bring cash with you. You've to sign. And I remember even James had told me that before they left. So that was very strange. So basically, and Alan then was feeling sick, obviously the altitude had got to him a bit. So they wanted Alan to hike down a small bit and sleep for the night. But he didn't. He knew he had to hike back down to phone me. So I didn't know. My husband is dead and I don't even know.
1: Okay, Neil. And when did he call you?
2: So he imagined he had hiked the whole way up and then seen James dead and then has to hike down. I think altogether it was like 24 hours straight hiking for Alan. There's 10, like say, guides because they've cooks, they've people carrying their bags. So there's 10 of them and they carry James's body down that mountain. Alan gets down and he rings me. And I just said, like, he rang me. It was a Tuesday. It was James's birthday, which was also our eldest son's, Christopher's, birthday. And I hear Alan's voice, and I'm just thinking, they've done it. Like, this is great. That's my first thought. I'm not hearing what he's saying.
1: You're in a department store when this happened.
2: I'm just at the counter buying a pants, like, totally normal
1: okay.
2: day. Like coming up to Christmas, and he rings and he's like, somebody's sitting down or whatever. It's just, I still feel like I hear James's voice in the background, and you know, he says, at the time he thought it was a heart attack, and he said Jimmy had a heart attack and he died. And I just remember sitting on the next floor not breathing, and everyone was looking at me, and my poor daughter was with me, and just that second, my whole life was turned upside down.
1: You think you maybe heard him wrong?
2: Yeah. I bring him back, Neil. I bring him back because my daughter just heard me say he had a heart attack. And I said, maybe he did. Maybe he did. And I then started saying, was that a heart attack? Where is he? Did you see him? Is he in hospital? Like, none of this was making sense to me. You know, how could you just know if someone had died? How and why? And he just was saying, I'm sorry, Grace, he is, you know, I'm sorry, he is. And even as I had shared already, when James's brother and sister-in-law went over to get him, like his sister-in-law having to tell me, I was just screaming, like, it's him, is it him? You know, it's even all those days later, it's just not real because yeah. Could you imagine you going away for a few days and your wife getting this guy? You're not. You need to see him home. I need to...
1: It's not supposed to be like this, in this kind of abrupt manner, you know? Everything is fine one moment, the next minute you detach yourself from reality. No, this is a mistake. You go through denial. You go through all sorts of different emotions like that.
2: Your body does. It's so bizarre what grief can actually really protect you, because I knew, but I didn't. My body, my brain was like, he's still alive. We just needed to get him home. He is still alive, you know. And I just remember thinking, how am I ever going to live a day without him? How are my kids? How can we go on? I remember even the first day having to bring the kids back to school, and I just cried my whole way up. How could I even send my kids to school and their dad is dead? And people would say things, oh, he'd want you, you have to live your normal life, he'd want this. How can you just go on? Neil, I remember me and his sisters even talking about, like, the first time I straightened my hair, and that sounds so ridiculous. I was crying with guilt. How can I sit here and do this? My husband's dead. How can I do anything normal ever again?
1: You know, it was very, very sad. The days after his death, messages started coming in from his phone, clearly because of issues involving signal, almost confirming your belief that he was still alive.
2: Yeah, well, I had his phone at that stage. Alan had come home, gave me his phone.
1: And all of these messages and voice notes and photographs were there.
2: And at the time, it's horrendous seeing this. I couldn't look at those videos from Kilimanjaro. Like, I couldn't. I mean, the letters my kids had wrote him, how excited they were for him to do it, and words of encouragement. And he sent so many videos out, and it was nearly like, well, that's the last message everyone got from James, you know?
1: Like he was a big man, but you described him as, he was just a big softy. He was to be honest with you, when I was listening, he was the kind of guy that I'd love to have met and had a chat with, because I just got the sense that I would really like him, you know? And he had a vulnerable side to him. I mean, you clearly had 10 years of a man who was absolutely besotted by you and his children. He loved you in the purest form. So much so that he brought a note that was found on his, sadly, on his body after he passed, right?
2: I was so surprised by that. I really was. Because I just wasn't expecting it. You know, he never told me he was going getting this. And I think back, maybe he was more nervous than I knew about going doing it. It gave me a little bit of comfort that he had it with him. And it's just very sad. I just wish I was with him when it happened, you know, for him. And there's that side of things as well, that it's like his sisters would always say, like, their side for him, he's missing out on, like, we had our son's communion a couple of months after, and he was so angry, you know, with everybody, that he wanted his dad there, you know. I can't describe when people say, I truly mean right now, my kids, they don't care about holidays and nice clothes and all these other things. Do I do it? Definitely. Am I fueled with fucking guilt and I'm trying to make up for something with material things sometimes? Yeah. Or they would give anything. They would swap everything in the world to have him back, even for a day, just out of fun playing a game of soccer. Like, I swear to you, that's like, to see your kids, when kids argue every day about chargers and doing this and going here and wanting more, like, they would give anything just to have their dad for a couple of hours. The simplest of things. People don't realise that, you know.
1: But you bargained as well, didn't you? In fact, at one stage there was, I might even describe it as kind of anger. Okay, listen, I've gone through all of this. I felt the pain of your loss. I've done everything. I'm trying to rear the children. Yeah. I'm getting out of bed in the morning. Now, will you please come home?
2: 100%. I went crazy developing photos. I really feel like people thought I was losing my mind. Every time people were calling, there was more pictures hanging on the wall. I was like printing, putting up pictures of the families. And I think it was anything to distract my mind. And then I was constantly going to Cork, being with James's family and visiting and, yeah, trying to do everything right, you know, with the kids, with everything. I don't know, it's this thing in us. I think with mammies, like, it just kicks in. It's like, right, how can I fix this? This is what I'm here for, is to, like, make things right for me, for my children. I need to fix this. And now what can I do? But it's so tiring. And then I would just break down and realize, like, I can't fix this. I can't fix my pain, my kids' pain. I can't bring James back. Ever. It's the only thing in this world you have no control over. The only thing. People talk about, like, I can't fix this. This happened to me. I can't undo it. You can do anything. I am living proof, like, you know, so much shit has happened to me over my life. And it is, like, how you view things. But no matter what, this is the only thing in the world you cannot change. And for me, watching my children go through excruciating pain, when people are saying stupid things, like, give it time and all this, and look, I know everybody means well, I know that. But when people make promises to my children, they're going to do this and that, people say things because it makes them feel better for a second.
1: Yeah, it can be awkward for people, you see, and they mean well by it. But I think the impression you're giving me is that even children should be allowed to express raw grief. We need to acknowledge their pain.
2: Yeah.
1: Even if it's vocalized, even if it's screaming and frustration and anger.
2: I tell you one thing, you will hear it from my kids are so open, you know, even down to my youngest. Like, gone are the days, Neil, where it's like children should be seen and not heard. You know, like, it's we're far from that, but yet it's still here and I see that. And my kids have acknowledged, and I know people don't understand, but someone would come to me and say, I'm sorry for your loss, and say nothing to the children. Like, for me, I'm always, my children are first, you know.
1: Yeah.
2: I'm there for them.

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1: Grace, there was a period, of course, where your goal was just managing to put one foot out of the bed and follow it with the other foot, right? And yeah. when that wasn't working, or that was proving to be too much of a challenge, you felt that you needed to prepare for a nervous breakdown that was coming. And you started to leave notes and instructions as to what would happen if you were incapable. Is that right?
2: Yeah, and I've spoke to a lot of widows, actually, who have done this. I suppose it just kicks in. And again, it's like the children are number one thing. And I just felt like there was one day where I was going to stop moving. I remember my sister being like, are you sure you need to do this job today? You know, because there's so much when someone dies. There's so fucking much to do. So many forms, so many things to do. And I just started writing things down. Luckily, it didn't happen. I think as well, I want to say, like, regarding, you know, me starting to do the videos and why I speak out about this is really more so even to give people who are supporting people grieving some information. It's not to be negative. It's not to be poor me, this happened. It's to say this is going to happen us all one day. It just is. And if you want to actually support someone, because you're right, people are awkward. We don't know what to say. We don't know what to do.
1: But you were only, but you were 35 years old and yeah. Widowed. Like, are you not plagued by, I wish he'd never went?
2: I'd be very honest.

0: I was angry at the start that I couldn't feel like that. I thought, God, why didn't I tell him not to go? Because I encouraged him so much to do it, Neil. I couldn't feel like that. I mean, his family have had these conversations. We were just so excited for him to do it. We thought he was amazing going doing this. No one ever, and I'll be honest, you know, runners and all these people can be like, I'm going to challenge myself no matter what. James wasn't like that. If one of us had actually said to him, it's too dangerous, you should not go, honestly, he probably wouldn't have went.
1: Okay. Yeah. No, I'm just talking about something that you wouldn't be able to control. You don't feel it, but you're just plagued by it. If only.
0: If only. Yeah, I wanted someone to blame. I'll be honest, there was a time where my youngest son had said to me, like, he blamed me that Dad went and Dad died. You know? He blamed me. And I think, thank God, he had that space to be able to tell me that that's what was on his little mind. They need to blame someone too, and I was so fine with that.
1: Yeah, yeah.
0: Because that's how our kids see us, isn't it?
1: And did you go to see mediums?
0: Yes, I went to see so many mediums, near so many mediums. And I have a friend who lost a daughter many years ago, and she used to go see him all the time, and I was saying to her, it's not healthy, this is a vibe. And then James died, and I'm like, I totally think differently. I do believe in that. I don't care if anybody believes it or not.
1: No, that's fine. Absolutely 100% okay with that. It is your belief. And did you find comfort in it? I mean, was there a connection?
0: I went to many, and some yes, and some no. You know, I mean, some are just crap, didn't have a clue. I think as well, no one could guess. I'm walking into a room 35, you know, it's like, oh, your nana's here, you know, your mother's here. Like, you can't guess this, so you're either getting the connection or you're not. And yeah, I went to one that was amazing, and I connected with James. I think there's so much to it that I've learned along the way. Like,
1: what was that connection, incidentally?
0: It was really, he just said, your husband's here, you know, and he described how he had died, and he spoke a lot about the kids. He told me my eldest son was going to climb Kilimanjaro and not to be worried, and Chris has done a lot of running since James died. He has done a lot for James. He ran from our house to the grave in Cork. He ran
1: so from Limerick to Cork.
0: At 17.
1: And is it his plan to climb the mountain in honour of his father?
0: Yeah, he does. He wanted to last year, and I had said no, he was too young. I said maybe for his 21st, he wants to do it the same day because they shared a birthday.
1: But will you not be racked with worry?
0: Oh my God, I don't even want to think about it. I don't want to think about it right now. We cross that bridge when it comes. Do I hate that mountain? Yeah, I never want to see it. I'd set it on fire if I could. It stole my husband from me, you know. So this is something he has in his head, and we'll cross that bridge when it comes to it. I have to let each person grieve how they want to grieve, and it's not something he's doing right now, but he is doing so many other things. You know, also, you know, there is a James O'Connor Primary School in Sierra Leone, the School Health Foundation, the founding members there in Mallow, and they do amazing work, and that was one of James's friends, you know, had organized that. So there's so much we keep
1: in his memory.
0: Again, people say, how do you do that? You're so good. You're so good doing all this for James. James doesn't care, Neil. This is for me. This is for the kids. This is to make me feel like I'm doing something. That's the truth. You know, I'm not great for anything. I'm doing what I need to do to survive. And that's keep moving. Sometimes creating jobs that aren't even there.
1: Yeah.
0: You know, and
1: there is no saying I can't in your home.
0: No.
1: which is what you've instilled into the children.
0: Yeah, that's definitely right.
1: And do you mind if I ask you just finally? I mentioned the note in passing in our conversation. These were notes that you wrote to each other, I believe, when you were getting married.
0: Yeah. So
1: do you mind me asking what that note that was found on James? What did it say?
0: It had on the top of it, which is, you know, sister-in-law pointed out how ironic, just that the top line was breed. I can't remember word for word. It said, you know, you don't have to worry. I'm going to be next to you for the rest of your life. And I'm always by your side. I'm your wife to be.
1: It was the note that you wrote to him before you married him that he brought with
0: him. It was a note that I wrote. Yeah, it said, it's all going to plan, nothing to worry about. I can't wait to spend the rest of my life with you. I have it here now in front of me.
1: Is there more?
0: Yeah. No, that's it.
1: How do you feel about that note now?
0: I'm so grateful he had it. I'm so grateful that I think he may have felt, you know, I was there with him in some way.
1: It's so sad.
0: You know?
1: It's so sad.
0: It's so horrendous. And we openly grieve, and my kids openly grieve. But I do think as well there is homes with no man and dad. And we remind ourselves of that. Each of us has bad days. I always say you can be really grateful, but really angry at the same time. Mm. You know, you can be both, and you need to leave space for both. Mm. Don't avoid people that are grieving. Call to the house. Just show up.
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1: Part of the conversation, the Neil Prendeville Show with Elevate Credit Union. And you have an opportunity just before midday today to win for yourself and whomever you choose to take with you an overnight stay for two people at the Sandymount Hotel in Dublin. You're just on Sandymount Strand there. It's a beautiful part of the coastal setting there. It's a charming area. The Dart is on your doorstep, so you're off in for maybe a concert or maybe a shopping trip or exploring Dublin, whatever the case may be. So it's an overnight for two with breakfast and dinner in the Sandymount Hotel. Further details, sandymounthotel.ie. So I'll open the phone lines to talk on a topic just before midday. We had a lot of fun yesterday. We'll do the same this morning. Two callers. You get 30 seconds to talk on a topic of my choosing. Whoever does it best with the least amount of ums, ahs, repetition and deviation wins the daily prize of an overnight breakfast and dinner at the Sandymount Hotel. We'll also throw open the phone lines for family passes to Cork City Jail just before midday as we continue to celebrate all of the wonderful different tourist attractions in our beautiful county. Now, we're talking about marriage and the secrets to a happy marriage. Pa says, regarding your marriage discussions from earlier on, Bishop Lucy was giving a sermon at a confirmation ceremony about marriage years ago in West Cork, and he said, and I quote, "In a marriage, sometimes people can get on top of each other." Okay. And of course, Pat has taken that quite literally. Why wouldn't you? Keep them coming anyway. Text 0868104106. Yes, a wry smile when somebody sent me a photograph of chicken. Carols of Tullamore are signature roast chicken pieces. The question being asked, is there no chicken in Ireland where they have to use Ukrainian chicken? And I'm quite sure that Ukrainian chicken is quite delicious chicken, but I know the point you're making where guys think there's plenty of it in the country. We'd have our own chicken. And I looked at the back of the package and it says, packed in a protective atmosphere, produced in Ireland using EU and Ukrainian chicken. Maybe there's a shortage of Irish chicken. I don't know. But do keep them coming, particularly things that you see. I think a lot more people now are studying the ingredients and the lists on different things in the chilled cabinets and the freezer cabinets and the supermarket shelves these days, and that's got to be a good thing. I'm continue to get texts with regards to people robbing tradesmen's tools. Maybe if the trade people could use engravers to write their names on the tools. Yes, Mary Jane, and that is done, but it doesn't stop anybody robbing them. And they're so brazen that when they end up in car boot sales and everything, it's irrelevant to whether they're engraved or not. People still buy them. Why is anyone buying tools from traders at car boot sales, especially the DIYers? They can buy tools from the Centre Royal at Aldi or Lidl just as cheap, and you know that they've not been robbed, says Jim. Can I just say on a lighter note, with regards to the Centre Aisle in the likes of Aldi's, of which I am a regular aficionado and end up buying things that I never need, did you ever notice that a lot of those DIY tools that they sell don't come with a battery? Battery not included. Have you noticed that with a sander or a jigsaw or a drill? You get the drill, but the battery's sold separate. It's like buying a car with no engine, right? Or it's like buying a car with no wheels. Four wheels cost extra. I mean, if you're going to sell the damn things in the centre aisle, sell them as if you can use them the minute you buy them, not buy the battery separate. I mean, I know I'm going off on one. But I'm on the subject of going off on things, and this is not involving mechanical equipment like DIY equipment, but it is a form of technology in the form of a mobile phone. If you're heading overseas on your holidays, can I give you a warning? Something that you may well be surprised that has really taken off, right? And I noticed it in Spain for the first time over the last couple of weeks. And it is people who, on the beach, right? Mm. And they're sitting there, and you're there in your lounger, you might be reading a book or something, minding your own business. And next to you, left of you and right of you, is people roaring into their phones because they are now holding conversations on their phones using the speakerphone.
2: Yeah, I've been witness to that here in Cork.
1: Have you noticed it has got worse and worse?
3: Yeah, it is. Yeah, people don't ring each other anymore, so we're all just voice noting each other really loud.
1: I know, hang on a second. I didn't get to the voice note bit. This is full-blown two-way conversations on a speaker.
2: Yeah, video calls.
3: Right, okay.
2: It's very annoying.
1: What's that about? Like, are people that ignorant that they realise we don't want to hear that kind of stuff?
2: Yeah.
3: I'd love earwigging that now. Yeah, I'd be all about that.
2: I told you the story when I was in hospital and there was a woman there and she had 11 children and she was on to her 11 children all day, every day while I was...
1: On a speaker?
2: On speaker.
1: Did you not lose the will to live?
2: I had to, absolutely, I had a complete breakdown. I was in there early because I was falling apart on my third child.
1: Right, and what happened then? Did you say to her?
2: She was across the way, no, and she was speaking to them all, and it would start at 5 a.m. in the morning.
1: Why do they need the speaker though?
2: Because I have no idea. In the end, anyway, I had a breakdown and one of the lovely nurses brought me to another room.
3: You won't believe this, but the exact same thing happened to me.
2: No,
3: I actually moved ward because I could not cope.
1: And did the woman say anything to either of you, like, ha, snooty bitch?
3: No. She just saw the end of us, like, and that was it. I remember it being so disturbing. You're lying there in the horrors, wrecked, and they're literally... She was ringing back home and just like talking loudly. Like, if I was on the phone, I'd be really discreet, you know?
2: Yes,
1: But everyone's doing it now.
2: I know.
1: They're all on their speaker phones having full blown conversations. Like, they don't hold it up to their ear anymore. There's nothing private. And you know what's worse then? Some of them then are listening to voice notes on their phone on speaker, sped up.
2: Yeah.
3: Brenda does that.
1: Like as if the person that's called them is on helium gas or something.
3: It's so bizarre. Yeah. It's like they don't have the patience to listen in real time, so they have to speed it up.
1: Oh my God.
2: I would listen to a voice note now in public, all right. Like I would.
3: I do too. I love them. Yeah, I'd be walking
1: on speaker.
2: On speaker. Yeah. But like walking down the street, not if like I was on a bus or anything like that. I'd have headphones on. Or if I was
1: screaming and roaring. Boring 20-minute conversations in Spanish and Russian and German and Dutch. I'm sitting there.
2: Anyway,
1: God, beam me up, will you?
2: Yeah. They're very loud anyway, I find. Well, with my children anyway.
1: Anyway, it's just word of warning. If you're heading overseas to the sunshine, be prepared. It's all ahead of you.
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1: There was another fella then with his parents having lunch at the table behind me, right? And the kid's got his phone or his dad's phone or his mam's phone on speakerphone playing some game that goes bing, bing, bing, bing, bing, bing, over and over and over. Well, I had to go to the loo at one stage, so I decided to give the back of his chair one serious clout, right? With the back of my chair. I'll teach him. Bing, bing, bing, bing. Didn't take a tap out of him. Didn't even notice I was on the... What? Beat me up.
2: You hit the child's chair.
1: With the back of my chair, yeah. You know the way you push back.
2: All right.
1: But I said I'm going to give him a right slap at the back of my chair. Not the young fella, but the young fella's chair. Bing, bing, bing, bing. Oh, on it went.
2: Oh. You've just reminded me. What would you do if you were on a flight and a kid was like banging the back of your seat? Would you give out to him too? I mean, like, seems to happen to me every time.
1: No, because if you're afraid that the parents might eat me your boxes, I kind of do nothing in that case. But it's just phones, like.
2: Yeah, I know. You have a thing.
1: They're invasive.
2: I know they are. They really are. Have you a rule where if you're having a meal, you're not allowed on your phones, the kids and stuff? I have that with the kids.
1: No, we just don't. I mean, I have this disease, this disorder of constantly taking photographs of food, but that's about all. But anyway, nobody rings me. Nobody sends me texts.
2: You're about 20 years old. Everyone on Insta used to do that about 20 years ago.
1: Sorry about that. Sorry for being me. But anyway, it's all ahead of you. Right. Can I go travelling if you don't mind? I want to go down to Cape Verde and talk to Laura Power. Laura, good morning.
3: Good morning, Neil.
1: Oh my God, you're having like the old days of Italian 90 down there, are you?
3: Yeah, it's absolutely amazing. Bring me back to when I was 10.
1: Oh my God, what brought you? Well, you're a Black Rock girl. What brought you down there in the first place?
3: I'm a Black Rock girl. Yeah, I came over here in 2006, but was supposed to be for a year. And yeah, to live in the dream since. Decided to stay put on this small island of Sal. It's very Caribbean-like. It's just the climate is amazing. People are amazing. And yeah, I couldn't not like it.
1: Okay, for those don't know it, where the hell is Cape Verde anyway?
3: So, to put us in simple terms, we're 2 hours further south from the Canary Islands.
1: Off the
3: African coast.
1: So, directly
3: south of the Canaries, off the African coast, exactly, yeah.
1: Okay. What's the population?
3: Population is only 500,000, actually. We're a really small population. I think the biggest population is like ourselves, like the Irish. We're actually all over the world. So the population outside of the country is actually a lot more than the country itself.
1: So about 500,000 people.
3: Only 500,000, yeah.
1: Like, that's just slightly bigger than, say, for instance, the population of Cork kind of thing.
3: That's right. I know. I know. It's mad.
1: Okay. And what's the atmosphere like now? Particularly now, next game is against Messi and Argentina. They must be pinching themselves.
3: I know. Yeah, absolutely. I mean, it's just electric. The atmosphere has been amazing, as you can imagine. I mean, I think just even the first game, that was it. We were already after winning the World Cup at that stage, you know, against Spain. So, yeah, it's just been fantastic. Really, really amazing. I mean, they've worked incredibly hard to get where they are today, you know. They showed focus and discipline. And I suppose, above all, they believe in their success, you know. So it's no accident. So, yeah, I keep, you know, if they keep the focus, keep the determination, I think they have a massive chance with Argentina.
1: You think?
3: I think so. I do. I definitely think so. We have our Irish man on the team there. Pico is going to be marking Messi himself.
1: Okay. So what do we know about Pico?
3: What do you know about Pico? Well, Dublin-born, plays for Shamrock Rovers, League of Ireland player. Yeah, came on board with Cape Verde team about 7 years back through his father. His father's Cape Verdean and has lived in Ireland for over 30 years. So yeah, Pico was recruited through LinkedIn. I don't know if you've heard the story, but it's viral.
1: Yeah,
3: Pico was recruited through LinkedIn. So when he was back in college a few years back, he was... as one of their tasks, I think they were told to make a LinkedIn account, which he did, and kind of forgotten about it. And 8 months later, saw a message from the Cape Verdean coach at the time, asking him to come on board the team. He ignored it, didn't understand Portuguese at the time. So yeah, a couple of months later, he got another message, again, this time in English, asking him, listen, I sent you a message a few months ago, but maybe you didn't understand, but I was actually asking you if you'd like to come on to the, you know, if you'd like to try it for the Cape Verde team. So when he saw that, he was, you know, over the moon and jumped at the opportunity. So yeah, he's there since, and he's a massive element of that team there, you know, huge defender, the heart of the defence team. So yeah.
1: So if he's in defence, he's taken on strikers, and that's why he's going to have his eye on Messi on Friday, right?
3: Exactly. That's it. Yeah, but no. You know, he's well able. Yeah. Well able, and he seems really calm in all his interviews. So I think he's definitely got a good chance.
1: I mean, it's a great story, and a kind of a little bit of personal interest in this, because he plays for Shamrock Rovers and he's been there for quite some time. He's Irish born. His father obviously is Cape Verdean, as you say. But my son, yeah. Luke, right, way back when he finished school, he was in college at the time and he needed to do placement. And he actually did a placement period for a number of months at Shamrock Rovers, right? And here's the interesting part of it. He got to know lots of the team, which was wonderful. But the way they are in Dublin is anybody from Cork, they just call Cork people. Corky. Everybody was Corky. All of them. Hey, Corky, do this. Hey, Corky, what's the story? Except for Pico, who called him Lukey. And they had a really great bond and relationship, and they got on really. It's just Pico's a lovely guy.
3: He is a lovely guy. He really is. I mean, I've never met him, not yet. He's been to Cape Verde, but we just haven't crossed paths. I've been traveling when he was actually on the island that I'm on. He was here on honeymoon about 2 years ago.
1: Yeah.
3: But I think I was in Cork at the time. So he's a lovely guy. I message him before every game. He always gets back to me after the game. He was like, we did it. So he's a great guy.
1: I love this story.
3: Lovely guy.
1: I really do. And I hear tell that it's like carnival atmosphere, giant screens all over the island, celebrations, drumming, singing.
3: Yeah. Yeah. Literally everyone taking to the streets straight after the games. Carnival down the streets, drumming, singing, chanting, flags all over the place. And you know what the great thing is? The tourists are all joining into it too. You know, because I'm on Sal Island, it's a tourist destination. So we've got thousands of tourists here and they're just all joining into the banter. It's brilliant.
1: Yeah. And added to the excitement now, Aer Lingus have got in touch with his entire family above in Dublin, and they're giving him courtesy free flights back to America for the match.
3: That is just incredible, isn't it?
1: Oh man!
3: If they want to bring one more, I'm Pico's number one fan over here in Cape Verde. So if they want to bring one more, I've got my bags ready.
1: Why not? If you don't ask, you don't get. Maybe we should all be shouting for Cape Verde. Come on! Why not?
3: We should. We should. Why not? Absolutely. Yeah.
1: What's life like there? What's life like? Is it very kind of chilled? Is it very relaxed?
3: Very chilled, Neil. Yeah, it's really very chilled, very relaxed. The pace of life is much slower. The weather's fantastic all year round. We've got sunshine, blue skies, and turquoise water. You know that turquoise water that you see in magazines?
1: Wow.
3: Turquoise water, white sands. And just the people are really incredibly warm and welcoming. Very, you know, the real sense of togetherness here, and it's very similar to Irish people. The hospitality is very, very similar.
1: It's not that, I mean, maybe you can correct me on this, but is it a known, the way you describe it now, it should be a well-known tourist destination, right?
3: It is actually for all European countries, except I think Ireland is probably the only country in Europe that doesn't have any direct flights. So I hope Aer Lingus are already, you know, thinking about the possibility
1: Sounds
3: of doing
1: idyllic,
3: Ireland Cape Verde. It would be amazing.
1: And
3: yeah,
1: are you there 20 years now, Laura?
3: I'm there over 20 years, Neil,
1: Wow.
3: All the way from Cork. Yeah.
1: I've
3: my two girls.
1: This is not
3: my
1: an
3: two girls.
1: Your two girls and yourself. Yeah. It's not an extended holiday. Like you're working
3: it's
1: holding.
3: No. It's not an extended holiday. Yeah. I mean, I just ended up building life here. And as I said, I've got two girls, Julie and Sophia. They're 9 and 10 almost. They're actually half Cape Verdean, half Irish too. So the same as Pico.
1: What's the travel distance then when you want to come home?
3: I generally travel from London, so about 6 hours from London or Manchester, and then an Aer Lingus flight over to Cork.
1: Anything you miss from home 20 years away?
3: You miss your family, of course. You miss your family and friends and just all the small things about Cork, the small things about Ireland. It's just always lovely to come home.
1: I tell you something.
3: You miss everything.
1: I tell you something. In the 20 years you're away, you must have seen fierce changes in Blackrock. It is just beautiful.
3: I do.
1: Now.
3: Every time, oh my God, we just love coming back to Blackrock. The girls love getting out on their bikes and cycling up the marina. They just love us, love being down the village. Especially
1: the
3: Sunday market.
1: Glorious.
3: Yeah, it's
1: now,
3: just lovely
1: the
3: there.
1: Restaurants,
3: really
1: the
3: nice.
1: Bars, the hospitality,
3: yeah,
1: the
3: yeah,
1: coffee shop.
3: Yeah,
1: have you seen the marina finish now?
3: We have. We were there. The girls were jumping in the water fountain last summer. That's lovely there. It's really nice.
1: Oh my God. It's great catching up. It's great catching up with you. Wouldn't it be wonderful if we had another conversation early? Do you know something? Wouldn't it be wonderful if we had another conversation early next week? Pico stops Messi's march.
3: He will. Mark my words, he will do it.
1: All right. I'm going to hold you to that, all right?
3: Be great to chat again.
1: All right. Well, mind yourself. Fingers crossed. Is it Cape Verde or Cape Verde? Let me get that right once and for all.
3: Well, it's actually Cabo Verde.
1: Oh, for God's sake.
3: Yeah, it's Cabo Verde. Yeah, but I think most people say Cape Verde.
1: Let's all get behind Cape Verde, or whatever you wish to pronounce it, this coming Friday
3: Cape
1: against
3: Verde,
1: Argentina. Cape
3: Verde, exactly, yeah.
1: All right, enjoy the match. Yeah. Regards to all.
3: Thanks a million, Neil. Thanks very much. Thank you.
1: Take care. Hopefully we'll have an opportunity to talk again next week. Let's all get behind them, because they certainly are living the dream at the moment, not unlike we were back in Italia 90, all the way to the quarterfinals. 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
1: I hope to be in a position tomorrow to talk again about stolen tools from the back of vans. We also spoke yesterday about questionable driving habits of some Bus Éireann drivers. Just to let you know, I've got no response back from Bus Éireann at Capwell at this stage. I think at this stage now Seamus is moving on to Bus Éireann out of HQ in Dublin to see if they give a response, because we've got no response as of yet from Capwell. Mind you, I started using the bus recently and I got on at the Model Farm Road last week. The bus was very busy. Driver was driving very fast. Lots of people were standing. He drove past many stops because the bus was full, then stopped at one, opened the doors. I was near the door, but my ankle got trapped when he opened the door and was badly bruised and grazed. You were standing near the door, of course. There was nowhere else and were injured accordingly. I had to pull it out, as in, had to pull out my foot from the jam door. He never said a word. He just let more people on and continued driving. It's the new drivers are used to driving more erratically, perhaps, in the countries they have come from. Not acceptable here, though. That gentleman who said buses are breaking red lights is spot on. Travelling from Douglas to Turners Cross, two buses broke solid red lights, says John. I keep going back to the thought that pops into my head all of the time. Is it scheduling issues for them? Are they under so much pressure to stay on schedule or attempt to gain some time that they're doing a bit of amber gambling? We have a bus driver who doesn't stop at junctions, drives right through them in front of traffic. There will definitely be an accident soon. So keep those coming. 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Pick up the phone on 0818 104 106. For my conversations yesterday regarding the continuing fall and demise of the Fianna Fáil party, you might say to me, well, you know, opinion polls will always be cruel and hard on parties and government. But why isn't Fine Gael suffering the same kind of collapse as Fianna Fáil do? And down to 14% now. I mean, is it going to reach a point when Fianna Fáil will just become irrelevant in the bigger picture as one of the bigger political parties? I mean, why is that? I mean, what's going on? Who's responsible? I was talking about the growth in popularity of the Social Democrats. John says, the Soc Dems are basically a student union political party. They're popular with woke young people who tend to be more idealistic and naive than those of us who've been around a bit longer. They also get far more mainstream coverage than their relatively poor election results would suggest. Don't fall for it and don't believe the hype. I don't believe any hype from any political parties. You probably are listening to a person who is possibly, the most, I would think, one of the most disillusioned with regards to the politics of Ireland over the past 40 or 50 years, in the sense that nothing ever changes, regardless of the promises that they make and break. Be very interested to see this guy, Andy Burnham, and what he manages to do with regards to bringing England back to where it was and the UK back to what it was like in the 1970s, which apparently is his latest mantra, but we shall see. So no, I don't believe the hype at all. And I think it's an interesting point that is made in this text, that young people are woke and idealistic and naive because they don't have the maturity of years. There is a certain amount of truth in that. We all change as we age, and we start out in life being maybe very optimistic about everything in the world and wanting everything to be great and help and, you know, have a wonderful, wonderful world. But unfortunately, life and life's experience tends to knock the edges off that a bit, right? Anyway, text 0868 104 106. My apologies, Thomas. Thank you for holding. Good morning to you.
2: Good morning, Neil. How are you?
1: From what I've seen, from what you've said to Emer and to Viv and to Seamus and the videos I've seen, I believe that your mother is being victimized and terrorized. I don't know if that comes as any consolation to you. What's going on?
2: So my grandmother...
1: My apologies, I said your mother, your grandmother.
2: You're okay, there's no problem.
1: Yeah, right. She's 86 years old, lad.
2: 86 years of age. Sorry?
1: She's 86 years old.
2: 86 years of old. She lives on her own. She's independent. She's been terrorised with 3 or 4 years now from these youths around the town. There's a number of groups, not just the one group. This could happen from 7 p.m. in the evening till 12, 1 o'clock in the morning. They're coming and they're kicking the door. Like before, you'd knock on the door and run away maybe, but these people are just the sound of thunder is hitting her at night time. And an occasion last year, the letterbox was blown off the door. we managed to fix that. There was another occasion this year where the door was damaged. The family couldn't afford to pay for the door, so the door is still damaged. We've took matters into our own hands. We've tried to confront these people. The guards have been involved. She's terrified. She can't sit down and watch her own TV. She's staying up later and later and later at night. I think it's affecting her sleep. I think it's at 86 years of age, and to be suffering from mental health issues, it can't be healthy for anyone. So I got a wind of some videos last night, and I woke up this morning and I said, today's the day. Well, this has to end.
1: Okay, so the videos that you sent me, where are they? They're from a CCTV camera attached to a building, yeah?
2: They're outside our house now. So last year, my uncles put a CCTV footage outside the door because it was happening so much.
1: Okay, so you got this bunch of louts fly kicking her door.
2: Yes, like thunder. It's not. They're not just knocking on the door. No. Like they're standing back and they're giving it a good kick. Like the door was damaged last year. The door's actually damaged a couple of times.
1: So it's not just young fellas. It's young girls as well.
2: Yeah, there's a video of two young girls running down the lane, and they happened to run back, so they knew the house they were knocking on, and they came back and took a step back, but there was obviously someone come behind them with a pizza in her hand. She couldn't catch up with them. She's probably too focused on eating the pizza. I don't know what was wrong with her, but it's not right what they're doing.
1: So you say that you've confronted them, is that right?
2: I've confronted a couple of youths. I have had them identified. I've spoke to their parents, one or two of their parents. I didn't threaten them with that. Like I know what limits I can only push at this day and age. They confronted them. Those kids have stopped. I will say that they haven't done it, and they've been apologetic. They just thought it was a bit of fun, but obviously the words got around. And it's other people doing it at this stage. It's just getting out of hand.
1: Okay, so those that you confronted and they apologised and thought it was a bit of fun, how old were they?
2: 15.
1: Okay.
2: But this is happening now so after midnight. So it's older groups doing it too, Neil.
1: So the word is out there. The word is out there that this is the 86-year-old woman that we should all terrorise in her home.
2: Yeah, peaceful. She lives peacefully. A peaceful woman, a good member of society, a good woman, like never done nothing to nobody, just raised her family. Her family's number one. That was it. She doesn't care about anything else.
1: And
2: what she cares about is her grandkids and her great-grandkids and all them calling down to see her. That's all. That's the kind of woman she is.
1: She's not living a happy or peaceful life in her old age.
2: It's she's not the only one. So ever since they put out those videos this morning, there's

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3: 100%.
4: Okay. And where are you at with regards to, is there a Garda station opening, Cove? Do you have an operating one?
5: In Cork. In Yall.
4: Sorry, Yall, I should say, because sometimes they share.
5: My uncle is the head, the chief for the fire station in Yall. He has a good relationship with the Gardaí Síochána, from what I understand, and I hope today that he goes down and they settle that with him and they start really tackling this before something happens that we can't go back on. Like, if she might have a heart attack, we just don't know at this stage. And I really hope that they can come to some sort of an agreement and there's some sort of punishment for these kids and are thrown, them to somewhere to show them what happens if they get in trouble. I don't know what the procedures are today, Neil, but years ago, if we did something, we'd the fear of God going home, because my parents I'd be punished at home if I did something like this.
4: Yeah, they're kind of untouchable. They can get a juvenile liaison officer, a Garda, attached to them in that regard. There's not a whole lot with regards to their age and criminality. Do you know what I mean?
5: No. And they feel invincible and they're getting away with it and they don't care.
4: And what does your grandmother say about it yourself when you chat to her?
5: Look, my grandmother's a strong lady, right? She won't show her emotion. She won't let us know if she's scared or if it's hurting her or anything like that. She's strong, but I know she's vulnerable. I know what's going on with her. That she's staying up later and later and later every night. I know this is getting to her. I'd ask her what time she go to bed last night. I didn't go to bed till 2 or 3. I know that's not her routine. I know she's just afraid in case to go up to bed in case something like that happens when she's up in bed. And today now I am a bit emotional. I'm stressed about it. I'm trying to think as straight as I possibly can. But this is actually starting to terrify me and my family at the moment, because we just don't know what's going to happen next and what's going to happen to her if this carries on.
4: And it's made worse now by the fact that you've just come up with the information that it's happening to other elderly people as well.
5: Yeah, they're being targeted, Neil. And we all remember years ago when we were kids and you might go up and knock at someone's door and run away and hoping to get a little chase here and there. But they're terrorizing people today.
4: I recall the runaway knock decades and decades ago. That was
5: good fun.
4: That was in the middle of the day, ring a bell and run away, ring a knock or run away. I mean, I'm sure it was very annoying. I'm quite sure it was for people, but I mean, it was pretty harmless stuff. This is late at night after dark, fly kicking doors, smashing doors, banging windows. It's a different league now.
5: It's like thunder. She told me she described it as it's like thunder. That's what she said to me one night when I went down there.
4: Yeah. And of course, you have to be very careful if you take these fellas on. Like, you know, you wouldn't want to lose the head with them,
5: huh? I spoke to my uncles about this morning, you know, and they've asked me to keep a cool head. They've asked me to do the right thing. I'm a bit on edge about it at the moment.
4: Well, I think it would be a wonderful thing if an Garda Síochána were in a position to get some of these caught and brought before a judge, even if it's just to frighten them so that the word would go out, then they would be fined, or at least their parents would. It's their parents. The parents are responsible because they're minors. So on that basis, the parents would be fined, you know?
5: I don't think that's a bad idea, Neil.
4: I mean,
5: I don't know. We just need to stop at the moment. I don't know about criminality and stuff like that. We just wanted to stop.
4: Yeah, you just wanted to stop.
5: Yeah.
4: And do you think by talking about it and sharing the videos and stuff that might help?
5: This is why I did that this morning, and then you reached out to me this morning and asked me would I like to come on and speak about it, and I called my uncles because I'd asked them for their permission and they gave me the go ahead to come on.
4: Nobody should be intimidated or afraid in their own home. Nobody of any age, but in particular somebody living alone at the age of 86. It's appalling.

0: If all I can ask is for people to just keep an eye out for it, talk about it tonight at your dinner table. Tell the kids what it means. You know, this is terrifying. It's terrifying. That's all. Thank you very much.
1: Let's hope it makes a difference. Stay in touch, will you, Thomas? Let us know if anything improves. Thanks for your time.
0: Thank you very much.
1: In later life, they might realize the error of their ways, but at this stage they don't. They think it's a bit of fun and don't understand the consequences of it. Or maybe they do understand the consequences of it, and that's why they get a kick out of it in more ways than one. 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Talking about picking up the phone, can I open the phone lines now? 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We'll take callers 9 and 10, 0818 104 106. 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
3: Conversation that matters.
1: And one of our conversations this morning, of course, was with Grace O'Connor. And of course, she was devastated at the age of 35 when her husband James climbed Kilimanjaro and died. That's absolute raw grief there, Neil, and so utterly devastating. I hope she is doing better now. Terrible loss. So young, so sad. Widowed at 35 and children left without a father. I wish her all the best. Life can be very hard. James's brother, Jonathan, is at Tony's Bistro and is a great friend of your show. Absolutely. And I want to acknowledge that and thank you for reminding me. Jonathan's a wonderful, wonderful man. And it was his brother, James, that died on Kilimanjaro. You won't meet a nicer family. And if Jonathan is anything to go by, then James must have been a wonderful, wonderful man. I went to school with James Neal. He was a gentleman's gentleman. You could not meet a nicer man. Listen to me. We're talking to Grace, and indeed listening to Grace talking with Brenda. I felt as if I would love to have met James. He struck me as a man who turned his life around. He had a bit of a chaotic start in life and issues with alcohol and turned it around and, you know, gained strength from change and drove on with his life. And he loved nothing better than a simple life. Movie nights at home with the kids and his wife on a Sunday night was the thing he looked forward to. He was just a wonderful man. I just got that sense from him. My heart breaks, Neil, listening to Grace's story about James, says Davy Dillon, a regular listener to this program. Thank you all for that. Incidentally, I'm going to give Grace O'Connor and the kids one of our tourist attraction family passes. I'm going to let Grace choose a trip of their choosing. I hope she enjoys it. We've got lots of different wonderful places to visit across the summer. At the moment, I'm dealing with Cork City Jail. We're giving family passes away for that. But we've got all sorts of different ones. The Cork City bus tour is a particularly lovely one. The Cork Harbour boat tour hire as well. The West Cork Railway Village down in Clon is superb. Blarney Castle. We got the Clonakilty Adventure Centre. Camden, Fort Marr. Michael Collins has Spike Island. We got Titanic. Mitchelstown Caves. Oh my God, unbelievable. And lots, lots more besides. So we'll be doing those right across. Come here, it's nearly out of June. Tomorrow's the first day of July. Where did June go? And so quickly. Anyway, time for me to love you and leave you. But before that, talk on a topic. We got Donal and Connor. Morning.
4: Morning, Steve.
1: How's the farm?
4: Great farm.
1: I hear you're all great talkers, and Connor. And Margaret is in Barry Row. So good morning to you both. How are you, Margaret?
5: I'm well, thank you, Neil.
1: We'll see about that now in a second. We'll see about that.
5: We'll try our best.
1: Okay, that's all you can do. Right, Donal, you're first up, right? Give me a number between 1 and 10, why don't you?
4: 6.
1: The number 6. 1, 2, 3, 4, 5, 6. My biggest fear or fears. My biggest fear or fears, Donal and Connor. 30 seconds and your clock starts now.
4: I suppose one of my biggest fears, to be truthful and honest, would be about losing one of my children at any stage. Will they go on holidays or if they would walk? It's kind of a fear that I had since the day they were born. There was the fear that would be in my mind forever. They are very dear to me. They are my reason for getting up in the mornings. They are my reason for going to bed at night. They are everything to me, really. And I just hope that they stay safe all the rest through life, and I'd last them out and let it be.
1: Last them out is what you want. No, that's a beautiful thing to say. And you know something? As a parent, we're all like that, aren't we? We never, ever stop worrying or being concerned about their journey through life. So we don't.
4: Definitely not, Neil. No.
1: Well said. And that was from the heart, right? Fair play to you, Donal.
4: Yeah,
1: well
4: very
1: said.
4: Much so, yeah.
1: Well said, well said. Yeah. Hold on there, Margaret. How are you feeling now?
6: Optimistic.
1: Optimistic, okay. So same deal applies here. A number between 1 and 10, why don't you?
6: Oh, I'll go for number 9.
1: 1, 2, 3, 4, 5, 6, 7, 8, 9. I would never ask a woman her age, but are you anywhere near retirement?
6: Past it.
1: All right. Okay. So when you retired, what retirement plans did you make? 30 seconds on that one, and your clock starts now.
6: So when I became retired, I took up an art course. One of the best decisions I've ever made in my life, going back to school and learning something compared to what attention I gave it when I should have been. So I did Rossa College for 2 years, FETEC 5 and FETEC 6. And absolutely adored it. And went on to Shirkin Island, which was fabulous.
1: What was it you did?
6: An art course.
1: And are you painting now all the time?
6: Yes, I do. I do a bit of painting, yeah.
1: Okay, all right. Like landscapes or still life, or what do you do?
6: Oh, I love still life. I've been doing doggy portraits. Been trying to learn, but it keeps me occupied.
1: Do you do commissions for dog portraits, like?
6: Oh no, I started off by painting my grandson had funny story really. My grandson had a beautiful ram.
1: Ram.
6: Yep.
1: like a male goat.
6: A male sheep.
1: Tell you what I know.
6: I don't know what a male goat is called, actually. Oh, buck.
1: Buck. I'm some buck. Anyway, listen, good luck with the painting, right? Unfortunately, I can only have one winner, and they're suggesting here, not me now, don't get me wrong, I'm not saying this, but the girls are saying there was a few ums and ahs, Margaret, am I right?
6: They were not. That was not at all.
1: Well, you can take it up with them now. Go on.
7: Oh, no. And Margaret had 4 ums and Donal only had 1. But we would love to give Margaret and her grandson a pass.
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0: 6 o'clock. Good morning. I'm Tara Duggan. Ireland takes over the presidency of the European Council this morning. The rotating six-month presidency will see hundreds of meetings of European ministers and leaders here throughout the rest of the year. Our political correspondent, Sean Defoe, has more.
1: Ireland hasn't held the presidency of the European Council since 2013 and will now play host country to many EU summits through the second half of the year. Taoiseach Micheál Martin has set out three main policy platforms for the presidency: competitiveness, values and security. He'll host the Council President António Costa in Dublin later before the official launch of the presidency, which will take place at Dublin Castle. Some protests are planned in the area by groups who are wary of the increased defence cooperation in Europe and what it means for Irish neutrality. It comes as the European Parliament has released new survey results which report 89% of Irish people believe the EU has benefited the country, the fifth highest result in the bloc, while 93% say the EU should be more united to meet the challenges of the 21st century.
0: The Ukrainian President Volodymyr Zelensky will also visit Ireland today to mark the start of Ireland's EU presidency. He'll meet the Taoiseach Micheál Martin and Taoiseach Simon Harris and take part in the opening ceremony being held later on today. He's been invited to highlight Ireland's support of Ukraine and its application to join the European Union. The Environmental Protection Agency says Ireland's drinking water remains safe, but it warns the system needs to be more resilient. Its latest report shows almost 200,000 people were affected by boil water or restriction notices last year. The number of public water supplies considered at risk, though, has fallen from 45 to 35. But the EPA's programme manager, Noel Byrne, says Uisce Éireann needs to continue investing in treatment plants to protect public health.
2: There was 100 supplies last year had either boil water notices or water restrictions, and that's up on 2024. So that is a real concern. So what the EPA will be calling for here today is for Uisce Éireann to look at their supplies and improve the resilience of supplies so they can maintain the quality of drinking water into the future and that human health is protected.
0: A man in his 40s is due before the Criminal Courts of Justice this morning in connection with a fire at a mosque in Dublin. He's been charged following the blaze at the premises on Talbot Street on Monday afternoon. Gardaí say their investigation is also ongoing. Demand for youth mental health support is continuing to rise to record levels, according to Jigsaw. The charity says referrals increased by 23% last year and have jumped by a further 33% in the first 3 months of this year. Despite the surge, Jigsaw says it's halved waiting times from 8 weeks to 4, but it says sustained government investment is needed to keep pace with the growing demand. Dr. Joseph Duffy, CEO of Jigsaw, outlines what's driving that demand for services.
3: There is greater awareness around for young people, but there's also a greater level of need, greater levels of anxiety, low mood, a real sense of concern that's been expressed both by parents and in referring young people, but by young people themselves.
0: New charges come into effect today for items imported from outside the European Union, including Britain. It's part of the EU's reform of its customs operations. Jessica Woodlock has all the info.
4: If you fancy starting your day off with an online shop, be aware these new customs charges are now in effect. Packages under €150 imported from outside of the EU are now subject to a €3 charge per item. That means if you buy a top, a hat and a pair of socks from a website outside of the EU, you'll pay an additional €9. However, if you buy three of the same item, just one charge will apply. Revenue is warning consumers to be aware this charge won't be refunded if you decide to return an item.
0: Finally, Miley Cyrus says it's a dream come true to see her likeness created in a new Barbie doll. The toy's wearing the faux leather look from her Golden Burning Sun music video. Mattel says it celebrates the singer's achievements across pop culture and entertainment, as well as her advocacy for self-expression. That's your news update. It's now 4 minutes past six.
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7: Hello, my mic's all twisty. Here we go. What have I got for you weather-wise today? It's cloudy and it's overcast and it's dry. It's going to be that way for the whole day. So not that much in the way of rain. In fact, no showers at all. There might be a few showers at about 10 o'clock tonight, little light drizzly bits. But it's staying dry for the day. Will you take dry and gloomy?
8: Yes.
7: Over hot and sunny?
8: Well, obviously not, like, but you know.
7: I just sold you a gloomy day and you smiled at me.
8: Yeah, I'd take that. Okay. Is that if there's no rain, happy days, you know?
7: I'm serious about the idea I have. I know this sounds like I'm talking out my backside.
8: Go on, what's this, Spotify?
7: No.
8: Oh, sorry.
7: Moving Cork to the Mediterranean.
8: Oh, yeah. Oh, that thing, yeah.
7: How many tugboats would it take? And how many jackhammers to separate us from the mainland?
8: I know.
7: We start down West Cork, jackhammer around Kerry, bits of Clare, bits of Tip, Waterford, and it's a massive pulley rope that takes us 200 miles south. Cork alone, our own...
8: Cork alone is brilliant.
7: Our own currency. we've discussed this, haven't we? I have a blueprint.
8: Everything's really cheap. Everything's really cheap.
7: We're the only breakfast show.
8: Yeah. Oh right. Okay. Yeah. There's no zero competition.
7: Competition.
8: Right. Okay.
7: We leave the other gang. We leave them in Limerick or somewhere.
8: All right. I'm guessing you live in some kind of a mansion on a cliff with a massive swimming pool. Do you?
7: Obviously. With KC. It is Victoria Nichols. Morning. 6 minutes after 7 o'clock. Morning, gang. It's the first day of July.
8: It is.
7: Can you believe it? Let's get some music on for you.
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0: 9 minutes after six, that is Cat's Eye and Gabriella on Red FM Breakfast. Morning, gang. How did the World Cup go last night? Oh, Norway are through to the next round.
1: Okay, yeah, we have to look at our list this morning. We've got to update our list.
2: I have my list here.
1: So who were Norway playing?
0: Ivory Coast.
1: Okay, so Ivory Coast are gone.
0: Our Irish flag is gone. Our backwardsy Irish flag is gone.
1: That's a shame.
0: That is a shame.
1: So Norway are through.
0: Are Bosnia still hanging around, are they? Canada.
1: They are.
0: Canada,
1: yes,
0: are still there.
1: Yes. Both my lads, by the way. I think Egypt and Bosnia Herzegovina are still in.
0: Oh my God.
1: Who are you again?
0: I forget.
1: Who are you?
0: Who am I? I don't. It's a very philosophical question.
1: It is, isn't it?
0: I'm a mound of atoms and molecules.
1: I know.
0: Conscious.
1: Yes.
0: But at the moment, I don't know what I am because. Oh, Jesus. Vic, can I talk to you about something?
1: Yeah.
0: Actually, I'm going to kick off an impromptu game of.
3: This is King Joffrey, and this is Game of Moan.
1: Okay.
0: I have to give out about something.
1: About
0: and I need help, support, and advice here.
1: Okay.
0: This Canadian jet lag, lads.
1: Oh,
0: what's going on?
1: Have you got the jet lag?
0: It's supposed to be gone. You know, it came back on Friday, right?
1: Yeah.
0: It's supposed to be, you know, a day or two a bit wobbly, but like, I'm nearly. You know, nearly 5 days in. Is that normal?
1: You're just knackered, aren't
0: just
1: you?
0: Just kind of get out of bed.
1: Yeah, it is normal. I actually think so. I've had jet lag that's gone on for about a week before.
0: Yeah.
1: Or maybe I just stayed up too late. But anyway, jet lag / stayed up too late. It just takes a while for your body to readjust, my friend.
0: 0868 104 106. Have you any jet lag advice for me? What is it? How long does this thing last?
1: Are you waking up at like 3 a.m. absolutely starving, hungry, demanding like a ham and cheese toastie?
0: I woke up this morning at about 12:15, ready for road.
1: You see?
0: Ready, yeah. For like wide awake. I'm like, whoa, it's what? And that's,
1: okay,
0: you know,
1: yeah.
0: You know when you wake up and you have to be up early, but you still have hours left. There's no better feeling.
1: I was like, it's such a good feeling.
0: Do I get up now or do I just no?
1: Oh yeah, you're properly stuck in it.
0: This is our 6 a.m.ers,
1: yeah,
0: you know.
1: Yeah.
0: KC, I don't know about jet lag, but I suffer from Langer lag from Paul.
1: Oh well, listen.
0: Really, Paul?
1: You know. Whatever kind of lag you're having yourself there.
0: How does that work? Does it just drag along behind you or what? If so, fair play.
1: They do say, like, when you first came home, did you go straight to bed?
0: No, see, I got it. I tried to get into, just stay into a clock routine.
1: You did the right thing.
0: I was like, I could go to sleep in the middle of the day or I'll stay up for bedtime.
1: You did the right thing.
0: Yeah.
1: So I don't know why.
0: Is that what you're supposed to do?
1: Yeah.
0: I don't know.
1: You're supposed to stay up and actually readjust immediately to the new time zone.
0: Okay.
1: Like not actually go to bed when you're tired and you want to sleep because that draws it out.
0: There's only one thing I can do.
1: Yeah.
0: Let's go back to Toronto.
1: Oh, well, yeah.
0: Yeah, that's what I got.
1: I'll come.
0: Would you please? We'll bring the whole gang.
1: Why not?
0: We'll write it off as jet lag tax or something.
1: That's what we'll do.
0: I think it's the only option.
1: I think you're right.
0: Back to Toronto, back to the fan zones, and we'll fly home at the end of the World Cup. That'll solve the jet lag, won't it, lads? I would hope so. Red FM
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0: 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If you are 6 a.m.ers up and about this morning, 0868 104 106, check in and say a quick hello.

0: 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This is Red FM. I have an absolutely enormous jackpot of 310 grand for you to win very, very soon. Bits you might have missed.
1: World Social Media Day today, everybody. I don't know where you are with this whole social media crack. I think eventually it's going to get to a place where we're all kind of fed up with it and we just leave it in mass numbers. At the moment, I'm viciously addicted to it all.
2: Oh, my screen time is ridiculous.
1: Oh, it's. Do you ever look at your phone and just go, sorry, what?
2: And I have that dent on my finger as well.
1: Have you got the bendy thumb from all the scrolling?
3: Oh yeah.
2: I don't think I have the bendy thumb, but I definitely have like a dent on my pinky finger.
1: Loves and hates the social media, Kelly.
2: Well, I love that like it keeps people connected, particularly if people have moved away. Like my friend, I just woke up to a message there from 3 o'clock in the morning because she's in New Zealand, so we're on different time scale.
1: Yeah.
2: And she's put into our group chat asking if we can all do like a little update. Like a little video chat update, you know, one of those 1 minute videos.
1: Okay.
2: Just to like update and keep the whole group like connected.
1: Okay. Yeah.
2: So I love that it keeps that kind of connection. The downside then is obviously the addiction of it, really.
1: Doom scrolling of it all. Has anybody ever done this? You're on Instagram.
3: Yeah.
1: You're scrolling. You close it. And then you open it again.
3: I know. 100%.
1: What's that about?
3: I don't know.
4: Or you go to Instagram to look for something, right? So you go into the search, but then all these videos pop up and you end up watching all these videos. Forget what you came in to search for.
3: Yeah.
4: Close Instagram, go, I'm a search for that again. Then go back into your search. Then watch more videos. And then forget what you were searching about again.
3: It's actually terrible.
4: Short form video content is the worst thing to ever happen to society.
1: And it's all designed that way to get to grab your attention and pull you away. The part of social media that I find the most entertaining though is LinkedIn posts. You know the corporate LinkedIn boasty posts?
4: Those people aren't living in reality like.
3: No, they're not.
1: I have a LinkedIn. I don't really use it that much. I just go in and have a little nose around. I'm going to bring you two posts from LinkedIn, okay? Okay. Today I got, I'll leave them anonymous. Today I got married. It was a beautiful ceremony, but it made me realise something profound about project management.
3: Oh.
1: As my beautiful bride walked down the aisle, I didn't see a wedding. I saw a flawlessly executed Q3 deliverable.
3: Nice. Oh my God.
4: It's the nicest thing you've ever said about me.
1: High-performing vendors, a cross-functional support team of bridemaids, and the vows, a binding service legal agreement. I even answered 3 client emails during the reception because the hustle never sleeps. And my new wife respects the commitment to driving ROL.
3: Oh my God.
1: ROI, sorry.
3: Oh. ROI. Republic of Ireland.
4: You're on the Ireland.
1: Or return on investment, whatever way you're looking at. Honey, thank you for agreeing to optimise our synergy for life. #hustle, #marriage goals.
4: How many red flags?
2: You don't need to update your LinkedIn with that you've gotten married.
1: You don't need to turn it into a corporate comparative, you know?
3: What's he doing answering work emails at the wedding reception?
1: Well, yeah, there's like two lads watching the World Cup final or Champions League final at a wedding.
3: Isn't it, Josh?
4: I would never do that, would you?
1: No.
3: Yeah, but you both did it.
4: We did not.
3: That's wedding.
4: Scurrilous. Scurrilous accusation.
1: But again, the good stuff of social media. This is the really good stuff. Chinese social media influencers are now my new favourite thing. The lads that sell you stuff, but they do their own jingles. Ladies and gentlemen, this is Tina from China. Tina sells engines. She has a factory full of engines.

0: you can choose her factory.
1: Oh my God.
0: She's absolutely flogging engines left, right, and centre.
1: Is she?
0: And doing amazing trade.
1: Maybe we're missing something here, lads.
0: You need to go to Tina in China for engines. We're all using it. We're all pretty addicted to it. I have two or three people that said, I just never really got into social media.
1: Yeah,
0: never
1: that's amazing.
0: Steph, you're just maybe happier where you are.
1: You are.
0: Stay where you are. No, I agree here completely, 100% with Abigail. This is her story.
2: Yeah. Morning, Red FM. Just about social media. When I was travelling, obviously we had no mobile phones or anything like that. And on the way back, I met a man. And if we didn't have social media, he wouldn't be my husband now. And we're nearly married 10 years. So, yeah, I have to say, it has its benefits.
1: That's amazing, you see.
0: It's really nice.
1: They would have never stayed in contact. She would have not known anything about him, but they could connect through that.
0: I get that.
1: I like that.
0: Yeah, I'm on that buzz, yeah.
1: There you go.
0: I mean, there's loads of you listening now. You've probably met people through, you know, an old cheeky DM.
1: Absolutely.
0: Slid in.
1: That's it. Slide into the DMs.
0: The old emoji started flying
1: absolutely
0: back and over.
1: I love? I just love the random strangers that I see on social media that are being interviewed on the streets. You know, the way there's all these people that...
0: The street interviews are hilarious, yeah.
1: I think some of those are absolutely fantastic.
0: Casey, have you seen Big Alumaluma? Yeah, and another Chinese influencer. She sells these huge homes you put in your back garden. You know, like these little... they're like porta cabin type things.
1: Okay, right.
0: That you can sleep in. There she is.
3: Hello, boss. Hello, Habibi. I'm Big Alumaluma.
0: So she's Big
1: Alumaluma.
0: She's Big Alumaluma because she sells aluminum homes.
1: There you go. Okay. China, wow.
0: Now, this is my kind of social media. Yeah. This is what I'm about to play. This is the stuff that I just hoover up.
1: Okay.
0: You know those little reels where they're telling you origin stories or facts about things?
1: Oh, yeah.
0: Guns N' Roses, Sweet Child of Mine. Have a listen.
4: Did you know that this is just a simplified version of this? Most Guns N' Roses fans have heard the story that the Sweet Child of Mine lick was just a warm-up part that Slash played. Then Steven suggested to Slash, why don't you try playing it simpler with less notes, kind of straight? So Slash went from playing dun-dun-dun-dun-dun-dun-dun-dun to playing it without the accents. Dun-dun-dun-dun-dun-dun-dun-dun, which then became...
0: Isn't that brilliant?
1: Wow!
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0: Little Mix, a shout out to my eggs. You don't eat eggs, do you?
1: I've got ovophobia. Yeah.
0: I've never met anybody who's afraid of eggs.
1: If I brought one into you now,
0: holding it in my hand, what?
1: Yeah, I'm not bothered.
0: I'm not bothered.
1: You may as well have bought in a spider.
0: Would it make you run away from me?
1: Yeah.
0: Really? What is it about the eggs that you're afraid of? We need to trace this back now. Childhood trauma. Okay, yeah. Eggs. What did she try to do with an egg as a child?
1: I don't know.
0: You know, because the reason adults hate butter and don't like butter is because as kids they tried to eat it like ice cream. They got a big spoon of it and it was all oily in it. Yeah, exactly. Yeah. But what did you do with an egg?
1: I don't know, lads. I just can't. Boiled, scrambled.
0: If I drew a little face on it.
1: No, it doesn't make it. It doesn't make it talk.
2: Hello, Victoria. I'm Johnny Dear.
1: You know what I think it is? The smell. You know, do you know what I think
0: there
1: it is?
0: I think
1: maybe when I was little, like my nanny used to make like egg mayonnaise sandwiches or something rank like
0: something's
1: that.
0: Something's triggering
1: like,
0: you.
1: Something anyway.
0: Okay. Blech. Okay. No to Cork. Stay away from fake wet eggs.
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0: That langer of a computer wasn't supposed to do that. It was supposed to do this. Why isn't it working? Oh, it's my fault. Jesus, I've got the wrong little button on there. Hold on a sec. I apologise, computer. It's pilot error.
1: It's the jet lag. It's the jet lag. Jeez. He's got bad jet lag, lads.
0: World Cup last night. Haaland.
1: Yes.
0: Or Haaland, as some people call him. If you're from Norway, he's Haaland.
1: Haaland,
0: yes.
1: It's a double A, isn't it?
0: There is indeed. He scored as Norway knocked out the Ivory Coast last night. Mbappe scored twice as well. So he's very close to Messi's World Cup golden boot. France beat Sweden 3-0. And Mexico continue their march to the last 16, beating Ecuador.
1: I wonder, will Mexico are in with a good shout, I'd say.
0: Mexico for the final, lads. Watch this space. Watch this space.
1: How did you get that?
0: How did I get it?
1: Yeah.
0: Well, I've picked them from the beginning because they have green jerseys. Genuinely, because our lads weren't there. We went, okay, I need a green team. Let's go with Mexico.
1: Why do I get the feeling you're just going to clean up again?
0: I'm not.
1: Every competition we have in work, lads, right? And Kelly said this the other day, and she's correct. Every competition that we have in work, Casey wins.
0: I'm very competitive.
1: It's really annoying.
0: I'll share the loot, okay?
1: No, you won't.
0: I promise you.
1: You've been promised me Toblerones for the last 3 years. I haven't seen one of them yet.
0: Have I? Sorry about that. Come here. Do you know what they're at over in Dubai?
4: Dubai?
1: What Dubai?
0: Two Cork men built Dubai.
1: That's right.
0: Will we build a city over there?
4: Dubai.
0: They've started the 4-day working week.
1: It
0: has begun this week for them. They're doing a little trial. It's only a matter of time, I think, until it comes over here.
1: They seem to be trialing it everywhere.
0: Everywhere.
1: But nothing else seems to be happening.
0: Well, the reports are for countries that have done the whole 4-day working week have increased productivity, much happier staff.
1: We need it.
0: Would you go for the Monday off or the Friday off?
1: I would go for the Monday.
0: Oh, Friday, no.
1: No.
0: Finish work on a Thursday?
1: Monday for me.
0: But you see, if you take Monday off, then Tuesday becomes the new Monday. Oh, Monday's inevitable, you know?
1: Okay, yeah, I'm going for Friday.
0: I think longer weekend.
1: You've convinced me, yeah.
0: Yeah, you're welcome. But anyway, Dubai are doing their 4-day work week. They're giving it a rattle. I think we should do too.
1: Haven't they done it in Scotland and Germany? And why are the Irish government not doing it?
0: I don't know.
1: Well, can you get them on the phone for me, please? I'd like to ask them.
0: I don't know. I really don't know. But like, I think we should just do it as a nation. If all workers do it, then they've no choice.
1: They do have no choice. Okay, Casey and I are starting a movement.
0: All right, Friday off, lads.
1: Let's go.
0: Everyone has Friday off.
1: Yay!
0: All right. 0868104106 is our number. Stand by. What have I got for you? I've got Cash Machine next for €310,000. Good Lord.
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0: Birds of a Feather, Billie Eilish, 6:42 in the morning. Cork's Breakfast Show, this is Red FM. Apologies about that, the cash machine jingle started playing in the middle of that song. See what I mean? I'm standing over looking at the paper going, I must do a little bit on that, and the next thing, bang, it starts playing.
1: We heard it. It's all right.
0: That was not pilot error. That was the computer now just giving me the middle finger again.
1: There you go, you see.
0: All right, here we go. Will we do some money?
1: Yeah,
0: this,
1: go on.
0: This is pretty mega now. Red FM's $200,000, sorry, on Friday went out the door. The jackpot previous to that was €307,000. But this time around, it's €310,000 that is guaranteed to be won. And it's going to go on Friday week. Michael Ferry was the man who picked up the money last week. $200,000, he's buying a new home.
1: Nice.
0: Putting that money as a little down payment.
1: As you do.
0: You know.
1: You know what I mean?
0: Half the mortgage.
1: Yeah.
0: That he was expecting to be paying. That's sweet.
1: Brilliant.
0: What a little top up.
1: Yeah.
0: $310,000 is guaranteed to go. And if you want to put your name in the draw, this is how you do it. If you're new to Cash Machine, we have this, as we say in Cork, langer load of money, and we'd love to give it to you. And if you want to win it, you got to text the word RED to 57557. That is RED to 57557. When you do that, it will cost you €2.50 plus your standard message rate. That 250 becomes €310,000 tax-free and wired to your bank account the day you get the phone call. 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We've got Google Pay and Apple Pay set up. And also all the terms and conditions are there for you to read. We will make the phone call Friday week between 3 and 4. So the lines close at 3 p.m. Set a little reminder on your phone right now for Friday week to have Kira's show on. She'll make that phone call with Barry. You answer within 5 rings. You say that amount of money and that cash will be yours. It is that easy. Text RED to 57557 and you are in.

0: Harry Styles. Dance No More. Cork's Breakfast Show. This is Red FM. Do you know what he's doing there? He's ripping off Mr. T and respect your mama.
1: I know, yeah.
0: I love that.
1: Do you remember?
0: There's Johnny. How are you, kid?
2: Casey, I actually seen that video of the Chinese one selling the engines. I seen that a couple of weeks ago. I was like, there has to be something happening. No, at the end of it, something funny, you know. But it's actually legit. She is actually selling engines.
0: She is indeed. And if you're in the market for an engine, Tina out in China. This is my favorite part of social media at the moment. Is these really? My algorithm is like, I don't know. It's like
1: a
0: horror.
1: Strange.
0: It's a horror show.
1: It is. What does that tell us about you, Casey?
0: I don't know. Yeah. Like nothing weird or seedy. Just very funny, weird, strange stuff. But Tina sings her jingles again. Yeah. She's selling engines.

0: has hundreds, if not thousands, of old car engines.
1: Where'd she get them from?
0: Crashed cars, probably. Ripped them off, bought them cheap, and will flog them to anywhere in the world.
1: That's the maddest thing I've ever heard.
0: I really didn't think this week I would be promoting a Chinese influencer who's banging out engines from somewhere in Hong Kong.
1: But here we are.
0: There you go.
1: Here we are.
0: Celebrity Big Brother has been axed by ITV due to the challenge of securing, first of all, the right caliber of celebrities. That's always been a challenge. Yeah. Like, people really don't need to go into that anymore, unless the money's really good. And now people are moving towards celebrity traitors over Celebrity Big Brother.
1: It's like war of the reality shows here now, exactly.
0: It was when it started. It was like, oh, people we know in a house. It's a bit of a novelty.
1: Yeah.
0: And it was entertaining. There was some classic moments. Your favourite moment from Celebrity Big Brother?
1: Mine, without a doubt, is the David is dead moment.
0: Explain what happened here.
1: So David Bowie's ex-wife was in the house and she basically told another housemate that she had just received news that David Bowie had died. And David Guest was also starring in the house at the time.
0: Yeah.
1: So she told another housemate David is dead, and the housemate immediately thought it was David Guest, and the whole house went into panic and they went to look for him. Where is he? Where is he? And he's in the bed having a snooze.
2: David's dead.
3: No, he's not.
2: You can't do that.
4: What? Sit down, babe. Sit down.
3: They told me that David is dead.
2: David?
3: Yes. She said he just died and I can't hold this in by myself.
2: No. Where's David?
5: Where's David?
6: He's here. Look.
5: Chill. No.
6: Tiffany.
5: No,
3: Tiffany. Why was she doing that to me?
2: Tiffany. What did I do?
5: You told her that David was dead with cancer.
2: Yes, he is.
5: He's in there asleep.
2: David, my ex-husband.
0: See, you know that Dave game thing I do? Everywhere you ring, there's a Dave. That's why. It's too many Daves. Too many bloody Daves. We love you, but there's too many of you.
1: Yeah, so listen, goodbye.
0: Subsequently, Dave did die, didn't he? He passed away, David Guest.
1: I think so, yeah. I can't remember, but yeah.
0: Oh, hold on a second. Have I just done it? Have I done a Mick Mullen?
1: I think you might have.
0: Have I just killed off somebody?
1: I think you might have.
0: It's getting reports there that Alex Ferguson has passed away. R.I.P. No, Mick, he's having a pint in Scotland. Hold on a second. I need to check this.
1: Oh, lads, David. I actually can't. I can't.
0: I think if you're still alive... Oh, he passed away in 2016.
1: Oh.
0: No, I can't say thank God for that, just to justify my statement. But I'm sorry to hear David has passed away.
1: He really is dead.
0: Rest in peace, Dave.

0: Tiesto and the Business. It is 6:58 in the morning. Would you like to come along to Block Rock and Beats on Saturday night at the Marquee? Deck Pierce bringing his brilliant live show with a full live band and banging nostalgic dance tunes in the Marquee for 2 hours with loads of great guests. We'd love to give you your double passes now. Beat the Block Rocking intro. Tell me, what is this dance classic? All right. If you're ever online on Instagram and somebody's asking what's the name of that song, everybody writes that no matter what. It could be something from Kingfisher.
1: It's so true.
0: Or Pavarotti. Everybody writes it's that song.
1: It is, yeah.
0: Okay. There's sand in the title. 0868 104 106. 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
8: Good morning, I'm Kelly Murphy. A man is being held for questioning in connection with an assault on a woman in Ballinlough on the south side of the city. It happened last night at Churchyard Lane. The woman was treated by paramedics at the scene and transferred by ambulance to Cork University Hospital, where she's being treated for non-life-threatening injuries. A man was arrested a short time later and is being detained at a Garda station in Cork. New charges come into effect today for items imported from outside of the European Union, including Britain. It's part of the EU's reform of its customs operations. Jessica Woodlock has more for Red FM News.
9: If you fancy starting your day off with an online shop, be aware these new customs charges are now in effect. Packages under €150 imported from outside of the EU are now subject to a €3 charge per item. That means if you buy a top, a hat and a pair of socks from a website outside of the EU, you'll pay an additional €9. However, if you buy three of the same item, just one charge will apply. Revenue is warning consumers to be aware this charge won't be refunded if you decide to return an item.
8: Lock your cars and remove all valuables, including debit cards and spare keys, from vehicles at night. That's the advice from Gardaí, who are reporting a rise in car thefts across Cork City. A group of youths, some as young as 12 years of age, are targeting unlocked cars and housing estates and car parks right across the city. Speaking to Red FM News, Crime Prevention Officer Mick O'Connell says car owners need to step up their security to help prevent these crimes.
10: Definitely take the spare key out. There's no reason why anyone should keep a spare key of a second car in the other vehicle. Every crime is an opportunity, and if we can prevent that opportunity, then we're going a long way down to reducing these issues.
8: 1 week on from the earthquake in Venezuela, a woman who's from there but now lives in Belfast says the scale of the devastation can't be understated. The number of people known to have been killed is nearing 2,000. Cristilla is originally from the capital, Caracas.
11: All of us know someone who was impacted. The scale and the magnitude of the devastation is so big that all of us know someone. For example, I lost about 3 colleagues. I'm a psychologist, and I have friends who've lost half of their family, have lost family members or just colleagues from work, friends.
8: Students applying for college through the CEO are being reminded they have until 5 o'clock this evening to change their course choices. The change of mind deadline allows applicants to add, remove or reorder their preferences before offers are made. Higher Education Minister James Lawless is urging students to carefully review their applications before the deadline passes.
1: No need to do it. If you've already applied and you're happy with your choices, that's absolutely fine. But if you want to have a last look over your preferences, you want to reorder anything, you want to check your details are correct in the system, today is your last chance. So get on to CEO before 5 o'clock today and make sure you get your preferences recorded on the system.
8: And finally, a short commute and getting your birthday off from work are the things people look for in a dream job. New research finds colleagues you get along with and opportunities to travel also make the list. Flexible working hours was mentioned by 70% of people who were asked about the perks of their dream career. And that's the latest news this hour.
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13: Good morning, I'm Rory O'Hagan. Football in France into the last 16 of the World Cup. Kylian Mbappe scored twice as they defeated Sweden 3-0. Mbappe's joined Lionel Messi as the top scorer in the competition with 6 goals. France now face Paraguay on Saturday. Elsewhere, Erling Haaland grabbed the winners. Norway pick up a 2-1 win over Ivory Coast. They'll face Brazil on Sunday. Overnight, the tournament co-host Mexico got the better of 10-man Ecuador in a 2-0 win at the Azteca Stadium. Today, the World Cup. England take on Congo this evening. The winners will face Mexico. Belgium take on Senegal in Seattle from 9. The USA face Bosnia-Herzegovina in San Francisco at 11. Ronald Koeman, meanwhile, has resigned as Netherlands manager following their exit from the World Cup. The Dutch lost in penalties to Morocco in the last 32 of the tournament. It's the end of Koeman's second spell in charge of his national team. Local Gaelic Games, Carbery defeated Duhallow by a single point in last night's McCarthy Insurance Group Divisions and Colleges Football Championship semi-final, 318 to 123, the final score. Golf and Cork amateur David Howard has sealed the place at next month's Open Championship. The 27-year-old will be heading to Royal Birkdale after coming through the final qualifying tournament yesterday. And tennis, first up in centre court at Wimbledon today, world number one Jannik Sinner faces Portugal's Nuno Borges for a place in the third round. Novak Djokovic faces former world number three Stefanos Tsitsipas. And in the women's draw, top seed Aryna Sabalenka faces the American McCartney Kessler on number one court. That's the sport with Simply Suits.
0: So is it going to be Norway and Brazil? Is that right?
13: Yeah, I think so.
0: Oh, good Lord.
13: That'll be fun. That'll be Sunday night.
0: Yeah. What are the other kind of big games are we looking forward to? What are you looking forward to?
13: I'm looking forward to watching England tonight against DR Congo or Dr. Congo, if you're that way inclined.
0: Dr. Beat.
13: That's that later on this evening, and the winners there will face Mexico, so that'll be an interesting game this evening.
0: What's the country that have a fan who pretends he's a statue for the whole game?
13: Yeah,
0: have
13: you seen he
0: can't get back into the country apparently.
13: Why?
0: I don't know, visa issues.
13: They don't have visas for
0: statues. Yeah. That's the problem.
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0: 7:06 is the time weather wise today. It's going to be cloudy, overcast, and dry for the day, so it's quite a dull day expected. Thick cloud, a little bit of a breeze, 18 degrees later, brightening up tomorrow. I can tell you tomorrow morning's going to be dry, it's going to be sunny, but tomorrow afternoon from 2 o'clock onwards, we're back to absolutely stunning weather. It's going to be about 22, 23 degrees tomorrow afternoon. It'll be gorgeous for Thursday. Friday is staying dry. Saturday, Sunday, and into Monday, the weather's beautiful again. We're back to gorgeous sunshine. Great news.
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0: There's Lady Victoria. 6 minutes after 7 o'clock. Right, Block Rock and Beats, double passes. That's on the way for you. We'll play Winning Words a little bit later on. And the Cash Machine.
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0: Haven and I Run. It's 9 minutes after 7 o'clock. Cork's Breakfast Show. You are waking up to Red FM and thank you for doing so. Summer is 7 today.
1: Oh, what a beautiful name.
0: Happy birthday, Summer. Mum and Dad, Clark and Parker. What a cool name you have.
1: What cool names the whole family
0: Clark,
1: has.
0: Clark, Parker and Summer.
1: Ah, that's very cool.
0: Nice one, Foley. Have a good day today.
1: Yeah.
0: Has summer officially started then, has it?
1: It has.
0: Now it's summer's birthday, summer yeah. has begun.
1: Exactly, yeah.
0: Have a great day today.
1: Yeah.
0: Fota is trying to get somebody to name the newest member of the clan in Fota Wildlife Park.
1: Yeah.
0: They've got a baby giraffe down there.
1: Oh.
0: Little arrival.
1: Oh.
0: And the winner who picks the name is going to get an annual pass to go down and see the little giraffe that you named.
1: Oh, that's really nice. Do you know what a baby giraffe is called?
0: Baby giraffe.
1: Yeah.
0: A jur calf.
1: No. It's just called a calf.
0: Is it just a calf?
1: Yeah, I never knew that. You learn something new
0: every day.
1: Why is
0: it called a jur calf?
1: Jur calf. They should call it a jur calf.
0: Jur calf sounds like...
1: I can only say it in that Ambrosia accent again.
0: And Claire Harlan have just announced their new manager for the season ahead. It's jur calf.
1: Yeah. But yeah, beautiful little Namibian calf.
0: Oh, gorgeous.
1: Giraffe calf.
0: Lovely.
1: So, there you go. I think it was born on June the 15th.
0: Okay, have a look at Fota Wildlife Park, their website. They're looking for you to name a baby giraffe.
1: And Jake Gyllenhaal. I like Jake Gyllenhaal. I think he's a great actor. But he's been getting a lot of grief lately from the media because he does a lot of things alone, and there's nothing absolutely wrong with that. He's in a relationship, but he chooses to do things alone. Now, maybe that's because he's, filming somewhere and he doesn't know many people, but he goes to very fancy, French dining restaurants and has a lovely dinner on his own, and he'll order a little, little half carafe. Is it called a carafe?
0: Carafe. Yeah, half carafe of wine.
1: And he's been pictured going to the cinema alone. He's been I
0: totally get that.
1: I love doing stuff on my own.
0: Behave.
1: Do you?
0: Absolutely.
1: Oi.
0: Well, sometimes you've no choice in the matter, do you?
1: Well, that's true too.
0: I will happily go. Are you okay sitting in a restaurant eating on your own?
1: Yes.
0: Yeah, that's no issue.
1: I would go into a pub on my own. I would go to the cinema on my own. I would go for a bite to eat. I've been on holiday on my own.
0: You went to West Edinburgh on your own.
1: As you know.
0: Yeah, sometimes your own headspace is the best.
1: Oh,
0: yeah.
1: It's my favourite company. I love my family, but my own company is my favourite company. So I want to know this morning, what is it that you love to do alone that you don't want anyone else to be there for?
0: Okay.
1: Be careful. Keep it clean and above the, what do you call it? Above the ditch.
0: Keep it between the ditches.
1: Between the ditches.
0: Yeah, absolutely.
1: But what are the things that you love to do alone? Is there something
0: just
1: that you just...
0: Mickey's everywhere though. Stop, no, don't go playing clips now.
1: Casey.
0: Who's on the buttons there?
1: You.
0: Stop that now.
1: Behave.
0: Yeah, absolutely.
1: There's no hole.
0: Absolutely. So things you like to do, Han Solo, whatever the case may be, flying on your own, watching Star Wars.
1: What
0: obviously.
1: Do you like to do at home?
0: You're right, just go for walks. I would happily sit in a restaurant on my own. What else do I kind of do? Just sitting in the car, just minding your own business.
1: Absolutely.
0: I think most people like doing this. Does this make sense to everyone? You're in your own car. On your own.
1: Yeah.
0: You get a munch.
1: Yeah.
0: You got your phone up in the steering wheel.
1: Yeah.
0: And you just have a bit of peace and quiet from the world. Just away from the world.
1: It's just like a little mobile sitting room all of a sudden, isn't
0: it? Really
1: it
0: really is.
1: Yeah.
0: Yeah. Nobody can get at you.
1: You see, it's because you can lock the doors.
0: Yeah. And
1: it's because you can lock the doors.
0: And when you hear this, Dad! You can drive away
1: you can
0: at
1: just
0: speed.
1: Drive. Yeah.

0: Nelly Furtado, Timberland, and Promiscuous. 7:16 in the morning. Glock Rock and Beats tickets coming up for you very soon. We'd love to bring you to the Marquee. We're going to do a bit of raving this weekend on Saturday night. Classic dance anthems with a live band and DJ Deck Pierce. It is one of the best nights out. And we're going to give you a chance to win your double passes very soon.
1: We're talking about things that you like to do on your own this morning. Tell me, what is it that you absolutely love to do on your own? There has to be something. What do you absolutely love?
0: The thing, I have a bit of a routine around it. So first of all, the car has to be spotless. Has to be hoovered out, polished, cleaned, inside and outside, and then just driving.
1: Hoovered out by you?
0: Absolutely.
1: Do you do it yourself?
0: All the time, yeah.
1: Wax on, wax off?
0: You name it. I'm like Mr. Miyagi. Car, a sparkling clean car, hopping in and going for long drives. Yeah, that's what I love doing.
1: Okay, you like to go. I know you like to go down to Googon Barrow, don't
0: down
1: you?
0: Down West Cork direction. Yeah, that is my happy zone.
1: So you like to drive alone. You like to be driving alone.
0: But on your own, even in your own headspace.
1: Absolutely,
0: yeah.
1: Kira's been on, lads. It's for me. It's uninterrupted viewing of my faves on Netflix. That is my absolute dream day off from everyone.
0: It's a head melt when you're watching. If you try and sit down with a partner and you're watching something. And then they do that thing where for the first 25 minutes of the first episode of something new you've decided to watch, they're on their phone.
1: Yeah.
0: And then 20 minutes into it, who's he? Is he a goodie or a baddie?
1: Oh,
0: what's
1: God.
0: His name? I'm just like,
1: go away.
0: So you are better off watching stuff on your own.
1: Do you ever try watching it with your mother?
0: Watch it with
1: Oh, lads, I
0: can't remember the last thing I've watched it with my mother. The news.
1: You see, when my mum comes over, I love your mum, but when she comes over, she comes for a couple of weeks.
0: Yeah.
1: Because she's coming from across the pond and she just sits there and she's like, have I seen this before? And I'm like, well, I can't actually answer that because I'm not inside your head or your eyes. Do I know? I recognise that woman. What's she in?
0: But what would you be putting on for now?
1: I don't know. It would be like just normal stuff because it's me mum.
0: Yeah, you have to be careful. Would you still be embarrassed sitting down watching something with your mum who's, what, is she 80s?
1: Yeah, she's 80, yeah.
0: Yeah. And a bit of an old saucy scene came on.
1: Oh, yeah, I'm not doing that.
0: Really? Even now?
1: No.
0: Would she not be, go on, you good thing?
1: No, she...
0: No. Put him through the headboard.
1: No. Now, I would watch. She likes the old comedy, so a bit of the old, you know,
0: Steptoe and Son.
1: Yeah, keeping up appearances, that kind of stuff. And she does think it's funny if there's a bit of an old dirty joke in there. She'll have a little laugh at it. You know what I mean?
0: She's from the Carry On generation.
1: She is. No, she is. Yeah.
0: Lads, I love going clubbing on my own. I know that sounds weird. Yeah. Clubbing is a communal thing, but going to nightclubs on my own. I go to Berlin, I go to Paris, I go to London, and I go to big club events because I always meet the most amazing people.
1: You see, this is the thing. You are more likely to meet people if you are on your own. Evan says here, lads, it's running for me. I can't stand running with other people because I'm bait trying to keep up with them.
0: But you're trying to focus on staying alive by breathing and not running out in front of a car. Yeah.
1: Yes, that's what we want to know this morning. What is it? What is it that you love to do on your own?
0: Gracie's on to me on WhatsApp. I like to go for a walk, earbuds in, listening to the tunes. Nobody is allowed to speak to me.
1: It's lovely.
0: Solo travelling, lads. I do it all the time. I'm going to Lanzarote for 7 days on my own. I'll be on the beach on my own, reading a book on my own.
1: Yeah, I love a bit of that.
0: Yeah.
1: I'm a convert to that. As you know, I've done 2 trips now alone and it's been unreal.
0: Yeah. Do you not get, you know, sick of your own company then?
1: No. My own company's my favourite company. I just love it.
0: Are you on the beach talking to yourself?
1: Oh, yeah.
0: Yeah, yeah. Wasn't that sand lovely? It's Victoria.
1: Standard.
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0: there a big wedding this weekend? We'll find out.
1: I was thinking about this yesterday. I know we've been talking about it for a couple of days on the show, but wouldn't it be so epic if it was all just a ploy?
0: Smoke and mirrors. Yeah. Millions of people turn up and she's, I don't know, she's up
1: She got married 3 weeks ago,
0: she's
1: lads.
0: In a hotel in Claremorris up in Mayo. Yeah. Red
1: FM's. I'd love that.
0: Gotcha.
1: Yeah.
0: There's every possibility that it's not going to happen in Cork, is it? No, it's not. I don't know. We'll see.
1: I don't know. Like.
0: Good morning, gang. This is Red FM. It's 7:30 in the morning. It's the first day of July. Remember this day because you were listening to some idiot on the radio who said, hey, I've got 310 grand for you. And you grabbed your phone and you entered. And then all of a sudden your life has changed. Cash machine is enormous. €310,000 is going to go. Stunning amount of money, the biggest amount of money we've ever given away. It's the most amount any radio station in the country has ever done.
1: Yeah.
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1: Yeah.
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0: Okay, sunrise today was at 18 minutes after 5. It'll set at 9:56 this evening. 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
0: It's going to be cloudy, overcast and staying dry for the day. Weather's good tomorrow. Beautiful tomorrow afternoon, by the way. 21 degrees today and tomorrow.
4: Good morning, I'm Kelly Murphy. A man is being held for questioning in connection with an assault on a woman in Ballinlough. It happened last night at Churchyard Lane. New charges come into effect for items imported from outside of the European Union, including Britain today. It's part of the EU's reform of its customs operations. Lock your cars and remove all valuables, including debit cards and spare keys, from vehicles at night. That's the advice from Gardaí, who are reporting a rise in thefts across Cork City. And parents with young children spend 10 years of their lives arguing with their kids. A new survey shows mums and dads with children aged between 6 to 11 years old spend an average of 38 minutes a day negotiating with their kids to clean their room and do their homework. Those are the headlines. I'll have more at 8.
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5: Good morning, I'm Rory O'Hagan. France into the last 16 of the World Cup. Kylian Mbappe scoring twice as they defeated Sweden 3-0. They'll now face Paraguay on Saturday. Erling Haaland grabbed the winners. Norway picked up a 2-1 win over Ivory Coast. They'll now face Brazil. Overnight, the tournament co-host Mexico beat them in Ecuador 2-0. Today at the World Cup, England take on DR Congo at 5 o'clock. The winners will face Mexico. Belgium take on Senegal and Seattle from 9. The USA face Bosnia-Herzegovina in San Francisco at 1 a.m. At Wimbledon today, world number one Yannick Sinner plays Portugal's Nuno Borges for a place in the third round. Novak Djokovic is up against former world number three Stefanos Tsitsipas. And in the women's draw, top seed Aryna Sabalenka faces the American McCartney Kessler on number one court. And Cork amateur David Howard has sealed the place at next month's championship. The 27-year-old will be heading to Royal Birkdale after coming through the final qualifying tournament yesterday. And that's the sport with Simply Suits.
0: Somebody has a surname called Tsitsipas. What a spectacle.
5: Tsitsipas. And there's an American who has a first name called McCartney.
1: Oh, that's quite common in America to have a surname as a first name. Yeah,
5: their parents are obviously Beatles fans, I'd imagine.
1: Yeah, I've heard of like McKinley. Kessler. Yeah.
0: That's bizarre.
1: Yeah, it's quite common.
0: McDonald Douglas. No, that was two people who made a plane company. Was it, or was it one guy's name?
5: Who knows? Anyway.
0: 7:34 in the morning. Happy 1st of July, everybody.
1: I know. Yeah. How did we get here, lads?
0: Lads, we're just a little bit under 6 months to Christmas. Just
1: I know.
4: The year is flying.
1: Okay. It is.
5: Last month of summer.
0: Things that you like to do on your own, that's what we're chatting about this morning. Behave yourself, lads, on WhatsApp. I've deleted about 70 different voice notes.
1: Lads, get out of the gutter.
6: Vic, I love your bones, girl. I am in the same boat as you. I've no problem whatsoever going out to the pub on my own.
0: Does anybody else go to the pub on their own?
5: That's the best drink in the world. A quiet solo drink.
4: Do you know when you're
5: meeting friends, right, and you tell them that, you know, you meet at 2 o'clock, but you tell the missus that you're meeting them at 1 o'clock, so you have an hour to yourself on your own.
1: Absolutely.
5: That's the best.
4: Well, you've just outed yourself now on the radio.
1: Yeah, that's a win. And anyway, Kelly, it might not be the pub for you, but you did just walk the Camino on your own.
0: That's true.
4: I did go to a pub over there on my own.
1: There you go, you see.
4: During the day when I was walking. But yeah, this was the thing. I'm not great at doing stuff on my own. Yeah. I rely on friends too much. And you're trying to like balance schedules then. That was the whole kind of reason of me seeing could I go and do something on my own, and I can.
0: Fair play. I walk into my local pub on my own all the time, but inevitably there's 10
1: loads of people,
0: 10 people in there that you
1: that
0: enjoy.
1: That doesn't count, Casey.
0: It kind of does. No, Gracie. That's Gracie.
7: Before sunset, sits in a particular spot where I sit at the patio, just relaxing.
0: Back at the garden your own. No better place.
1: Especially when you've got a little spot. Lisa was on here. Lads, I love getting ready for a night out on my own. Oh, yes. Keeping everyone out if I can. Throw on the tunes, pour myself a glass of something. Happy days.
0: You must do everything on your own. You have openly said on this show many times of your hatred of humans.
5: Yes. I don't care for like people. I don't like strangers or people I know.
0: Okay.
5: I love going to the cinema on my own. That's the best.
0: Cinema's the best.
4: I've
0: yeah.
4: never done that.
5: Oh, that's the absolute best.
0: Have you ever taken your yourself, have you ever gone
4: up for the popcorn on your own and stuff?
1: Yeah, what's wrong with that?
5: That's the best.
4: I need to do that.
1: You do.
0: By the way, Kel, you don't queue up. You go into Tesco or you went to one of those lads and you fill up. I'm not dropping 20 quid in a box of popcorn.
5: Unless it's one of those novelty buckets that are in the shape of the movie.
0: Sleeves full of twirls and caramel bars. And you're walking in like, hello, I don't have anything smuggled. I mean, they don't care. Do
1: I
0: they?
1: Always walk like
5: waddling so they don't hear the jelly beans in your pocket.
1: Yeah.
0: Going to the cinema on your own is an absolute joy.
1: It's a must. Best. It's a must, actually.
0: Yeah, self-dates.
1: It's a must.
0: Solo dates.
1: There you go. Steve says, lads, I love cooking alone.
5: That's fair.
1: When I get the kitchen to myself, it's pure bliss. I'm like Jamie Oliver.
5: Yeah, that's when people start to try to help you. You get really annoyed. Yeah. It's like, go away, I've got my
1: get
5: system.
1: Get out!
0: Does anybody else do this when you're making a munch, if you're on your own? I straight away, in my own head, I am a telly chef. And I'm narrating it.
1: Yeah, everyone does that.
0: So I take the chicken breast and I'll spread it down the middle there, fill it with Bourgogne cheese and wrap it in Parma ham and give it a little... I am the telly chef.
5: Stop it to face the imaginary camera right in front of you.
1: Everyone does that.
0: You do that?
1: I do that.
0: Yeah.
1: My husband says to the kids, once he's made a bit of dinner, he puts it down in front of them and he goes, look at that. You paid 25 quid for that.
0: And the kids are like, huh?
1: Look at the presentation.
0: What things are you doing on your own? 0868104106 and behave. 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

0: It's still a very strange song.
1: It is.
0: It's Tame Impala.
1: Yeah.
0: It's a song about Dracula.
1: I know.
0: All right, there you go.
1: Yeah.
0: It's 7:15 on Red FM.
1: Let's not dress it up any other way.
0: Things that you love doing on your own.
2: Yeah. I hate running with other people. I don't mind running in a race because everyone's doing their own thing.
0: Mm-hmm.
2: But like if you say to someone, come on, let's meet up and go for a run. And then you go running with them and you instantly regret it because you're saying like, these are running way too fast for me. And you're breathing out through your...
1: Oh, yeah. We've had a few of those.
0: Thanks for the bleep there, Dave. Well done.
1: I never understand, you know, when you see people running, you know, when you see, like, if I see two women out running,
0: mm-hmm.
1: and they're literally having a full-blown catch-up.
0: Oh, yeah, yeah.
1: Like, laughs, lols, everything. And I'm like, how are you doing that while you're actually running along the road?
0: Yeah, yeah, that's super fitness for you.
1: If
0: you can have a conversation and keep pace.
1: And I swim, I like to swim, but there's two women that I know that go swimming that do that while they're swimming.
0: Watch, like, while they're moving their head.
1: Literally.
0: That's brilliant. Gavin, come over there.
3: Lads, I tell the family that I'm going to Cork Builders of Oyders to walk around and look at timber.
1: Okay.
3: And decking screws. And then I don't go, and I go to Bakestone and Carrotool for a coffee, cake and read the paper. Complete bliss.
0: Are we all the same?
1: Yeah, we are. Those moments.
0: Do we all just want to hibernate somewhere, like in the downstairs jacks for a few months?
1: Go away, like, leave me alone. Do you know
0: Foxy
1: what I mean?
0: Foxy lad. Hello, Foxy.
4: Morning, gang. For me, it's definitely sea swimming.
1: Oh, yeah.
4: Nothing going on inside your head except 1, 2, 3, breathe. 1, 2, 3, breathe. Honestly, feel like a new person when you come out the water. Everyone should try it.
0: He said he goes swimming in his own, right?
1: Sea swimming, yeah.
0: Yeah, but who's Breed? Thank you.
1: That was rubbish.
0: Listen, that was top tier dad gagisms.
1: No, it wasn't.
0: Lads, I went to a wedding a few months ago on my own, the only solo person there. Best laugh ever from Lisa. It's an unusual one going to it. It's a whole couple of people, but you know.
1: But what's nice about going somewhere on your own is you're forced then to actually have a bit of crack and make friends with people and start talking to people, and you end up having a better time. Sorry, but you do.
0: Best thing is a coffee by yourself. People watching from Emma.
1: I gotta
0: agree. People watching. Yeah.
1: Tara says it's my alone time in the bed with just my phone and me. A bit of online retail therapy. Can't beat it.
0: Bed phone time.
1: Oh, yes.
0: Do you ever do that thing where you're people watching? You might be in a coffee shop and you're kind of looking out the window and you see somebody and you just think, what's his story now? What's his crack? What's he up to? I wonder what he does and what's... Is he happy? Yeah. Even out Barney with the wife or the boyfriend this morning.
1: Oh, yeah.
0: What's his crack now?
1: Last time that happened to me, I was in Edinburgh and it was a fella wearing a kilt with a briefcase.
0: I don't want to know what you were thinking. Yes. Red FM Breakfast. 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
1: Traffic's moving well at the moment, no issues at all. Cars Hill in both directions, down Shanbally direction on the N28, Airport Hill and in by the viaduct on the N71. There are some roadworks on the N71 that continue for a little while. Likewise on Cars Hill, if you're moving on both directions, those split lane traffic cones are still in place and will be for a couple of months apparently. M8 Dublin Road with no issues through the tunnel down the lower Glanmire Road into the city. That's moving really well. Pretty okay on the North Ring Road. Outbound, there's a little stretch of traffic just as you take the bend before Mayfield Business Park. If you're moving in from the city on the N20, that's not too bad. No major delays just before the Christie Ring Bridge. One or two changes of the lights will get you through. That is your update for now. Oh, sorry, one more little thing I forgot to mention. Thanks, Vic. Thank you. Expect some traffic disruption in Cork this week as EU politicians visit the city. This is part of the Irish EU presidency. It's happening tomorrow and Friday. So there will be some diversions in place. Yeah. As soon as we get the information, we'll let you know. But that could be happening tomorrow across the city. That is your update with Deluxe Bathrooms and Tidying Solutions.
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0: 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You are waking up to Red FM. I've got your tickets for Block Rock and Beats coming up after 8 o'clock if you want to join us on Saturday night. For Deck Pierce's Block Rock and Beats at the Marquee. You're going to love it. Oh, if you want to do old school raving,
1: yeah,
0: with about 5,000 other Corkonians, you're going to absolutely love it. I'll get back to things you love doing on your own as well after 8 o'clock. That's coming up.
1: Tell me this. If I say to you Miley Cyrus, what do you think of? What do you think?
0: What's my thoughts on Miley Cyrus? Yeah. Miley Cyrus, like, I wouldn't be obviously not into the Hannah Montana years myself.
2: Yeah.
0: She seems like she could be a bit of crack.
1: Yeah,
0: like, I'd say you'd have a good night out with her. Like.
1: She's great on a night out, yeah. I'd say. Well, Mattel, who make Barbies, have just unveiled their first ever Miley Cyrus Barbie.
0: They have not, have they?
1: They have. And she's quite impressed. Have a listen to what she thinks.
3: The Miley Barbie.
4: All the details were so thoughtful and so important. Every little piece of this design was a dream, down to the shape of the shoe, the leather jacket, the belt, the hair dimension, the sunglasses. Everything feels purposeful, especially the microphone detail. That was very important to me, that music stays the priority for me and for my purpose. And so having this microphone is so representative of not just the music, but using your voice.
0: God, that's
1: there
0: mad.
1: You go. And actually, it does look like her.
0: I just did
1: it's
0: a little
1: got the
0: Google
1: leather
0: there.
1: Jacket.
0: It looks like she's off. It's Barbie funeral Barbie. She's off to a.
1: She's dressed all in black leather.
0: Yeah.
1: She's not sticking the tongue out. I'm surprised.
0: Okay.
1: What else? Is there a wrecking ball anywhere near?
0: You can imagine the jingle. Wrecking ball, Barbie. Yeah.
1: She comes smashing through a window.
0: Does it come with 40 Benson and a noggin?
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2: Good morning, I'm Kelly Murphy. A man is being held for questioning in connection with an assault on a woman in Ballinlough. It happened last night at Churchyard Lane. The woman was treated by paramedics at the scene and transferred by ambulance to Cork University Hospital, where she's being treated for non-life-threatening injuries. A man was arrested a short time later and is being detained at a Garda station in Cork. New charges come into effect today for items imported from outside of the European Union, including Britain. It's part of the EU's reform of its customs operations. Jessica Woodlock has more for Red FM News.
3: If you fancy starting your day off with an online shop, be aware these new customs charges are now in effect. Packages under €150 imported from outside of the EU are now subject to a €3 charge per item. That means if you buy a top, a hat and a pair of socks from a website outside of the EU, you'll pay an additional €9. However, if you buy three of the same item, just one charge will apply. Revenue is warning consumers to be aware this charge won't be refunded if you decide to return an item.
2: Lock your cars and remove all valuables, including debit cards and spare keys, from vehicles at night. That's the advice from Gardaí, who are reporting a rise in car thefts across Cork City. A group of youths, some as young as 12 years of age, are targeting unlocked cars and housing estates and car parks right across the city. Speaking to Red FM News, Crime Prevention Officer Mick O'Connell says car owners need to step up their security to help prevent these crimes.
19: Definitely take the spare key out. There's no reason why anyone should keep a spare key of a second car in the other vehicle. Every crime is an opportunity, and if we can prevent that opportunity, then we're going a long way down to reducing these issues.
2: There are calls for a special class on the north side of the city to be extended to post-primary. Neurodiverse students without an intellectual disability cannot currently stay on to continue their secondary school education at St Killian's Special School in Mayfield. Speaking to Red FM News, Orla Welch from Upper Glanmire says the current options for her son are not good enough.
20: If they don't have an intellectual disability, they can't stay in the special school setting in St Killian's. They have to leave. That means that they're forced back in to a mainstream school with a unit. There is no choice. The only choice is go to school or stay at home. And we're saying that's not good enough.
2: 1 week on from the earthquakes in Venezuela, a woman who's from there but now lives in Belfast says the scale of the devastation can't be understated. The number of people known to have been killed is nearing 2,000. Crystal is originally from the capital, Caracas.
21: All of us know someone who was impacted. The scale and the magnitude of the devastation is so big that all of us know someone. For example, I lost about 3 colleagues. I'm a psychologist and I have friends who've lost half of their family, have lost family members or just colleagues from work, friends.
2: And finally, parents with young children spend 10 years of their lives arguing with their kids. A new survey shows mums and dads with children aged between 6 and 11 years old spend an average of 38 minutes a day negotiating with their kids to clean their room and do their homework. The survey by Oral-B involving 2,000 parents found they spend 8 minutes a day convincing their children to brush their teeth. And that's the latest news this hour.
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24: Good morning, I'm Rory O'Hagan. Football, and France booked their place in the last 16 of the World Cup last night. Kylian Mbappe scored twice as they defeated Sweden 3-0. Mbappe's now joined Lionel Messi as the top scorer in the competition with 6 goals. France will face Paraguay on Saturday. Elsewhere, Erling Haaland grabbed the late winners. Norway picked up a 2-1 win over Ivory Coast. They've equaled their best ever World Cup result. They'll face Brazil on Sunday night. Overnight tournament co-host Mexico got the better of 10-man Ecuador in a 2-0 win at the Azteca Stadium. Today at the World Cup, England take on DR Congo at 6. The winner winners will face Mexico. Belgium take on Senegal in Seattle from 9, while the USA face Bosnia-Herzegovina in San Francisco at 1 a.m. Ronald Koeman, meanwhile, has resigned as Netherlands manager following their exit from the World Cup. The Dutch lost in penalties to Morocco in the last 32. It's the end of Koeman's second spell in charge of his national team. Local Gaelic Games, Carberry defeated Duhallow by a single point in last night's McCarthy Insurance Group Divisions and Colleges Football Championship semi-final, 318 to 123, the final score in Porky Rin. Golf, Cork amateur David Howard has sealed the place at next month's Open Championship. The 27-year-old will be heading to Royal Birkdale after coming through the final qualifying tournament yesterday. Tennis first up in Centre Court at Wimbledon today. World number one Yannick Sinner plays Portugal's Nuno Borges for a place in the third round. Novak Djokovic faces the world former world number three Stefanos Tsitsipas. In the women's draw, top seed Aryna Sabalenka faces the American McCartney Kessler, followed by 7 seed Coco Gauff facing Solana Sierra of Argentina. And that's the sport with Simply Suits.
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1: Otherwise today, cloudy, it's overcast. It will stay dry for the day later.
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1: All major routes in pretty good shape this morning. No major delays to tell you about at the moment. If you see anything across your town in County Cork or across the city, 0868 104 106. There will be some traffic disruption in Cork this week with top EU politicians visiting the city as part of the Irish EU presidency tomorrow and Friday. Some diversions will be in place. When we get that information, we'll let you know. 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
1: And a chance for you to grab a couple of passes to go to Block Rock and Beats Saturday night live at the Marquee. We'd like to take you along for one of the biggest dance events in the country happening in Cork this weekend. Let's come on up for you.

0: Cork's Breakfast Show. You're waking up to Red FM. Morning, gang. It's Casey. Vic's over there. There's Rory O'Hagan.
1: Hi.
0: The spectacular bearded creature. Oh. Frank and Walters have been announced at Electric Picnic this
2: it's
0: year.
2: Brilliant.
0: The Franks will be there. Paul Lenihan and the boys, Ashley and the crew, will all be there as part of the Electric Picnic. If you're going this year, you'll see a bit of Cork action.
3: Best band in the world.
4: Oh, bad.
0: You love the Franks, don't you?
3: I'm actually wearing a Frank and Walters t-shirt right now.
2: Are you? Yeah. Let's have a look.
0: What are the chances?
3: Yeah, what are the odds?
2: Yes. Aww.
0: Go on, the Frank. How many times have you seen him live?
3: About 50, I'd say, at this point.
0: Mm-hmm.
3: Best band in the world. Genuinely the best band in the world. Aww. And they're from, like, your neighbourhood. They're from Cork. Like.
0: Oh, I love the story of the Franks at Glastonbury.
2: Yeah.
0: Morrissey got the trots or something. Something happened to him. He got
2: God.
0: So somebody was making burgers in a van about half a mile away, and he could smell it. But anyway, he was unwell. He was like third on the bill of the pyramid stage.
2: Okay.
0: The Franks are 19, 18 years old, just over from Cork. They just released After All. First album was just out.
2: Yeah.
0: And they got bumped from like 30th on the bill up to second or third, and they played in front of 100,000 people.
2: Oh my God.
0: As you know, they were kids at the time.
2: What a memory.
0: Unbelievable. And they are the band that discovered Radiohead as well and took Radiohead
2: on
0: tour.
2: I love that.
0: See? Go and support your local Frank and Walter.
2: Absolutely.
0: Gig. And if your name is Frank or Walter, we dedicate the show to you this morning. Things that you do on your own. Why are we talking about this, Vic?
2: Well, Jake Gyllenhaal has been pictured a lot lately doing things on his own. Now, maybe he's on a shoot, maybe he's away filming something, but he likes to go to a nice posh restaurant and do a little bit of fine dining on his own. Likes to go to the cinema, likes to sit in parks on his own. He's been pictured doing a lot of stuff on his own, and he does have a partner, but he's obviously choosing to do that. And that got us to talk about this morning.
0: If you see somebody eating in a restaurant, particularly if it's a nice place and they're on their own, do you think, like, what's going on there?
2: Has he
3: been just having dinner?
0: But don't you think they've been stood up?
2: No.
0: Doesn't it look like they've been, you know, they're waiting on a date and nobody's arrived?
2: I never think that. I always
3: just
2: think
3: having some food, like,
2: or they're away with work, or they're staying in a hotel down the road and they want a bite to eat. No, I never think it's strange.
3: Just don't want to talk to anyone.
0: Yeah.
2: Well, if you're Rory, you don't want to talk to anyone.
0: Some of our listeners, let's do a little recap on things you like to do on your own. Let's go, Gav.
5: Lads, I tell the family that I'm going to Carpenters Avoiders to walk around and look at timber.
2: Yeah.
0: Now, see, if there's...
3: to look at timber.
0: If Gavin's family is listening, he's just outing himself. He will never get to a DIY shop ever again.
2: You're going to have to use a different excuse next time, Gav.
0: Yeah, okay. Well, what do you do?
5: And dicking screws. And then I don't go, and I go to Bake Stone in Carritool for a coffee, cake and read the paper.
2: Oh, yeah.
5: Complete bliss.
0: Oh, I love
2: like
0: it.
2: That is.
0: Evan, what you do?
6: I hate running with other people. I don't mind running in a race because everyone's doing their own thing. But, like, if you say to someone, come on, let's meet up and go for a run, and then you go running with them and you instantly regret it because you're saying, like, these are running way too fast for me, and you're breathing out through your... because you're so tired.
2: Rory?
3: We've all been there.
2: Thoughts?
3: I like arranging to meet people for a run because it forces me to get out. I do, however, kind of like running on my own at my own pace and doing my own thing.
2: It's just,
0: Someone is wondering here about sea swimming because, Foxy lad, you've been doing a bit of sea swimming.
2: Oh, yeah.
7: Morning, gang.
0: Yep.
7: For me, it's definitely sea swimming. Nothing going on inside your head except 1, 2, 3, breathe. 1, 2, 3, breathe.
0: Yeah, the counting and breathing thing is important. Yeah. Someone says, lads, when did swimming start becoming sea swimming? Unless you swim across the ocean, it's just called swimming.
2: It's
0: so true. From Michael.
2: Michael, that's a good point. Everyone does call it sea swimming now.
0: Which, because you're doing it in the sea.
2: Yeah.
0: I love Ken.
2: Yeah.
0: Ken, will you hear this for a Cork accent?
8: Well, lads, great question there on the 1st of July. Ken here, actually. I suppose what you like doing on your own is maybe out there on the boat, fishing there and talking to yourself, maybe so low that the fish won't hear you. That's one thing. And also driving the tractor down the road and maybe hitting the road with a truck. With the radio on, listening to the music, and all of a sudden you see some lunatic pass out in the solid white line, and you say to yourself, lads, geez, he's thinking about a lot of things rather than just being relaxing there all on his own. So a lot of things you can do, to be honest about it. So just relax and enjoy the life and take it easy, lads. That's all I can say to you. No bother. Well done, Red FM. KC, Dale and Vic, enjoying the show.
0: Ken,
2: legend. Do you know that he was sending us messages last week while you were away?
0: Oh, Ken, we need the Ken
2: He's
0: podcast. I would listen to that fella.
2: So would I.
0: Rabbiting on non-stop.
2: Ken, what is it? What is it about your voice?
0: Just, he
2: or
0: just
2: the way
0: has
2: you tell it?
0: Just this beautiful warmth from him. I love Ken. Good on you, Kenny boy.

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1: That's it, yeah. Rain on me.
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0: We have a little game called Winning Words. We try and give away money every morning. We've been pretty successful. Thousands have been won and there's many more winners to go. But it's
1: absolutely.
0: It's been a while, Eileen,
1: yeah.
0: And we're starting to get the itch for another winner now. We need to, Rebecca to start this out. Good morning, Rebecca. She's there somewhere. Hello, Rebecca. Sorry,
4: hello,
0: I pressed the wrong button.
4: Hello,
0: hello, good morning.
4: So, hi, good morning, everyone.
0: So William is busy watching telly at the moment, is he?
4: He is.
1: He's okay. Dead right.
4: I think I'm going to leave him there.
0: What's he watching?
4: He's watching Orion in the Dark.
1: Oh, there you go.
0: Okay, very good.
4: Yeah. It's on Netflix.
0: Okay. I'll bookmark it for later. So, is it good?
4: It looks good. It looks interesting.
0: No, right, very good.
1: Well done. Well done, William.
0: William is four, right?
4: William is four.
0: Good Aww. Stuff. And how do you get on with him? Does he, he's have a good relationship, or does he melt
4: he's
0: your welly?
4: He's very funny. He's at that cute age where there's a lot of whys and what's this mom and a lot of questions.
1: Oh.
0: They say kids can ask you up to 2,000 questions a day when they're that age.
4: Yeah. I think he's going up to 7,000 questions.
1: I love it.
0: Yeah, cherish it though, because those years go by very quickly.
4: Yeah, they do.
0: And all of a sudden they're teenagers in the room with the door locked and they don't want to see you.
1: Yes.
0: All right, exactly. Best of luck. Will we play some winning words? Let's go. Victoria, we say goodbye.
1: See you later.
0: Studio gone, speakers off, headphones off. She can't hear this part of the show. Okay, Rebecca.
2: Red FM Breakfast's winning words.
0: I'm going to give you three words. I want to give you words. You give me back words that would match with these words, okay? So the first one is face. What would you match with face?
4: I was thinking of Facebook.
0: Yeah, that's the obvious one, isn't it? Facebook.
4: Yeah.
0: Photo.
4: Photo. I had a blank. Like, is it possible to ask people if
0: do you want to ask the audience? Absolutely.
4: Yeah,
0: okay.
4: If that's possible, please.
0: Audience, if you were playing winning words right now on WhatsApp, please. What is the word that you would match with photo? The most obvious one. What would you go? Okay, I'm just giving them a couple of seconds to get these ones in here.
4: Thanks.
0: All right, everybody is pretty much saying frame. I have album as well, and I have photograph. Yeah, I could take it. I know photograph is one word, but we can take that as well. So photograph is coming in a lot. Photo album, photo frame.
4: Will Vic be thinking about photograph? Would she? I don't know. Let's go with photograph. So
0: photograph. Okay.
4: Photograph.
0: Okay, we'll put it all together. Thank you, gang. Your last word is birthday.
4: Oh, birthday party.
0: Party.
4: Yeah.
0: Are you happy enough with that?
4: Our birthday cake. Birthday cake. Let's go for birthday cake.
0: Okay, birthday cake. Are we scrapping that one? So, okay, birthday cake. Let's change that.
4: Birthday cake.
0: We're happy with Facebook, photograph, birthday cake. All good?
4: Hopefully. Let's go. Let's try.
0: Light a candle.
2: Red FM Breakfast's winning words.
0: Dave, do the honours. Let's get Victoria back. She just has to waddle over to her headphones. She puts on her headphones, opens her microphone. I turn her speakers back on live. Hello there, my dear. Okay, here's your words, Vic.
1: Okay, go.
0: All right.
1: Yeah.
0: We did have to ask the audience, so please close down your WhatsApp.
1: Okay, it's closed down anyway.
0: Face.
1: All right.
0: What would you match with face?
1: Yeah. Okay.
0: Photo is the second word, Vic.
1: Yeah.
0: There's a few. This is the one that we asked the audience on.
1: Oh, is it?
0: Yeah.
1: Okay.
0: I mean, this one is really obvious too.
1: Okay.
0: And birthday is the last one.
1: Birthday.
0: Yes.
1: Okay, yeah.
0: Come on now.
1: Okay.
0: Come on, Rebecca. Come on, Vic.
4: Come on, Vic.
0: Come on.
4: Come on, we can do it.
1: We can.
0: What you put with face?
1: I've book.
4: Yes.
0: Photo.
1: Frame. What did she go for?
0: Photograph.
1: Okay.
0: Photograph.
4: And I'm
1: going to
4: go for
1: new. Frame for me was the obvious one.
0: What did you put down for birthday, by the way?
1: Birthday party.
0: Cake. Yeah, that's what we had there.
4: I did say birthday party first.
0: But I did.
4: Oh,
0: listen.
4: I'm, I'm so happy to have played anyways.
1: Oh, Rebecca.
0: Rebecca, listen, you're guaranteed to come back again. We'll bring you back for another round. When William's not watching the telly, we'll bring you back.
4: Exactly. And I'm not sure you're going to have much to talk if he's on the phone.
1: We have to give a shout out to Olivia as well, who's Rebecca's mum.
4: We have to. Absolutely.
1: She's a regular listener. Olivia, hello to you today as well.
0: Where is Olivia now?
4: Hi, Mum. She's in Blackpool.
0: Oh, lovely.
4: She's waiting to mind William there in the next hour coming up.
0: Rebecca, where's your beautiful accent from?
4: Oh, I'm born Irish, but I grew up in France.
1: Yeah, all right. Beautiful.
0: Yeah,
1: beautiful.
0: The tones of everything in there.
1: Gorgeous.
4: A bit of everything.
1: Yeah.
0: Listen, you've got a €50 voucher from Easy Living Interiors.
4: That's
0: and
4: great.
0: We'll talk to you and William another day, I hope.
1: Well done,
0: okay?
1: Rebecca.
4: I hope so. Thank you so much. Have a great day.
0: Au revoir.
1: Au revoir.
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14: Hey, it's Cathal. 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Madonna is set to perform, Shakira, she's back too, and global K-pop superstars BTS will also take to the stage. Now, if this catches on, I can't wait for the All-Ireland final halftime show. C-Mat, Kingfisher, and Daniel O'Donnell. 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
0: Okay, please let drivers know that the lane markings have changed on the T junction. This is just before Dunstores in Ballyvillan. It's the R635, I think. 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

0: 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You are waking up to Red FM. Morning, gang. Red FM's Okay, let's go for €310,000. Friday week, not this Friday, is the jackpot time. So if you want to get in nice and early, you know, it's always good to beat the rush on this thing. Make sure that your entry is absolutely in.
1: Absolutely.
0: Text the word RED right now to 57557. That's exactly what Michael Ferry did last Friday, and he got that phone call for 200 grand.
1: Wow.
0: And then the lucky winner from the week before, picking up €307,000. The money has been insane on Cash Machine. So if you want to play for our biggest ever jackpot, text RED to 57557 right now, and that'll get you in the draw. It will cost €250 to enter this game. You need to be over 18, and you are playing across the Go Loud network of stations. All the legal stuff is on redfm.ie right now. And you can enter through the website as well, okay? Remember, the draw is happening Friday week for 310 grand. That is the amount you need to remember when we ring you. Answer within five rings, say 310k, and we will wire you the money that day.
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0: Wouldn't that be a sweet little check balance moment in your life?
1: Oh, yes.
0: Seeing that cash arriving Friday week, Kira's going to make that phone call. Cloudy and overcast and dry today. Tomorrow is going to be lovely, particularly tomorrow afternoon. Stunning weather is back tomorrow with about 21 degrees for Thursday afternoon. And then it's looking pretty good, like right into Friday, Saturday, Sunday, Monday and Tuesday. Really nice weather back, heading for 23 degrees again at the weekend.
4: Good morning, I'm Kelly Murphy. Chaos is being predicted at criminal courts across the country as new legal aid fees for solicitors come into effect from today. The changes see solicitors representing legal aid clients receive a one-off fee rather than one for each court appearance, as the case has been up to now. Irish consumers will get less bang for their buck this morning as new custom charges take effect. The change means a €3 fee per item will now apply to imported packages that are under €150 and are coming from outside of the EU. There are calls for a special class on the north side of the city to be extended post-primary. Neurodiverse students without an intellectual disability cannot currently stay on to continue their secondary school education at St Killian's Special School in Mayfield. And a short commute and getting your birthday off from work are things people look for in a dream job. New research finds colleagues you get along with and opportunities to travel also make the list. Those are the headlines on Mort 9.
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6: Good morning, I'm Rory O'Hagan. France are into the last 16 of the World Cup. They beat Sweden 3-0, Kylian Mbappe scored twice. They'll face Paraguay on Saturday. Erling Haaland grabbed the winner as Norway picked up a 2-1 win over Ivory Coast. They'll now face Brazil. Tournament calls, Mexico got the better of 10-man Ecuador, 2-0 at the Azteca Stadium. Today at the World Cup, England take on DR Congo at 5. The winners will face Mexico. Belgium take on Senegal in Seattle from 9. USA face Bosnia-Herzegovina in San Francisco at 1 a.m. At Wimbledon today, world number 1 Jannik Sinner plays Portugal. Nuno Borges. Novak Djokovic is up against Stefanos Tsitsipas. And in the women's draw, top seed Aryna Sabalenka faces the American McCartney Kessler. And Cork amateur David Howard has sealed the place at next month's Open Championship. The 27-year-old will be heading to Royal Birkdale after coming through the final qualifying tournament yesterday. And that's the sport with Simply Suits.
0: David Beckham is getting a lot of tennis love. Why?
1: He is.
0: So what did he do?
1: He stayed in the stands. So Aryna Sabalenka was playing yesterday at Wimbledon.
0: Yeah.
1: And the men's match, so the big men's match was on before. Beforehand, and a lot of people got up and left when the men's match was finished.
0: Yeah. Okay.
1: But David Beckham sat there, even though everybody else was up and leaving, sat there for the women's match. And she just thought it was amazing that he had actually stayed with his mum.
7: Is it because nobody came to collect him? I can't go till my mum comes.
4: That's a good Beckham impression.
1: He's good at impressions, aren't
4: you? Do the be honest.
7: be honest.
1: I just think it sounds like Joker Squally.
4: My dad had a Rolls Royce.
0: You just have to like helium Joker yourself.
1: Joker Squally, isn't he?
0: That's very good of you, David. Yeah, sorry, David Beckham.
1: And she actually gave him, she said thanks to him after the match and everything. She said, just want to say a massive thanks to Sir David Beckham for actually staying for the
0: hanging
1: match.
0: Around for a blade to him.
1: Because a lot of fellas just got up and left.
0: Lads, there's a new baby giraffe down in Photo World.
6: No way!
0: Bababoo. Okay, and when I say baby, you know, probably, 2 meters tall already.
1: Probably.
0: So they're trying to come up with a name.
1: Yeah.
0: And if you successfully name the baby giraffe down in Photo, they're going to give you a 1-year annual pass.
1: They are.
0: Which I think is lovely. Any suggestions?
6: Is it a boy girl or a boy giraffe or a girl giraffe?
1: I don't know, but the mum is called Aoife and the dad is called Ferdy.
6: Ferdy.
0: Ferdy and Aoife, congrats.
1: Yeah, Aoife and Ferdy, they're very proud parents.
6: Can't wait for the christening.
0: Is Shorty a good name? I think something cute like that.
1: It's slightly
0: ironic.
4: So Aoife is an Irish name. Ferdy, I don't know.
1: Ferdy is an Irish name.
4: So it's got to be Irish.
1: It's got to be Irish. What about Dave?
0: Dave is a great name.
6: Dave the giraffe.
0: Kev. All right, Kev.
1: Bob.
4: Sorry, is it a boy?
1: We don't know.
0: We were not sure. They haven't heard it. Oh, actually, I'm sure we know.
6: You have to know. You can't name a giraffe without...
1: We do.
6: Let's go for a gender neutral.
4: It's a female.
0: Is it a little girl?
4: Yeah.
0: Okay, all right.
1: It's a little girl, all right.
6: Saoirse is a lovely name for a giraffe.
1: Oh, I love that name.
6: Saoirse the giraffe.
1: What about Sive?
0: Oh, Saoirse, she's got big, beautiful eyelashes as well, don't they? Like Saoirse. Yeah.
1: I like Sive.
6: Sive's a nice name.
1: Isn't it?
0: You could go for Stretch Armstrong or something like that, wouldn't that be?
6: Gigantor.
1: She's going to get the mickey taken out of her in the playground if she goes in with a name like that.
0: I think that's how she got here, actually, to be honest with you.
4: Big. You walked into that one.
0: All the time. Oh, I need some pun traffic lights on this show. Thank you. Red FM Breakfast with KC. Cork's Breakfast Show.

0: Della Lefty and Boston. It's 8:42 in the morning. Cork's Breakfast Show. You're waking up to Red FM. You know the Minions? The little yellow lads.
1: I do.
0: Popular in your house?
1: They are.
0: Yeah, I think there's another Minions movie coming out very soon. But the creator of the Minions, they were kind of side characters for Despicable Me.
1: Yeah,
0: and
1: you're right.
0: And then the Minions got their own spin-off, but the creator of the Minions was asked, a little bit like our giraffe question, what gender are the Minions?
1: Okay.
0: So what are they, male or female?
1: I don't know, actually.
0: The creator, the man who invented the Minions, has said they are men. Because I couldn't imagine women being that stupid. Poor little Minions. Look at them go now.
1: That does sound like a man in face.
0: Yeah, I know. Anyway, so that'll resolve that pub debate next time you're having it. What is the name of this song? There is sand in the title, and that will be your ticket to Block Rock and Beats this weekend.
1: Yeah.
0: So it's happening on Saturday night, live at the Marquee. Dec Pierce is bringing his live show at a full live band with dance bangers.
1: Brilliant.
0: You're going to love it. What is this song, though? 0868 104 106. It's a kind of like a storm in a teacup, really, isn't it?
1: It is.
0: A sandy one. A sandy storm. Let's hear from you. If you want double passes, 0868 104 106, we'll get you in the draw. I'll give you a couple of tickets away just after the break. Hang on.
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2: The old summertime traffic in Cork is a dream. No issues on the N28 Carousel, both directions free flowing. Likewise on the N27 on Airport Hill, in by the viaduct and across the N40 if you're travelling east or west and through the tunnel and onto the Dunkettle without absolutely any issues. It's completely free flowing on the Lord Lanmire Road, North Ring Road and in towards the city if you're travelling on the N20 towards Ladyswell and just before the Christie Ring Bridge. Moving really well across the city centre. A few slight delays on Anderson's Quay, but nothing to worry about. We also have lane marking updates for you. So they've changed them at the T-junction again just before Dunn Stores in Ballyvillan. That's the R635. And before you drive straight from both lanes, you now the left lane is for left turns only. That is Blackpool to Mayfield direction. So in case you use that and you're not used to the new line-out and the new markings, Daniela is just giving a heads up on that one. Thank you kindly. That is your update with Deluxe Bathrooms and Tiling Solutions.
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0: 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You are waking up to Red FM 10 to 9, 10 minutes to the Neil Prendeville Show. Neil is on the way very soon. Anybody know the name of this tune? Jade, what do you think it is?
1: Oh, I've lost Jade, have I?
0: Oh, she was there a second ago.
2: No, I'm here.
0: Oh,
2: I'm here.
0: You're like a little mouse running up a pipe. I'm here.
2: I am.
0: Jade, how are you?
2: I'm super, Casey. I'm all the better from hearing from you.
0: Well, you better tell me the name of that song now or we can't give you anything.
2: Sandstorm.
0: Darude. Go on, you good Darude. Thing. Well,
3: well done.
0: Done. Well done.
2: Oh, God, I'm so excited. I was meant to go last year.
0: Yeah.
2: And I can't remember what happened, but I didn't get to go. And then I was meant to go at Christmas and I didn't get to go either. So super excited.
0: There well, you will be there. You've got your double passes. So bring your bestie Saturday night at the Marquee.
2: Will do.
0: You're going to have an absolute ball.
3: You are. It's going to be brilliant.
0: Ball.
2: Epic. Epic. Thank you so much, guys.
3: Listen, you are welcome.
0: You're the one that pressed the button for Red FM this morning. We should be thanking you. So we will see you down the Marquee on Saturday night. Oh, by the way, Jade, we're talking about things you like to do on your own.
3: Oh,
0: What's your thing?
2: Driving, definitely.
3: You said that, Casey, didn't you?
0: I think
2: tunes. Listening to the tunes.
0: 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Yeah, I think the joy of hopping into your own car on your own, going for long spins, is so
2: definitely
0: underrated. It's the best thing for
2: definitely
0: you.
2: Definitely.
3: I like it, lads.
0: All right, you off for a spin anywhere today, Jade?
2: No, I'm working, unfortunately. I'm actually in work presently. I think I do home health.
3: Oh,
2: so
3: very
2: I think
3: good.
2: My lady thinks I'm a bit bonkers talking while she's there eating her breakfast.
0: Well, listen, you better go back and help that lady and maybe bring her to Block Rock and Beats.
3: That's
0: with you. Would you like that?
3: Oh, yeah, you see.
2: I could do. She'd love it.
3: Well done, Jade.
0: Jade, talk to you soon. Bye.
3: We've
0: another pair of tickets up for grabs tomorrow. You can grab them through Ticketmaster.ie.
3: Yes.
0: And they're down to the last few hundred.
3: Would imagine
0: For Saturday night. We're near a big sellout for Block Rock and Beats with Deck Pierce live at the Marquee. Aitken Promotions will get you more, or Ticketmaster.ie. We are the media partners. We will be there on Saturday night with all of the action from Block Rock and Beats. It's going to be great fun. It's 8:53 in the morning. 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

0: Zara Larsson and Ruin My Life. 8:56 in the morning. This is Red FM. A lot of you still messaging in lovely names for the baby giraffe. Little baby giraffe. Little lady arrived in Fota Wildlife Park. And they're trying to, they're asking the public to name the little giraffe. And you could win yourself a 1 year free family annual pass.
1: Yes.
0: Someone had a gorgeous suggestion. Rua is a beautiful name for a baby giraffe.
1: That is a lovely name. It means red, does it?
0: Rua is red, yeah. Yeah. I like that. Just call her Legs, lads. Legs.
1: Legs 11.
0: Legs 4?
1: Legs 11.
0: Giraffe with 11 legs would be amazing.
1: Isn't that from Bingo?
0: I had a really tall teacher in school, in secondary school, and his nickname was High Hole. All right? And we used to follow him into class. High Hole. It's off to class we go.
1: You pop.
0: Does that work? Is it?
1: Yeah, maybe.
0: Good luck. See you tomorrow.
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11: Good morning, I'm Kelly Murphy. Chaos is being predicted at criminal courts across the country as new legal aid fees for solicitors come into effect from today. The changes see solicitors representing legal aid clients receive a one-off fee rather than one for each court appearance, as has been the case up to now. Speaking to Red FM News, Washington Street solicitor Joseph Codigan says solicitors will withdraw their services in protest, which will lead to court cases being cancelled.
12: It's a constitutional right, pronounced by the Supreme Court many years ago, that a defendant is entitled to legal representation in any serious criminal matter. And of course, if the practitioners aren't there to provide that service, then you cannot proceed with the cases.
11: Irish consumers will get less bang for their buck from this morning as new custom charges take effect. The change means a €3 fee per item will now apply to imported packages that are under €150 and are coming from outside of the EU. Head of Customs at Revenue, Ray Ryan, is urging consumers to get up to date with the guidelines.
13: This is a significant change in terms of what people are used to, because there was no customs duty, that it will now apply, and it will be a €3 per item duty on that.
11: Consumers are being warned not to eat several batches of cooked ham sold under the Brady Family, Tesco Finest and Lidl Deluxe brands. The Food Safety Authority says the products are being recalled because they may contain listeria, a bacterium that can cause serious illness, particularly in pregnant women, older people and those with weakened immune systems. Affected products have a use-by date of July 16th and shoppers are advised to return them to the store where they were purchased. The future of Cork's black market is in doubt after the City Council confirmed it does not have the required safety certificate to continue operating. Some traders have been told to wind up operations in August at the Monaghan Road Food Market. The venue, which has been operating for 5 years, was briefly closed after a fire in April, with all patrons safely evacuated. There are calls for a special class on the north side of the city to be extended to post-primary. Neurodiverse students without an intellectual disability cannot currently stay on to continue their secondary school education at St Killian Special School in Mayfield. Speaking to Red FM News, Orla Welch from Upper Glanmire says the current options for her son are not good enough.
14: If they don't have an intellectual disability, they can't stay in the special school setting in St Killian's. They have to leave. That means that they're forced back in to a mainstream school with a unit. There is no choice. The only choice is go to school or stay at home. And we're saying that's not good enough.
11: Under 35s are most likely to increase their holiday spend this year. The Credit Union Consumer Sentiment Index for June reveals people are feeling more optimistic for the second month in a row. But Austin Hughes, economist and author of the report, says lots of people are still feeling the pinch.
15: The cost of living pressures are still very significant, and elsewhere in the details of the survey we show that on average, according to central bank data, households have less money to spend this year than last, and less money last year than the previous year.
11: And a short commute and getting your birthday off from work are the things people look for in a dream job. The new research finds colleagues you get along with and opportunities to travel also make the list. And that's the latest news this hour.
16: On Gaidla Ul, big murder no accustomed to Euro, if I'm a Ariel Luch, Ked Kiga Euro no Nislu, a Chanithro here in Yav AE, Lenanori to run the Vratan War. Binan and murder like Gahara Ainer in Marton. Máchar into ara arash, ní a sík for an mwyrra 3 euro. 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
19: Good morning, I'm Rory O'Hagan. Football and France booked their place in the last 16 of the World Cup last night. Kylian Mbappe scored twice as they defeated Sweden 3-0. Mbappe's now joined Lionel Messi at the top scorer in the competition with 6 goals. France will now face Paraguay on Saturday. Elsewhere, Erling Haaland grabbed the winner. Norway picked up a 2-1 win over Ivory Coast. They've equaled their best ever World Cup result. They'll face Brazil on Sunday. Overnight, the tournament co-hosts Mexico got the better of 10-man Ecuador in a 2-0 win at the Azteca Stadium. Today at the World Cup, England take on DR Congo at 5. The winners will face Mexico. Belgium take on Senegal in Seattle from 9. The USA face Bosnia-Herzegovina in San Francisco at 1 a.m. Rugby and the draws for the pool stages of next season's Investec Champions Cup and Challenge Cup will take place in Dublin today. Leinster are among the top seeds following their URC triumph. While Munster and Connacht are also in the hat for the top tier competition. Ulster will be among the teams in the Challenge Cup, having missed out on a top 8 finish in the URC. Tennis, and first up on centre court at Wimbledon today, Ward number 1 Yannick Sinner faces Portugal's Nuno Borges for a place in the third round. Novak Djokovic is up against the former world number 3 Stefanos Tsitsipas. In the women's draw, top seed Aryna Sabalenka faces the American McCartney Kessler on number 1 court. That's followed by 7 seed Coco Gauff up against Solana Sierra of Argentina. And in golf, Cork amateur David Howard has sealed a place at next month's Open Championship. The 27-year-old will be heading to Royal Birkdale after coming through the final qualifying tournament today. And that's the sport with Simply Suits.
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20: All right, morning all. Nice start to the day today. Cloudy a little later on, unfortunately. Not too bad now. We're getting some bright spells. We've got a high about 18 or 19 degrees today. Cloud coming in the afternoon and a bit on the old breezy side by this evening. But that's not too bad because things will continue to improve. Well, they'll start to really improve from tomorrow and over the weekend. Thursday, dry, good sunny spells, 20 degrees, 21, maybe even as high as 22 in places. So Friday, Dry, sunny and hot. I just love those three words, don't you? Dry, sunny and hot. Could be 23, possibly even 24 for Friday. And certainly those kind of temperatures for Saturday and Sunday, 22, 23. By the time you get to Sunday, 23, 24, maybe 25. Early next week, Monday, Tuesday and Wednesday will continue sunny and dry into the 20s. Dare I say it? They're speculating that perhaps by Tuesday or Wednesday it could be 25, maybe 26. I don't know. Don't shoot me. I'm just the piano player. Hopefully it'll happen, though. 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It's another guaranteed massive jackpot. 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And you have until Friday week, which happens to be the 10th of July, 3 o'clock if you're phone rings, answer it within five rings, know the cash machine to win €310,000. 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Cork. All right, lads, how often do you change your underpants?
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20: 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Here we go again. All sorts of different moving and shaking with regards to the cost of things. I see the front of the Mail this morning has Simon Harris warning the petrol stations not to gouge with regards to petrol and diesel prices because the excise duty cuts will expire as we head across the year. Now, they've been extended up to the 1st of September, and then they'll begin to taper off, whatever that means, slowly but surely increasing excise, maybe as opposed to one sharp shock increase. But whatever happens, it will come to an end. So what's happening at the same time is that oil prices are falling, right? But are we seeing those at the pumps? Well, take a close look now over the next few days just to see. So that's the warning. You will see when all of the excise cuts have been reversed, you will see a major increase in petrol and diesel. You really and truly will. And if nothing changes, it'll be back above €2 and then some. And then some. So that's the front of this morning's Mail. And then at the same time, keep an eye out as well to see if restaurants right across the hospitality sector, if takeaways, if hairdressers drop their prices when VAT is reduced, because from today, the VAT reduction is about 4.5%, lower than the previous rate. So it'll be interesting to see if that's passed on, because they're speculating in the Sun this morning. Oh, the naivety of the poor people. Cheaper restaurant meals could soon be on the menu. I don't know. I never saw that happen in the past where people slashed their menu prices, did you? But anyway, with VAT coming down, be interesting to see if that happens. I doubt it. As the fellow says, I wouldn't be holding my breath because things just go up. And see, I'll see Electric Ireland now, and you know, we're cutting an old dash there through the markets there for quite some time with much cheaper offerings. But now they're increasing along with Electric Ireland. And between the two of them, they got about 1 million Irish households facing energy prices from today, because up they'll go. They figure in the Examiner this morning that increase could result in your electricity bill if you're with either of those. And more will follow, mark my words, more will follow by about €300 more per year. So that's the way it is, isn't it? It's like a death by a thousand cuts, right? And then meanwhile, of course, we have evictions on the rise since the change in legislation with regards to landlords and letting. There's an example of that in the Echo, because they got a full amount now, January, February, March and April, to look at, where they see evictions in Cork on the rise, with the first quarter numbers in now. Very, very sad. But about many people yesterday were talking about, the papers were reporting on homelessness. And of course, evictions leads to homelessness, because if you're evicted by a landlord for whatever legal reason that they might have, it doesn't necessarily mean that you'll have anywhere to go, right? But talking about places to go, I know I've talked about this once or twice over the last couple of days. We are now we have the EU Commission presidency now at the moment, right? We're the, you know, we get it for the next 6 months. So it means we're going to have like 250 or 300 different very high powered meetings in Dublin and Cork of all sorts of big wigs from the EU. And today it's going to be a massive, massive security presence on Lee side and loads of Gardaí involved in keeping our masters, including Ursula von der Leyen, safe. So a big security operation on Lee side for the opening of the Irish presidency of the European Union. So if you're caught up in traffic or there's a bit of a snarl up inside in town, don't be blaming anybody but those that are coming from Brussels and the like. Actually, we're never too far from a story, a political story. Did you know, I kind of knew and forgot. Did it ever happen to you? I remember reading somewhere before that in Dáil Éireann, they now have their own wine. They have their own wine brand. I mean, they do stock other wines, but they have their own specific Dáil wine. And would you believe that it's €16 a bottle? And it's fierce popular amongst the TDs and senators and what have you. And they're lashing it out. And apparently they're stocking up now in the Oireachtas wine. I mean, €16 a bottle is a good €10 cheaper than, say, an average bottle of wine in a restaurant. And maybe even it's higher than maybe €26, but €16 anyway for their own brand. So they just put in an order for €400,000 worth of the bespoke wine, the Dáil wine, the vino for the Oireachtas. I suppose you have to keep them happy, huh? And they're great at splashing money around. Well, if it's not splashing wine around, they're splashing dosh around. Over, I see over in Donnybrook, how are they going to answer this at RTE? They would spend €56,000 to send 41 people to Ireland's playoff game in Prague. I mean, what in the name of God Almighty did 41 people do, even if it was for radio and for television, that you would need to send 41 people to a 90-minute match in Prague? I just don't get it, man. I really and truly don't. Now, I have to say, there's a lot of speculation with regards to a few different stories on Lee side. Three of them in particular. The first one I have for you this morning is the race heating up for the event centre. Now, we're technically now, I think, at this stage into the 11th year since the announcement and the sod turning, right? But we're back to square one. Everything is off the table now from the old days, and we have a brand new arrangement where anybody now can tender for the possibility of getting the gig to build and run the event centre. Now, it could well be on the South Main Street, but there's a big Australian asset management company now has teamed up with Tom Collin. They're called Macquarie. And they're also now in the race for the event centre. And they're supporting Tom Collins' proposal for the concert arena at the Marina Market at the City Docklands. So this is a very interesting article from The Echo this morning, because it's also confirming that O'Callaghan Properties are out. They are not interested. They've ruled themselves out of submitting any kind of a fresh bid. And they went in originally, right? And some said that it was quite unfair the way the whole thing was managed. But anyway, that's water under the bridge at this stage. So O'Callaghan Properties are out, but the Marina Market is in with a massive big banking giant, Macquarie. But also on top of that, the GAA is submitting a bid proposing Super Value Parky Cueve as a possible location for the event and exhibition centre. So we'll have to see what happens in that regard. So there's, and there are others, but City Council aren't divulging who the interested parties are, but we know of those ones anyway to get on with. Now, I also have to tell you that there seems to be some worry about the future of the black market. Not the Marina Market, the black market, the small one, which I have to say I really like. It's much more casual and calm, and the food offerings there are terrific, and I love visiting there. I often went in there, and I go one day I might go and get a pie from the pie guys, and another time it might be you know, some of the Balkan food that they do there. And also Tongue Tied did some great sandwiches. Tongue Tied now ceased trading down at the black market recently. Now, I think they're working at the moment in operating in, out of Osho and Barrack Street, and they've got some other plans. But sad to see them go from down there. But there's another operator now has also been told that they'll have to go, which would be Tirab, the Smash Burger Company. They've been told they got notice to finish up. They got a problem with the fire safety certificate that they don't have. Now, there was a fire there in April. Fire broke out at lunchtime one day in April, and everybody had to be evacuated safely. And City Council are now saying that they will engage with the owners of the premises to see how they can get an application in for a fire safety certificate. But if it fails, it's game over for the black market. So that is somewhat of a worry with the operators now starting to get, notice to quit. There isn't a fire safety certificate, and you need that. I mean, you'd need that. I mean, there's cooking going on there, and there's open fires, and there's heat and what have you. So you kind of need it. But I would hope that they'd be able to sort that out, because we don't want another one of these disasters like that happened at the fifth quarter while I was away. Ceased trading. All the food trucks had to leave the area. Can we not have nice things that people can enjoy? Can we not work things out so that people can have the choices? Like, say, for instance, the black market, the marina market, fifth quarter. They put an awful lot of work into the space there, in fairness to all those involved. And it grew beyond their expectations, I heard. But sadly, the likes of Truffle Dog had to go, Little Vietnam had to go, Cairo to Cork had to go. And I think that's quite sad. So be interesting to see what happens with regards to the black market, and also what they plan to use with that space in the fifth quarter. Because no sooner had all of the food trucks left the fifth quarter at the Paul Street Plaza, the Rory Gallagher Plaza, than the gougers came in and started smashing things up. They started smashing up the flower arrangements and the flower pots. They smashed in a couple of windows of businesses in the Paul Street Plaza. So, you know, that's what happens. If you don't use something, you end up having people abusing something. Do you know what I'm saying? But I suppose in one, I mentioned the pie guys. I just want to give them a quick shout out this morning because they're opening down in Yall, and good luck to them. If you've never had a pie guy pie, you've never had a pie guy pie, you really should try them. They're absolutely super, and soon to open down in Yall. Now, if you're buying stuff from overseas, coming in from the likes of your a typical example of this would be China. Things coming in, cheap fashion items coming in from China. But it also includes the UK, because they're outside the EU. For every single item, you're going to be charged €3 plus VAT. Custom charge now. So if you buy a haul on Shein, for instance, right, and you have five or six things in the package, don't for a moment think that you're only going to pay €3. You will pay €3 on every single item within that package. So this is another way of gouging money out of you. €3 per every item imported. The whole idea behind this, to some extent, is to try and protect European manufacturers and traders. But surely be to God, people should be able to buy what they want from where they want. I mean, isn't that what commercialism is all about? But it comes into force from today, the €3 per item. But be very, very careful, because it's also going to the mail is picking up on it today. It's also going to show an increase in scam texts, because if you're expecting something, and you're going to get scam texts anyway. We all get them. You owe €3, you owe €5. Click here to pay it. You've got a package on the way. And you might have a package on the way. And you might click this link and you might pay it, and you find that your bank account gets drained. So you've been warned now. Watch out for the scam messages which will be circulating, looking for customs payments for the new charges that come in force today. And then the things that you buy, particularly with regards to what you eat. Maybe I'm setting it now if you're having a little bit of a late breakfast or a scone, or you might be sitting down there having a little bit of food that you bought in the deli, or you might have bought it in a restaurant for takeaway, you might have bought it in a supermarket. What's actually, like you hear about foreign object in the bagging area? Give me a break. Foreign objects in food. We have a report out this morning from the Food Safety Authority. And here are some examples of things found. And like, to be honest with you, it certainly leaves a lot to be said about hygiene standards. But you could get food poisoned by them a lot of the time. And I spoke about Ukrainian chicken yesterday. No disrespect now to Ukrainian chicken, but surely be to God we can get sliced chicken packaged in Ireland, for God's sake. But anyway, that's for another day. So what did they find? Well, they found some things like fingernail in a cake. How could, I mean, you gotta, like, gloves, please. Gloves. God almighty. Rubber gloves. Anything. Just discovering a battery in a packet of almonds. You can't be doing that, lads. A staple inside an Indian takeaway. I mean, that would do serious damage to your internals and your intestines, right? A fly floating in a bottle of milk. A slug in a noodle dish. And a live moth inside a bag of salad. So that's just to be getting on with. I probably will come back to this a little later on, but I'm just absolutely sick to death of self-checkout. My head is wrecked from it. Yesterday, inside in Dunn's, I had to get a staff member to help me 3 times. I felt like as if I was a child inside in a creche. There was nothing. Ever go up to those things, you don't know whether you're supposed to put the items down on the left or you're supposed to put the items down on the right, because it does no signs to tell you. And then, of course, it says foreign object in the bagging area, which is just my bag. to put the goddamn shopping in. And then this lovely girl comes over and she doesn't mean to be kind of, I mean, it doesn't, I shouldn't use the word patronizing because they aren't patronizing, but you feel as if you're a total moron and everybody's looking at you thinking, why can't I be like everybody else that has no problem negotiating and arguing with these self-machines, self-checkout machines? But anyway, it just like, at one stage I said to her, no, I'm not trying anymore. No, I want to get a human being and gone. And she said, Neil, we'll stick with it now, right? We'll stick with it. There's about six items I had to buy. Well, six stick. I felt about 2 years old in short pants. Well, actually, I was in short pants. As it happens, as you do. And then another thing then, like, why is it that when we go on holidays to the sun, we pack too much stuff? What kind of a moron would go to Spain and bring two Nike sweatshirts with him? Well, me. And then you're looking at them for the fortnight and they're getting in the way and you can't pack anything else because of the two. You never know, it might be cold at night, right? Might be a bit chilly, and it never is. There's some guidance this morning for those of you that are excited and looking forward to going on your holidays. There's some guidance this morning on how to squeeze all you need and only what you need into your luggage. And I'm talking about the 10 kg bag. I'll come back to that and lots more besides across the next couple of hours. But they're breaking it down as to all you need if you're a man and all you need if you're a woman. And I shall pass it on for your guidance and delight. So you don't end up like a moron bringing all sorts of stuff. I mean, who brings two Nike sweatshirts to Spain? Like, it makes absolutely no sense.
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20: All right, it's going to be a busy one. Last night it was reported that a man has been arrested and is currently being detained at a Garda station in Cork City. You might ask why. Well, a woman was taken to hospital. There was a suspected stabbing in an area known as Churchyard Lane in Ballinlough. It's that little lane that runs off the Well Road. It will take you over to say, for instance, the Silver Quay, past the old Lovett's there, that particular area of Churchyard Lane. So she's been taken to hospital after a suspected stabbing. Guards attended the scene. A woman taken from the scene to hospital. Thankfully, non-life-threatening injuries, and some guy arrested and detained for questioning at a Garda station. Patrick, good morning.
2: Good morning.
20: What do you know of what happened last night?
2: I was in the garden at about 6:35, and I heard screaming. So I went out onto the road, and I spotted that there was an incident where there was two men trying to apprehend this gentleman, and there was a lady. She was stabbed. But the people I wanted basically this morning, the two men who came to her aid, was a man in a check shirt and a man in a blue shirt, who helped get the knife from the person who was stabbing the lady.
20: Wow.
2: And they got her and they got him to the ground. And then there was our neighbours across the road then, who live in the old schoolhouse, came out and they got a strap around his leg. And then he was apprehended. Now, the most important person there to look after is Dr. Brendan Crowley. He's in Douglas Medical Centre. He lives next door, and he came up. He had only just come home from work, and he came up and he attended the first aid to the lady who was there. An amazing man. Anyway, that's our life.
20: Not the kind of thing you would expect at 6:35 outside your garden wall of a summer's evening, I have to say.
2: I didn't expect anything. That's there. The lady's living in what's known as Ballinlock House. I believe it was Lovett's. It's been renovated in the last number of years, and there's a lot of apartments in there now.
20: Yeah, yeah, yeah.
2: They're living there. So they're quite. You see them regularly. But the footage is there. I gave the footage to the guard of Shikana, and the assistant the guards have it.
20: Did you call the guards then? Did you, Patrick?
2: I did call the guard, and I gave them that and called the ambulance as well.
20: If nobody had, like, this stabbing was taking place when those chaps intervened?
2: That is correct.
20: Okay, so they stopped it. They stopped it perhaps being an awful lot worse.
2: Yes, I can't say what was actually happening, but let's say no more of it than that. The incident happened. The incident has happened, and there is the guards of the CCTV of the incident.
20: Amazing bravery from those that did intervene, up to including the doctor. Because somebody with a knife could easily turn upon you.
2: I mean, if you'll take it now from what he attacked her at, that's 1834-50.
20: Yeah.
2: And the doctor was there at 1840. So, I mean, he was there straight away, but he went down the road and he came back up and he attended to her. Dr. Coley is an amazing man. He's there in Douglas.
20: Well done.
2: Center.
20: Well done to all concerned. Well done to all concerned. We live in sad, worrying times.
2: The guardian took the car away for forensics and the likes of that.
20: Okay.
2: They got the knife off him and they threw the knife into Fergus Collins' house across the road.
20: Okay. Okay. Well, let the guardian now continue with their investigations, with eyewitnesses there, it'll be a huge help. Be a huge help to them, won't it?
2: Yeah, well, it's all on CCTV. That's one advantage.
20: All right. Listen, thanks for taking the call, Patrick. I do appreciate it.
2: Okay, bye-bye.
20: That's a beautiful area you live in, incidentally. A gorgeous area.
2: We're there for five generations, so I've there since 1898.
20: Do you remember? What? Really? Wow.
2: Yeah, my grandfather was... Michael passed away there a couple of years ago. He was in the market. Michael Breslin, he was at Butchers.
20: Oh, the Butchers in the market, yeah.
2: That's where the family home was. We had a slaughterhouse here, and we had a farm that was 22 acres, while it was Silverdale. Then we had the brickyard below, and then there was they had rented Lakelands and Beaumont, and then in 1967 they sold that and they moved on. They bought Raffin House, and from there they went off to Valley. So basically, that's their century's last life. But and nobody in the next generation wants to go farming or butchering.
20: It's sad, really. It's sad. That's the case with it. Actually, that is the case. I noticed that a lot of publicans tell me now, and even restaurateurs. They may be first generation, second generation, third generation in the pub, but their sons and daughters see that way of life and they just don't want to take it on for themselves, you know?
2: Well, in the area we're in anyway, there's a lot of people, and the vast majority of them are what they call empty nesters, in the sense that you're there and the families have left the country. they're quite well educated and gone abroad.
20: That's right. Yeah, it's a no, because they see it as a very hard life. You know, they see their fathers and their mothers and the generations before with the long hours and the late nights, and they just say, "No, I want to do something different." And it's the end of a family business. It could be a grocery shop, a corner shop. Do you know what I'm saying?
2: Or even Tony's menswear. And so I went to Tony, and Tony said, "Who's going to stand 60 hours? Who's going to stand on your feet for 60 hours a week?"
20: It's not easy. No, it's not easy. So can you recall when that was a small little tiny school there next to you?
2: Yeah, I went to school there.
20: Did you?
2: I did. Actually, my father went to school there.
20: How many?
2: The post office was there in the 70s.
20: I remember that. I remember that. Yeah.
2: Collecting the post, and there was a very funny character. He was there. He was having night shift there, and he was singing his arias in the middle of the night. Arias were 2 a.m. He was a great singer, in all fairness to him.
20: I bet you'd wish you had those days back again, huh?
2: Oh my God, Almighty! Night, the places. It's a bit of a rat run at the moment, from cars tearing up the lane.
20: Unfortunately, we tend to use it as a shortcut. Maybe we'll stop.
2: Yeah. No. All right, I'll let you go. Thanks, mate.
20: All the best. God bless. Lovely chatting with you. Thanks, Patrick. Text 0868 104 106. Pick up the phone on 0818 104 106. Thank you. Somebody says by text that you can, that, and you're right, some of the wine in the Dáil, not only are they paying €16 a bottle for their own wine, but they can get a staff discount if they purchase 50 bottles. And if they purchase 50 bottles, they get each bottle of wine, the Dáil wine, at €12 a bottle. I mean, isn't this really an example of let them eat cake? Huh? I mean, there have been people in Dáil Éireann who have bought cases of this wine and taken them away. So they've sold 1,063 bottles last year of the wine in the bar, and two cases at €180 per case. And you get a staff discount if you buy 50 bottles at €12 each. Like, that is just madness. Like, that they would have a completely different pricing structure to the rest of us. The optics on this are absolutely 100% wrong. Mind you, there has been big changes in retail. I mean, you talk about people now migrating over to Vinted by the millions. But I saw something come in there. I don't have the paperwork in front of me this morning, but oh yeah, I have it here. Aldi have opened a bar. Is it Aldi or Lidl have opened a bar? Lidl have opened a bar up in Belfast. We know of the Middle Isle, right? We know of the Middle Isle, but what about the Middle Ale? So above in Belfast now, they've opened a pub called just that, the Middle Ale in Belfast. It's a 60-seater pub, and it's right next to and adjacent to the Lidl supermarket. It's amazing, isn't it? The opportunities that people will see. There's nothing wrong with it, I suppose. They're entitled to do what they want, but Lidl have gone into the pub business. Mind you, if I know we're talking an awful lot about the holidays, and while I don't drink it and touch it at all anymore now, you go down the supermarket aisles in Spain, lads. €2, €3, €3.99. Red wine, white wine, plus Prosecco, whatever in yourself. Madness. And all of that has to do with excise charges, isn't it? Anyway, text 0868 104 106. Pick up the phone on 0818 104 106. Can I just clear some voice notes from yesterday? My apologies. One on wedding rings and the loss of same.
4: Morning. I was just listening to the lady about the wedding ring there that was lost in Inchidani Beach. Just a quick story. My brother is married to a lovely lady from Malinhead in Donegal. They had, a couple of years ago, they'd been up on the beach swimming. Like that, he came out of the water. The wedding ring was gone. They looked and looked, couldn't find it. Came back to Cork. 8 months later, a tourist found it on the beach, handed it into the local bar, and had my brother's initials and my sister-in-law's initials and the date they were married on it. The next time they were up, they were in the local bar. Conversation started up, and long story short, he's got his wedding ring back. So don't give up hope, guys. Thanks.
20: Never give up hope, I suppose. There's always a chance. Slim and all as it is, there's an example of there being a chance. Relationships, we spoke a lot about that yesterday. What's the secret to a happy marriage or a happy long-term relationship? And people were saying all sorts of different things. You know, be a good listener, do as you're told, stay in your lane, have some of your own time, have your own hobbies as well as shared hobbies, separate bedrooms, particularly if you have a partner that snores. Have a listen to this one.
5: I tried all the gadgets as regards to snoring to kind of make life easier for my partner. And at the end of the day, I got diagnosed with sleep apnea. And I had the sleep apnea machine. And I use that every night. And the machine is very quiet. And snoring has eradicated.
20: Absolutely gone. Absolutely gone with the sleep apnea machine. Talking about people going or going to sleep. Sad news this morning, lads, that the lead singer of the Village People has passed away, Victor Willis. He's the chap who used to go around with the motorbike helmet, right, and the sunglasses, for those of you that are old enough to remember the Village People. So a sad, sad loss, lads, huh? Young man, are you listening to me? That's the fella.

0: I want to say thank you very much to Victor Willis, because on behalf of all DJs back in the day when the crowd was going against you, the YMCA was a crowd filler and a lifesaver. Thank you so much, Victor.
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0: Yeah, the self-service checkouts. You see those, they see me coming. This, here's your man now, I'll make a fool out of him again. Louise says, Neil, I'm very annoyed to hear that you use the self-checkouts. She says, I simply refuse to use them. These machines are replacing human beings. People are losing out on employment because of the self-service checkouts. Please, please, next time you're in the supermarkets, think twice before you use those self-service checkouts, says Louise Dalton. Thank you for that. And you are right in what you were saying. However, if you see queues in Dunn's where there's five or six trolley loads of stuff queuing behind each of the human-operated tills, and you've got five or six items, what are you going to do? Like, think about it that way. I mean, is there any kind of special dispensation for me then where you would say, oh, you know, I've only got three or four, five, six things. I'll be waiting. Maybe people should just take the time and just wait and queue and look around. Somebody was suggesting a lot of people do let you pass through if you've only a few items. Maybe they do. Maybe people are kind and generous. Go ahead of me. But if there's five or six trolleys, though, or two or three of them, and they're massive things, I'm usually behind the person who wants to bring something back, or she's got a voucher and she wants to get another thing, and she runs away and she says it'll only be 30 seconds and 2 minutes later. Anyway, I mean, you get great stories out of it, though. But you're right, though. I mean, ultimately, I've been to an Aldi from time to time down in Douglas, and there will be times down there when there might be one till open. And I've been in different Aldis where all of the tills are closed and it's only all of the self-checkout. And I think that ultimately you're going to have nothing but self-service checkouts. Or you could be caught behind the person who's got a 155 euro bill and they've got shopping vouchers and they're trying to pay the rest of it with coins and small change and stuff like that. Anyway, text 0868104106. Now, Denise, good morning.
10: Good morning, Neil. How are you?
0: Obviously, you guys are going through a difficult time since 2022 at Noonan's Road, right? Where are we at with that? Is it a case that everybody is now gone? Are some still left? Have people been rehoused? Have they started the demolition of those blocks?
10: No. In our block here now, Neil, there's two residents still left.
0: Two.
10: But they actually have, yes. There's one bloke underneath us, we're number two, up the stairs, and he's still below there, the bloke downstairs, and there's the woman second next door to us. But they already have, they got bungalows across the road, but they have them a good bit now, you know, they were off them a good bit, when they were ready to take them and decided that's what they wanted. But just for some reason, they're still below, doing their own thing. Okay. But they will be going soon. But what happened was...
0: What about everybody else? Like there's four blocks of them built in the 60s, dilapidated and a danger. Where did everybody else go?
10: Well, they got rehoused like that. Because when the activist started in 2022, he kind of started doing it like to get the corporation, kind of do up their houses and fix them up and that. And we thought, that's fine, that's great, you know, good luck to them and everything. But we didn't think we'd be stuck in all of it, you know. And then they decided to bring them down.
0: Yeah, so to demolish them. And the demolition is supposed to start sometime over the summer, is it?
10: That was just a new article there now about two nights ago.
0: Right.
10: On the Evening Echo. But like so far, there's nothing being done in the road.
0: So where are you at then? And who's in the flat with you?
10: Yeah, where we're at is... we're living here, Neil, 61 years in July, the end of July. My mother and father are here. They're in their late 80s. My mother's 87 since March. My father, please God, will be 90 in September. I myself are an old age pensioner now. And, like, we didn't ask for anything like this. So when it all kicked off in 2022, a representative that were going to the 60 flats came to our house as well and had a chat with us and things. And they said, like, we'll have to get out of it and we have not a choice and everything else. And the activist himself, and he put us down to a TD in Shandon Street and all that. And they were telling us at the very start, and he just hope that you speak to on the road or in the shop or a chemist, were saying, well, you listen, you're on to a great thing. You own your own house and you'll be able to pick what you want. And this was all said, even the TD in Shandon Street said, get into your car, go out there, see any houses for sale, go and view them if you like them. He'll be gone before anyone else. He'll be gone in a week.
0: Own house and have done for over 30 years now.
10: Right. Yes, we have. Yeah. Over 30 years, my mother and father bought the house thinking that they were just going to die here. They were settled all them years and we love it. We're in the corner there on our own. With a big, huge ground below that will hold six cars.
0: Wow.
10: And my mother and father were the type that when they got the corporation all those years ago when we were all so young, I was only 5 years old when I arrived here, and they did everything themselves, Neil. They never even dawned on ringing the corporation for anything, and they have a lovely home around them.
0: Well done.
10: So 12 months went down the road, and when the representatives arrived in 2022, when they were going to other people's houses, and they found that we owned it, our own house, they said, look, we probably want to get your sister, and we said, we probably will. So we left it for 12 months, and on the 1st of April 2023, we made an appointment with our solicitor. And again, we were told that, oh my God, you get what you want, don't worry about it, and I know it's going to be terrible stress, and that was 4 years. We were all 4 years older.
0: Yeah.
10: And we'll be entitled to CPO. I'll explain what that is. And we were getting all that. And then it all came to nothing. 4 years later, we're still here.
0: But before we get to that, so back in the day, in the middle of 2023, say my understanding of that would be you would go to a solicitor and you get the advice, but you own your own home, so somebody would have to value your home and put a market price on it, right? Then the corporation would compulsorily purchase your house at that value, and you'd have that money then, right, to spend on another home.
10: Yeah, well, what happened was it was kind of late 24 that the solicitor suggested that she'll send out an auctioneer. But when the auctioneer came out, we thought it was very strange altogether. He sat and he spoke to us, and he was like saying, you know, you won't get what you want, and you have to take what's on the corporation list and everything else. Never went to value the house, just sat on the settee in the front room and just said things like this. So I kind of turned to one stage and said, who are you working for? As well as the solicitor sending you out here. Oh, I do work as well for the council. But he said, you're no good to us. I don't know what you're here for. He said, he didn't even attempt to try in value the house.
0: Oh, no. The auctioneer always works for the seller. I once had a conversation with an auctioneer who told me that he'd often get people who were looking at properties to try and get the seller to knock a few bob off. And he would say to them, I don't work for you. And if you ever wanted your house sold, you wouldn't want me to do what you were asking me to do. I work for the seller.
10: Yeah, so that came to absolutely nothing. I got back onto the solicitor straight away, and she was all apologies. Oh my God, I never knew he worked for them. She did know. She did know
0: he worked for them. Did you get another auctioneer to value it?
10: We didn't, because we weren't asked anymore. We weren't asked anymore to... for the auctioneer. And my dad then was a bit insulted, because he said, listen, you're putting us out here. We didn't ask for anything like that. There's no value on my house. He said, this is my house. This is my castle where I reared my children and my grandchildren coming in.
0: So he said, that location would be premium.
10: It would. And as I said, the ground down there alone, if everything was okay and we wanted to sell our house, that ground down there would go for about 100, 120. And
0: easily. Sure, you get planning for other property. You get another house there.
10: Now, about 1998, just to let you know, as you brought up there, Niamh, they did get an auctioneer out, just out of curiosity, in 1998. And they got, it was Waterman's at the time. I don't know whether they're still around or not. They still have the report and everything that they gave them. This was in 1998, and they valued the house outside the ground below. They valued the house at the time, in 1998, at £240,000. That was in 1998.
0: Yeah, you're doubling that anyway all day long before you even look at the land. It could be 600, 700, 800,000 there. But tell me, where does the whole Shamrock Lawn property come into it? They offered you a house, is it?
10: No, what happened was then about, it was maybe December in 24, they started offering a house, offering us houses. And the solicitor said to us, now, she must have got a look of what they were offering us, because she turned to me and she said, look, Denise, she said, drive past them. She said,

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3: So, Denise, you had said to me when you got in touch first that they were offering you derelict houses. And that you were being offered derelict houses, and that it was really impacting on your parents' health. Your mother was suffering now because of this, and you were promised a new house but have got nothing. Is the one in Shamrock Lawn, what happened with that?
14: Yes, that's exactly what happened, Neil. Between the jigs and the reels, right up to days, today they've offered us six houses which are totally derelict. The one in Shamrock Lawn, we kind of left it and made up our mind, 1.5 now we take it. It was completely derelict. Everything would have to be done to us, but it was going to be done to us. That's what they're saying to us, that and our solicitor's coming back, just kind of taking it from them. Oh, you can't get what you want, the one that you want out the road. There's two lovely bundles now, pull it up on my mother and father's doorstep, and we're not allowed because they're for sale, they're private. And they're telling us we have to take what we get from them.
3: So what they're saying is you must take from them a city council property, even if it's derelict.
14: We must. And we're saying to them, surely by the God, you can give us turnkey in one of the properties that you have or maybe bought back. Like, even 4 years ago, time wasn't enough. It's certainly not now 4 years down the road.
3: No, but Lengus, you own your own property. That's not their property that you're leaving. It's yours. So you need to get a valuation on that to begin with. There are three-bedroom semis up in Shamrock Lawn on the market for $350,000.
14: They are.
3: That's far short of what your property's worth.

0: It's very short. So this was, they said anyway, they go ahead with it. We said we go ahead with it, Neil, the one in Shamrock Lawn.
1: Okay.
0: In January 25. Now, they came into the house there, their own engineers, naturally enough, and they came in, they took photographs, they scrutinized it down to the width of the skirting board, how many plug points we had in each room. We were getting all that. Everything that we had, we were getting. For instance, we've no house alarm, we get house alarm.
1: Okay. Yeah.
0: So this was the start, and they were going to send it out to tenders, and they'd be back to us in a month or two. About a month or two later, I kind of rang the engineer. I had his phone number. They were still waiting on tenders to come into him, blah, blah, blah. So it was the end of June, this time last year, coming into early July, when we went away out to see what was being done. Not it, the key hadn't been turned in the house in Shamrock Lawn.
1: In 12 months?
0: From January to early July.
1: Okay, in all that time, nothing was done, and yet the clock continues to tick. And where are we now?
0: Oh, sorry, Neil, in this particular house, which we never knew, right? And they didn't think a bit of it. There was Japanese weed.
1: Not weed.
0: In the Shamrock Lawn. And, don't worry about it, folks. We'll have someone to come out. That can't be touched for 5 years. It has to be treated. It will be cornered off and all this business. Don't worry about it. But they will have to treat it for 5 years. So you'll have someone to come in every year and treat it.
1: What's happened in the past 12 months?
0: Absolutely nothing. They between Shamrock Lawn now, they offered us that whole Shamrock Lawn and five more, about six houses. And they're all derelict. There's even one in Conley Park, over on Conley Park, Conley Road, and the shutters were still up in it. Could you imagine? I believe there was a house burned that was there. And you come along, and it was all shuttered up and everything, and they offered us the likes of that.
1: I mean, you would say something, and I don't mean this in any disrespectful way, to somebody who was a tenant of Cork City Council being offered another Cork City Council property. But you're not a tenant. You're a homeowner.
0: That's what we're trying to say. And our solicitors don't seem to be getting anywhere with them, you know. They seem to be just coming back to us and saying, look to me, Sean, Eileen. They said, no, they can't give you what you want. You'll have to take what they want at the end of the day. Yes. You'll have to wait until it's done up. But it'll be lovely when it's done up.
1: But that's not happening. They're not doing that. They're derelict and they did nothing in Shamrock Lawn. Another one was a house fire. Like, how is it impacting on your mother and father? Your dad's nearly 90, your mother's 87. How are they feeling about all that?
0: It's dreadful. I'll tell you, the last 4 years since it all kicked off, Neil, it's absolutely dreadful. It's telling on the three of us that live here. My mother was hospitalised, not well in between, was never in the hospital before. My dad is only out of hospital 2 weeks. He just, like, out of the blue, got very, very sick two weekends ago and spent a week in the CUH hospital outside and is kind of back and forth to his doctor. He's nearly 90 years of age. It's a stress, it's a worry. Every day it's spoke about, every day it's on their mind.
1: Totally,
0: you know?
1: Absolutely. Where are we going to be in the twilight of our lives? No, I mean, like, you know, you really should have an auctioneer value it value everything, including the land and the house and the potential value of it when people rebuild on it on that site. It's a very, very, very, very much sought after piece of land there, that area where you are. Really is.
0: It's the development, if the rumour is true with the development, it'll be just a yuppie place.
1: It's prime land. It's right where you are. It's absolutely top dollar value. And if you get a CPO, then that's the price they should buy it off you from.
0: Well, this is it. And you see, like with my mother and father, I said, Neil, they don't drive. Now, they can come out of their house here, number two, number one. Everything is around them. Their local chemist, their post office, their shops, the church.
1: I know it's very, very sad because everything, wouldn't it be lovely for them to stay where they've been for over 60 years in the general area?
0: Well, that's what we said. I mean, do you know what I mean? Like when we picked Shamrock Lawn, they were 4 years younger and we kind of suggested that family are living out there in that direction. But that's out now. That's gone. That's 4 years ago. It didn't work out for us. They weren't doing anything for 6 months down the road. There was
1: so why would they make a promise and not fulfil it, and the house never got done?
0: No, all they told us, like, I went back on it 6 months and I cancelled it with them, with their engineer. Because like that, now when we took on our solicitor, the solicitor said we wanted to speak to any council representative if they came on the way, or sorry, if they came on the phone to us or anything. So they kind of stopped us communicating with them if they wanted.
1: All right. Well, listen, you're being very, very badly treated. It's very shabby of them to deal with you in the way they have. It's very unkind. It's inhumane. It's not fair. Parents have been there. They own their own house. They bought it 30 years ago. They're well into their 80s now, and your dad is 90 and shouldn't be treated. It's a very disrespectful way in which they're behaving. Would you mind if we got in touch with City Council and maybe shook them up a little bit?
0: Listen, Neil, we'll be absolutely
1: delighted.
0: I'll be back to you. Thank you.
1: I'll be back to you. Leave it there for now. I'll be back to you because it's wrong. Nobody should be living with this worry hanging over their heads. It's your property. You own it. You bought it 30 years ago. It's your family home. Subsequent to around you, of course, there's all sorts of issues now and has to be demolished, but there's a property value. And that's what's central to this, the value of your property and what you can buy with that amount of money that would be paid by the council to purchase it from you. Let's see what they have to say on the matter. For all of the business, text 0868 104 106.
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4: Good morning, I'm Lana O'Connor. An eyewitness to an assault in Ballinlough last evening is praising the bravery of two men who apprehended the woman's alleged attacker at the scene. The suspected stabbing happened at Churchyard Lane shortly after 6:30 last evening. The woman sustained non-life-threatening injuries in the incident, and a man is being held for questioning at a Garda station in the city. Patrick lives in the area and he told the Neil Prendeville show he was in his garden when he heard screaming.
5: The people I'm on to basically this morning are the two men who came to her aid. There was a man in a check shirt and a man in a blue shirt who helped get the knife from the person that was stabbing the lady, and they got onto the ground. And then there was our neighbours across the road then came out and they got a strap around his leg, and then he was apprehended.
4: Chaos is being predicted at criminal courts across the country as new legal aid fees for solicitors come into effect from today. The changes see solicitors representing legal aid clients receive a one-off fee rather than one for each court appearance, as has been the case up to now. Speaking to Red FM News, Washington Street solicitor Joseph Cuddigan says solicitors will withdraw their services in protest, which will lead to court cases being cancelled.
6: It's a constitutional right, announced by the Supreme Court many years ago, that a defendant is entitled to legal representation in any serious criminal matter. And of course, if the practitioners aren't there to provide that service, then you cannot proceed with the cases.
4: Irish consumers will get less bang for their buck from this morning as new customs charges take effect. The change means a €3 fee per item will now apply to imported packages that are under €150 and are coming from outside of the EU. Consumers are being warned not to eat several batches of cooked ham sold under the Brady Family, Tesco Finest and Lidl Deluxe brands. The Food Safety Authority says the products are being recalled because they may contain listeria. Affected products have a use-by date of July 16th and shoppers are advised to return them to the store where they were purchased. The future of Cork's black market is in doubt after the City Council confirmed it doesn't have the required fire safety certificate to continue operating. Some traders have been told to wind up operations in August at the Monaghan Road Food Market. The venue, which has been operating for 5 years, was briefly closed after a fire in April. City Council says it's now engaging with the owners of the market with a view to them applying for a fire safety certificate. The EU Youth Commissioner says the bloc needs to do better to appeal and explain issues to younger people. He visits Ireland this week as Cork hosts the College of Commissioners for 2 days. We begin hosting the presidency of the European Council from today, meaning European politicians will travel here for meetings for the rest of the year. Speaking from Brussels, Commissioner Glenn McAuliffe says the EU is there for young people.
7: The European Union is your right to study abroad. The European Union is your rights when you travel abroad. The European Union is climate rules, the European Union is online safety, and these are all things that the European Union does to be closer to people. Now, sometimes this might sound too technical, and people switch off when this happens. And that's on us, that's our responsibility to explain better, but also to be closer to people where they are.
4: Finally, Miley Cyrus says it's a dream come true to see her likeness created in a new Barbie doll. The toy is wearing the faux leather look from her Golden Burning Sun music video. Mattel says it celebrates the singer's achievements across pop culture and entertainment, as well as in her advocacy for self-expression. And that's the latest news this hour.
8: Oh no, Larkin.
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12: 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It could be broadcast on free-to-air TV in Ireland. 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
13: Those conversations are happening. I mean, you've got to marry that with the Zone are paying a lot of money to make it possible. Yeah. But also, we want to make sure as many people see it as we can. And they're open to that as well. So those conversations are ongoing. And I wouldn't be surprised as well if there was an additional broadcast on September 5th.
12: Today at the World Cup, England take on DR Congo at 5 o'clock. The winners will face Mexico. Belgium take on Senegal in Seattle. That's from 9. The USA face Bosnia-Herzegovina in San Francisco from 1 a.m. Rugby, the draws for the pool stages of next season's Investec Champions Cup and Challenge Cup will take place in Dublin today. Leinster are among the top seeds following their URC triumph. Munster and Connacht are also in the hat for the top tier competition. Ulster are among the teams in the Challenge Cup, having missed out on a top 8 finish in the URC. Tennis, and first up on centre court at Wimbledon today, world number one Yannick Sinner faces Portugal's Nuno Borges. Elsewhere, Novak Djokovic is up against former world number three Stefanos Tsitsipas. And the women's draw, top seed Aryna Sabalenka faces the American McCartney Kessler on number one court. That's followed by seventh seed Coco Gauff against Solana Sierra of Argentina. That's the sport with Simply Suits.
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1: Not a bad morning. Sunny spells, bright spells, but clouding up as we head across the day, and there might be a little bit of drizzle here and there. So just bear that in mind. A lot of places won't get any drizzle. It'll remain dry in most places. But we're looking at highs about 18 or 19 degrees today. A bit of cloud on the way. A bit of breezy conditions as well, late afternoon and into this evening in places. So bear that in mind. But as soon as today is behind us, you really will start seeing a difference tomorrow. Thursday, dry, good sunny spells, 20 to 22. Friday, dry, sunny, hotter, could go as high as 22, 23, possibly 24 degrees. Then we're into the weekend with your Saturday and Sunday with dry conditions and sunny conditions and easily 22, 23 degrees, possibly as high as 24 away from coastal areas on Saturday, and possibly as high as 24, maybe 25 degrees on Sunday. And that continues then, stays fairly consistent across Monday, Tuesday and Wednesday. Maybe longer, I don't know, but certainly up until Wednesday. Sunny and dry, and you're looking at 23, 24. I mean, if you're going out on a limb on this one, by Tuesday and Wednesday, it could be 25, maybe 26. Who knows?
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1: speaking of numbers, 310,000 will be won Friday week, just after 3 in the afternoon. 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
1: You're part of the conversation, the Neil Prendeville Show with Elevate Credit Union. It's day three of our giveaways in association with the Sandymount Hotel. Beautiful, beautiful hotel. Gorgeous coastal setting out in Sandymount. You got the Strand nearby. You're right next to you. You got the Dart nearby. You can into Dublin if you want to go in to see a show, or maybe go to a gig or do a bit of shopping or explore the capital. It's all there for you. So we got overnight stays for two people with breakfast and dinner at the Sandymount Hotel. And on Friday, whoever wins on Friday, we upgrade you to include a Dublin Bay cruise from Dublin City to Dunleary. So we'll open the phone lines for the latest one, overnight stay for two, dinner and breakfast at the Sandy Mount just before midday today. And it's all based on talking on a topic. And we continue our giveaways of wonderful family passes across the entire gorgeous county of Cork. This is like, you know, two adults, three children, whatever the case may be. And it's all sorts of different wonderful locations. This morning I'm featuring Spike Island, family passes for Spike Island. So I'll be opening the phone lines on that one later on this morning for those family passes. The best call of the day, the best text of the day, the best voice note of the day automatically wins a family pass anyway. And I'll tell you a little bit more about Spike a little later on this morning. The reason Lidl bought the pub and called it the Middle Ale, which is slightly different to the Middle Isle, was because they couldn't get an off-license permit to sell alcohol in their supermarket in the north. There are different rules in Northern Ireland, Neil, so they bought the pub license to open the off-license in the pub. Well, that makes perfect sense to me. And will you please wish a lovely nun in our parish, Sister Brenda, a 100th birthday celebration wish today. She's amazing. I'm off to Mass now to Our Lady Crowned to celebrate. Thank you, Mary. She says, I'll drop out some fruitcake to you soon. I'll be waiting. But happy, happy birthday to Sister Brenda, 100 years old today. And Kay then, on the things that drive people crazy, shopping. She calls them shopping icks. I don't know what it is. I just don't like the word ick. I got an ick about ick. But anyway, she says, what drives me crazy is someone at the checkout with a trolley full, right? They unpack, then they pack, and they pay, all while having a full conversation loudly on their phone. I just think it's so rude. I've seen it in the post office as well. The person serving them trying to ask a question while they're on the phone and paying zero attention. It's beyond rude. I mean, if there was a scale of rudeness, it's right up there. What's worse is now, I'm telling you, you're going to see it yourself. I'm going to see more and more of it. People using the speakerphone on their phone, roaring and screaming into that, having two-way conversations, or listening or sending voice notes, listening to voice notes with the speaker. I mean, it's just appalling. On Noonan's Road, I remember way back it was at least a few years ago. Yeah, well, it's 4 years ago, to be honest with you, Desi. You had a city councillor or a TD on the air, Neil, and he was saying that they would have Noonan's Road knocked down and rebuilt within 3 years. I thought it was bonkers at the time, and I have now been proven right. You are right. These are empty promises. They're usually promises that politicians make that are never, ever fulfilled. But this is a family. Dad's 90, Mam's 87. The daughter I was talking to on air is living in the house, and they've been there 61 years. They own their own property. They can't be pushed around like this. They will not be pushed around like this if I have anything to do about it. Anyway, text 0868 104 106, and we'll come back to that story when Seamus has an update. But earlier in the week, remember I was chatting to Emily, whose husband of 2 years lost his wedding ring in Inchidonny. You will be really surprised as to how many wedding rings get lost when people go ignorv. Colin at CB Tool Hire came on board with a metal detector, but they still haven't found the ring. Now, where there's light, there's hope, right? So maybe you never know. We heard a voice note earlier on this morning of a ring being reunited with its owner many years later. But Willie's got an interesting one. Willie, good morning.
10: Good morning, Neil. How are you?
1: I'm good, my man. Do you do a bit of rod fishing?
10: I do rod fishing and salmon fishing, Neil, down the harbour. You know, I do salmon fishing all my life. I have a small punt, you know, 17-foot punt. And I fish for wild salmon. I've done that since I'm a child, really.
1: Do you need a licence for that?
10: I have a full licence, Neil.
1: Wow.
10: I can fish anywhere in the Ireland if I want to.
1: And tell me, how many salmon can you catch?
10: I have tags of 42 this year now, Neil. It's gone down to 42.
1: And what was it when it was higher? How high would it have been?
10: It was about 8 or 9, 10 years ago, it was about 150.
1: Wow.
10: It's gone to 42 now, Neil.
1: So you're out on the punt on the Lee. Where about? Blackrock Castle, further down?
10: Yeah, I'm just up from Blackrock Castle there, Neil. I have my own salmon boat there.
1: And do you catch many?
10: I just all right, Neil. I'm fishing since I'm 11, Neil. You know, I was a crewman, well, a crew child, you might as well say, on a fishing boat, you know, at 11. I caught my first salmon when I was 11 with my hands.
1: You were crewing on a commercial fishing boat at 11?
10: Well, a salmon boat, no, Neil. for salmon, just salmon. As I was on a fishing boat when I was 11. I used to pull in the nets and leave them out, you know, and stuff like that.
1: People wouldn't let an 11-year-old cross the road on their own now. And you're fishing for salmon with nets at 11. That's mad.
10: Yeah, sure. I was selling echoes at the time as well, Neil.
1: All right, okay.
10: Selling echo by the gas company. That was my thing for the...
1: entrepreneur, you know, in many different ways. What I don't mean to kind of plague you with questions about, but when no, you catch no, do you no, sell no, the no, salmon no. then? Do you sell the salmon with the tag inside to O'Connell's or what in the market or what?
10: O'Connell, yeah. Pat O'Connell is very good to me. I'm with Pat all my life. A very nice man. O'Connell's are very, very good to
1: absolutely.
10: Me.
1: Absolutely. 100%. Yeah. So
10: and as you kept the salmon, O'Neill, if you want to, because I'm on the air, which I don't know, a good few years, I'll give a wild salmon to the penny dinners if you want to make an auction for him. And he'll be tagged and all.
1: Auction a wild salmon for penny dinners.
10: A wild salmon. And I'd say he'd be about... I'm going out fishing now in the minute. I was fishing. I'm going out in the minute. I'm only in since the 6:15 this morning. And,
1: where were you? Where were you till 6:15?
10: I was salmon fishing, Neil.
1: All night?
10: All day and all night, yeah.
1: You are joking me. So you were fishing? Did you fish through the night?
10: I fished through the night. Fished up to the 6:15.
1: In the pitch dark?
10: And I'll be... pitch dark, yeah. And I was down there yesterday morning as well.
1: Did you catch anything?
10: I did. I got a few, Neil.
1: Is it very peaceful at that hour of the night?
10: Neil, I tell you, no, it's the most peace. It's like heaven for me, you know. It's in my blood, as I said. I'm doing it since I'm a child, and I got a full license there about 20 odd years ago, Neil, and I'm doing it now myself, a thing that I always wanted.
1: So you're just on your own in the little pond.
10: I have another friend, Frank, with me.
1: And do you bring a flask of tea? Would you bring sandwiches?
10: I have a flask of tea and my sandwiches that I love, Neil, they're only simple sandwiches. My mother used to make long ago, tomato and raw onion and a bit of salt.
1: Tomato, raw onion and salt.
10: And salt. That's my sandwiches all my life.
1: And you love them? And your mammy used to make them for you?
10: My mum used to make them when I, you know, long ago when we used to go to school. That's what I used to get, and I still love them.
1: You thought you'd be having salmon sandwiches, no?
10: Well, I had them too, Neil. That's
1: a beautiful story, Willie. I just love that story. It was gorgeous.
10: I know you do, Neil. You're a really nice man. And like, I'm genuine, Neil. I come on there and I don't be talking. I talk the truth. Like, I love talking about long ago, Neil. You know,
1: we love listening to the old stories.
10: And you know, the old stories about long ago, because I grew up, I told you, my mother's people played with Jack Lynch, and my mother's family are there over 250 years in Dominic Street, you know.
1: Lovely story. My God.
10: Her aunt, her mother was reared there.
1: Well, now...
10: And
1: tell me, are there many salmon in the Lee?
10: Oh, just plenty of salmon there, Neil. We have the best river in the world.
1: Okay, so everything's good. They're going upstream to spawn and everything
10: they're
1: coming
10: going
1: back
10: up,
1: down.
10: Neil, there's a blackberry run at Christmas. You can't fish at Christmas, of course. But there's a blackberry run, and that's as big as the summer run, if you know what I'm saying. They're called blackberry salmon because they're a kind of a colour, a blackberry colour, you know.
1: I'm delighted that the salmon... is thriving, because you know you don't know anymore. So you don't.
10: Well, there's other people who say different, but I'm a fisherman. I can tell you that they're thriving.
1: Okay, so tell me the story, because you were fishing one day and there was a couple of Americans taking photographs. And what was that? What was that story about?
10: I didn't know at the time, but I spotted them with the binoculars. They were a young couple. They were about, I suppose, 50 feet from me, 35-40 feet. And I see them, we were jigging for mackerel just below the castle that time. There was plenty of mackerel, and we were getting 3 and 4 a go with the feathers, you know.
1: Yeah.
10: And So I was looking in, and I see the girl. She was panicking mad. She was mad looking in, down into the water and everything. And I didn't take much notice of it anyway. But I about 10 minutes after was still there, and I said to my buddy, I said, "There's something wrong there, is there?" Because the man was running up. It's her husband it was, and he was running up the side, and they couldn't see nothing, and he was putting his hand in the water and stuff. And so I caught a mackerel anyway, a couple of mackerel, and I brought him into the boat. And what I does, I has an old bucket in the boat, and I cuts off their heads, and I just gives them a clean and throw them into the bucket.
1: Yeah, you fillet them. Water. Yeah, clean them out, yeah.
10: Yeah, and I has the salt, I has a bucket full of salt water to keep it fresh. But I cut the head off of this mackerel anyway, and a wedding ring fell out of his mouth.
1: Ah, you're winding me up now, stop.
10: I'm telling you, the girls were laughing when I told them, so. And I was telling anyone I tell them, they'd be laughing.
1: It was the wife's wedding ring, a big diamond on it kind of a ring.
10: There was solid gold anyway, I can tell you.
12: Okay.
10: And I was saying, gee, Gus, I says, the wedding, and I cleaned it because there was a bit of old blood and stuff in it, and I just gave it a clean, and it was shining, and I'd say it was only one long. It was brand new, yeah.
1: Did you attract their attention and say, hello?
10: Sure, I didn't know what was after happening. I said I thought I was in for a good thing.
1: What did you do next then?
10: My buddy said to me, Frank, he said, Bill, they're running around, they're like lunatics up and down the bank. So I pulled up the anchor and I went into the side and I said, is there something wrong? And she said, I lost my wedding ring there, we're only married a year and a half, they're only in their 20s. I found it there, love, the mackerel head and the sign, no more. Oh, she was crying and she started laughing then and they didn't know what to do. And I gave him the ring anyway and it was spotless, of course, again. And and she was hugging me and everything and she gave me $10 over her purse.
1: How long ago was that?
10: It was over 20 years ago anyway, Neen.
1: Okay, so like, what are the chances of that happening, though? Think about that. All the fish in the sea, like all of the grains of sand on a beach. Do you know what I mean? It's incomprehensible.
10: Which, sure, that's it, to see. I have holy water with me, and every year I blesses my boat. I throws it around. My mother used to give it to me long ago, and I blesses the boat, and I blesses the two of us inside the boat. I have it inside my bag with me sandwiches. And I say that had a lot to do with it.
1: Oh, I love it.
10: But I made two people very happy anyway.
1: And were you happy with the $10, albeit 20 years ago?
10: I didn't want to take it.
1: Salt of the earth.
10: The situation, but she demanded me to take it.
1: She was so delighted. I mean,
10: delighted. I say it was a very expensive ring.
1: What are the chances?
10: It looked it anyway, and there was a kind of design on it.
1: You're very honest, Willie, in fairness. You were well-reared, an honest lad.
10: Neil, look, I'm honest. Look, if I found a purse in the morning, I'd be a woman's purse or a man's wallet. Yeah. I'd go straight into the barracks and I'd hand it up.
1: It's the best policy, isn't it?
10: Yeah, but if I found a suitcase of money, Neil, I might bring it home and think about it.
1: I'm kind of half with you on that one.
10: Well, you know what I'm trying to say.
1: She must have been so delighted. What are the chances? So the fish obviously are attracted to shiny things.
10: Yeah, sure, you know, they're shiny. Any shiny mackerel especially, that's what you catch them with, shiny things.
1: Yeah.
10: And it was just a look at the draw, Neil, and like things happen to me. These things happened to me down through my life. And
1: unbelievable.
10: Like, there was a chap lived in Grand, Neil. He a part of Grand. I don't know, you might remember, or I'll give you a few years, but there was an ad came on the paper from Saudi Arabia, and I, she go there. He wanted to give a people $1 million and a pick of his 17 wives if they went from one part of his swimming pool to the other part of his swimming pool with a load of killer sharks in the pool. So It was an ad on the evening echo. You could enter, like. And as you know, in the swimming pool, there's 8 lanes. So this fella from Grime, Tom was his name, I know him. And Tom entered. And you just see the thing. And Jesus, when he picked out with the other 8 people, they were from all over the world. And he went out and he was a Saudi Arabia, but his mother said to me, you'll have to get a new bathing tux.
1: Bathing tux.
10: And she knitted one for him. And he went away out anywhere. It was free flights and everything, so he went away out anywhere. And they were all lining up in the swimming pool. And there was a big splash, and there was Tom, shot off like lightning, out the other side, jumped up, out the other side, and the eye, she came over to him, and he says, here's your $1 million, like. He said, I don't want this. He said, here's a pick of me 17 wives. I don't want that either. I don't want none of them. And he said, what you want? All I want is the langer that pushed me in.
1: Go on, go off fishing. Go catch some salmon for yourself.
10: But
1: good
10: Neil,
1: luck.
10: Do you want to do that before I go? Do you want?
1: So you've got
10: the penny dinners.
1: Okay.
10: For the penny dinners.
1: Okay.
10: If you want to do it, it's up to yourself. I'm just because I know that girl running it over there. I grew up with her. She's a lady.
1: Katrina Toomey. Okay. So you will give me a wild Lee Atlantic salmon. Am I getting that right?
10: Fresh from the sea, they pass it, they're coming up from the Greenland, up, and the first one I'll get, you can auction him, you can do it now, and the person that wins this can come down to the boat with me, and I'll give it to him.
1: All right, and what do we do with the money then? Send it to Penny Dinners. All right, bye. Okay, let it be said. You've said it already. See if anybody's interested in doing that, and we'll drive it on.
10: 3 kilos, Neil.
1: All right, Will. Okay, go catch it now first, all right?
10: I'll catch it. I'll have it. Just put it up now and start it now, and I'll give it to one tomorrow.
1: All right, good luck. Okay, lines are open for that and all of the business. Anybody want to take part in that auction? Bids are now being accepted. Text 0868104106. A great story. Anyway, who goes swimming in knitted bathing togs or bathnas? But that's the way it was back in the day. Literally, they were. I mean, I've heard stories before of people going out in knitted bathing togs. Lots more to do between now and midday. Text 0868104106. While you're on the subject of wedding rings, I found one by the shop, the Wilton Shopping Centre, just where the Wilton Shopping Centre meets the Wilton Bar area. It's 14 carat white platinum gold, has the year 99 inscribed on it, and has initials, which I won't say for obvious reasons, but hopefully I can return it to its owner. Perhaps you might pass that on. Well, you might make somebody very happy if they lost a 14 carat white platinum gold ring with the year 1999 inscribed on it, and also initials. Get in touch. 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Very hard, Neil, to detect gold with a metal detector on a beach. That's why they're not using them mining. Gold is a poor conductor, which makes it hard to detect. Probably better off if it was a silver ring, I suppose, Pa, right? Anyway, thank you for that. Text 0868104106. 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
1: We have €50 offered on the 3 kilo salmon, the beautiful fresh salmon. We have €100 offered on the same salmon. So we're standing at €100 now. Oh my God, I was only thinking about Barty's actually last week because we were talking about pizzas and I think we were doing something on All About Cork or something on the best chipper and the best burger and the best thingamajig. And I was saying to people, my God, I remember the Barty pizza was one of the best you'd ever get. Bart, good morning.
24: Good morning, sir. How are you?
1: How have you been? I was talking about you last week. I haven't seen you in years.
24: Yeah, I tell you, O'Neill, I'm living the dream.
1: Where?
24: I'm living the dream.
1: Are you in Cork or are you in Spain or Portugal or Dubai? Where are you?
24: I'm here. I'm still on the old stamping ground. I'm still out in the hand, so all is good.
1: Are you still in the chipper?
24: We are. We're still flogging the chips. We're still flogging the fish and chips. And you know what? It's not getting easier, but sure, look, we're here and we'll continue to stay here for another couple of years.
1: My God, I must pay you a visit. One of the very best of them all, that chipper. Fair play to you. Are you still doing kick-ass pizza and everything?
24: Oh, yes. Sure, that'll be a lot of our business now is deliveries of pizzas, Neil, you know.
1: Well done.
24: And, you know, the palates are changing with the youngsters all the time, so you have to keep inventing the wheel.
1: Big time. Everything's changing.
24: But still, at the same time, we still have the traditional side, you know, fish and chips and the pies and sauces and stuff.
1: You'd be well retired now at your feet up in a villa down in Estepona or something.
24: You know what, now, Neil, there's so many paddies abroad, I think I'm a farmer here in the whole country, so anytime we go abroad, I hear, birthday! So, and the wife just turns and said, to see you, I'll have to get you a wig.
1: Well, it's great to hear you anyway, that you're hale and hearty and still doing the business. Fair play to you.
24: Good, and the people are still supporting us, so fair play to the whole parish.
1: Check out
24: Barty's
1: in Ballyfianna,
24: you know?
1: It's a super duper chipper in more ways than one. So do you want to buy my wild salmon, do you?
24: Do you know what? I'll give you €100 for him and I'll have a nice salad there during the week with a nice bit of fresh salmon, because I don't eat salmon, only wild salmon. I will not support anything else, only wild fish.
1: Is there no comparison to a farmed one? Sure, there's not.
24: No, no comparison whatsoever. And you know what you're eating.
1: Okay. Well, I'll see how it goes between now and midday, but you're bidding 100. You might be outbid, but I'm sure that you'll up your bid if you are, though, won't you, Bart?
24: But sure, look, we'll see how the tide flows. Willie's down waiting now with oars in hand and ready to hit the water.
1: Okay, so we stand at 100, lads. Text 0868104106. Barty from Barty's Trippers bidding 100. Incidentally, Paul says that Barty's have the best taco fries anywhere. Is that right? Do you stand over them?
24: I do. I stand over them, and they're so weather-driven. The colder the weather, we can't keep up with the taco fries.
1: I'm delighted, you're in great shape. Well done. Okay. All right, be back to you later on, see how it goes. We stand at €100 from Barty's Chipper out in Ballyfianna. I was only talking about the guy last week. People going on about pizza here and pizza there. And I said, if you haven't had a Barty's pizza, you know what you're talking about. Anyway, you're talking about, the cost of things. And, you know, it's no laughing matter that the Dáil Éireann would have its own wine brand. You know, at €16 a bottle, or you get a reduction if you buy in quantity. And what do you do then? You park your car inside in Leinster House and you back the boot up to the pub, is it, and you bring down cases of it for your own consumption at home, or you can buy it at €12 a bottle for all of your pals in the neighbourhood. I wonder, Neil, and now they've just put in another order for €400,000 worth of the wine. I wonder how much that €400,000 would have helped the homeless in Ireland instead of those clowns and their glass of wine. That is a crazy amount of money to spend. Well, listen, at least we know about it. Thank God we know about it. Because it was a time we wouldn't have even known half the time what was going on. Anyway, keep it coming. Text 0868104106. If you want to bid on our wild 3 kilo salmon with the proceeds going to Penny Dinners, do so. Text 0868104106. If nobody ups the bid from 100, then it's Barty's to do with as he pleases. And I'm sure he'll enjoy it. Back to the phone lines, right? The secret to yesterday, and continues again today, obviously. What is the secret to a happy marriage? Seamus took to the streets of Cork yesterday talking to people about all sorts of different ways to keep, everybody happy. One of the issues, of course, with regards to marital relationships breaking down, and I'm not being funny about this because it is true and it has to, up to included, led to divorce, and that is snoring. And I have a gentleman for you, ladies and gentlemen, who would describe his snoring as like a camel screaming. Do we have any audio of what a camel sounds like screaming? Johnny, good morning.
0: Good morning, Neil. Welcome back. How are you, sir?
1: I'm good, my man. So what does a camel sound like when a camel is screaming?
0: Well, if I had a recording, I'd give it to you, but unfortunately I don't. But I was kind of a snorer, absolutely a horrific snorer.
1: More like a camel roaring, I suppose, than screaming, would it be?
0: Because when I used to be away down tour and stuff there with the music and everything, I was keep all the lads up every night, and everything, and maybe fall asleep in the tour bus, that they couldn't stand me, So even when I got married there and stuff, even the wife, but
1: she got a shock then, did she?
0: Oh yeah, big time, Neil. She thought she was in an earthquake.
1: how did she put up with it then?
0: Oh, she was great. Like, she's unbelievable. Every half hour you were waking up, But it got worse than Neil in the end. It got probably worse than I used to stop breathing and stuff in the middle of the sleep. You wake up then, you cough and breath and everything. So I was suffering from sleep apnea all my life, and it's not like I diagnosed many years ago,
1: Wow. So have you got a machine now?
0: I have a machine now, and I'm as silent as the man when fishing the other day, peaceful. The house is peaceful, everybody's peaceful.
1: You're as silent as Willie on the Lee at 4 a.m. in the morning fishing for salmon. You're as silent as the grave, and your wife is happy, is she?
0: Happy out, Norlene and Neil, and I didn't realise I had that machine. It's a very dangerous thing, because when you're lying down to sleep, the back of your throat closes up,
1: It's kind of a big cumbersome thing, isn't it? Because you've got a mask around your head, your face, and you got a tube off it, don't you?
0: You have a tube. I have a new name now by night, Neil. I'm called Dak Bader.
1: But at least she's getting a good night's sleep, because it's a relationship. That can be a relationship breaker, right?
0: Yeah. Yeah, it could. It happened a few times. Yeah, that. But I didn't realize I had sleep apnea. Like, you know, and because so like when you have sleep apnea, right, you're awake and you're not getting a good sleep. You're constantly waking up, like, by copper breath, you stop breathing, you're asleep, you know. And then when you're at home, then by day or driving, you fall asleep. Do you know what I mean?
1: It's very dangerous. God, it's dangerous. You could be driving and would you just kind of just... It's not as if you get drowsy, you just conk.
0: Tripped up, yeah. I mean, at my son's confirmation, you know, when it got worse, I fell asleep in the church.
1: Did you?
0: Bed, you know?
1: Yeah. Oh, my God.
0: Yeah. You sleep better than Neil, you know?
1: Did you miss much of the wedding?
0: A small bit here and there, like, you know, I got a few ribs, like, you know, a few elbows here and there, you know yourself, you know. I mean, like,
1: did you start snoring during the wedding?
0: You would, yeah. And when I play for weddings there as well, you know, weddings, you know, like, you know, when I do music, Johnny Bongos here, like, when I do the music, you could fall asleep in the church, Neil. You could fall asleep anywhere. It was a sickness that I had.
1: But as well as everything else, it's mortifying, isn't it?
0: Oh, just terrible, Neil. Absolutely. You know, you want to be alert all the time. It's very, very... I mean, I'm not the only one. You're going to get more phone calls than what this, like, you know. I have met people and everything that nearly got heart attacks and everything, like, you know.
1: But did you ever fall asleep while you were driving a motor car?
0: No. I pulled in one time, was going to a gig. It was actually down in Salem. I got so tired. I pulled in at the halfway, you know, at the halfway, and I just let back, and I woke up. I woke up into about 10, 11 missed calls from the lads, and the wife had just fell asleep in the car, you know.
1: How long were you asleep?
0: I say a good couple of hours, Neil.
1: I
0: was sitting up, you see, Neil. I was sitting up, you see. So the throat is open, we were sitting up, you know what I mean?
1: Have you narcolepsy, though, Johnny?
0: Pardon?
1: Have you narcolepsy?
0: No, I don't think so, no. I don't think so.
1: But
0: no,
1: if you could sleep any time, you know, just for... And you saying that inside in the car, down a halfway for a few hours in the middle of the day...
0: Yeah.
1: You don't have regulated sleep cycles, you know what I mean? I'm wondering...
0: No, because you see... Yes, Neil, sorry, my apologies. I should have explained it better. Thank you. And when you're snoring, right? You know what I'm saying? The reason why the snores is, like, you know, I don't have to make putting noises through a porno because that'd be awful for the listeners to listen to this, you know. It's like you stop breathing and then you panic and then you're trying to get your breath back, you know, you're sitting up then, you know what I mean? It's a horrible feeling.
1: It's like somebody with that reminds me of somebody who's got a very, very chronic asthma attack. They can turn blue. They literally cannot breathe. And if they don't have, say, for instance, their medication with them or their spray or something, that must be a real panic for somebody who cannot take a breath.
0: It's a panic, Neil, that I will never, ever forget. And you know what the outcome now, Neil? The outcome now is I can't go to sleep at all. No, I'm awake all the time with the machines are so good.
1: Well, at least, at least it's improved your quality of life and your partner's quality of life. It's kept you safe and alive.
0: It improved my sickness as well. I was touching diabetes, like, you know, wow. Diabetic. And after all that, no, all gone.
1: Okay, maybe we might get other calls from people who have had similar scenarios.
0: You're going to get calls worse than me, like, you know, do you know what I mean?
1: I'm delighted you're in a better place. Because would you like to hear what a camel screaming sounds like?
0: Go on, Neil. It's a bit back in memory, it's fine. Neil?
1: Yeah?
0: Who's worse than that, right? Worse. Worse, you know.
1: It's all in the past now, baby.
0: Exactly. Nice to hear, Phil. How are you keeping? You keeping well?
1: I'm good, my brother. I'm good. Thanks for staying in touch. Mind yourself, Johnny. Take care, pal. Take care. One and only.
0: Bye-bye.
1: Johnny Bongos, ladies and gentlemen. Back after the break. Get involved in the conversation. Pick up the phone 0818 104 106. 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
1: Kira says to me, all you need when you're going on holidays for your 10kg bag is a 20kg bag. Cost you more than the flight. Anyway, that's just the way it is these days. So how to squeeze all you need into your hand luggage? This is the, hand luggage now is different, isn't it, to, say, for instance, a 10kg bag. Would you call hand luggage what you put under the seat, right? So just to be accurate on this, would you say that was...
31: Yeah, it's like a rucksack. It's your duty bag.
1: Okay, so for a woman, into it. This is what they're saying in the Telegraph this morning. Lightweight, wide leg trousers. Mm-hmm. T-shirt, cotton knit, trainers, basket bag, like handbag, two linen shorts, two silk dresses, two tank tops, two T-shirts, silk skirt, long loose trousers, two items of swimwear, dust bag of lingerie, what the hell are dust bags? Dust bag of jewellery, two pairs of flat shoes, no heels, a foldable hat, a foldable evening bag, a toiletries bag, sunglasses, and an evening bag. And they're suggesting that you'll get into that, all of that into a bag that goes under the seat in front of you. Are they mad?
31: You probably would, but that's only for a weekend, obviously. Like, there's no way you'd...
1: As budget airlines cut or carry free allowances right back, here's how to pack enough for your summer holidays and even leave room for a souvenir.
31: But sure, what woman would go on holidays with two outfits?
32: I would take that to Kearney for a weekend.
31: Exactly.
1: But have you never heard of a washing machine when you're on holidays?
32: I know, but like you want different outfits though. Like you're going out for dinner every night, you know.
31: See, it just depends though, because like I used to bring a 20kg back in when I was younger, but now I'd get everything into a 10kg. Really? Like really, you'd... half the stuff you don't wear.
32: I know, it's ridiculous. I am the queen of overpacking. Yeah.
1: Do you know the Instagram account? I can't remember her name, but I love watching the videos because she's at home and she's cooking for the kids, and she starts every single piece of Instagram video by saying, God bless everybody. Do you know that
32: Kathleen,
1: girl?
32: Kathleen, is it?
1: Is that her name, Kathleen? Yeah, all right. Yeah. So she went on holidays there recently with the kids and her husband and all that kind of thing. And when they were coming back, they had so much luggage, massive, big, huge luggage bags, the big, huge suitcases. They had so much that they travelled in the rental car, and in front of them travelled a taxi with all of their luggage.
32: Oh, for God's
1: sake. Seriously. So they had one taxi for the luggage and the other for herself and the kids.
31: That's crazy. That would stress me out now, having that much luggage. But there are hacks. Do you roll your stuff?
1: Rolling.
31: I do, that works.
1: I do.
31: And there's another new thing, right, for women as well. It's like a small little canister, and there's little pop-ups, and all your makeup can go into it. So you'll have a little tube.
1: Oh, like I'm delighted to hear that.
31: Pops up. It's brilliant.
32: I definitely need to get that.
31: So that's really good as well, yeah.
1: So for the man then, right, Warren, this is what you wear when you're traveling. Smart thing is, like, wear the jeans when you're traveling, wear the sweatshirt, wear a shirt under it, wear a t-shirt under that, wear three pairs of underpants and three pairs of socks. So anyway, worn to travel, trainers, black trousers, white t-shirt, blue overshirt. Sorted, right? You got 4 or 5 days out of that straight.

0: This year, Macy's is celebrating 50 years of fireworks. 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
1: No way.
2: I'm just telling you what they're saying in the Telegraph.
3: Like, you get a fair bit into a small rucksack. You would, like, if you properly pack it and roll everything.
2: You've seen the ones you can put them into plastic bags and you pump the air out of them.
3: Yeah.
1: That's a good idea, actually.
2: Ingenious.
3: Yeah. I mean, there's some men who... my brother did this once. He went on holiday. He didn't bring anything with him. He bought stuff over there. He brought an empty 10K suitcase and he bought, like, clothes and stuff over there and came back. Like,
1: wow.
2: I know now, having been away and back, that I would have done no problem at all 2 weeks in Spain with three pairs of shorts, right? Pair of shoes that you wear, a pair of shoes that you bring with you, light ones, right? Three pairs of shorts, three white T-shirts, pair of shoes you wear, another bring with you, four or five underpants, right? what am I missing out here? Maybe one linen shirt.
3: Really?
2: Yeah, and a washing machine.
3: Try it for your next holiday. Well, you're not going on holidays for a while. But
2: no, I swear to God, I could do it.
1: Yeah, men kind of can get away with that, can't they?
3: Yeah. And you can rinse things out and things. But no, I just think it's a key to the happy holiday is like less.
1: I know, because when you get over there, it's stressful having like all the stuff around the... one time, this is actually so embarrassing, but we went to Lanzarote a few years ago and like that now, all excited, like the four of us like brought way too much stuff and... they actually sent a letter from reception to say, can you please clear the floor space? We can't clean the rooms.
2: Oh, mortified.
1: I know. There was stuff everywhere. We were so mortified.
2: Because you just want to be absolutely sure, don't you?
1: Oh, that you're sure, like, all throwing the everything, yeah. But you learn year by year.
2: Because you're on the catwalk every night. Kind of. Whereas us men don't care. Pair of shorts, clean T-shirt, off you go. All right, text 0868104106. 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The drool is running out of my mouth thinking of all the chips, the batter burgers, the fish, the sausages, listening to Barty. I always pay it a visit when I get home. It's one of the best, Barty's Chipper in Ballyvihan. When you're talking about fishing, can you wish my nephew all of the Irish fishing team the best of luck in the shore angling competition taking place in Dover and Kent this weekend? Actually, it's quite interesting. I was in Padstow a couple of weeks back. It's in Cornwall. You might know of Rick Steen. He's got all of the restaurants all over the world now, but it all started in Padstow and he's got a restaurant there and he's got this takeaway where you go in and get your takeaway fish and chips. Posted some photographs on Instagram. 24 pounds for cod and chips. Not cheap. Little tub of curry sauce. Unfortunately, it tasted nothing like curry sauce, but maybe it was his version of curry sauce. But you would think that in Padstow, no disrespect now, the fish was absolutely fantastic. It was just a gorgeous thing. Batter was beautiful. It was cod. There was cheaper fish on the menu in his takeaway, but I went for the cod. But you would think that he'd have the eye on the ball when it comes to the chips, because chips are really important when it comes to fish and chips. And they were so disappointing. Firstly, they were cold. And secondly, they were limp and undercooked. I mean, it was awfully, awfully sad. You pay big money for that. You think that in Padstow at a Rick Steen fish and chipper, that he would set the standard for the whole wide world. Just didn't happen, unfortunately. Very disappointing. You won't find that in Barty's, though. The complete opposite. Everything will be hunky-dory.
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7: 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Isn't Willie, the fisherman, just so lovely? I'd listen to him forever, Neil, says Marie and Clan. He's so honest. Hopefully that girl will find her ring here in Inchidonny. There's not much hope, though. But yeah, but we have heard stories in the past where they, you know, have been found on a beach. You never know, but I agree with you. Willie's lovely. I could listen to that fisherman all day. He brings back a lot of happy memories of times gone by. You should go out salmon fishing with them sometime, Neil. And then a chef, Desi, was a chef, regular contributor, says, wild salmon is gorgeous. About 3 years ago, as a chef, I tried to get wild salmon from a fish supplier in Ballycotton. They wanted €30 per kilo, which I thought was crazy. Last week I checked again and I asked a delivery driver from another supplier and they wanted €50 per kilo for wild salmon. So Willie is going to give me a 3 kg wild salmon. So that means, Desi's calculations, it's worth €150 all day long. So if anybody wants to up the bidding from 100 to 150, text 0868 104 106. We'll pick it up after 11. Thanks.
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8: It's 11 o'clock. Good morning. I'm Lana O'Connor. An eyewitness to an assault in Ballinlock last evening is praising the bravery of two men who apprehended the woman's alleged attacker at the scene. The suspected stabbing happened at Churchyard Lane shortly after 6:30 last evening. The woman sustained non-life-threatening injuries in the incident and a man is being held for questioning at a Garda station in the city. Patrick lives in the area and he told the Neil Prendeville Show he was in his garden when he heard screaming.
9: The people I wanted basically this morning, the two men who came to her aid. There was a man in a check shirt and a man in a blue shirt who helped get the knife from the person that was stabbing the lady, and they got him to the ground. And then there was our neighbours across the road then came out and they got a strap around his leg, and then he was apprehended.
8: The Law Society of Ireland says solicitors across the country are resigning from the legal aid scheme. The move follows changes introduced by the Department of Justice, which means solicitors will receive a single fixed payment regardless of the number of court appearances required in a case. Speaking to Red FM News, Washington Street solicitor Joseph Cudigan says solicitors simply want to sit down and discuss the changes with Justice Minister Jim O'Callaghan.
10: All the minister has to do is enter into talks with our representative body, the Law Society. On a personal level, I'd be quite confident this matter could be resolved.
8: The EU Youth Commissioner says the bloc needs to do better to appeal and explain issues to younger people. He visits Ireland this week as Cork hosts the College of Commissioners for 2 days. We begin hosting the presidency of the European Council from today, meaning European politicians will travel here for meetings for the rest of the year. Speaking from Brussels, Commissioner Glenn McAuliffe says the EU is there for young people.
11: The European Union is your right to study abroad. The European Union is your rights when you travel abroad. The European Union is climate rules. The European Union is online safety, and these are all things that the European Union does to be closer to people. Now, sometimes this might sound too technical, and people switch off when this happens. And that's on us. That's our responsibility to explain better, but also to be closer to people where they are.
8: Consumers are feeling slightly more optimistic. June was the second consecutive month a marginal rise in consumer sentiment was recorded, according to Credit Union Research. However, many households are still under pressure, with one in five consumers saying they can't afford to go on holidays this year. Austin Hughes, economist and author of the report, says the majority of holidaymakers are opting for an overseas break.
12: Roughly two-thirds of those who are taking a holiday this year are planning to go abroad. The main reason given for that, better weather abroad and better overall value in terms of the holiday spend. Right. So the traditional, you know, view is if I want sunshine, I have to go abroad.
8: Students are being encouraged to reach for the stars as the deadline to change CAO course choices expires at 5 o'clock this evening. The final change of mind deadline allows students to add, remove or reorder their course preferences before offers are issued. Marketing manager at ATU, Fiona Kelly, describes some of the more common mistakes students make when finalising their CAO form.
13: Make sure today, if you're looking at the change of mind facility, that you, the student, have put your favourite course first, regardless of points, in your level 8 and your level 7-6 lists.
8: Finally, the lead singer of The Village People has died. Victor Willis was 74. The founding member of the disco group, best known for its global hit YMCA, passed away after a short but aggressive illness. And that's the latest news this hour.
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16: Good morning, I'm Rory O'Hagan. 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DAZN have secured the global broadcast rights for the card on September 5th. However, Hearn hasn't ruled out the prospect of the event being shown on terrestrial TV here.
17: Those conversations are happening. I mean, you've got to marry that with DAZN are paying a lot of money to make it possible. Yeah. But also, we want to make sure as many people see it as we can. And they're open to that as well. So those conversations are ongoing. And I wouldn't be surprised as well if there was an additional broadcast on September 5th.
16: Today at the World Cup, England take on DR Congo at 5 o'clock. The winners will face Mexico. Belgium face Senegal and Seattle from 9. And then it's the USA and Bosnia-Herzegovina in San Francisco at 1 a.m. Liverpool have completed the signing of France under-21 centre-back Jeremy Jacquet from Rennes. The deal will cost about £60 million. The Premier League club reached an agreement for the 20-year-old in January. He signed a 5-year contract at Anfield. Rugby in the draws, the pool stages of next season's Investec Champions Cup and Challenge Cup will take place in Dublin today. Leinster are among the top seeds following their URC triumph. Munster and Connacht are also in the hat for the top-tier competition. Ulster are among the teams in the Challenge Cup. And the top seeds in both singles draws are in action on day 3 of Wimbledon. Defending men's champion Yannick Sinner takes on Portugal's Nuno Borges for a second round encounter on centre court. Novak Djokovic is up against the former world number 3 Stefanos Tsitsipas later. And in the women's draw, Aryna Sabalenka faces the American McCartney Kessler on number 1 court. And that's the sport with Simply Suits.
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7: Okay, with a lovely start actually. Blue sky and bright skies for a while, but it's clouding up now. We'll get a high today of maybe 18 or 19 degrees, that kind of way, maybe even at a stretch 18 to 20 degrees, but cloudier and also breezy by the afternoon and into this evening. But it really improves from tomorrow, Thursday, with good sunny spells across tomorrow, holding dry, 20 degrees all day long, certainly 20, possibly even as high as 20 to 22. You're looking at Friday, then another dry, sunny day, hotter on Friday when it's 22, 23, possibly 24 degrees even. I'm giving the higher scenario, to be honest with you. Saturday, they're saying, possibly as high as 23 to 24 degrees. Sunday, anywhere between 23 and 25. Monday, Tuesday and Wednesday, 24, 25, possibly even 26 degrees. That's the high end of the scale. But all of those days, certainly from Friday onwards, good, sunny, dry days to come.
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7: 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We'll be opening the phone lines just before midday for our third giveaway for the Sandyman Hotel in Dublin. It's right there on the charming coastal setting of Sandymount, and you got the Dart to take you right into Dublin. You can go on a shopping trip, maybe go to a gig, you know, head in for a bit of food, explore the capital city, whatever the case may be. So it's overnight for two people, breakfast and dinner at the Sandymount Hotel. Further details, sandymount.hotel.ie. So we'll open the phone lines for two callers on Talk on a Topic. You know the way it works. I give you 30 seconds each to talk on a topic of my choosing. Whoever does it best wins the daily prize. Breakfast and dinner and an overnight night stay at the Sandymount Hotel. Plus, don't forget we continue our summer giveaway with all of the different tourist attractions. Family passes to different tourist attractions across our beautiful county. And this morning we're featuring Spike Island. So that's a family pass for the best call of the day, best text of the day, and we open the phone lines as well. So all that between now and midday. I want to say a very, well, as it says here, a huge happy 80th birthday request for our absolutely fabulous dad and granddad, John O'Connor of Isle Clash in Fromoy. 80 years young today. Niamh got in touch. That's Niamh and Sheena and Maria and Mark and all of the family. So happy birthday, John O'Connor. Have a great day today, and I hope they spoil your rotten. Text 0868104106. Text 0868104106. That text may have been for yesterday, I'm being told now, but it was, oh no, there's no problem. I was only given it this morning, but it's a belated birthday wish for you, John. I hope you had a great day yesterday. Okay, so Willie's 3 kilo salmon, which he has to go away and catch now on the Lee this morning, and he will do. Barty bid 100. Aaron came in and bid €130. And Natalia says, I'm happy to pay €200 for the fresh wild salmon. So that's where we're at now. Would somebody please tell Barty that the bid now stands at €200? I'm quite sure he knows, he's listening. So we're at €200. And whoever bids higher, we'll drive it on until 5 to midday today and see where we go. And the proceeds then will go to Penny Dinners. Heard an interesting story, though. Penny Dinners are as busy as ever with those that they're looking after. And they look after lots of different people in times of need. But one of the big increase areas, I believe, with regards to people who are being fed at Penny Dinners happens to be the many foreign language students that are here on Leaside. They pay huge money to come here. They pay massive amount of money then on different forms of accommodation. Not always the best. House shares, room shares, flat shares. And of course, they have to pay the language college as well. And they come here to learn English. Now, a lot of them work while they're here. I get that. But their food, a lot of the time, is being provided by Penny Dinners. They would be lost without them. In one way, it's a blessing that Penny Dinners is there. In another way, of course, it's kind of sad that people have to turn to Penny Dinners when they come to the country to do a language course, whatever the case may be. But needs must, and that's where we're at. Text 0868104106. Tony, good morning.
18: How are you?
7: All right, €200. Is that what you've got for me?
18: Yeah, and I'd go a little more. I heard you have a bit of competition on it, do I?
7: You have a bit of competition from a Natalia who's happy to pay €200 as well. What would you do? What would you do with the 3 kilo salmon, incidentally?
18: Well, my wife is from Tokyo, so we'll be definitely eating most of it as in sushi style. That would be the plan.
7: Have you guests or something? It's a big piece of fish, yeah, like. Just come off the speakerphone there, Ty. Are you on a speakerphone?
18: Sorry,
7: yeah, come off it. Any better?
18: Yeah, is that better?
7: That's much better. Have you guests coming from Boston, did you say?
18: Yeah, I've three friends over from Boston, and they're down in Kenmare tonight, and they'll be back tomorrow.
7: All right.
18: So it'll be grand to be able to feed them. One salmon should do the job.
7: You don't want this fish to slip out of your hands, my friend.
18: No, there'll be no fear of that.
7: Natalia's at two. Now this is a fresh, wild Lee salmon, the best you'll get anywhere in the world. You know.
18: Absolutely.
7: So I'm going to give you an opportunity now to outbid Natalia. Do you want to do that?
18: Well, we'll certainly go to 250 anyway and see if that scares her off.
7: It's at 250, lads. Going once, going twice. We'll see what happens between now and 10 to midday. But don't sushi it. Sushi's got to be the most boring food on the planet. Don't do that.
18: Oh, good God. Well, it'll be sashimi and sushi, I can assure you, with my wife on the case.
7: But that's not real food. Tone.
18: Sorry, there, I lost you again.
7: Yeah, no, I'm just saying, salmon diced up and rolled in cold rice.
18: Ah, no, to be sitting on top of the rice.
7: But it's not a proper dinner, like.
18: Oh, good God, tis.
7: Yeah, you would.
18: Tis the best of it.
7: Would you get full eating sushi?
18: No, but you'd be nice, you know. You feel better after eating it as well, you know. Not like never... a shepherd's pie or something.
7: Oh, give me a shepherd's pie all day long, man.
18: No.
7: What?
18: No, I'd prefer the sushi, you know. It is nice and you feel, you don't feel stuffed after it, but you're not hungry again 10 minutes later.
7: I don't know. I don't think I could give a 3 kilo of wild salmon to somebody who makes sushi out of it. My conscience, well, I wouldn't sleep at night.
18: If I promise you I cook one side of it, would I be in the running?
7: You got to pan fry it in butter, man. You got to grill it. Do something nice with it.
18: It could go on the grill too. I could get her half of it.
7: No, I don't think I could take the gamble on it. I'm sorry.
18: Fair enough.
7: And I'm only winding you up. Hold on a second. You're in trouble anyway, straight away. Aaron.
19: How are you?
7: What are you going to bid?
19: 260 on it.
7: And what are you going to do with it?
19: Donate it.
7: To who?
19: I have a family there of mine that are mad into fish. And you know what? They don't have a lot. So to be nice, I just think it'd be nice thing to do for them. So they're killing two birds with one stone.
7: Okay, yeah, and they won't roll it up in cold rice now or anything like that, or feckin'.
19: To be no such thing as
7: cabbage leaves, huh?
19: No, not a hope. This'll be done properly. It'll be cooked, baked, you name it.
7: You'll give it the respect it deserves, like.
19: 110%. If you're going to get a wild salmon, which is, you know, it's a rarity nowadays. I think you do it right. I think you're destroying, you know, making shite of it if you actually take sushi out of it.
7: What do you think of that, Tony?
18: I can't compete with that. He's double-sided charity. I mean, that's fantastic. Well done.
7: Are you out then?
18: Oh, I couldn't compete with that. I mean, like, I'm going to eat it myself. He's donating it. Jesus, and you're 260 going to penny dinners as well. That's fantastic.
7: I could get Willie to cut it down the backbone and give you a side each.
18: That'd be ideal.
19: I don't mind. Whatever.
7: Okay, so listen, Aaron, you're at 260. Tony won't go any higher because he feels he shouldn't go up against somebody who's going to pass it on to people in need. I respect that.
19: I respect that too, but if people want to keep bidding, let them bid. The more money goes to penny dinners, the better, do you know?
7: Why don't you go to 270 then, Tony?
18: Forget your conscience, man.
7: Just bid.
18: I'll be happy if it goes to him and I give 50 donation to the penny dinners or even 100 donation to the penny dinners.
7: Oh my God, I feel awful now for criticising your sushi.
19: I'm sure he's well able to take a small bit of criticism.
7: That's only a bit of slagging. He knows that. It's only a bit of slagging.
18: But I don't think I could eat it now in good conscience.
7: I know, it's just... Listen, if you want to eat sushi, that's your business. It just happens to be something that I could never, ever understand. And I don't want to ever get a visa revoked going into Japan or anything, but I'd pass on the sushi. It just doesn't fill me. I just think it's just boring. I want real food. I want the shepherd's pie.
18: God, no.
7: Okay, well... Listen, we're at 260 now with Aaron, and a charitable donation on top of it from Tony. That's very kind of you, Tony. I do appreciate it. Come up with a plan B for the Boston guests, all right?
18: I will, of course. Yeah, we'll do that shepherd's pie.
7: They will love you for the shepherd's pie. They really and truly will. Believe me.
18: Good man. Thanks, Neil.
7: Cheers for now. Text 0868104106. We stand at €260 for our three... I never thought this would take off like it did, if I'm to be absolutely honest. For our 3 kilo Willie's freshly caught at some stage today, Lee Salmon. So we're at... Oh, hang on a second. We have another bid coming in here now. Let me just see where we're going with this. Barty!
20: Hello!
7: Okay, so your initial bid of €100 is well gone now. We're up to €260 with Aaron. I just wanted to come back to you and let you know that.
20: Fair play to Aaron, but I'm sorry, my wife wants wild salmon, €300.
7: Do you need time to think, Aaron?
20: No, €320.
7: Oh, God almighty, I'm going to have a heart attack. Barty, how much do you love your wife?
20: I'd say I'd love her about a 350.
7: Yes, there must be fierce money in chips, lads. We're at €350 for the 3 kilo. Do you need time to think, Aaron? Do you need a cup of tea or a glass of water?
20: No, I just had one. I'm fine. 360 is grand.
7: 360?
20: Yeah.
7: 360 to you, Bartrand.
20: You may as well round it up to 4.
7: Have you got the you guys have cash money at the ready, right?
20: Yeah.
7: Okay. 400, Barty.
20: Aaron, enjoy my wife's dinner. we're going back to John West.
7: Dinner John West is the best. I tell you what, go posh. Go for the boneless John West canned.
20: That's it. And put it in tin foil with a bit of garlic butter and put it in the oven, and she won't know no better now at this stage.
7: Oh, well, listen, you went to 380, Barty. Thank you for that. Appreciate it. Look after yourself.
20: Enjoy, Aaron. No problem at all.
7: Going once, going twice, going three times at €400 to Aaron. Enjoy it. Appreciate it. Thanks for the money. Penny Dinners will thank you for it. You're a decent man. Thank you.
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7: Be part of the conversation. Text 0868104106. Delighted with that. €400 for penny dinners and the fish will go to a deserving cause. Mary says, your stories about marriages and snoring is exactly like my story and my snoring husband. It's going on for many a long night now. And like that woman that was on, our marriage is as good as over. But we live in the same house, but I can't move out or get divorced due to financial commitments. So I just have to plod along, sad and miserable until my dying day, says Mary. You know, I mean, the inquisitive side of my nature would love to know more about that story, Mary, but perhaps you're not in a position to divulge anymore. You know, snoring, if I were to read into that five sentence text, it's that nothing was ever possibly done to try and help with regards to the snoring, or maybe you might like to let me know if all sorts of different gadgets were tried or separate bedrooms were tried. And you say it's gone on for many a long night and the marriage is as good as over as a consequence of your husband snoring. Isn't that very sad? But do feel free to come back to me if you wish. If not, I'll understand. Text 0868104106. As to the middle aisle in your local Aldi or your local Lidl, these are the kind of things that I notice as I go about. I was wondering why they sell tools there without any batteries. I mean, it's like selling a car without wheels. Aldi sell the tools without the batteries, Neil, because the battery is by far the most expensive part. Once you've bought a battery and a charger for the battery with your first tool, you can use them for all your future purchases. So there's no need to include a battery and a charger with every tool. It saves a huge amount on electrical waste. That's all very well, assuming that you want to buy a lot of other tools and mechanical equipment. But what if you just want a drill with different drill bits? And you don't want any of the other stuff because you're not handy enough to use anything else, but you might be half decent with the drill. Then don't you think then it should come with the battery, for God's sake? Anyway, thanks for that. Text 0868104106. And then sadly, the conversation yesterday where you have kids terrorizing elderly people, kicking their door, banging their door, fly kicking the door late at night. There's a call on the air yesterday with a man who's, I think it's his grandmother, is 86 years old and has been terrorized in her home. You should share the video. The video has gone to the police or the Gardaí at this stage, Beth, and the police should call, the Gardaí should call to their homes. It's sick behavior from teenagers harassing old people. What's kind of sad about it is that I betcha they don't even realize the seriousness of what they're doing and the impact it's having on elderly people. A few strong men with Hurleys, that's all I'll say, to deal with these scumbags. Absolutely disgraceful what is happening to this elderly lady. The same is happening in Blackpool, Neil. Teenagers constantly kicking doors. I'd get a bucket of wee and throw it over them next time. It's a despicable act. So thank you for those. Just a fast one. I was talking yesterday about, you know, Andy Burnham, the next, I mean, I can't see anybody else, it's going to be him, next Prime Minister of the UK. And he says he wants to bring England back to the way it was in the 1970s before Margaret Thatcher sold off everything. Anyway, Pat says the UK was a disaster in the 1970s. We lived there then. I remember the winter of discontent. All the civil servants were on strike due to a Labour government led by Jim Callaghan. Huge rats in the street because rubbish wasn't being collected. Power strikes every second day. It was mayhem in the 70s. We left the UK in 1978. Thatcher, for all her faults, did fix that and broke the unions who at the time were causing all the mayhem, says Pat. By text to 0868 104 106. Now, on the subject of divorce and separation, we'll develop this topic further on air because people living together because they can't separate for financial reasons is a very serious reason for having to stay together. And the fear of how they might survive financially if they move out. Like, we're hearing anecdotally that a lot of couples are living like this, separated, but still under the same roof. If anybody would like to share, and I will always protect your identity and your anonymity, you can get in touch, text 0868 104 106, email neil at redfm.ie. Just literally, you can't separate because you know what the cost of property really, and you know, you got 50-50, you come into a marriage like that and everything is equally shared. So the family home, don't know, there may be kids there as well, makes it even more complicated. Email neil at redfm.ie. To the phone lines we go. Vince, good morning.
4: Good morning, Neil. How are you?
7: I'm good. So you like the odd coffee and a scone. Do tell, because I tell you one thing. Sometimes you need to take out a small loan to get a cup of coffee these days with the cost of it. Go ahead.
4: Exactly. I like a coffee. I'm kind of nearly, you could say, addicted to coffee at this stage. But I was in town, and I was in Brown Thomas, and I was just gasping. And I went upstairs to the second floor. It's called Brown's Brasier. It's up on the top floor, and I got
7: a... No, a brassiere is a thing that a woman wears. You mean a... you mean brasserie.
4: Brasserie. B-R-A-S-S.
7: Unless you were in Brown Thomas admiring the brassieres. Now, that's fine, too. I mean, like, I'm ambidextrous. I'm open to all.
4: Exactly. But anyway, I think it's run by Spitjack, the restaurant people. They run the thing. But the smallest cup of coffee I ever drank, a tiny cup, $4.90, and a scone, just a regular scone, €5.95. Now, today is July 1st, and the VAT rate is coming from 13.5 to 9 on all this stuff, coffee and scones. But my point to this, and I've been online about this, and they all say their costs have gone up and blah, blah, blah. I think, bottom line here, pubs, restaurants, cafes, it's price gouging of the highest order. $5.95 for a scone. And people say, oh, it's Brown Thomas. I don't care where it is, you know. Like €6 for a scone and €5 for a tiny, tiny coffee.
7: Hang on a second now. It's table service. In a very, very beautiful setting.
4: It's nice. I'll tell you one thing. The seats were very uncomfortable there. It wasn't a five-star. The seats, like, the place is clean and it looks well. You get table service. But, like, give me a break. €11 for a coffee and a scone. Give me a break. Like, that's absolute. That is gouging of the highest order. The gouging that's going on in pricing in this city is frightening. They're all going in for the small cup, Soma and all them. And they're charging a fiver.
7: Was it a cappuccino or a frappuccino or a macchiato?
4: Yeah, this is a tiny cup, like. You know, they're making these cups smaller so there's less coffee going into them and they're getting more bang, they're getting more money, even more profit.
7: I couldn't be dealing with a little Fiddly Dan cup of coffee now. Yeah,
4: it was terrible.
7: Is it like an espresso cup, like?
4: Yeah, like an you could nearly say not much bigger. Do you know what was in it? Two sips, €5. I give it to Starbucks and Douglas, right? It was a large cappuccino. That was bloody big. But it's $5.90. Crazy prices. Like, am I the only one talking about prices? Or is everybody just paying it and they're happy to pay it? And people have loads of money. you know? But I'll tell you one thing.
7: I don't know what should be an acceptable price for a coffee. It will depend on the setting. Like,
4: I can get a coffee in Thrive in Bishopstown, Stone Valley Coffee, great coffee, and lovely girls, lovely staff, lovely people. You can even drive up to the thing there and order your coffee. Americano in a big cup, €3.
7: To go.
4: To go.
7: That's to go, man.
4: Coffee.
7: Now, you're on Brown Thomas. You're sitting, taking up a seat. It's linen on the table, uncomfortable chair, you say. No, they serve you there. The staff, you've got the setting around you.
4: The place is half empty. That's facts. The place is half empty. But I think, I don't care if it's Brown Thomas, I think charging €6 for a scone, and these pubs that are charging €7.50, a friend of mine in Dublin the other day, €16 for two Heineken he paid in Dublin. Small, regular, working class pub. €16 for two Heineken. A friend of mine wanted to book the Great Southern in Killarney. Two nights, €800. I can tell you, I was talking to somebody in West Cork. West Cork is empty. There's no tourists down there. Why? Because we're too expensive.
7: Wow.
4: This thing.
7: €800 for how?
4: €800 for two nights in the Great Southern.
7: But there's dinner. There's dinner included in that. Is there?
4: €500.
7: Is there dinner included in that?
4: No, bed and breakfast. Full Irish breakfast and bed. €400 a night. €800 for two nights. This thing on the petrol then.
7: Hang on a second. How much inside in, I don't know what Three Little Piggies did. It might be a good comparison. Does Paul do scones, for instance? Maybe he does. How much should you pay for a decent cup of coffee and a scone and a pat of butter and maybe a little bit of jam? What's acceptable?
4: I'd say about €6, €6.40.
7: Okay. As opposed to the €10.65 you paid in BT.
4: Yeah, €10.65. I think €6, €6.40. Duke's Cafe, I think, down on the street is around that price, and you get a lovely and they give you table service at Duke's. It's a lovely cafe.
7: So why did you go to BT knowing there was going
4: because
7: to be more?
4: I was, you know, I don't know whether you know the feeling, but I was just gasping. I don't think I had much in the morning to eat, and I said I have to get something.
7: Okay,
4: and, you know, when you're stuck, I said, "Boom!" The nearest place I went to.
7: How much coffee do you drink of a day? Have you ever calculated?
4: About two cups a day.
7: Is that all?
4: That's all, yeah. But I love coffee in the morning, and I love coffee around 1 o'clock. You know, and it's a great, nice coffee. Even if takeaway, like, there's a big difference in coffees. You know, and good, like I must say, Thrive down in Bishopstown for €3 per Americano. That's good bang for your buck.
7: Well, apparently, the more coffee you drink, the less cognitive decline you'll have. You're going to stay as sharp as a pin right into your 90s. There'll be no dementia, no Alzheimer's. Well, I don't mean to make light of things like this, but they say that it's very good. It's very good for the old noggin, the coffee.
4: It is, but the prices must. What I'm saying to retailers today is, okay, 13.5 to 9. You know what I think on the menu? It should be shown on the price, the old price and the new price.
7: No, they're not going to. You don't. Come on, you're not naive enough to think they're going to reduce the prices, are you? They're not.
4: But it's wrong. Like, but that's wrong. Then, you know, like, there's no integrity in that. Like, if the price is coming down by 4.5%. The price of a cup of coffee should come down by 4.5%. That's why the government reduced things. As you say, they're going to pocket the money, you know, and that's wrong. That is completely wrong, you know. The same with the petrol. They're going to bang it all back up September, October, November, December. And there's no outcry about it. All the political parties say, okay, fine. It's costing $250 million. It's going up by 7 cents and 7 cents each month. I think this is absolutely.
7: I think we'll be back to 220 and 230 in a matter of months, to be honest with you. I hate depressing people, but I think that's the way it is here.
4: The gig costing on Thursday coming to Cork for 2 days, the presidency. You know, that's costing millions, millions. I wonder, is Micheál Martin staying in his home or is he staying in Hayfield Manor for the two or three nights of the presidency?
7: I have no idea. He doesn't talk to me. He didn't talk to me. I can't ask him for you. You'll have to get on to RTE. They had him on this morning for 40 minutes. That's where you'll find him these days.
4: If they cut their costs,
7: Did you have
4: keep the petrol down?
7: Okay, so did you have a second cup of coffee then in BT because the first one was so small?
4: No, I'd never again go back there. All right. Never again. Okay. And I wouldn't advise anybody. I don't care how much money you have.
7: Well, let's be fair now. Let's be fair to anybody trying to run a business. You know, you weren't happy with the cost of it. Others may be okay with it, you know?
4: Yeah. Yeah, no, I don't care how much money people have. I think charging that amount of money for a scone, a basic scone, it wasn't even a great scone.
7: Did it have raisins or currants in it?
4: About three.
7: Okay.
4: You get a bag of them. You get a bag of them for €6.
7: Loves it. You know, all right.
4: This is, you know what this is? I'm calling this out and I'm doing it online. And there's certain supermarkets like Super Value, their price gouging. They're charging top dollar. Convenience shops like Centra, they're creaming it. Riley Straight Road. They're all gouging. Oh, wages have gone up. This has gone up. But they're profiteering. It's what
7: they have to make a profit, man. They're not a charity.
4: Yeah. Oh, they're it. But it's gouging. It's gouging. It's price gouging. And the sooner people wake up to it and say, no, I'm not paying that anymore. I'm going somewhere else. You know, and like me, I go to Thrive in Bishopstown.
7: Okay.
4: €3 for an Americano.
7: Strong words, passionate words. Appreciate it as always. Thanks, Vincent. 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You might recall, start of the week, Monday, with some calls on the air about an incident at the Opera House Bridge where a bus jerked very badly. It sent an elderly woman and children flying. That prompted other calls then from other people who are also on buses where the drivers really and truly need to up their game. Firstly, slow down, pay more attention. And many people were questioning as to whether or not the actual driving courses that the new drivers are doing are good enough. I've heard absolutely nothing back from Bus Éireann at Capwell. And this is day three. I don't know why they're ignoring. They're obliged to respond to a media request. They really and truly are, and they should do. And it's shoddy that they haven't. But anyway, Martin, good morning.
6: Neil, good morning. How are you?
7: Okay, go ahead. What have you got for us?
6: Well, to start off with, last Saturday week was that my partner were down in Black Rock, and we were down with friends, basically having dinner and a few drinks. And we went out at 10 past 11 for the 11:15 bus back to the city. Now, bear in mind, Zach Bryan was on the same night, but the scheduled bus that was shown on the live app never turned up. Then it said there was another one in 28 minutes or half an hour. So we waited until 12:02, and that never showed up either. No, we didn't mind. We're in Carrigaline, but there was people who were stranded there and who couldn't get a cab, and we couldn't get a cab all around Cork City. And it said they were down around the grounds of the park. Now, apparently, as far as I know, the concerts were run brilliantly. And what we saw, people were very good, but they had no way out of it.
7: Okay, so were buses not turning up as a consequence of concert traffic or what?
6: I don't know, because, I mean, when we got out to the road, someone that was walking up said one had literally just passed them down and they missed it. So we said, oh, there's one due there now at 11:15. That's 5 minutes from now. Then it said 11:18 and it just didn't show up. And then it said 11:58 and that one didn't show up.
7: And what did you do?
6: No. We had to drive home. Now, that's a regular occurrence. No, against our will, we had to drive home. That's a regular occurrence because, I mean, the two...
7: Why were you looking for a bus if you could drive home? Forgive me.
6: Well, one of us had a little to drink and the other had a lot, but neither of us wanted to drive, but we waited an hour and we drove home.
7: Oh, wow, that's a gamble.
6: It is, but I mean, we had no way out of it. We had nowhere to go home. We couldn't get a cab.
7: Tell a guard that if you were stopped at a checkpoint.
6: I know, but I mean, I wasn't fit to walk to the city. I've got a bad back and I was dependent on the bus.
7: Okay.
6: That's why we left when we did. But anyway, to move on.
7: Okay.
6: Tuesday last week, we went to a concert in Dublin. We went out to see Teddy Swims in Malahide. And on the way up, we got an early morning bus. And on the way up, the driver, I have to say, no, he was erratic. Now, what I will say is the buses are electrified now and the pickup from them is fairly scary. Now, he turned Maxwell on Carras Hill. I don't know if you know it. But there's a back road up there to Foxwood and Maryborough.
7: You're talking about Maxwell, the entrance there by the old Anko, the commercial.
6: Maxwell in Carrigaline.
7: Oh, sorry. No, I don't know that.
6: The Maxwell garage at the bottom of Carras Hill as you come towards...
7: I do know it.
6: Shannon Park Roundabout.
7: Okay, yeah.
6: Yeah. Just above that, as you come up, there's a right turn off to take the 220 bus and it goes up to Foxwood and Maryborough to go into the city. No, it's a bad back road and I swear to God, he literally took the corners at speed. We were swaying in the seat.
20: The same coming back then, the next Wednesday morning early, we had to get a bus because we got an overnight bus from Dublin down, and the driver literally, I'd say he did the journey to Carrigaline from the city in about 16, 17 minutes.
7: Would you describe it as dangerous driving?
20: I would, because the guy on the way in on Tuesday morning, he broke the lights at the junction of this village there where you carry on straight to go up the town.
7: Why am I getting loads of texts from people saying buses are breaking red lights?
20: I don't know, but this guy broke two red lights. He broke one there, he broke one up by Bel Air, it was by St. Finbar's there, and I couldn't see how he was under that much pressure at that hour of the morning because there weren't that many people on the bus.
7: But should the seasoned drivers, those who have been doing it for years working for Bus Éireann, surely be to God, they would never do that. Are these newer drivers, younger drivers, badly trained drivers?
20: These are newer drivers, and it's not an ethnicity now or a race comment, but a lot of them haven't driven here before or for very long. Now, I don't know what kind of courses they're doing, as you say, to qualify for it, but I wouldn't say they're the most experienced bus drivers out there, but I'd say what's wrong in Bus Éireann is they're hanging out for them.
7: You mean they can't get drivers, so they're not as selective as to people's ability to drive a bus, is it?
20: Well, that's my opinion. I mean, I don't have any facts to back it up. But
7: are they coming from countries where they don't, as a rule, pay much attention to traffic lights? I don't know.
20: Maybe a little bit of both, yeah. But I mean, I see them advertising all the time for bus drivers, and when the scheduled ones don't turn up, I mean, what's the thinking?
7: Okay, well there's definitely a problem on the space of, in 3 days now, I've got numerous emails, texts, phone calls, and people are talking about erratic driving, speeding, breaking red lights. You were hanging on to the rail, trying to keep yourself safe at one stage.
20: No, to be honest, like, I mean, we're about 50s. I mean, okay, my back is a bit bad, but I mean, there were elderly people there, and I'd say it was probably scary for them as well.
7: And are you telling me, forgive me now, for I probably should know this, do we have electric buses now?
20: Yeah, well, the one we got on the 220 on Tuesday morning, I mean, the one on Wednesday morning, we're definitely electrified.
7: That's amazing. And they have somewhere to charge them and everything?
20: I suppose they probably do. I don't know. Maybe they're newer buses. I think one of them was 222. But like, you know yourself, I mean, electric, there's no need to change gears or put in a clutch and wait. I mean, they literally flew up the hill like.
7: Yeah, they're very, very fast on the pickup on electric, aren't they? They're actually scary fast.
20: There's no gears and it's in a straight line.
7: They're scary fast, aren't they?
20: Yeah, I mean, that's fine if you're driving yourself, but you know, the thing about it, you know, as you probably know yourself, needs some driving. If you're in control, it's fine, you don't mind. You're controlling the speed, okay. I'm not saying speed because you're in control, but you know what you're doing and you can judge it. But when you're not, it's a very different story.
7: Yeah, I know, you'd be alert, you'd be worried, you would, yeah.
20: We were upstairs looking out and it's even worse upstairs.
7: Yeah, okay. All right, thanks, Martin, appreciate it. Take care. Actually, I was talking to somebody yesterday who was telling me that with regards to electric vehicles and certainly electric cars and SUVs, you know, they claim a range that is never really 100% accurate because of the trials that they do. The trials are done in ideal conditions where they say, oh, you'll get 400 kilometers on a full charge. Well, not necessarily. It will depend on the weather and the road and the gradients of the road and all sorts of things like that. But there's talk now that the new BYDs that are coming down the track probably will continue to eat Tesla's lunch and everybody else's, and breakfast and dinner as well. The BYDs, they're flying. Everybody's loving those. But they're saying that there will be a new range of BYD SUVs come out that will have a guaranteed, and it's, I'm told, a guaranteed 1,000 kilometer battery range. I mean, wouldn't that be a real game changer? If you were slow to bother with electric because you might have range anxiety, you'd be limited. You kind of would be okay, wouldn't you? And actually, you would be, surely be to God, if something came out that had a battery range guaranteed. And I'm told that these BYDs are due out in the next few weeks, or at least some part of the SUV range of BYD. Did you hear that as well?
8: I did hear it because I was going to look at one, but then you hear.
7: No, I got really bad buzzing on your mic there. So, but they were talking about 1,000 kilometers are guaranteed on a full charge.
8: Yeah.
7: Rapid charge.
8: Absolutely. But then look at the price of electricity then this morning. So like, I was going to go for an electric, but what's the point now? We have a home charger at home, but sure, I'll be screwed on the price.
7: Well, have you got a smart meter?
8: No.
7: Do you not have a smart meter, no?
8: No.
7: You should have. Do you not have different prices for your electricity across 24 hours?
8: No, I know. We'll have to look into it. Like,
7: okay, so get a smart meter, right? Mm. And you get, with a smart meter, you have three different rates. Mm. You got the morning rate, which is the most expensive, 5 to 7 in the evening, which is most expensive. the part of the day in the middle then is cheaper, and you charge your car overnight when it's very cheap.
8: Yeah, I can do that. But like, I mean, this morning I was hearing, though, even probably with that, that because of electricity hikes, it's more expensive to run an electric car now than diesel or...
7: Is that true?
8: That's what I heard this morning on the news, yeah.
7: That it's more expensive to run in a full electric car than it is to have a petrol or diesel.
8: Yeah, well, I'll have to check that, but that's what I heard. And then I was kind of saying, am I making the wrong decision getting an electric?
7: It's kind of pointless getting one then, isn't it?
8: I don't know. We'll have to check it out. But can I say to you, this is gorgeous here. I'm just after getting a text from Benny McCabe saying, this morning's show is brilliant. There was some great characters this morning, actually. He said, I was on the side of the road trying to bid on the salmon, but it went to a good home. So I would like to donate €500 on top of penny dinners in the name of John the Fish Cowie, I suppose, C-O-W-H-E-Y.
7: Cowie.
8: Who was a great angler, and he passed away last week. A great friend of mine and all at Shinney and the Mutton Lane. So
7: what is it with
8: that
7: guy? He's just such a wonderful person, yeah, Benny McKay.
8: I love Benny. Yeah.
7: He loves his city and he loves his Cork.
8: So much.
7: Loves his Cork people. So we have €900.
8: Euro. Yeah.
7: Benny, thank you so much, my friend. I haven't seen you in a while. Thank you so much. That is a lovely, kind gesture from Benny McCabe. That's 500. And the 400 that was bid, that's 900. That's a good morning's work for penny dinners. And of course, a beautiful, tasty 3 kilo salmon into the bargain. Text 0868104106 after the break.
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7: You know what, I've said it before, I'll say it again, you can't beat the characters of Cork. This morning we've heard from Willie and his wedding ring robbing salmon, and then Johnny Bongos, who snores like a screaming camel. Actually, I still have the screaming camel here. Does that sound like you snoring at night? Well, it's your partner would tell me how you snore, I suppose. We've seen the goodness of Cork people with the bidding war between Tony Sushi, Barty's Chipper and the good Samaritan Alan, and of course the Cork legend that is of course the one and only Benny McCabe. A wonderful, wonderful morning. Great to be part of it. Keep them coming. 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Now, phone lines are open for talk on a topic. We will take callers 9 and 10, 0818 104 106. I will give you 30 seconds each to talk on a topic of my choosing. Whoever does it best with the least ums, as, repetition or deviation wins the daily prize of an overnight stay for two people with breakfast and dinner at the Sandymount Hotel. You will love it. It's a beautiful, beautiful place. And on Friday, we upgrade the winner to a Dublin Bay cruise from Dublin City to Dunleary. But for today is dinner and bed and breakfast at the Sandymount Hotel.

0: So you take the ferry from Cove right over to Spike and stay as long as you want. Ferries are going over and back right across the day. And it's literally like 1,300 years of history on Spike Island. If you go all the way back to, say, the 6th century, you're talking about a 6th century monastery. Monks loved that, the isolation of an island cut off from other people. And then, of course, they put a fortress on it. And it became known as, it was the world's largest prison. It was like known as Ireland's Alcatraz, except it was bigger and harder to get out of than Alcatraz. People did, though. I remember talking on the air with people, historians in the area, saying, talking about those that did actually manage to break out of Spike. And now there are guided tours exploring the military aspect of it, the prison itself, the social history. You got wonderful views of the harbour. There's an exhibition there, walking trails. You can bring food with you, bring a picnic. There's a great restaurant there. The staff are fantastic. I was lucky enough down there a couple of years back to be there at a time when UCC students were excavating a very ancient graveyard at the back of the island. So they're constantly working and improving there. And I'll open the phone lines for that in a few minutes' time for passes for Spike Island. Further details, spikeislandcork.ie. We have loads of family cast passes right across the summer and today at Spike. Okay, so callers 9 and 10, we have Anne Egan and Ballinora. Anne, good morning.
1: Good morning, Neil. Good morning.
0: And how are you? Are you keeping well?
1: I'm very, very, very well. I've cleaned the house and I'm all Dettol.
0: You've cleaned the house and you're all Dettol?
1: Dettol, as in disinfectant.
0: Wash your hands before lunch. Anyway, you're going up against Auntie Anne in Mayfield. Anne, good morning.
2: Good morning, Neil. How are you?
0: All right. What have you been doing this morning?
2: Oh my God, I tell you once. You know, I was in Meall, came back up from Meall because I'm going to Spain on Friday, and I'm up busy getting the house ready while I'm looking after my mum and dad now, giving them their dinner today and taking them out for the day. So
0: Like all good daughters do.
2: Okay. Town, and then that's it.
0: Okay. Well, listen, enjoy the halls in Spain. Maybe I might be able to send you for an overnight to the Sandymount Hotel in Dublin. Oh, so yeah. I'm going to give...
2: Tell you what, my dad's a dub, so I'd be sending my mum and dad because he's a dub. So I'd be, that's
0: oh, lovely. You'd pass it on. Okay, they'll pass it on. Give me a number there between 1 and 10, please.
2: Me?
0: Yeah.
2: Are you going to leave the other hand go first? I look at me four, number four.
0: 1, 2, 3, 4. Okay. The day I got into trouble as a child. That's a tricky one now, I have to say. You want to have your thinking hat on the right way around for this. The day I got in trouble as a child. Knowing you, it was numerous times. So pick any one of them. Your clock starts now.
2: I was in trouble. I was at home.
0: Hang on a second. Why did you tell me to hold on?
2: Oh, sorry. You're telling me to go now about the day I was in trouble as a child, is it?
0: Okay, I'm going to tell you again now, right? Pay attention now. Pay attention. Be curious. Your clock starts now.
2: So I was in trouble as a child. I remember being at home in this front room and I was walking out the door and I slammed the door behind me because my mother would leave me go to a disco and the glass broke. So I ran away, ran down the road. My mother came out and asked me, she said, come back. I said, no, I'm running away. The glass broke. I went over, set the steps of the church and I finally came back. And everybody was out looking for me. And they were saying there was only a little crack. They were going to fix this. I came up to the park. And my mum and dad were standing at the door looking for me, wondering where I was. I was only about 6. And I came back and everything was great. They got the glass repaired and it would only cost about 10 at the time.
0: Did you get a leathering?
2: Leathering. I ran up the stairs and my mother threw the wooden spoon at me and it got me in the elbow. And I heard the word, spoon. Oh goddy, oh goddy, oh goddy.
0: Did you get to the disco?
2: No, sorry. The disco, I said I was 6. I wasn't 6 at all. I was 13. Did I go to the disco?
0: Because I was going to ask you, what's a 6-year-old going to a disco?
2: I didn't get to go to the disco. I was a local one, Brian Dillon, that I was alone.
0: All right, okay. Hold on there. Otherwise, we'll end up talking all morning. Number between 1 and 10, Anne Egan and Ballinora. Pick a number.
2: 2.
0: Oh, right, 2. We're staying with childhood events, actually. My favourite childhood memory for Anne Egan and Ballinora, my favourite childhood memory. And your clock starts now.
3: You know, it'll have to be the simple one. Holidays in Crosshaven. Getting holidays from school and getting into the little van we had at the time. There were 6 children now. We were all sitting on top of each other. I remember sitting on my way to Crosshaven. I thought I was going to heaven. And we had our little bungalow below there. And

0: go to the beach and have our swims. Always had a picnic with us. Very simple. A few sandwiches in the USA biscuit box. And we, it seemed to be always sunny there. And we were always swimming. And it was just idyllic for
1: did
0: children.
1: Did you have a bungalow tucked down there, or did you own the bungalow? Which was it?
0: We actually, would you believe it? It was a railway train carriage.
1: Oh,
0: that
1: I remember.
0: My grandfather converted with my dad into a little bungalow. And Dad was very good at carpentry, and he extended it and built on rooms. We never had a toilet until my teenage years.
1: Was that the road between Fountainstown and Myrtleville Beach?
0: No, it was up in Grabol Bay.
1: Yeah, because people did that. They used old railway carriages, and others used big, huge Ford boxes.
0: And you just kind of go around looking at them. I'd show them to people, all the different type of bungalows created from nothing.
1: And I stayed in one for a weekend. They were very cozy.
0: Oh, wow. They were beautiful, and the weather always seemed to be fine, and they were warm, and we loved it. It was just so
1: simple. What a beautiful story. That story is so good that you beat Auntie Anne. Apologies, Auntie Anne. Have a good time in Spain.
2: She did win.
1: Ah, yeah, you're very gracious.
2: She's telling my story as well.
1: You're very gracious, very gracious.
0: Thanks,
1: Anne. Well, two Anns this morning. Listen, okay. From one end to another. So, Anne Egan, I got to love. Thank you for that lovely, lovely story. Sandymount Hotel is waiting for you. Who are you going to go with?
0: Oh, my hubby! He has a birthday coming up. He's looking now. He doesn't know what I'm on about, but he has a special, special birthday coming up on the 11th. So it will be just
1: we
0: absolutely
1: have it sorted
0: beautiful.
1: For a wonderful, wonderful birthday weekend. Overnight for both of you, dinner and bed and breakfast at the Sandymount Hotel. And I can't think of any more deserving person than you, Anne. Well done.
0: Oh,
1: thank you so much.
0: God. Thank you so much.
1: All
0: thank
1: the best. Take care.
0: Thank you.
1: Bye-bye. Have a good day. Everything else we'll pick up in the morning. We'll open the phone lines now. We've got passes, family passes for Spike Island. Get dialing on that. What is it? Like two adults and two children, or one adult and three children? Whole families can go on our family passes to various locations across the summer. 0818 104 106 for that. Ciara Evans is up for midday. He's got tickets for Live at the Marquee and lots more besides. Have a good day. I'll see you tomorrow.
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12: Good afternoon, I'm Lana O'Connor. A woman who was injured in a suspected stabbing incident in Ballinlough yesterday evening has been discharged from hospital. A man in his 20s remains in Garda custody in connection with the incident, which occurred around 6:30 in the Churchyard Lane. Three passerbys came to the woman's assistance, including a local GP who lives nearby. Eyewitnesses Patrick, who raised the alarm, told the Neil Prendeville Show paramedics and Gardaí responded quickly to the scene.
13: Dr. Brendan Crowley, he's in Douglas Medical Centre. He lives next door and he came up. He had only just come home from work and he came up and he attended, he first aided the lady who was there.
12: Up to 300 jobs could be at risk at TikTok's Irish operations. The company employs around 2,000 people in Ireland. It's understood it's part of a restructuring of its headquarters here and follows a similar number of job losses last year. The Law Society of Ireland says solicitors across the country are resigning from the legal aid scheme. The move follows changes introduced by the Department of Justice, which means solicitors will receive a single fixed payment regardless of the number of court appearances required in a case. Speaking to BedFM News, Washington Street solicitor Joseph Cuddigan says solicitors simply want to sit down and discuss the changes with the Justice Minister.
14: All the Minister has to do is enter into talks with our representative body, the Law Society. On a personal level, I'd be quite confident this matter could be resolved.
12: The jury in the trial of Riyad Bhushikar has begun its second day of deliberations. The nine men and three women were sent home yesterday afternoon after considering their verdict for around an hour. Mr. Bhushikar, a 52-year-old of no fixed abode, has pleaded not guilty to eight charges relating to a stabbing incident at Dublin's Parnell Square on the 23rd of November 2023. Alternative verdicts have also been opened to the jury for three charges of attempted murder of three children. The government is again being called on to scrap the carbon tax. It's one of 17 demands contained in a wide-ranging motion going before the Dáil today, along with calls to remove the VAT on construction for 3 years and to abolish the M50 toll. AIM2, supported by Independent Ireland, says government policies are adding to the pressure households are facing instead of alleviating it. In response, Junior Minister Christopher O'Sullivan accused both parties of being short-sighted.
15: You would prefer to lead us down a path that we cannot come back from and tie us into fossil fuels forever, which is only going to continue to lead to increased energy prices.
12: Consumers are feeling slightly more optimistic. June was the second consecutive month a marginal rise in consumer sentiment was recorded, according to credit union research. However, many households are still under pressure, with one in five consumers saying they can't afford to go on holidays this year. Students are being encouraged to reach for the stars as the deadline to change CAO course choices expires at 5 this evening. The final change of mind deadline allows students to add, remove or reorder their course preferences before offers are issued. Marketing manager at ATU Fiona Kelly describes some of the more common mistakes students make when finalising their CAO form.
16: Make sure today, if you're looking at the change of mind facility, that you, the student, have put your favourite course first, regardless of points, in your level 8 and your level 7-6 lists.
12: Finally, Charlie XCX says she doesn't play up her Indian heritage because it doesn't come naturally to her. The singer was raised in Essex by a Scottish dad and Indian mum, but she's told Nicky Reardon's podcast she always felt she didn't belong to either side of her family as a mixed person. And that's the latest news this hour.
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18: Good afternoon, I'm Rory O'Hagan. At the World Cup today, England taking on Congo from 5 o'clock. The winners will face Mexico. Belgium take on Senegal and Seattle from 9, while the USA face Bosnia-Herzegovina in San Francisco at 1 a.m. Sebastian Bekicheche, meanwhile, is quitting as Ecuador coach after their elimination from the World Cup. The South Americans were beaten 2-0 overnight by co-host Mexico, paying the price for a slow start. The manager has admitted the first half of the game didn't live up to the level of what he says was an incredible group stage. Liverpool have completed the signing of France under-21 centre-back Jeremy Jacquet from Rennes. The deal is worth up to £60 million. He signed a 5-year contract at Anfield with the option of a further 12 months. Rugby and the draws to the pool stages of next season's Investec Champions Cup and Challenge Cup will take place in Dublin inside the next hour. Leinster are among the top seeds following their URC triumph. Munster and Connacht are also in the hat for the top tier competition. Ulster are among the sides in the Challenge Cup. The top seeds in both singles draws are in action on day 3 of Wimbledon. Defending men's champion Jannik Sinner faces Portugal's Nuno Borges for a second round encounter on centre court. Also today, Novak Djokovic is up against former world number 3 Stefanos Tsitsipas. In the women's draw, Aryna Sabalenka faces the American McCartney Kessler on number 1 court. And that's the sport with Simply Suits.
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12: It's going to be cloudy with a few spots of drizzle, patchy rain then this evening. Temperatures around 17 degrees.
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12: There has been some serious style at Wimbledon, and maybe you feel like prancing around with tennis balls on your heels. Well, if you had 310 grand, you'd have that kind of money, wouldn't you? You could do all sorts of madness. And it's actually the biggest amount of money that we've ever given away on the Cash Machine. It's happening on this show on Friday week. 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You have to be over 18. It's across the Go Loud network of stations. It's redfm.ie for the terms. And it's 3 p.m. on Friday, the 10th of July. The lines close. Then the Cash Machine gives us a number to call. It's over to you then, because you need to pick up within five if it's you, and tell us €310,000. Text red to 57557. I have got tickets to Kesha to be one with Kira. Get me to the gig when you hear her play on the show today. Here's Bruno Mars. Court.

It is Beggin. It is Cork's Red FM. Coming up in Celeb Juice. The GAA pundit that you didn't have on your bingo card as a Love Island fan backing Fitzy. Here's Casey Musgrave's Dry Spell.

0: That is Charlie Puth and Selena Gomez. We don't talk anymore. She is set to star in a new animation alongside Timothée Chalamet. We've got a bit of wait. It's not out until 2027, but the trailer has landed and the two of them fall in love. That is very cute. Lads, how are you doing? It is Kira. I'm here for the afternoon. On the show today, I have my tickets for Kesha live at the Marquee. It's sold out. The only way you can get them is to win your pair right here when you hear her play. As well as that, HB Ice Cream is celebrating 100 years. And for you, I've got €100 and a HB summer hamper. I'm going to be taking you through the years in a little while.
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0: I want you to think of the most unlikely Irish Love Island fan you can think of. If Pat Spillane is the name that comes to mind, well, hello, that was not on your bingo card for 2026. So he has been chatting on the IndoSports podcast about Galway against Dublin at the weekend. And he has fessed up to love and Love Island and totally understanding Fitzy's decision to go on it.
3: I have suddenly become a sort of little, a secret admirer of Love Island. I was just watching the beautiful ball, the beautiful supply that Con was getting in, isolated one-on-one, turning and scoring. And I was saying to myself, holy God, didn't Sean Fitzgerald dodge a bullet? Because I'll tell you this, he's having much better fun handling Lola in Love Island than he would have handling Con or any other Dublin power. So I tell you, fair play to you, Sean. Give me Lola any day over Con.
0: Give me Lola any day over Con. I mean, I did not see that coming. Is he sitting down every night? He's got the cup of tea. He's got the biscuits and he is hooked in. We absolutely all are at the moment. Cyril, Destiny Shaw, boat on the way. And an Irish soccer legend who's been hanging out in Cork.
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4: 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We've put the hard yards in. Let's leave every last one on that pitch.
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That is Destiny's Child. It is Independent Women. It's Cork's Red FM. It is Kira. You know what? It's the time of year where all sorts of stars are popping up around Cork. Maybe they're on their holidays. You just never know who you're going to get. Somewhere that I often find they make an appearance is Downing Cove. It could be Hollywood A-listers and it could be footballing legends. And that happened this week down in the Rob Roy. There's something about that place, by the way. They had their old cushions robbed again there recently. Have they been returned, actually? And popping in to have an old nose, Paddy Bonner. So with the World Cup on at the moment, that footballing legend for Ireland has been down in Cove, hanging out. Maybe you bumped into him. He is supposed to be an absolute gent. I've never gotten to meet him, but I have heard absolutely tremendous things. And apparently, he was just lovely and absolutely, you'd have to agree, one of Ireland's greatest ever footballers. And like, just infamous goalkeeper. You'll have seen that picture of him in the yellow jersey. He was part of a lot of childhoods for a lot of people. With the World Cup on at the moment, you might be having a bit of nostalgia. And since we can't have our own Irish interest in it, well, we'll go with Paddy Bonner. If you happen to have met him over the last couple of days, send us in a message. 086 8104 106. Now, what about Niall Horan and his misses at Wimbledon? Looking absolutely class. Tastes so good on Red FM.

0: that is Artemis. I like the way you kiss me. It's Cork's Red FM. It's Kira. Lisa's been on. Lisa sent me in a picture of an ice cream. She says, Kira, just chomping on a berry Solero, getting ahead of the posse, hoping this will give me brownie points. Why is that, Lisa? It's because I've got a big competition kicking off today with HB Ice Cream, celebrating 100 years. It's €100 and a HB hamper. Actually, I have a bit of a now longing for Solero after seeing that. What is the crack, lads? Seen a picture of Robbie from Amble in the English market. Stopped by the Chicken Inn. O'Flynn sausages as well, by the looks of it. Talking about famous people bopping around Cork in the last one, particularly with all the gigs. There's a fair whack of them. Can you imagine next week when Kesha is in Cork for her sold out gig and you just see her, I don't know, like in at the English market, going for her O'Flynn sausage, and you're wondering, is she going to get onions? Is she a mustard kind of gal, or is she all about the relish? These are the things we want to know. If you see them, send in your messages. 0868 104 106. You might have come across Paddy Bonner in Cove over the last couple of days. You never know what to do when you come across these people. Or like me, just a few weeks ago with Dermot Kennedy in Kinsale. And it was his dog, Tom. It was Tom that made me go, oh, that looks like Dermot's dog. And there he was. Calvin Harris and Jazzy on the way. You might have seen it. This week she announced the Three Arena. And I called it, lads. It's over on her Instagram.
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0: When I was in the National Rehabilitation Centre, I was a patient there learning to walk again. She sent in an absolutely class picture. He's supposed to be an absolute dote of a fella. Coming up after one, how'd you fancy 100 euro and a HB hamper? I'm going to be telling you how you can get your hands on those. And I have some great music coming up for you for your Wednesday lunchtime. Bit of disco lines in there and Harry Styles. Kira Revins
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13: Good afternoon, I'm Lana O'Connor. A number of solicitors in Cork have resigned from the Criminal Legal Aid Panel. The resignation follows confirmation from the Justice Minister that a €520 flat fee for criminal legal aid is being introduced from today. The solicitors made statements to sitting judges at the Circuit, Central and District Courts in Cork today. Roscommon solicitor Alan Gannon is one of those resigning from Criminal Legal Aid panels and says he's fed up of effectively working for free.
14: I'm old, you know, I'm closer to the end of my career than the beginning of my career. I'm tired of working for nothing. I don't think it's fair. I would prefer to be out walking the dogs than working for nothing. Let's be honest. If your business isn't going to survive, it's not going to survive. And there's no point in pretending otherwise.
13: The business sector is raising concerns about new customs charges. From today, products imported from outside of the European Union, including Britain, will be subject to a €3 fee if the total package is under €150. ISME, which represents small and medium enterprises in Ireland, says it will have a significant effect on small businesses that rely on UK-based suppliers. CEO of Retail Excellence Ireland, Jean McCabe, says retailers also have concerns.
15: Has thrown up a few caveats on how they're going to manage this, but I do believe ourselves and those retailers are in talks at Revenue to see if there's a way that this can be managed, because it's adding the charges onto those products due to their fulfilment locations.
13: Up to 300 jobs could be at risk at TikTok's Irish operations. The company employs around 2,000 people in this country. It's understood it's part of restructuring of its headquarters here and follows a similar number of job losses last year. A woman who was injured in a suspected stabbing incident in Ballinlough yesterday evening has been discharged from hospital. A man in his 20s remains in Garda custody in connection with the incident, which occurred around 6:30 in the church. Churchyard Lane area. Three passers-by came to the woman's assistance, including a local GP who lives nearby. Eyewitness Patrick, who raised the alarm, told the Neil Prendeville Show paramedics and Gardaí responded quickly to the scene.
16: Dr. Brendan Crowley, he's in Douglas Medical Centre. He lives next door and he came up. He had only just come home from work and he came up and he attended the first aid to the lady who was there.
13: Young people say the EU can feel distant and complicated. That's according to the National Youth Council of Ireland, which is holding a conference in the city today as Ireland takes over the presidency of the European Council. Speaking to Red FM News, Billy Campbell, who's an EU delegate with the NYCI, says more education surrounding the EU must be rolled out in schools.
17: For a lot of young people, the EU feels quite distant from their personal lives. It's very institutional, it's very complicated. Me personally, when I entered this space as a participant of the Young Voices programme that's going on at the moment, I didn't know the difference between Commission, Parliament, Council. I feel like better education, perhaps in the CSP course, or just general knowledge pushed by the government on the EU and how EU is helping young people and strengthening that connection and institutional knowledge.
13: Extra funding has been allocated for regional and local roads damaged during Storm Chandra. In January, significant damage was caused to towns and villages across the country following the storm. The south and east are among the areas worst impacted, though Cork escaped the worst of the flooding. The Transport Minister is making €40 million of additional funding available for over 500 roads and several bridges across the network that were significantly damaged during the storm. Football legend Lionel Messi has made a cameo appearance in the latest trailer for the new Spider-Man movie. Tom Holland's superhero is seen meeting the Argentine striker in a New York coffee shop before taking him for a swing across the city skyline. But Messi won't appear in the movie itself when it's released later this month. And that's the latest news this hour.
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23: Good afternoon, I'm Rory O'Hagan. Football and England boss Thomas Tuchel says the pressure is on his team when they face DR Congo in the last 32 of the World Cup this evening. Their African opponents have reached the knockout stages of the tournament for the first time. And Tuchel says they've overachieved and are playing with no fear.
24: A physical team, a quick team, a devoted team, a team that we arrive as favourites and then they can play in the role of an underdog, which suits them very well, of course. And all this is on the table.
23: In tonight's other games, Belgium take on Senegal, that is in Seattle from 9, while the USA face Bosnia-Herzegovina in San Francisco from 1 a.m. In the Rugby Challenge Cup, Ulster have been drawn in Pool 1 alongside Cheetahs, Dragons, Zebre Bayonne and Perpignan. The Challenge Cup final will take place in Lyon on the 21st of May. The Champions Cup final at the same venue the following day. The draw for the Champions Cup meanwhile takes place shortly, with Munster, Connacht and Champions Leinster all in the hat. Tennis and play continues on day 3 of Wimbledon, with the top seeds in both the singles draws are in action. Defending men's champion Yannick Sinner is taking on Portugal's Nuno Borges for a second round encounter on second court, while Novak Djokovic is up against former world number 3 Stefanos Tsitsipas later. In the women's draw, Aryna Sabalenka faces the American McCartney Kessler on number 1 court. And that's the sport with Simply Suits.
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0: It's going to be mainly cloudy, a few patches of drizzle, more of that in the evening, and temperatures of around 16 to 17 degrees.
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0: Norway's fans are absolutely bringing it. And if you are thinking, you know what, I would love to experience the Viking row, well, €310,000 is going to get you rowing all the way across to the US to see it for yourself. It is the biggest amount of money we have ever given away on the cash machine. That call happens on this show. It's going to be on Friday week. 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Want to play? 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You got to be over 18. It's across the Go Live network of stations. 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And it's 3 o'clock on Friday 10th. We close the lines and we make the call. The number is chosen at random. That person has 5 rings to get to us and tell us €310,000 and change their lives. Text RED to 57557. Yeah. No, we're all screaming for ice cream this hour. Your chance to win with HB. I've got €100 and a hamper. Harry Styles after Disco Line.
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0: That's Anima and Ellie Goulding. It's Hypnotized. It's Cork's Red FM. If you're heading on the N40 or in and around that direction right now, there is reports of a multi-vehicle crash westbound between the South Ring Road and the junction for Toker and junction 4 for Sarsfield Road. So take care if you're in and around that. If you have updates on that, pop them on through to me when it's safe to do so. 0868 104 106. It's not showing up as any major delays for now, but if you've got more information, let us know and other drivers can give it a wide berth.
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2: With Persil Wonder Wash Dazzling White Liquid Detergent. Whites that wow in just 15 minutes.
0: The biggest wedding in a long time is rumoured to be happening this weekend, and all the signs point towards Madison Square Garden. We have seen the crew unloading stuff. It's marked with Taylor Swift. One guy had a Taylor Swift Carpenter t-shirt. Well, Tay-Tay and Travis Kelce are apparently building a huge castle inside Madison Square Garden. They haven't confirmed any wedding plans, but there are plenty of rumours that that is where it's going to happen. It's expected to host two events. So there's going to be like a gathering of about 100 people on the Thursday evening, followed by an absolute massive hooli of 1,000 guests this Friday, July 3rd. I think people are still in shock that it's going to be Madison Square Garden because, I don't know, she feels like such a wholesome girl. I thought there was going to be a lot of outdoor action. Maybe it's because they can control a lot of things, but they've got a lot of money. I feel like they could have had other options. Very unique, all the same. And guests told, nah, don't bother bringing any gifts. You're fine. Just show up and keep everything a secret. Now, Graham Norton, we are relying on you. He is our Cork connection for Tay-Tay. Jonas Brothers and Chapel Roan playing for you and your chance to win with HB Ice Cream.
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0: That is Chaperone. It's the Subway. It's Kira on Cork's Red FM this lunchtime.
1: In the mood for a little bit of ice cream? Well, HB is 100 years and we are celebrating it. They're celebrating 100 years of bringing joy to Irish people, families and kids alike. And 100 years on, Ireland is still going mad for HB ice cream, from Hazelbrook Farm to today's freezer favourites like an ice burger, a brunch, a twister. We did pictures of Soleros coming into us earlier on. Good on you, Lisa. It's a century of Irish summer memories made sweeter by ice cream. I mean, everything is made better, isn't it? Going to be transporting you through 100 years of iconic moments. Once a week, going to pop up throughout the summer, and I've got a nostalgia montage. Got a movie clip, a pop culture moment, and the songs that had us bopping around. And you need to guess the year and send in your voice notes, your name, what you're up to, and maybe if you have a specific memory of that year. So, okay, come on, let's go. Let's go back in time.
2: Avengers! Assemble. No!
1: Biggest movie of the year.
3: You said it.
4: I said it'd be interesting to see if she's all mouth.
3: Yeah, you said it, Tom!
4: That's not
3: yes,
4: it.
3: You said it. They asked you a question. Maybe you should have been a gentleman.
1: Our Longford Queen in Love Island. And bopping along to Niall Horan. Any idea of the year? Send it in. 0868 104 106 for those voice notes, and you could be winning €100 and a HB summer hamper. I have Jack Harlow for you. After Sienna Spiro, this is her latest one, Material Lover on Red FM.

0: course, Red FM, Jack Carlo, Loving On Me. Your voice notes coming in for your chance to win with HP celebrating 100 years. We've got a 100 euro for you to win and a HP summer hamper. What is the year?
1: Avengers!
2: Assemble. No!
3: I said it'd be interesting to see if she's all mouth.
1: Yeah, you said it, Tom!
3: That's not
1: yes, me. You said it. They asked you a question. Maybe you should have been a gentleman.
0: When we first introduced Amora. Had a Nile whore in that year. And some of your guesses coming in on 0868 104 106. Ashley.
4: I'm going with 2019, but do you want to hear the funny thing?
0: I do.
4: This whole time I was humming and hawing, should I enter? Because I thought it was a HP competition, and I don't like HP sauce, but no. HP, yes, definitely.
0: Yes, Ashley, here for that. Mary Teresa.
5: Hi, Kira. The answer is 2019. Currently having an ice cream with my toddler, two toddlers. Love the show. This is Mary here from Dunmanway. Up the Rebels.
0: Up the Rebels is right. 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
6: Hey, Kira, how you doing? 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So that's my memory for 2019. 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It has been home since.
0: Oh, that is absolutely fab. 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
1: You've been sending in your voice notes for 100 years of celebrating HB. Every week, I'm going to take you through a little bit of a nostalgia montage. If you can guess the year, you'll be winning for yourself €100 and a HB summer hamper.
2: Assemble.
3: No! You win out. You said it.
2: I said it'd be interesting to see if she's all mouth.
3: Yeah, you said it, Tom.
2: That's not
3: yes,
2: it.
3: Yes, you said it. They asked you a question. Maybe you should have been a gentleman.
1: Niall Horan swaying it for a lot of you. Jade.
4: Hey Kira, it's Jade from Blackrock. The year is 2019. I'm just currently in work, counting down days until holidays, but hopefully getting a base colour in the next couple of days with the unreal temperatures that we're going to have. 2019 is the year. Thanks so much.
1: The ice cream would come in pretty handy then, Jade. Kieran.
5: Hi Kira. I could do without 100 quid. I could be my wife home for dinner.
1: Aww.
5: Something nice.
1: Sounds super romantic. Hello, Gillian.
6: Hi, Kira. How are you?
1: Great. I'm absolutely flying it. You have guessed our year for 100 years of celebrating HB. What do you think it is, Gillian?
6: 2019.
1: Well, Gillian. You're right. You have got that €100 and the HB summer hamper.
6: Thank you so much, Kira. The kids will be delighted. Thank you.
1: How many have you got at home?
6: I have 4.
1: Oh, what?
6: Yeah.
1: Girl, they're going to make short work of that hamper.
6: Yeah, James is here with me now. He's delighted.
1: Well, Tangle Twisters for absolutely everybody. That's their favourite.
6: That's it.
1: Well, enjoy the €100 and the HB summer hamper as well. Thanks, Gillian.
6: Cheers. Thanks, Kira.
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6: At 2 o'clock, good afternoon. I'm Lana O'Connor. A number of solicitors in Cork have resigned from the Criminal Legal Aid Panel. The resignation follows confirmation from the Justice Minister that a €520 flat fee for criminal legal aid is being introduced from today. The solicitors made statements to sitting judges at the Circuit, Central and District Courts in Cork today. Roscommon solicitor Alan Gannon is one of those resigning from Criminal Legal Aid Panels and says he's fed up of effectively working for free.
7: I'm old. You know, I'm closer to the end of my career than the beginning of my career. I'm tired of working for nothing. I don't think it's fair. I would prefer to be out walking the dogs than working for nothing. Let's be honest. If your business isn't going to survive, it's not going to survive. There's no point in pretending otherwise.
6: TikTok's Irish operation could see up to 300 job losses as part of a restructuring of its headquarters here. The company says the reorganisation is to strengthen its global model for trust and safety. Dublin is the firm's trust and safety hub in Europe. Despite the potential job cuts, TikTok says new specialist roles will be created in Dublin and there'll be redeployment opportunities. The government is again being called on to scrap the carbon tax. It's one of 17 demands contained in a wide-ranging motion going before the Dáil today, along with calls to remove the VAT on construction for 3 years and to abolish the M50 toll. AIM2, supported by Independent Ireland, says government policies are adding to the pressure households are facing instead of alleviating it. In response, Junior Minister and Cork TD Christopher O'Sullivan accused both parties of being short-sighted.
8: You would prefer to lead us down a path that we cannot come back from and tie us into fossil fuels forever, which is only going to continue to lead to increased energy prices.
6: Students are being urged not to settle as the CAO change of mind deadline approaches. Applicants have until 5 this evening to add, remove or reorder their course preferences before offers are issued. Marketing manager at ATU Fiona Kelly has this advice for students who are struggling to choose between courses.
9: What we would suggest would be that they would really look at the two lists option, because these are actually treated separately, but they all lead to the one point, because most of the level 7 and 6 programmes lead to a level 8 course at the likes of the technological universities.
6: Young people say the EU can feel distant and complicated. That's according to the National Youth Council of Ireland, which is holding a conference in the city today as Ireland takes over the presidency of the European Council. Speaking to Red FM News, Billy Campbell, who's an EU delegate with the NYCI, says more education surrounding the EU must be rolled out in schools.
10: For a lot of young people, the EU feels quite distant from their personal lives. It's very institutional, it's very complicated. Me personally, when I entered this space as a participant of the Young Voices programme that's going on at the moment, I didn't know the difference between Commission, Parliament, Council. I feel like better education, perhaps in the CSP course, or just general knowledge pushed by the government on the EU and how EU is helping young people and strengthening that connection and institutional knowledge.
6: Extra funding has been allocated for regional and local roads damaged during Storm Chandra. In January, significant damage was caused to towns and villages across the country following the storm. The south and east were among the areas worst impacted, though Cork escaped the worst of the flooding. The Transport Minister is making €40 million of additional funding available for over 500 roads and several bridges across the network that were significantly damaged during Storm Chandra. Finally, a short commute and getting your birthday off from work are the things people look for in a dream job. New research finds colleagues you get along with and opportunities to travel also make the list. Flexible working hours was mentioned by 70% of people who were asked about the perks of their dream career. And that's the latest news this hour.
11: 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Just a quick one. Does your mum have a spare key for her, please? I locked myself out. Again. So if she doesn't have a key, we're down the cost of a locksmith. Or I could just live in the shed till you're back on Sunday.
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13: Good afternoon, I'm Rory O'Hagan. Rugby and Munster have learned who they'll be facing in next season's Champions Cup following the draw in Dublin this afternoon. The Reds have been drawn in Pool 3. They'll face Stormers, Racing 92, Bristol Bears, Gloucester and Bordeaux Begley. Elsewhere, Leinster have been drawn in Pool 1 along with Glasgow Warriors, Sale Sharks, Leicester Tigers, Clermont Auvergne and Section Palois, while Connacht are in Pool 2 with Toulouse, Lions, Saracens, La Rochelle and Exeter Chiefs. In the Challenge Cup, Ulster will face Cheetahs, Perpignan, Dragons, Bayonne and Zebre. The Challenge Cup final will take place in Lyon on May 21st, with the Champions Cup final in the same venue a day later. At the World Cup, England face DR Congo this evening in their last 32 clash. That game takes place in Atlanta. A last 16 place against Mexico awaits the winners. Kickoff is at 5. England goalkeeper Jordan Pickford says he's been practising penalties just in case.
14: We've got our routines, and you see it with Bono with his save. It's a different save and he put them off and that happens. But that's football. Everyone's different and it's about execution and repetition, and that's what we're prepared for.
13: That game kicks off at 5. In tonight's other games, Belgium take on Senegal. That's in Seattle. It starts at 9 o'clock while the USA face Bosnia and Herzegovina. That one gets underway at 1 a.m. Liverpool, meanwhile, have completed the signing of France under 21 centre back Jeremy Jacquet from Rennes. The club reached an agreement for the 20-year-old in January. The deal is reportedly worth close to €70 million. And in tennis, play is continuing at Wimbledon today. Among those in action later, Novak Djokovic goes up against the former world number 3 Stefano Tsitsipas. And that's the sport with Simply Suits.
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6: 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Temperatures around 17 degrees.
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6: 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You have to be over 18. It's across the Go Loud network of stations. 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Lines will close. We will make that call. It's 5 rings to get to us and tell us €310,000. Text RED to 57557. Kesha is coming to Cork and I want to get you there. If you hear her play Kira, get me to the gig. Here's Somber.
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Out of Mariah Carey, that is Big Energy. It's Cork's Red FM. Who would your dream celeb neighbours be? Well, one pop star lifted out at the beginning of her career. Here's the Sugar Babes. Would she live next to them? Round, round on Red FM.

0: 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That is Move. 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
1: It is, Ciara. I never said to you, lads. How rude. Happy July.
0: We are now into the seventh month of the year. And I've come across something that has just made me giggle a little bit, right? So millennials are like panicking, going, the sixth month of the year is over. You're going, oh my goodness, half the year. Gen Z, the seventh month is starting. The excitement, the enthusiasm. And Gen Alpha, just totally chill, six sevens about the whole thing. Man, that is just glorious. I love your voice notes on that. 0868104106. If I play Kesha, you need to send in your voice notes to that same number. She's sold out for Live at the Marquee next Tuesday, but I can get you a pair of tickets this afternoon.
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3: With Persil Wonder Wash Dazzling White Liquid Detergent. Wipes that wow in just 15 minutes.
1: I think you'll find I actually caught a very good deal. Just a lot of enthusiasm, maybe getting a little bit loud, and a phone call. Doesn't get much better than that.
0: Now, in the 90s, Boyzone were absolutely massive. They had their comeback this summer. Well, their comeback and their goodbye. And they used to live next door to Ant and Dec. It sounds like something that you couldn't make up, that it might be a bit of a sitcom. But it wasn't just Ronan and Shane that were living together in London. They also had singer Louise, who was in Eternal at the time.
4: So I shared an apartment with Ronan and Shane. Right. And no word of a lie, our neighbours were Ant and Dec. I was touring, they were back and forth to Ireland, and we were like, should we get a really bougie flat in Chelsea? Because if we put our money together, we can get something really nice.
5: Yeah.
4: It was great for me. They were never there. And we had a lovely time. It was so nice when they would be home and we would just watch a movie and get a takeaway.
1: Oh my goodness, dream of flatmates. What a story to tell.
0: Florence Road coming up. They are supporting Kings of Leon in Thomond Park tonight if you're heading along to that gig.
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1: Kesha is coming to Cork next Tuesday. It is sold out. It's live at the Marquee. It is one of the biggest gigs of the summer. And I have got those tickets that you need. Your voice notes with Kira get me to the gig 0868-104-106. Ben yesterday, he even had his own get me to the gig rap.
4: Wake up in the morning, listen to Neil T. Grab my glitter, I'm out the door, I'm heading to Cork City. When I leave, brush my teeth with a bottle of Tanora. When Kira gets me to the gig, I'll have maximum aura. I'm pumping Red FM to get me in the zone. Planning my concert clothes, hoping Kira hits up my phone. Because I'm trying to go to the Marquee.
1: And he is going to the Marquee. Could we get him on stage to sing that? That would be something special. You want those tickets? Message me in right now. Could be giving you a call back. Can't get your hands on these, lads. Some of the last tickets in Cork. Every day this week when you hear Kesha play, it's Femi and the Kid Laroi. This is Noble on Cork's Red FM.

0: Carpenter. It is Busy Woman on Cork's Red FM. It is Kira. You got your voice notes for Kira. Get me to the gig for Kesha. Her sold out gig in Live in the Marquee next Tuesday. Going to get a winner shortly. Lots of you starting to get serious about those plans for Saturday. What time are we setting off? Like, are you going in a bus? Are you getting a train? What is the POA? I want to know. That Rebel Roar is building, and it is a big one for our hurlers. More on that in a little while. Music coming up from Medusa.
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0: Sports Red FM. He's your heart from Medusa. It is Kira. You've been sending in your voice notes for Kira Get Me to the gig for Kesha live at the Marquee, her sold out gig in Cork next Tuesday. Hello, Isabella.
1: Oh, hi, Kira. How are you?
0: I'm great. How are you doing?
1: Super. Even better now.
0: Come here to me. You're in a bit of an emotional roller coaster at the moment.
1: Oh, yeah. My oldest daughter is moving to Dublin at the end of August to start college in Trinity. So, bit of emotional roller coaster, but I have three others keep me busy, so that's okay.
0: Excellent. That is a big deal for her. And what an achievement, going off to Trinity.
1: I know, she's up there having the tour of it at the moment and meeting some professors this week now. So, she's enjoying it, so that's good. It's really, really proud, so it's great.
0: Well, let's see if she can throw some moves in the Marquee next Tuesday night with Mammy. Isabella, get your crew.
1: Okay, everybody be ready.
2: Yeah, get me.
0: Isabella!
3: Party don't start till I walk in.
0: You're going to Kesha!
1: Yay! Woo! Thank you so much, Kira. Thank you so much. I really appreciate it. Thank you.
0: You're welcome. Who was helping you out?
1: Oh, that's one of my twins. That's Mia. Say hi, Mia.
4: Hi.
0: Hello. You were absolutely brilliant, Mia. Well done.
4: Thank you.
0: Are you loving the summer holidays, gang?
1: Emotional. Thank you.
0: Oh, are you?
1: I know, yeah. I'm not going to talk anywhere else. I'll cry.
0: Oh, come here. I will give you a big hug. Oh, Isabella.
1: Oh, thank you.
0: Make special memories now on Tuesday night, yeah?
1: I will, of course. Thank you very much.
2: Kira, get me to the game!
0: Oh, she's making me emotional now as well. That is gorgeous. I have another pair of tickets. Don't worry, I'm going to be in the pod tomorrow. When you hear Kesha play, here's Bella Kay. I like being

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0: Ava Max, My Head and My Heart. Totes Emotion, Isabella winning the tickets for Kesha this afternoon. Tomorrow, that could be you. She's sold out, by the way. And I am the gal with tickets. News at 3 coming up. Bit of Stella Lefty for you. And new Ariana Grande.
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5: It's 3 o'clock. Good afternoon. I'm Lana O'Connor. The junior finance minister admits the government needs to be quicker at making decisions. An AIMTHU motion being debated in the Dáil today calls for sweeping measures to help with the cost of living, including cutting profits at the ESB. Junior Minister Robert Troy says the conflict in the Middle East is ultimately to blame.
6: I think one thing government needs to learn is that when decisions are to be taken, if we take them a lot more swiftly, and then the solution will obviously be implemented quicker. A lot of people didn't actually acknowledge the real reason why we have such a huge energy cost currently, and that is because of the conflict in the Middle East.
5: Gardaí have been allocated €125 million to police Ireland's six-month EU presidency. Ukrainian President Volodymyr Zelensky and the President of the European Council are among those sitting front row at the opening ceremony at Dublin Castle. The event marks the official opening of what will be 6 months of high-level meetings, EU policy discussions and Irish-driven agendas based across Ireland, with European leaders and officials to gather in Cork on Thursday and Friday. The policing and security operation for the presidency is the largest ever undertaken by the state. TikTok's Irish operation could see up to 300 job losses as part of a restructuring of its headquarters here. The company says the reorganisation is to strengthen its global model for trust and safety. Dublin is the firm's trust and safety hub in Europe. A second batch of fish by a Cork-based fishmonger is being recalled over contamination concerns. Last week, smoked salmon slices by K. O'Connell Fishmongers was recalled due to listeria fears, and now another batch of the same product with a different use-by date is being recalled. Retailers are requested to remove the implicated batches with use-by dates of July 7th and 17th from sale and display recall notices at point of sale. The European Commissioner for Sport says aggressors should not be allowed to use sporting tournaments to clean their reputation. Glenn McAuliffe has criticised Russia's creep back into some sporting and cultural events in recent times. He denounced calls from the FIFA president to reinstate the country in competitions despite the war in Ukraine. Commissioner McAuliffe was asked about his stance on Israel's match against the Republic of Ireland in the Nations League this year.
7: An aggressor is an aggressor, no matter who it is. An aggressor should never be allowed to instrumentalize sport or culture to normalize what's going on.
8: So you think it's all those arguments of Israel's participation are validated?
7: Again, I don't make distinctions. And I know, for example, that in certain sports, UEFA has taken certain steps to ensure that these matches are played in a safe way.
5: Students are being urged not to settle as the CAO change of mind deadline approaches. Applicants have until 5 this evening to add, remove or reorder their course preferences before offers are issued. Marketing manager at ATU, Fiona Kelly, has this advice for students who are struggling to choose between courses.
9: What we would suggest would be that they would really look at the two lists option, because these are actually treated separately, but they all lead to the one point, because most of the level 7 and 6 programmes lead to a level 8 course at the likes of the technological university.
5: One third of parents admit to dreading the school holidays. That's according to new research by Yoto, which finds most parents here expect to spend between €100 and €300 per child on summer activities. The survey also reveals that nearly a third experience guilt over not doing enough during the break, and a similar proportion say keeping children entertained is the single biggest source of summer stress. You can see it. And that's the latest news this hour.
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12: Good afternoon, I'm Rory O'Hagan. Rugby and Munster have learned who they'll be facing in next season's Champions Cup following the draw in Dublin this afternoon. The Reds have been drawn in Pool 3. They'll face Stormers, Racing 92, Bristol Bears, Gloucester and Bordeaux Begley. Elsewhere, Leinster have been drawn in Pool 1 along with Glasgow Warriors, Sale Sharks, Leicester Tigers, Clermont Auvergne and Section Palois, while Connacht are in Pool 2 with Toulouse, Lions, Saracens, La Rochelle and Exeter Chiefs. In the Challenge Cup, Ulster will face Cheetahs, Perpignan, Dragons, Bayonne and Zebre. The Challenge Cup final will take place in Lyon on May 21st, with the Champions Cup final in the same venue a day later. At the World Cup, England face DR Congo this evening in their last 32 clash. That game takes place in Atlanta. A last 16 place against Mexico awaits the winners. Kickoff is at 5. England goalkeeper Jordan Pickford says he's been practising penalties just in case.
13: We've got our routines, and you see it with Bono with his save. It's a different save and he put them off, and that happens. But that's football. Everyone's different, and it's about execution and repetition, and that's what we're prepared for.
12: That game kicks off at 5. In tonight's other games, Belgium take on Senegal. That's in Seattle. It starts at 9 o'clock, while the USA face Bosnia and Herzegovina. That one gets underway at 1 a.m. Liverpool, meanwhile, have completed the signing of France under 21 centre back Jeremy Jacquet from Rennes. The club reached an agreement for the 20-year-old in January. The deal is reportedly worth close to €70 million. And in tennis, play is continuing at Wimbledon today. Among those in action later, Novak Djokovic goes up against the former world number 3 Stefano Tsitsipas. And that's the sport with Simply Suits.
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14: Mainly dry and cloudy, but as the evening comes in, that is going to bring with it some showers, a bit of patchy rain knocking about. Temperatures of 17 degrees.
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14: Summer Cash Machine. Oh, 3 for Munster in the Champions Cup. Maybe you're thinking, you know what? This is the year. This is the season I am going to be at every single Munster game. €310,000. You could probably be at any game that you wanted, because it's a record amount that we are giving away on the cash machine Friday, the 10th of July. Are you in? 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To be over 18, it's across the Go Loud network of stations. It's redfm.ie for the terms, and the closing time is at 3 p.m. on a Friday 10th. We'll make that call then. 5 rings to answer and tell us €310,000. Text red to 57557. Oh, the buzz is building for Saturday. What's the plan, lads? Stella Lefty after Miles Smith and Niall Horan.

Yolandis, David Guetta, Little Mix, that is Heartbreak Anthem. It is Cork's Red FM. I'm going to play some Fred again after the latest from Ariana Grande, Hate That I Made You Love Me, on Red FM.

0: That is Fred again. It is Adore You. It is Quirks Red FM. It is Kira.
1: What's the plan for the rest of the week? Yeah, you add stuff.
0: Gigs, maybe. Maybe you're heading off on holidays this morning when I was coming into work. Saw some neighbours packing up their car. Loads of suitcases. You know where you've got to do that sort of Tetris thing with the boot? And you're going, how am I getting all of this stuff in? And are you really taking that much? I mean, I'm generally the culprit of that. Sound to my husband, who usually jokes that DHL have gone out before me. I mean, if that was an option, I would be so game for that. Are you with me?
2: Kira's Celeb Juice.
3: With Persil Wonder Wash Dazzling White Liquid Detergent. Wipes that wow in just 15 minutes.
0: Well, we have been waiting for it. It is the Love Island recoupling to come off the back of Casa Amor. Decisions have to be made. Tensions are going to be high. And the drama is going to be all-time class.
4: I've got a text.
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0: Oh, tonight is the night. What are your predictions? What do you think is going to happen? 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
10: Handling Lola in Love Island than he would have handling Con or any other Dublin forward. So I tell you, fair play to you, Sean. Give me Lola any day over Con.
0: Give me Lola any day. We're so here for this.
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20: Come on.

That's Olivia Rodrigo. It's Drop Dead. It's Cork's Red FM. And we are gearing up for the big semi-final on Saturday. Are you heading up to the game? What is the plan? Are you getting a bus with a load of rebels? Maybe you're driving up, getting the train, going up the night before. Are you staying over? There were so many options with a Saturday game. But Dara Fitzgibbon, the Cork captain, has been talking, maybe you've seen it in the Irish Examiner today, about the bond there is between the players and the fans. He says it doesn't matter where the game is played, the stadium is going to be full of 50,000 Cork fans. Well, you know what? They knew better in the GAA than to try and put it as a doubleheader for this Saturday. And I think that if we got our way, it would be absolutely just Cork fans. So the scramble for tickets. And you're still probably at it. You're still trying to get sorted, maybe. Figuring out your plans. He says that they appreciate all the time and the money that people are spending in supporting Cork. That they've been on a journey and they know they've broken a few hearts a few times. But this is going to be massive. They're hoping, Dara, that he'll get to qualify for his fourth All-Ireland final. That is some achievement. I'd love to know if places around Cork are starting to get on board. Got the Michael Guiney's fix in last week. Santa's out. Santa knows the deal. It might be the 1st of July, but when it comes to supporting Cork, they line out in the window of Guiney's. And the Rebels are back in town. 086 8104 106 for those messages. This lady's going to be busy getting married on Saturday, so I'm not sure she's going to make the semi-final. It's Taylor Swift, I Knew What I Knew You.

0: It's Cork's Red FM. You're on it. I knew you would be. And this is spectacular. Adrian has messaged me and he says, Kira, this is my wife's car. We're heading up early on Saturday morning. Let me tell you about his wife's car. The bonnet of it has been transformed into the Cork crest. It's red and white stripes across it. And then says Cork, Corking. It has got it all going on. The crest is there on Adrian's wife's car. How does she feel about it? Adrian, question for you. Why wasn't it your car? It looks spectacular. Like, do you know at Christmas when the lads do the lights on their cars? This is the All-Ireland version of this. Adrian, it is incredible. You will not be missed on the road up to Croker on Saturday morning. Keep them coming in to me on 0868104106. That is class. Do you know there is a new Barbie in town? There is. It's very cool. And they were talking about it on Red FM Breakfast this morning.
1: If I say to you Miley Cyrus, what do you think of? What do you think?
2: What's my thoughts on Miley Cyrus? Yeah. Obviously not into the Hannah Montana years myself.
1: Yeah.
2: She seems like she could be a bit of crack.
1: Yeah,
2: like, I'd say you'd have a good night out with her. Like.
1: She's great on a night out, yeah. I'd say. Well, Mattel, who make Barbies, have just unveiled their first ever Miley Cyrus Barbie.
2: They have not, have they?
1: They have.
3: All the details were so thoughtful and so important. Every little piece of this design was a dream, down to the shape of the shoe, the leather jacket.
1: Is there a wrecking ball anywhere near?
2: You can imagine the jingle.
1: Wrecking ball, Barbie. Yeah. She comes smashing through a window.
2: Does it come with 40 Benson and a noggin?
0: That is absolutely brilliant. The lads are back tomorrow morning with a chance for you to win tickets to Block Rockin' Beats. More music coming up for you. Got a bit of Justin Bieber.
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0: 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It's Cork's Red FM. Are you going to see her tomorrow night? Our girl Stephanie Rainey, a special guest in the marquee. It's going to be an incredible night. And Natasha's in for an absolute treat with her Stephanie Rainey. Colm O'Sullivan up next on The Home Run. 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
3: 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Let's leave every last one on that pitch.
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4: It's 4 o'clock. Good afternoon. I'm Lana O'Connor. Riad Bhushikar has been found guilty of the attempted murder of three children in a stabbing in Dublin City over 2 years ago. A jury of 9 men and 3 women returned guilty verdicts on all 8 charges against him this afternoon, including assault causing serious harm to a childcare worker. He was also found guilty of assault causing harm to 2 children and a Frenchman who intervened in the incident, along with a knife offence. The 52-year-old of no fixed address has pleaded not guilty to the offence at Parnell Square on the 23rd of November 2023. Tightened security is in place across Cork as Ireland's six-month EU presidency begins. Gardaí have been allocated €125 million to police the presidency in the biggest policing and security operation ever undertaken by the state. There'll be major traffic disruption around UCC tomorrow and Friday as major political figures, including EU Commission President Ursula von der Leyen, attend a range of events at the college. UCC staff and students are working from home over the next 3 days as the college will host most of the EU presidency events in Cork this week. A man's been arrested on suspicion of bribing a public official. The investigation relates to alleged corruption in office involving a former local authority employee and external contractors. A man in his 40s was arrested on Monday and is being held at a Garda station in the south. New changes in payment fees are causing solicitors around the country to resign from the legal aid scheme. From today, solicitors will be paid a flat fee of €520, regardless of how many appearances they represent a client at. That replaces the €240 they received for first appearances and around €60 for each sitting which followed. A second batch of fish by a Cork-based fishmonger is being recalled over contamination concerns. Last week, smoked salmon slices by K. O'Connell Fishmongers was recalled due to listeria fears, and now another batch of the same product with a different use-by date is being recalled. Retailers are requested to remove the implicated batches with use-by dates of July 7th and 17th from sale and display recall notices at points of sale. Donald Trump says institutions invest his money and he never speaks to them. It's after it emerged he made more than $1 billion from business dealings in cryptocurrency last year. President Trump says his money is in a blind account.
5: Well, I've made a lot of money before I became president, and they invest my money, and I don't talk to them. I don't even speak to them. So I have many people, I don't know what they call it, closed accounts or something. You put your money in, and that's it. I don't talk to them. They're big institutions, and they run it.
4: Students have until 5 this evening to make any final changes to their CAO applications. The change of mind deadline gives students one last chance to add, remove or reorder their course choices before offers are issued. ATU's marketing manager Fiona Kelly says applicants should make the CAO work for them.
6: The change of mind facility is open until 5 p.m. today and no further course changes can be made thereafter. Really, to kind of review your choices and make sure that you're happy with those choices.
4: ACL has been named the 8th best island in the world. Big 7 Travel has published its top 50 list of islands. The spot off the coast of Mayo has been included for its beautiful beaches, crystal clear waters and opportunities to see basking sharks. And that's the latest news this hour.
7: 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Are you ready?
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11: Good afternoon, I'm Rory O'Hagan. Rugby and Munster have learned who they'll be facing in next season's Champions Cup following the draw in Dublin this afternoon. The Reds have been drawn in Pool 3. They'll face Stormers, Racing 92, Bristol Bears, Gloucester and Bordeaux Begley. Elsewhere, Leinster have been drawn in Pool 1 along with Glasgow Warriors, Sale Sharks, Leicester Tigers, Clermont Auvergne and Section Palois, while Connacht are in Pool 2 with Toulouse, Lions, Saracens, La Rochelle and Exeter Chiefs. In the Challenge Cup, Ulster will face Cheetahs, Perpignan, Dragons, Bayonne and Zebre. The Challenge Cup final will take place in Lyon on May 21st, with the Champions Cup final in the same venue a day later. At the World Cup, England face DR Congo this evening in their last 32 clash. That game takes place in Atlanta. A last 16 place against Mexico awaits the winners. Kickoff is at 5. England goalkeeper Jordan Pickford says he's been practising penalties just in case.
12: We've got our routines, and you see it with Bono with his save. It's a different save and he put them off and that happens. But that's football. Everyone's different and it's about execution and repetition, and that's what we're prepared for.
11: That game kicks off at 5. In tonight's other games, Belgium take on Senegal. That's in Seattle. It starts at 9 o'clock, while the USA face Bosnia and Herzegovina. That one gets underway at 1 a.m. Liverpool, meanwhile, have completed the signing of France under 21 centre back Jeremy Jacquet from Rennes. The club reached an agreement for the 20-year-old in January. The deal is reportedly worth close to €70 million. And in tennis, play is continuing at Wimbledon today. Among those in action later, Novak Djokovic goes up against the former world number 3, Stefano Tsitsipas. And that's the sport with Simply Suits.
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13: Okay, traffic is, or I should say the weather is going to be, you're looking at more showers this evening, cloudy and a couple of showers here and there. Nothing too heavy. Changes a bit tomorrow for the better. You're looking at some nice sunshine across the afternoon tomorrow. Temperature's going to be pushing up kind of 20 degrees again. And then as we head into the weekend, into the 20s, mid-20s, and next week is looking really, really good. It's looking like we could get more of the weather we got last week.
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13: Serious Dosh up for grabs for you. We are making the phone call for this on Friday week, the 10th of July. The biggest amount of money we're ever going to give away, or well, at least we have ever given away. We might give away more in the future, but the biggest amount of money we've ever given away, €310,000. 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Yeah. It's Cullum on the home run. Got some Anne-Marie on the way. Calvin Harris and Jazzy coming up right now. We'll kick it all off with Olivia Dean. Cork's Hit Me.

0: love.
1: Anne-Marie, 2002 on Red FM. It's Colin with you on the home run. I got some Casso and Ray on the way. Bit of Prada right after this from Pink.

0: Lasso and Ray, that's Prada on Red FM. Good evening, we're on the home run. I'm Colm O'Sullivan. What is the crack? Big World Cup day again today. France last night just looked like they were phenomenal last night. France were just unbelievable. Olise and Mbappe, like, there's just no stopping them. Is there, like, the two boys are just class and the whole team is class. Tonight, we have England, 5 o'clock. That's kicking off in like 40 minutes time. England versus Congo in the last 32 of the World Cup. I'll keep you up to date on that game if you're not watching it throughout the show this evening. Then later on, we got Belgium and Senegal as well. And in the early hours of the morning, well, like, not crazy early hours of the morning, but 1 a.m. So, like, if you were to stay up, you'd be up pretty late. You'd be up till 3 a.m. USA and Bosnia. And I don't think the USA and Bosnia is worth staying up for, you know. If it would be different, like, if it was, like, Brazil versus France or something like that. But England, is there anybody in Cork supporting England today? Like, obviously, if you're from England and you're living in Cork, you're supporting England. But, like, anybody from Cork right now listening, supporting England today? Are you cheering on the lads? Harry Kane and Declan Rice and the boys. Want to kind of get a flavour for this? Or are you hoping they get hockeyed by Congo? 086 8104 106. On the way, I want to chat about, like, things that kind of we secretly judge people for. Things that annoy us in public, and we're kind of, we won't say anything, but we're looking over at strangers and judging them. More on that in a few minutes. If you have any ideas, get them into me. Coming up here, we'll play some Kygo and Whitney Houston, Harry Styles on the way, and Kingfisher as well.
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0: N40 South Ring now. If you're heading towards the Jack Lynch Tunnel, it is busy already. Backed up there from the tunnel, right back now towards the Kinsale Road flyover. In the city centre, you're looking at delays around Albert Street, Albert Road. It's busy on the Quays, Merchants Quay and Lavitt's Quay, Camden Quay moving slowly as well. Little bit busy down Summerhill North and busy now in both directions on Wilton Road, and just a few small delays on Cars Hill coming in towards the city. That's your traffic for now with Deluxe Bathrooms and Tiling Solutions.
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0: Harry Styles.
1: He's still doing his Wembley gigs. He's got 12 of them or something like that in total to do. And he's been cracking away at them for the last couple of weeks. And more gigs in Wembley for Harry Styles. This week, loads of you in touch about England. England versus Congo in the World Cup. In 25 minutes time to kick off. England versus Congo, last 32 of the World Cup. I'm wondering, are you supporting England? Is anyone in Cork supporting England? Or are you like, nah, let's get rid of them? What way do you want it to go? I think I know the answer for most people. 086 8104 106. Rachel, though, says, Cullum, my hubby, Paul, is from Manchester. And he's a big England supporter. Unfortunately, didn't make it over to the World Cup. But he currently has our 3-year-old son, Joey, decked out in an England jersey for the match with Harry Kane on the back. Even though Joey is from Cork. Like, Joey possibly will support England all his life because of his dad. Or he might, later in his childhood or in adulthood, be the Cork young fella, look back at pictures of himself in the England jersey at 3 years of age and go, Dad, what the hell were you doing? But Paul, best of luck tonight against Congo. Who else have we got? Another Paul, a different Paul. Paul in Kerry, who's listening at the moment, says, Cullum, I would love to see Congo beat them. Come on, Congo. Dump England out. Kira as well says, go on, Congo. Myself and my sister, Alison, cheering them on this evening. Anyone but England. What are we thinking, lads? 086 8104 106. Keep those coming and we'll get to a few more of them in just a few minutes. And also, things that, like, you secretly judge people about. We want to know about this. I'll explain why in a few minutes. Like, little things that people do in public that you see them doing that really, really annoy you. Get him in if you got some. Right now, here's Kingfisher, their brand new song, The Sun Will Never Settle on Red FM. Broken by who I cannot tell.

0: 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Sam Sparrow on Red FM. It's Cullum on the Home Run. You can get in touch 086 8104 106. Liam says, Cullum, myself and my son are supporting England at the World Cup and we have no connection to England. Lisa and Kevin, not so much. I won't read out their message, but they're not supporting England. Let's just say that in a more polite way. And the majority are not, obviously. But if you are, 086-8104-106. I want to know as well, right, things that we secretly judge people about. Like what would you be kind of out and about and you're judging people? You know, people are doing stuff that annoys you in public. Like, I was at a cafe during the week, right? Chilling out, minding my own business, not a care in the world, happy out. And there was this geezer at the next table, right? And I'm sure he was harmless. But he was blaring videos. He was watching videos on his phone. And like, they were blaring, like the whole cafe could hear him. The whole cafe could hear his TikToks. Luckily, they were PC, so it was all right. Like, they were PG. He could have put in the headphones. So like, I'm kind of sitting there secretly judging him. And you're going, tut, tut, tut. You don't go over and say anything, obviously, because you don't want to be rude. But like, you know, what is it? Like that kind of thing. Watching videos without headphones in public. Like talking on a speakerphone in public. And you can hear the other person shouting away down the phone as well. Like not returning the shopping trolley when you're in Super Value or in Tesco's or whatever. Little things like that. What are the little things that people do in public that annoy you and that you secretly judge people about? I want to know right now. 086-8104-106. We'll get to some of them in just a little while. Going to play Becky Hill's brand new tune, some Sia and Charlie XCX on the way to
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0: Okay, traffic heavy now on the N40 South Ring. If you're heading eastbound towards the Jack Lynch Tunnel, backed right up to the Kinsale Road flyover. Busy down Carr's Hill towards Bloomfield. City Centre, you're looking at delays around the usual spots. Merchants Quay, Lavitt's Quay, Camden Quay, all moving slowly. Likewise around the Elysian. A little bit busy now coming in Horry. Morgan's Quay. Bit of a queue backing up there. Likewise, coming down Summerhill North, down towards McCurtain Street. And busy inbound on the Tivoli Dual Carriageway as well. That's your traffic for now with Deluxe Bathrooms and Tiling Solutions.
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Things we secretly judge people about. Like I was talking about your man in the cafe during the week, watching the videos, no headphones, and just blasting his TikToks for everyone to hear. Wasn't that delightful? What are the things that people do out in public that annoy you? Things we secretly judge people about. You don't say anything to them, but you're judging in your own head. We've got this one in from Donald. Says, Cullum, what annoys me is stupid drivers, mainly drivers that shouldn't be left out of a field. Rebecca says, hey Cullum, when people are talking to themselves walking down Patrick Street, like, what are you doing? And we all have little conversations with ourselves from time to time, Rebecca. But yes, I can understand how that would be annoying. There's loads of them in here. Jack says, Cullum, I secretly judge people who stop dead at the top of an escalator. Keep on walking, will ye? Yeah, like some people do that. Like the top of an escalator, they kind of just stop stationary for a second. No need for it. And Laura's down in Middleton. Cullum, people who say I'm 5 minutes away when they literally just got into the shower. Half an hour later, there'll be no sign of them still. Yeah, keep those coming. 086 8104. What are those little things that you judge people about? Secretly, obviously. 086 8104 106. 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
13: Good evening, I'm Tina Gates. Riad Bouchica has been found guilty of the attempted murder of three children in a stabbing in Dublin City over 2 years ago. A jury of nine men and three women returned guilty verdicts on all eight charges this afternoon, including assault causing serious harm to a childcare worker. He was also found guilty of assault causing harm to two children and a French man who intervened in the incident, along with a knife offence. The 52-year-old of no fixed address had pleaded not guilty to the offences at Parnell Square on the 23rd of November 2023. Tightened securities in place in Cork as Ireland's six-month EU presidency begins. There'll be major traffic disruption around UCC tomorrow and Friday as major political figures, including EU Commission President Ursula von der Leyen, attend a range of events at the college. Gardaí have been allocated €125 million to police the presidency in the biggest policing and security operation ever undertaken by the state. Garda Commissioner Justin Kelly says the funding has already been used to purchase things such as patrol cars, motorcycles and a new fixed-wing aircraft.
14: This is obviously public money. It's really important that we spend it efficiently. So we have a whole series of measures and governance around how we spend the money.
13: The Ukrainian president says EU countries need to clamp down on Russian-owned companies operating within the bloc. Vladimir Zelensky's comments at the launch of Ireland's EU presidency are being seen as a thinly veiled reference to the Ochnish alumina plant in Limerick. The Department of Enterprise is investigating whether the alumina made at the factory is ending up in Russian weapons. President Zelensky was a guest of honour at the

0: opening ceremony for Ireland's EU presidency at Dublin Castle, and he urged the bloc to further sanction Russia.
1: This also includes companies in European countries whose only purpose is to work for Russia. Unfortunately, there are companies in Europe that are owned or effectively controlled by Russia and its sanctions oligarchs. They keep supplying the aggressor with essential materials, even now.
0: Meanwhile, young people want a seat at the table in discussions about housing across Europe. The EU Youth Commissioners acknowledge that housing is one of the biggest challenges facing young people as Ireland takes over the EU presidency. Speaking to Red FM News, Billy Campbell, an EU delegate with the National Youth Council of Ireland, says young people deserve to have a say in their future.
2: If there is a discussion about infrastructure and housing over the next 6 months or even beyond, our priority would be that young people are consulted throughout that process, not just at the end, not just as a shake hand, not just as a gesture of goodwill, but as an actual recognised stakeholder in the process, because it's the housing crisis that the young people are going to be inheriting.
0: Achill has been named the 8th best island in the world. Big 7 Travel has published its top 50 list of islands. The spot off the coast of Mayo has been included for its beautiful beaches, crystal clear waters and opportunities to see basking sharks. Other European countries with entries on the list include Scotland, Croatia, Italy, Greece and Portugal. And Canada is going to take part in next year's Eurovision Song Contest. It follows the country's public broadcaster joining the European Broadcasting Union, which organises the annual TV show. Australia was the last country to make its debut back in 2015. And that's the latest news this hour.
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0: Sport and in rugby, the draw for the pool stage of next season's Champions Cup puts Munster in the same pool as holders Bordeaux, as well as the Stormers, Racing, Bristol and Gloucester. Leinster are in Pool 1 with Glasgow, Pau, Sale, Leicester and Clermont. Connacht are in Pool 2 with Toulouse, the Lions, Saracens, La Rochelle and Exeter. And in the Challenge Cup, Ulster are in Pool 1 alongside the Cheetahs, Perpignan, Zebre, Dragons and Bayonne. To soccer, injury-troubled England faced the Democratic Republic of the Congo at 5 in the first of this evening's World Cup fixtures. In tonight's other game, Belgium take on Senegal in Seattle at 9 p.m. Here at home, Galway United have signed Conor Gleeson as short-term goalkeeping cover. The Galway GAA player has been drafted in following their exit from the All-Ireland Senior Football Championship. Gleeson comes in after loan signing Evan Watts was recalled by parent club Swansea City. And that's the sport with Simply Suits.
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6: Okay, traffic is pretty heavy now on the N40 South Ring, backed up there from the tunnel right back to the Kinsale Road flyover. It's busy in the city centre. Delays on the quays around Merchants Quay, Lavitt's Quay. It's busy on McCurtain Street right now. Heavy heading down to Douglas Road as well. And Carras Hill, pretty busy if you're coming from Carrigaline in towards the city. And delays now on Airport Hill too. That's your traffic for now with Deluxe Bathrooms and Tiling Solutions.
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6: All right, this evening, you're looking at a cloudy evening for the most part. There will be a couple of showers here and there. Tomorrow, looking a hell of a lot better. Some nice sunshine tomorrow. Good sunny spells in the afternoon. Temperatures hitting 20 degrees at times tomorrow. Friday, a little bit warmer again. The weekend, will be some sunshine. Temperatures up around 20 degrees. And then next week is looking really nice.
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6: 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Yeah, it's Cullum on the home run. Niall Horan's brand new tune coming up. Some Casey Musgraves as well right now. Here's Alex Warren. Cork's

0: Ultra, Talk to You on Red FM. It's the home run for Wednesday evening. I'm Colm O'Sullivan, and potentially, and I use the word potentially because there's only 11 minutes gone on the clock, there is potentially a big, big shock on the cards in the World Cup. England are 1-0 down right now. England losing 1-0 to Congo. They're 1-0 down to Congo. Already, Congo getting that goal after 7 minutes, 1-0 up as it stands. There's a long, long, long way to go. But like, looking at the England starting team today, that defence does not inspire confidence if you're an England fan. They're brilliant going forward, superstars, but the defence, I think, is a little dodgy. So we'll wait and see. They could end up winning 5-1, but for now, they're 1-0 down in the round of 32 at the World Cup. We were talking about, in the last hour, things we secretly judge people about. Little things people do in public that annoy us. And loads of your suggestions coming in. You're easy to annoy in Cork, lads. 086 8104 106. Keep them coming. Dave says, Colm, people who press the lift button 20 times like it's going to arrive any faster drive me absolutely mad. We all do that. Like, I do that myself. And you also like do it at the traffic lights when you want to cross the road. You'll be pressing the button and it makes no difference how many times you press it realistically. Niamh is out in Ballincollig, says, Colm, if you're in a cafe and your laptop takes up a table for 3 or 4 hours, I'm judging you. Well, you see, some people work from home in a cafe, like, you know. But yeah, unless they're spending money, the cafe's not too happy either, I'd imagine. Kevin says, Colm, I am extra judgmental to the people who clap when the plane lands. People still do that. I was on a flight a couple of weeks ago. It was only a flight to London, and the pilot landed in Gatwick and somebody clapped for a flight to London. There you go. And Mark says, hi Colm, the person who says I don't want anything then proceeds to eat half your chips. Yeah, we all know a few of them, don't we? And one more for now. This is Lisa. She's in Bishopstown. Anyone who doesn't put the shopping trolley back, instant character assassination. There you go. So keep those coming. What do you think? What drives you mad? Little things people do. Like, you don't say it to them in public, but you're instantly, secretly judging them. 086 8104 106. Niall Horan, he's got a brand new song. It's called Tastes So Good. I'll play it for you after Casey Musgraves.
1: Real long, 335 days.

0: He's back with brand new music. That is Niall Horan, and that's his brand new song, Tastes So Good. And he is likely to be amongst the guests at Taylor Swift's wedding this weekend. So it looks like it is happening. Madison Square Garden, by all accounts, is the venue this weekend for Taylor Swift and Travis Kelce's wedding. Some Taylor Swifties, they're doing kind of conspiracy theory things and saying maybe she has booked that and paid $1 million a day to rent it just to throw people off the scent, and the wedding is actually somewhere else. But by all accounts, there's going to be something happening tomorrow, and then a bigger kind of bash and ceremony on Friday, and possibly something again on Saturday. But they are getting married by all accounts this weekend, and there will be some Irish representation. Niall Horan is apparently on the guest list. He's a good old pal of Taylor Swift. He's been on stage with her a few times, and we're going to have some Cork representation as well, because it looks like Graham Norton is going to the wedding as well. Graham, of course, has had Taylor on the show loads of times, and he appeared in the music video for Opalite as well. So there you go. I'm sure there'll be a few other Irish people at it too, but definitely Graham and Niall by all accounts. Right, we were talking about things people do that secretly annoy you, and things like that we secretly judge people for. Like, we're in public and we're looking over at someone doing something and we're kind of going, what in God's name are they doing? But we say it in our own mind and we don't say it to them. There's loads of them. This one, Shane says, Cullum, people who park across two spaces because they love their car a bit too much. I'm sitting behind in my car being extremely judgmental. Tina says, Cullum, people who leave their indicator on for miles drive me mad. Where are they actually going? The indicator flashed the whole way down the road. And Colin says, people who leave voice notes longer than a podcast, just ring me if you're going to talk for that long. Yeah, podcast voice notes, they're a thing, aren't they? Keep those coming. Little things that people do that drive you mad. 086-8104-106. Beyond Chicago coming up, some Tame Impala and a bit of old school Black Eyed Peas as well.
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9: Hey, it's Cahill. For the very first time, this year's World Cup final will have a Super Bowl-style halftime show. More than a billion people are expected to tune in on July 19th, and the lineup is pretty impressive. Madonna is set to perform, Shakira, she's back too, and global K-pop superstars BTS will also take to the stage. Now, if this catches on, I can't wait for the All-Ireland final halftime show. C-Mat, Kingfisher, and Daniel O'Donnell. Sign me up.
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0: Beyond Chicago, Million Dollar Bill on Cork's Red FM. What is going on at the World Cup this evening, lads? England still 1-0 down to Congo. 27 minutes on the clock. Congo's goal, like, the England defence was all over the place. And how Jordan Pickford in the England goal, the keeper, how he didn't get down and save it is beyond me. It was at his near post. But England losing 1-0, last things stand there at the World Cup. Belgium, Senegal is the one later on.
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0: Still pretty busy on the N40 South Ring, backed up there from the tunnel right back now to the Kinsale Road flyover. Heavy down Airport Hill as well. Busy on the Keys, Merchants Quay, Lavitt's Quay. It's busy on McCurtain Street. Heavy just in the end of the South City link towards the Elysian, then moving slowly on Albert Road. Busy on Wilton Road and heavy in from the Viaduct towards the Bandon Road roundabout. That is your traffic for now with Deluxe Bathrooms and Tiling Solutions.
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0: This evening it's going to be cloudy with showers. Tomorrow much nicer. Temperatures in the 20s and quite a bit of sunshine across the day. Tomorrow, Friday, looking pretty good as well. And looking ahead to next week, it's kind of going to be a bit like last week. A lot of sunshine and temperatures up around 24, 25 degrees some days next week. Right now, it's 5:28. Let's check in and get your latest news headlines.
3: Red FM. Good evening, I'm Tina Gates. Riad Bushik has been found guilty of the attempted murder of three children in a stabbing at Dublin's Parnell Square over 2 years ago. A jury of nine men and three women returned guilty verdicts on all eight charges this afternoon, including assault causing serious harm to a childcare worker. Tighten security is in place in Cork as Ireland's six-month EU presidency begins. There will be major traffic disruption around UCC tomorrow and Friday as major political figures attend a range of events at the college. The Ukrainian president says EU countries need to clamp down on Russian-owned companies operating within the bloc. Vladimir Zelensky's comments at the launch of Ireland's EU presidency are being seen as a thinly veiled reference to the Auchinish alumina plant in Limerick. And Achill's been named the eighth best island in the world. Big Seven Travel has published its top 50 list of islands. The spot off the coast of Mayo has been included for its beautiful beaches, crystal clear waters and opportunities to see basking sharks. And that's your latest news this hour.
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Black Eyed Peas, I Got a Feeling on Red FM. Football's not coming home as it stands. Football will not be coming home. Congo are still winning. Congo 1, England 0. England losing at the World Cup. 37 minutes on the clock. Long, long way to go in that game at the World Cup. Round of 32. And later on tonight, Belgium and Senegal at 9. And the USA are in action as well later on against Bosnia. 1 o'clock in the morning. But as it stands, England 1 down. Mad. Mad score. Like, how Jordan Pickford didn't save the goal is beyond me, but he didn't, and it went in, and Congo are winning. Now, also on at the moment, as well as the World Cup, is Wimbledon. And Wimbledon is great. Like, it's the one time a year everyone kind of likes tennis all of a sudden. Yeah, it's great to watch always. I was in Wimbledon a couple of years ago when it was on, and the buzz around there is absolutely fantastic. Have you ever wondered, like, what do they do with all the tennis balls that, like, that just get discarded, got, like, booted? You know, they go into the crowd, or they're just lying around. There's loads of tennis ball wastage every year at Wimbledon, right? Wimbledon, it uses 55,000 tennis balls during the tournament every year. 55,000 tennis balls. But they don't end up in the bin when the tournament is over. Faith in humanity restored here, lads. Instead, what they do, right, this is really, really cool. They donate the tennis balls to wildlife trusts, and they then, in turn, turn the tennis balls into cozy shelters for mice, for harvest mice. They cut small little holes into the tennis balls, they attach them to poles, and create raised waterproof nests for the mice to help protect them from predators. That is really, really cool. They've been doing that for the last 25 years. You learn something new every day. Go on the tennis balls at Wimbledon. Little homes for the mice. Right now, let's get this on. Here's MK. This is

0: 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Come Find Me.
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0: 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Still 1-0 to Congo in the World Cup against England. Coming up towards halftime, they're at 41 minutes on the clock. On the way for you, we will play some Ed Sheeran and Denise Chyla, and we'll check in on traffic next.
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0: Okay, traffic's still heavy on the N40. If you're heading towards the Jack Lynch Tunnel, it's backed up just as far as Bloomfield at the moment. Busy down Airport Hill now in the city centre. Delays in towards the Elysian. Busy on Albert Street, Albert Road. The keys are all pretty slow around Merchants Quay and Lavitt's Quay in particular. Backed up coming down Summerhill North. A little bit busy coming in from Blackpool. And there has been an accident around Ballyvillan, and it's busy now at the moment down from Mayfield towards Ballyvillan on the North Ring Road. That is your traffic for now with Deluxe Bathrooms and Tiling Solutions.
9: Cork's hit music. I had a bad

Amy on Red FM. That's Hurt Like Hell. It's Cullum on the home run. Still 1-0 to Congo against England at the World Cup. They're 1-0 up there. The goal after 7 minutes. And Harry Kane should have had a penalty by the looks of it for me a few minutes ago. But the referee and VAR both saying no penalty for Harry Kane. I think England will be hard done by that. But still 1-0 to Congo. Just coming up in halftime at the World Cup in the round of 32 there. Speaking of all things sporting, Katie Taylor's fight is on the horizon on the 5th of September. She's going to be fighting at Croke Park. It's massive. She was in here and I was chatting to her about it a couple of weeks ago and she is absolutely buzzing. But Eddie Hearn was speaking about that fight today, her promoter, and he revealed that talks are ongoing to make Katie Taylor's fight at Croke Park free to air on television. At the moment, it is going to be broadcast pay-per-view on DAZN. But he said DAZN are open to making the event free to air just for Irish viewers who didn't get a ticket for the fight. It's sold out. Talks currently ongoing, so it might be on Virgin Media or an RTE free to air. It's going to be the biggest boxing event in Irish history. It's crazy. 80,000 tickets sold out for it in like 17 minutes for Katie Taylor's fight, which is mental. But it'll be a great night for her. 5th of September for Katie. Right now, here's American Authors, Best Day of My Life on Red FM.

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12: Good evening, I'm Tina Gates. Riyad Bouchika has been found guilty of the attempted murder of three children in a stabbing in Dublin City over 2 years ago. A jury of nine men and three women returned guilty verdicts on all eight charges this afternoon, including assault causing serious harm to a childcare worker. He was also found guilty of assault causing harm to two children and a French man who intervened in the incident, along with a knife offence. The 52-year-old of no fixed address had pleaded not guilty to the offences at Parnell Square on the 23rd of November 2023. Titan security's in place in Cork as Ireland's six-month EU presidency begins. There'll be major traffic disruption around UCC tomorrow and Friday as major political figures, including EU Commission President Ursula von der Leyen, attend a range of events at the college. Gardaí have been allocated €125 million to police the presidency in the biggest policing and security operation ever undertaken by the state. Garda Commissioner Justin Kelly says the funding has already been used to purchase things such as patrol cars, motorcycles and a new fixed-wing aircraft.
13: This is obviously public money. It's really important that we spend it efficiently. So we have a whole series of measures and governance around how we spend the money.
12: The Ukrainian president says EU countries need to clamp down on Russian-owned companies operating within the bloc. Vladimir Zelensky's comments at the launch of Ireland's EU presidency are being seen as a thinly veiled reference to the Ochnish alumina plant in Limerick. The Department of Enterprise is investigating whether the alumina made at the factory is ending up in Russian weapons. President Zelensky was a guest of honour at the opening ceremony for Ireland's EU presidency at Dublin Castle, and he urged the bloc to further sanction Russia.
14: This also includes companies in European countries whose only purpose is to work for Russia. Unfortunately, there are companies in Europe that are owned or effectively controlled by Russia and its sanctions oligarchs. They keep supplying the aggressor with essential materials, even now.
12: Meanwhile, young people want a seat at the table in discussions about housing across Europe. The EU Youth Commissioners acknowledge that housing is one of the biggest challenges facing young people as Ireland takes over the EU presidency. Speaking to Red FM News, Billy Campbell, an EU delegate with the National Youth Council of Ireland, says young people

0: deserve to have a say in their future.
1: If there is a discussion about infrastructure and housing over the next 6 months or even beyond, our priority would be that young people are consulted throughout that process, not just at the end, not just as a shake hand, not just as a gesture of goodwill, but as an actual recognised stakeholder in the process, because it's the housing crisis that the young people are going to be inheriting.
0: Achill has been named the 8th best island in the world. Big 7 Travel has published its top 50 list of islands. The spot off the coast of Mayo has been included for its beautiful beaches, crystal clear waters and opportunities to see basking sharks. Other European countries with entries on the list include Scotland, Croatia, Italy, Greece and Portugal. And Canada is going to take part in next year's Eurovision Song Contest. It follows the country's public broadcaster joining the European Broadcasting Union, which organises the annual TV show. Australia was the last country to make its debut back in 2015. And that's the latest news this hour.
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0: Sport and in rugby, the draw for the pool stage of next season's Champions Cup puts Munster in the same pool as holders Bordeaux, as well as the Stormers, Racing, Bristol and Gloucester. Leinster are in Pool 1 with Glasgow, Pau, Sale, Leicester and Clermont. Connacht are in Pool 2 with Toulouse, the Lions, Saracens, La Rochelle and Exeter. And in the Challenge Cup, Ulster are in Pool 1 alongside the Cheetahs, Perpignan, Zebre, Dragons and Bayonne. To soccer, injury-troubled England face the Democratic Republic of the Congo at 5 in the first of this evening's World Cup fixtures. In tonight's other game, Belgium take on Senegal in Seattle at 9 p.m. Here at home, Galway United have signed Conor Gleeson as short-term goalkeeping cover. The Galway GAA player has been drafted in following their exit from the All-Ireland Senior Football Championship. Gleeson comes in after loan signing Evan Watts was recalled by parent club Swansea City. And that's the sport with Simply Suits.
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5: Just a bit busy now on the N40, heading towards the Jack Lynch Tunnel, backed up there now at the moment just by Bloomfield in the city centre. Still delays Albert Street, Albert Road and all around the Elysian. Busy on the Quays, Merchants Quay, Lavitt's Quay and Camden Quay. And elsewhere then, a little bit busy around Blackpool Shopping Centre, a little busy on Wilton Road as well. That's your traffic for now with Deluxe Bathrooms and Tiling Solutions.
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5: cloudy, some showers in Cork this evening. Tomorrow, a lot better. Looking like a very nice day tomorrow, in fact. Could be good spells of sunshine, especially in the afternoon. And temperatures going to be up around 18 to 20, 21 degrees. Friday, pretty similar. Saturday and Sunday, not too bad either. And then into next week, it's looking pretty good.
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5: 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Yeah. Evening, it's Cullum on the home run. Sienna Spyro coming up for you. Got some Florence Road on the way right now. K-pop Demon Hunters.
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Florence Road, hanging out to dry on Cork's Red FM. It's the Home Run. Wednesday evening, I'm Colm O'Sullivan. Still, England 1-0 down at the World Cup. Congo 1, England 0. The second half is underway, 49 minutes as it stands there now. The round of 32 in the World Cup. England are losing. Long, long way to go there. But England have had loads of chances to get back into the game. Didn't score any of them. Congo defence playing a blinder. But they should have probably had a penalty as well with Harry Kane. Although, I've watched the replay a few times. Maybe the ref got it right. It could be construed as a dive as well. So either way, England 1-0 down there at the World Cup. Now, it's going to be busy around Cork over the next couple of days. The EU presidency is kicking off in Ireland today. And they're doing a load of stuff in Cork around UCC tomorrow. And there's going to be lots of EU leaders, including the president of the EU, Ursula von der Leyen. She's going to be in town, Micheál Martin and so on as well. And they're having some events around Western Road and UCC over the next couple of days. And all the students are studying from home in UCC for the next couple of days. It means there's going to be a lot of traffic restrictions, hell of a lot of security and a hell of a lot of Gardaí around that area. Jail walk between Western Road and College Road currently closed. There will be road closures and there will be traffic restrictions in place around Western Road and UCC tomorrow and Friday as well. And drivers should expect delays in the area, allow extra time for your travel and so on. And bus services as well operating on Western Road may also experience delays. So that's what's going on. If you're wondering why there's loads of traffic around there tomorrow or why your bus isn't showing up or something, it's all the EU lads having a bit of crack up in UCC. Neo's on the way right after this from Sienna Spyro.

0: Neo, Let Me Love You on Red FM. It's Cullum for Wednesday evening on the home run. I get distracted by the match here because England are still losing, lads. England 0, Congo 1 is how it stands. 57 minutes on the clock. They scored after just 7 minutes and England haven't been able to get back in the game. Still losing 1-0, which is mad. Quite a bit to go still, so plenty of time for England to get back into it. We shall wait and see. Love Island back on TV tonight as well, and it's getting dramatic tonight. Casa Amor is putting the cat amongst the pigeons and it's stirring things up. And tonight, they get a text.
1: I've got a text.
2: Oh. Boys, tonight there will be a recoupling.
1: In which you must decide whether you want to remain coupled up with your partner.
2: Or recouple with one of the new girls.
1: Oh, I'm going to be sick.
3: I fear tonight it's going to kick off with a good few people.
1: Uh-oh,
0: indeed. So we'll see the start of the recoupling tonight. Maya Jama is back in the villa and they can all pick and choose whether they want to recouple with someone from Casa Amor or want to stick with who they were with before Casa Amor. I can tell you that this is going to be a messy recoupling. There's going to be 5 Islanders getting dumped here and quite a few are going to recouple. So like, I'm not saying who or what, but like, I won't give any spoilers, but it's going to be messy and there are going to be changes and it is going to shake things up. Is Cavan going to keep Charlene Murphy in there? Is he going to recouple with her? I think so. I don't know for definite, but I think so. Dua Lipa's on the way. We'll play some Stella Lefty and Switch Disco coming up soon.
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0: Okay, sunset in Cork this evening is going to be at 9:58 p.m. and the sun rises tomorrow morning bright and early in Cork at 5:18 a.m. That is your sunrise sunset update with Simproof Probiotic.
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0: Staying cloudy in Cork this evening. Going to be a couple of showers here and there as well. Tomorrow we're looking a lot better. Very nice tomorrow, in fact. Some nice sunshine right across the day. Temperatures going to be up around 20 degrees. Friday, another beautiful day. Temperatures in the 20s again. Saturday and Sunday, not too bad. And next week is looking really good. Some lovely sunshine on the way again next week. Right now, it is 6:28. Let's check in and get your latest news headlines.
3: Good evening, I'm Tina Gates. Riad Bushik has been found guilty of the attempted murder of three children in a stabbing at Dublin's Parnell Square over 2 years ago. A jury of nine men and three women returned guilty verdicts on all eight charges this afternoon, including assault causing serious harm to a childcare worker. Titan Securities in place in Cork as Ireland's six-month EU presidency begins. There'll be major traffic disruption around UCC tomorrow and Friday as major political figures attend a range of events at the college. The Ukrainian president says EU countries need to clamp down on Russian-owned companies operating within the bloc. Vladimir Zelensky's comments at the launch of Ireland's EU presidency are being seen as a thinly veiled reference to the Orkanish alumina plant in Limerick. And Achill's been named the eighth best island in the world. Big Seven Travel has published its top 50 list of islands. The spot off the coast of Mayo has been included for its beautiful beaches, crystal clear waters and opportunities to see basking sharks. And that's your latest news this hour.
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0: The weekend, I feel it coming on Red FM. It's Colm on the home run for Wednesday evening. On the way for you from 7 o'clock, Stephanie Rainey is going to be here. And it's a big week for Stephanie. She is a busy, busy lady. She won't be here tomorrow night on Red FM. I can tell you that because tomorrow night, Stephanie Rainey is going to be on stage live at the Marquee supporting Natasha Bedingfield. She's the support act for Natasha Bedingfield, and she is going to be class. So if you are going to Natasha Bedingfield tomorrow night, get down there early for our own Stephanie Rainey before that. And it's a big couple of weeks at Live at the Marquee. There is loads still to come over the next 2 weeks. You've got Natasha Bedingfield and Steph tomorrow night. Then you have Belters Only and Route 94 there on Friday night. Block Rock and Beats, Deck Pierce doing his thing on Saturday night. Kneecap. Still tickets available for Kneecap if you want to go on Monday night. Kesha, Tuesday night next week. Tom Grennan is there next Thursday. James Taylor there on Friday. The Marquee Masters, the darts, Ali Pally job. That's going to be there Saturday the 11th and Sunday the 12th of July. And then this year's Live at the Marquee series wraps up on Friday 17th and Saturday 18th of July with the funny, very funny Kevin Bridges and friends. Kevin Bridges is going to be there. So, should be good. Absolutely. Now, I can tell you, at the World Cup, we've had another goal. Is it England? Is it Congo? It is England have scored. It is England 1, Congo 1. England were trailing for like literally 70 minutes or so. There's 77 minutes on the clock there now in the round of 32 game. And England have scored. Who else? The man himself, Harry Kane, scoring for England on 75 minutes. So it's England 1, Congo 1. Can one of them get a winner in the next 15 minutes, or are we heading for extra time? Quite possibly. On the way, we'll play some Liberty X for you. We got Blessing Cameron Watson on the way too.
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At the World Cup, it is England. They're now 2-1 up on Congo. They have come back, they have fought back, and England in the driving seat. Now, not a lot long left in that game, actually. There is, what have we got on the clock at the World Cup game? It is 87 minutes on the clock there now. So Congo, they led for most of the game. After 7 minutes, they scored, and then equaliser from Harry Kane, 75 minutes, and then he has just scored again in the last minute or two. Harry Kane once again back of the net for England. I'm just watching the goal here, and beautiful goal from Harry Kane, and lovely header like he always gets, and that is enough probably to see England through to the next round. But it's not over yet. 88 minutes on the clock, so England 2 Congo 1. Harry Kane carrying England through to the next round. 2 goals for him. Still has time for a hat-trick, I suppose. But yeah, be a good result in the end. But they made hard work of it. On the way for you, Stephanie Rainey from 7. Let's get this on first. This is from Femi.

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0: for most of the game to Congo after Congo went one up after 7 minutes. They are back in it and they're probably going to win it now. 94 minutes on the clock. It's England 2, Congo 1. One more game at the World Cup later on. It's Belgium in action against Senegal at 9 o'clock. That's it for me for this evening. I am off for the next few days, away for a bit of sunshine. Sinead Quinlan will be looking after the show for the next few days. I'll be back with you next week here on The Home Run. Sinead will take you through for the next few days. And Stephanie Rainey, she is on the way next, warming up for her big gig at Live at the Marquee tomorrow night, supporting Natasha Bedingfield. Have a great evening, have a great weekend, and I'll see you sometime next week. Sinead is in for me tomorrow. Good luck.
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11: At 7, good evening, I'm Tina Gates. Riad Bouchikar has been found guilty of 8 charges related to a stabbing attack at Dublin's Parnell Square in November 2023. The 52-year-old of no fixed address has been convicted of the attempted murder of 3 children during the incident. Emily Keegan has this report, which some listeners may find upsetting.
12: After close to 5 hours of deliberations, the jury of 9 men and 3 women returned to Dublin Central Criminal Court with their verdicts at 3:45 this afternoon. They found Riad Bouchikar guilty of the attempted murder of 3 children, guilty of stabbing childcare worker Leanne Flynn as she tried to protect the children, causing her serious harm, guilty of assaulting a further 2 children and a French man who had intervened to grab the knife from the attacker's hand, guilty of producing a knife capable of causing harm. Judge Tony Hunt said he believed the verdicts were entirely in line with the evidence heard in the trial. That included evidence of the most seriously injured girl now having a lifelong, life-limiting disability after she was stabbed in the heart. A sentence hearing for Riad Bouchikar has been set for the 12th of October.
11: The mother of one of the girls injured in the attack says her daughter now uses a wheelchair and cannot swallow safely.
13: I just ran. There were like 6 people around her. She was on the floor and they were trying to resuscitate her. The person responsible, they were putting him in the ambulance. One police officer, he said, they're still working on her. I said, just let them. I can't do anything. The people who needed to be with her were with her.
11: The Taoiseach says Ireland will give the presidency of the European Council its all. Micheál Martin has formally launched the government's six-month term at Dublin Castle. Jessica Woodlock reports.
14: The Irish flag, the

0: Council and flags of its member states were raised in this afternoon's ceremony. Sitting in the front row was Ukrainian President Volodymyr Zelensky, who addressed the crowds of TDs and dignitaries, thanking Ireland for its help in the war against Russia, but appealing for more to be done in terms of sanctions. He also called for Europe to clamp down on Russian companies operating within the EU. It's being viewed as a potential dig at Ohenish Alumina.
1: Unfortunately, there are companies in Europe that are owned or effectively controlled by Russia and its sanctions oligarchs. They keep supplying the aggressor.
0: The event marks the formal launch of Ireland's hosting of the European presidency. Taoiseach Micheál Martin says it's an important moment.
2: We have weathered storms and crises together, and we have celebrated in joy together, knowing that we are always stronger together.
0: The ceremony wrapped up around 3:30 with some ceol, poetry and Seanós dancing.
3: TikTok is the latest technology company here to indicate job losses. It says restructuring operations put around 300 jobs at risk here, but it also says new roles will be created. Technology correspondent Jess Kelly.
4: It's very interesting to look at what's happening in the jobs market in the tech sector at the moment. While there are still many companies hiring, creating new roles and expanding their workforces, some, particularly in the big tech sphere, are either going through a job freeze, a hiring freeze, or they're letting people go. Some analysts are saying it's as a result of AI. Others are saying that there's a bit of AI washing going on, whereby AI is the excuse given for companies to streamline their workforce, reduce their headcount and improve their bottom line.
3: The family of a teenager hit by a scrambler in Dublin 10 days ago is still in a lot of pain, they say. Jaden Dean's mother, Sandra, says he's had two surgeries since the hit and run.
5: The physio tried a bit of physio up today and he was shaking with the pain and buckling at the knees, holding onto the frame. And Jaden doesn't like crying, and he doesn't like crying in front of anyone. So for him to cry the way he did just broke my heart.
3: And that's your latest news update at 7:04.
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7: 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All right, the countdown is on now to our biggest ever cash machine to date. There is €310,000 up for grabs Friday week. So this is happening on the 10th of July. 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You have until 3 p.m. on Friday the 10th of July to get that entry, and that's when the lines close and this call will be on its way to one lucky listener. All you got to do then is be by the phone, answer within 5 rings, tell us that prize amount, and we will send you that life-changing amount of cash. €310,000. Text red to 57557 and good luck. Yeah. Hello, happy Wednesday. It's Steph here with you until 10. Olivia Rodrigo on the way for you next, but first some Sonny Federa and DOD.
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0: you feel me?
1: That's Justin Timberlake, Rock Your Body. It's Cork's Red FM and it's Steph here with you on till 10 tonight for your Wednesday evening. I hope you are very, very well. Coming up, I'm playing you some Calvin Harris and Jazzy. But first, here's a great new tune from Amble. This is The Swell on Red FM.

0: Jazzy, that is Satisfy. It's Cork's Red FM and it's Steph here with you till 10 o'clock. Happy Wednesday. I hope you have had a fantastic day today and that it continues to get even better. I have spent the entire day today rehearsing ahead of the show tomorrow night in the Marquee with Natasha Bedingfield and I had a blast. I haven't played with my band in a little while and it just felt so good to be back at it playing those tunes. And yeah, we are absolutely ready for tomorrow. It's going to be amazing. What are you doing this evening? Let me know. What are the plans? 086-8104-106. The same number for any little shout outs you might have this evening. That's 086-8104-106. I got a great show coming your way. Got some Dinos up for grabs as always. Tons of great tunes and tons of bits to talk about. Alex Warren is on the way for you next, as well as some Tate McRae even. Right after these on Red FM.
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Tate McRae, Greedy. It is Cork's Red FM, and it's Steph here with you until 10 tonight. I hope you're very well of this Wednesday evening now. I am, of course, playing the marquee tomorrow night with Natasha Bedingfield. I am absolutely buzzing, I have to say. But music is not done in Cork for the summer, no. We got Belters Only on the way. I'm playing them in about 2 seconds' time. They're playing Friday. Then you got James Taylor going. You got Tom Grennan. You got Kesha still to come. Kneecap, Deck Pierce's Block Rock and Beats. There is so much happening in the next couple of weeks in Cork still. So if you haven't gotten yourself down to the marquee to see a show, still time to get down there. It's a great venue, great shows on the way, and yeah, right here on our shores in Cork. What more could you ask for? Coming up in the next few minutes' time, I'm playing Somber, but again, like I said, here's Belters Only. They're taking to the stage there this Friday night, and they're going to be unbelievable. This is them with Hayley May. It's Be All Right on Red FM.

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0: your home wrecker on Cork's Red FM. It's Stephanie Rainey here with you until 10. Still to come, I've got some Dinos to give away in the next little while, so stay tuned for that. All you got to do is name a little throwback. 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

Slater Dance on Cork's Red FM. Coming up, your chance to win some Dinos on the way. 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

Sigala and Talia Maher. It's Stay the Night on Cork's Red FM. It's Stephanie Rainey here with you for your Wednesday night. Let's try and win you some Dinos now. Can you name this throwback track? I tried them.

0: What a voice. If you know the name of that song, please, your name and the name of that one to 086-8104-106. That's 086-8104-106. And you might win yourself some Dinos. Coming up, I got Sam Fender and Olivia Dean lined up, some Harry Styles and the Superman Lovers. Right after these on Red FM.
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0: Okay, Friday week is a massive day for the cash machine. 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That's when the lines close, and that's when this call will be on its way to somebody. All you got to do then is answer your phone. That's as simple as that. Answer your phone within 5 rings. Tell us the prize amount and we will send you the cash. Just like that. Text red to 57557 for your chance at 310K. 310,000 euro. It's unbelievable. It's Steph here with you till 10. Your chance to win some Dinos coming up. Harry Styles on the way after Sam Fender and Olivia Dean kick off the hour.

Oh, what a tune, what a voice. It's iconic. If you know the name of that song, please, your name and the name of that song, please, to 086-8104-106. That's 086-8104-106, and you just might win yourself some Dinos. Got Wiz the MC and Tyla on the way in the next few minutes. But first, here's new music from Benson Boone. It's The Time of My Life on Red FM.

0: is the MC Bees and Honey and Tyler. That is Show Me Love. It is Cork's Red FM. And it's Steph here with you until 10 o'clock tonight. Now, a few minutes ago, I played you tonight's throwback track for the second time. I haven't heard this song in such a long time. It was, of course, Amy Winehouse, Rehab. What an iconic song. The amount of correct answers I've got to go through to pick a winner for tonight's Dinos is unbelievable. You can win Dinos every single night on the show. All you got to do is name a throwback for me, and you came out in your droves tonight to name it for me. So I'm going to pick a winner for a little bit later on in the show. I'm also going to play you that throwback track from Amy Winehouse. Iconic. I cannot wait. Another and 54 Ultra on the way for you next. It's Red FM.
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8: Hey, it's Cathal. 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More than a billion people are expected to tune in on July 19th, and the lineup is pretty impressive. Madonna is set to perform, Shakira, she's back too, and global K-pop superstars BTS will also take to the stage. Now, if this catches on, I can't wait for the All-Ireland final halftime show. C-Mat, Kingfisher, and Daniel O'Donnell. 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

the iconic voice of Amy Winehouse. It's Rehab, and that was tonight's throwback track with Dino's. What a tune that I have not heard in the longest time. Now, I'm about to play you some new music from Ariana Grande. She had a bit of a day yesterday. She rescheduled a couple of shows over in the States. She basically said it was something to do with kind of getting the production delivered safely. So safety concerns over the delivery of the staging, maybe. But either way, this particular tour could be the last time we see Ariana Grande touring for a little while. She's got a new album coming out at the end of July. But she was on Amy Poehler's podcast, Good Hang, and she talked about the upcoming tour, calling it her last hurrah. And she basically said that after doing Glinda in the adaptation of Wicked, she really wants to turn to acting kind of more full time. So we shall see. Will that happen? I don't know. Can she give up music for that long? Very different job, obviously, with acting. You're kind of in one place for a very long time. When you're a musician, you're moving around constantly. So we shall see. But either way, this is brilliant new music back from Ariana Grande. This is Hate That I Made You Love Me on Red FM.

0: Taylor Swift, taken from the new Toy Story 5 movie, I Knew It, I Knew You. It is such a good track. She is gearing up, of course, this weekend to allegedly and apparently get married to Travis Kelce. There's major things happening over at Madison Square Garden in New York where they're delivering sets and the whole lot, carpets being pulled up, you name it, it is happening over in New York at the moment ahead of what should be a wedding of a century this weekend. And you know what? She deserves it. She's a bit of a good egg, Taylor Swift. She comes across really, really well. She does good things for her, like the people that tour with her. And yeah, you got to kind of like her, really. And she's got the tunes. She's got the tunes. What is the wedding going to be like? Who knows? Wouldn't you love to be a fly on the wall? Coming up in the next few minutes, I'm playing you some Beyonce, a little bit of Billy Gillies in there, and some Script, brand new music from them. It's Red FM.
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Beyonce, Break My Soul. It's Cork's Red FM coming up. I got music on the way from the Fratellis, an absolute throwback from them. But first, let's get some new music from The Script. 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
5: All right, the countdown is on now to our biggest ever cash machine to date. There is €310,000 up for grabs Friday week. 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You have until 3 p.m. on Friday the 10th of July to get that entry, and that's when the lines close and this call will be on its way to one lucky listener. All you got to do then is be by the phone, answer within 5 rings, tell us that prize amount, and we will send you that life-changing amount of cash. €310,000. Text red to 57557 and good luck. Yeah. It's Stephanie Rainey here with you till 10. Coming up, Tame Impala and Jenny, some Jamelia. But first, Calvin Harris and Jessie Ray's Ocean.
0: Cork's Hit.

Jamelia Superstar, it's Cork's Red FM coming up for you. I got some Florence Road lined up, but first here's Marty Guilfoyle and Jessica Brett with a new tune. This is When You're High on Red FM.

0: That's Florence Road hanging out to dry on Cork's Red FM. It's Steph here with you until 10 o'clock. Now, they have had such a meteoric rise to fame over the last 12 months in particular. And I was just looking at their Instagram the other day and looking at some live clips of them playing. They're unbelievable. I got to see them in the Three Arena a couple of months ago when I played the Hot Press 50 years gig. They were amazing. But they shared a little post there a couple of days ago where they basically were talking about what 2 years can do. The first screenshot is from June 24th, 2024, which is basically when they had like maybe around 8,000 people listening to them per month on Spotify. And now 2 years later, they've got 2.4 million people per month listening to them. And this is just unbelievable because like they're playing all over the place. They're doing North American tours. They're doing tours all over Germany. But the reaction from the crowds is wild. And you hear them there 2 seconds ago on the radio. They sound just as good as that live. So Florence Road are definitely Irish band to look out for in the next 12 to 24 months. They're going to be massive. They already are, but they're on the up and up, I promise. Coming up in the next couple of minutes, I'm playing you some Niall Horan and a little bit of George Ezra in there right after these on Red FM.
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8: Come on.

Man and Eris Star, that is My Love. It's Cork's Red FM. Before that, new Niall Horan, a song called Tastes So Good. It's Steph here with you till 10. Got a text in from Molly and Oren. They are on the way to Croke Park this weekend. They wanted to send in a little text to say good luck to the Cork hurlers. It is going to be unbelievable. Cork versus Galway in the semi-final of the hurling. Wow, lads, honestly, I am so jealous that you've got tickets to that match. It is going to be amazing by all accounts. It is not going to be like a walk in the park, and we're going to get a great match on Saturday. So enjoy every second of it. What a lovely text to get of a Wednesday evening halfway through semi-final week just to say good luck and that they're excited to be going. We love to see it. Coming up in the next few minutes, I'm playing you some Teddy Swims. But first, here is new music from Jonas Blue. This is Girl on Red FM.

0: As Teddy swims, Mr. Know-It-All, he is fresh, of course, after a massive show in Malahide Castle last week that the reports were unbelievable from. People absolutely loved it. And yeah, just the reports out of that gig were phenomenal. So wouldn't it be great to get him down to Cork at some stage in the next couple of years for a show? Teddy swims, he is just amazing. And he stopped by that little pub in Dublin that he played a couple of months ago, kind of off the cuff. And he turned back up and he sang a couple of tunes there again, and we love it. And the man can just, he can just rock up to any microphone and just make it sound just insane. The voice is so insane on Teddy Swims, and the scenes out of that little spot were unbelievable again last week, and we love to see things like that happening. We just need to get it in Cork. We need him to kind of go to a little snug here in Cork and sing a few tunes. He'd much prefer it, let's face it. Coming up in the next few minutes, we've got some Kingfisher on the way and a little bit of Jamiroquai right after these on Red FM.
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1: These guys are very special. That is Kingfisher, The Sun Will Never Settle, on Cork's Red FM. Coming up, I've got some B.O.B. and Hayley Williams on the way, but first, here is new music from Belters Only. They are playing live at the Marquee on Friday night, and it's going to be unbelievable. This is their latest track with Hayley May. It's Be All Right on Red FM.

0: be. That's Airplanes, and that's the tune that I am leaving you with this evening. I'll be back with you again Saturday morning. I'm off actually tomorrow night because, of course, I am playing the Marquee with Natasha Bedingfield. So while I'm over there, my show will be happening here. Very excited. First gig back after Baba Number 2, so it's going to be a special one for sure. If you're going to the gig, enjoy. I might pop out afterwards to say hi to a couple of you. Like I said, just cannot wait. It's going to be amazing. Sinead Quinlan is on the way for you next. She's got 5 lined up. Unreal. She got Stella Lefty and some Dermot Kennedy. So stick around for Sinead. She's here till 12. And between now and the next time I see you, have a good one. Good night.
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That was Five, Let's Dance. You're on Cork's Red FM. They were so good at Live at the Marquee, honestly. Also, all five of them absolutely jacked. Couldn't get over it. The lads were in great shape. I mean, they're all like about 50 years old. Fair play. Anyway, here's Sorcerer Richardson. 50 to

0: Becky Hill here on Cork's Red FM. How are you? You are very welcome to the show, and you're also welcome to a whole new month.
1: Yes, it is the 1st of July. We've made it. I hope you had a lovely June. It kind of flew. It flew for me now, June. There was a lot going on. And yeah, exciting weekend ahead of us as Cork hurling fans are going to be heading up to Croker on Saturday. So that's very exciting. And yeah, there's loads of gigs happening all over the shop. I mean, Live at the Marquee, flat out. I went down, I was saying there a minute ago, I went to see Five down there, and I'm hoping to go and support my girl Stephanie Rainey. She's there on Thursday. She's opening for Natasha Bedingfield, which is so cool. And yeah, she's just a legend anyway, Steph, like, you know, so I love seeing good things happen to that girl. So yeah, I think a lot of us here from Red FM are going to try and head down and support her on the night. But yeah, if you've been to gigs, I hope you had a ball. And yeah, maybe you've gigs to come. Yeah, I know, it's a busy time. It's a great time to be alive. Olivia Rodrigo is on the way, but coming up next, it is Somber.
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0: New music by Katy Perry there. That's called Watch It Burn. I like that she's kind of stuck to the same sound always. She knows what she's good at and she sticks to it. I like it. Sabrina Carpenter's on the way, but coming up next, it is Mabel.
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1: 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It is Sinead Quinlan. I hope you're having a lovely Wednesday night so far.
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Now here's Irish artist who actually has, I think, one of the most iconic names of all time. He's called Who's Your Man? Yeah, all one word. I love it. And this is his latest single. It's called Long Stretch. You're listening to Red FM with me, Sinead, this Wednesday night. Great to have you.

0: Taylor Swift here on Cork's Red FM. Is she getting married this weekend? That is the rumour. I don't know. My invitation got lost in the post. Anyway, Justin Bieber on the way next.
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Calvin Harris and Jazzy here on Cork's Red FM. Now they were just in Cork. It looked incredible. Here's their latest single. It's called The Swell. It is, of course, the one and only amazing folk band that is Amble.

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0: Jessica Bread and our very own Marty Guilfoyle on that one. It's called When You're High. And don't forget, you can catch Marty every Saturday night here on Red FM. Marty in the Mix. Harry Styles is on the way, but coming up next, it's a gala.
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Haven, Caitlin Aragon, you're on Cork's Red FM. Anne-Marie, a bit of Shania Twain on the way. But first, this is a song by Georgia G. It's called Moving to New York. You are listening to Cork's Red FM this Wednesday night. Hope we're having a nice cup of tea and a

0: Q&A, that's it from me tonight. But I shall talk to you again tomorrow. Loads of music on the way next.
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0: thing.
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